0: going to come down to what the vote total looks like tomorrow night. And even if Graham Plattner wins, if there's a contingent of, again, that Plattner protest vote tomorrow, does that spell trouble for him into the general, where he's got to have all of the Democratic weight behind him?
1: A 6.1 magnitude earthquake has hit near Cuba. So far, there are no reported injuries or damages, according to Cuban state media. But the ripples were felt in Florida. 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
1: Jury selection today for the man charged with igniting the deadly Palisades fire in California last year. Jonathan Rendernecht has pleaded not guilty to 3 counts of arson and faces up to 45 years in prison if convicted. ABC News legal analyst Brian Buckmeyer.
4: Because it resulted in both the destruction of personal property as well as the death of others, you're talking about a mandatory minimum of 5 years in prison to as high as 45 years in prison. These are extremely serious charges.
1: Prosecutors in Santa Barbara County, California, say one grocery store chain has been given inaccurate calorie counts on some of its bread products.
5: Remember that Seinfeld episode when the non-fat frozen yogurt turned out not to be non-fat?
6: It's non-fat. How could this not have any fat? It's too good.
5: In Santa Barbara County, the district attorney says some Kroger-branded Carbmaster breads were not as low calorie as advertised. Kroger accused of putting inaccurate calorie counts on some of its Carbmaster white wheat and multi-seed bread and hot dog and hamburger buns. The DA alleging Kroger was violating California's false advertising laws. In one case, the DA says Kroger advertised its Carbmaster hamburger buns as having 50 calories in them when they actually had 100 calories in them. Alex Stone, ABC News.
1: A federal judge today struck down a $100,000 fee the Trump administration imposed on new H-1B visas for skilled foreign workers. The judge says Congress would need to approve it. I'm Stephanie Officer, ABC News.
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8: For News Talk 92.1 and 550 WSVA, I'm Carolyn Unger. Average gasoline prices in Virginia have fallen nearly 20 cents per gallon in the last week and begin the new work week averaging $3.95 a gallon. That's according to Gas Buddy's survey of nearly 4,100 stations across the Commonwealth. Prices in Virginia are 37 cents per gallon lower than a month ago, but stand 107 a gallon higher than this time last year. Prices in the Harrisonburg market are as low as $3.39 a gallon. Meanwhile, the national average price of diesel has decreased 14 cents compared to a week ago and stands at $5.30 per gallon. Virginia Department of Transportation crews will be busy this week in Shenandoah County. VDOT spokesman Brian Baer explains.
9: Watch for northbound and southbound overnight single lane closures for bridge painting between Woodstock and Strasburg. This work will continue through the end of November.
8: Baer reminds folks that all work is weather permitting and subject to change, which could alter the completion date. For WSVA News, I'm Carolyn Unger.
10: He's here. 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
11: All right, America, I want to solicit your calls early. I want to ask you a question. 877-381-3811. According to Israel National News via Right Scoop, U.S. President Donald Trump said he cautioned Prime Minister Benjamin Netanyahu during a conversation over the past day that a broader conflict with Iran could leave Israel facing Tehran without American backing. So Israel was threatened. Speaking to Channel 12, which is one of the most liberal of the TV channels there, Trump said he told Netanyahu to be careful about further military action. This is after these missiles were fired. Warning that Israel could soon find itself confronting Iran on its own if the situation escalated. According to Trump, he urged Netanyahu during a phone call Sunday night not to respond to Iran's missile attack. 11 ballistic missiles shot into Israel, and our president urged the prime minister not to respond. He said the conversation ended without a clear decision from the Israeli leader. I'm assuming he was dumbfounded and he needed to talk to his cabinet, because over there you have government that's cobbled together, you know, different parties. Trump said that after the call, Netanyahu consulted with his security leadership and later informed Secretary of State Rubio that he had decided to carry out a strike in Iran. President stated that Israel informed the United States only at a very late stage when aircraft were already en route. He added that he was able to reduce the scope of the planned operation. So he's acting like a special pleader for Iran, I guess. Goes on. And as Brian said, this whole thing is ridiculous. I want to ask you folks, this Islamist Nazi regime that slaughters its own people, that is seeking nuclear weapons, which is why we went in there in the first place, that is dragging us along and on, shoots 11 ballistic missiles into Israel, and they were advised and urged not to respond. Is that okay with you? Are we getting any calls? Open up the lines. Is that okay with you folks? I'm serious about that. Is that what we would do if 11 ballistic missiles were fired into our country from Mexico by drug cartels? It's a parallel. Would that be okay with you if we did absolutely nothing? What would you say about our president then? And what kind of signal does that send to the enemy? What kind of signal would that send to Iran? To keep having Hezbollah fire into Israel, because then if Israel fights back, they'll fire missiles into Israel and they'll be, you know, we're getting to a point now where these terrorists are being immunized, in my humble opinion. But I'm quite interested in knowing your input, ladies and gentlemen, what you think about this. I don't think I'm losing my mind. We're going to take a few calls here right now. Let's go to Mark, Calgary, Canada, Sirius XM Satellite. Mark, how are you, sir?
12: Hey, good, Mark. Loving you up here. Mark, you have like, you've come into your own, my friend. You are killing it. You are like the best, greatest pundit for political. I go to you every day, and I appreciate what you do.
11: Thank you, brother.
12: I am frustrated with what's going on with Trump. You'd think right now this would be a perfect opportunity to hand this off to the Israelis and Saudi Arabia and let them take over now. Why?
11: Exactly. If we don't have the willingness to do it, then get out and let them handle it at this point.
12: Yeah, but see, Mark, this is a huge signal, right? Because I am a huge Trump supporter. Like, I love Trump, right? And so it makes that
11: worse.
12: There's
11: no bigger than me.
12: Now I want answers. Now I want answers. Because why are you still there? Because, like, when you announced Epic Fury, I thought that the American military had maybe forgot to do something with Midnight Hammer, and they were going to go in for a quick mop-up operation. That's what I thought was going to happen. And now we're weeks in, and it's turned into this melancholy rhetoric where now we're talking 2 and 3 day ceasefires, and we're having deals. Meanwhile, the Iranians are still firing missiles. Like, they're acting like the terrorist state that they are. I mean, I can't even believe this, frankly, at the state right now today where we're at, where Trump is at. I mean, I want answers from Trump because I love Trump and I don't want to fall out of love with Trump.
11: Mm-hmm. All right, my friend. You know, last couple of weeks when I went to the went to you folks and we did it almost 2 hours, to a person you said, we want to finish this battle. I'll take more calls in a minute. Issues and Insights, which is a very fine editorial site. The majority of Americans see Iran as a serious threat to the Mideast and are deeply concerned about its nuclear ambitions, but also don't trust Iran's ruling Islamist regime to abide by any nuclear agreement it might sign, the latest INI and TIP poll shows. In other words, I'm right in the mainstream of the vast majority of the American people. I'm with you folks. As the U.S.-Iran conflict continues to unfold amid ongoing talks and threats of further possible military action, the National Online INI TIP poll asked almost 1,600 voters several questions about Iran. The first question, how much of a threat do you believe Iran poses to stability in the Middle East? Among all respondents, 64% said it was either very serious threat, 32% are somewhat serious, 32%. Only 23% described it as not much of a threat, 16%, or no threat at all, 7%. Not sure, 13%. This question marks one of those rare areas where a bipartisan consensus exists. A clear majority of Democrats, 57%, say serious threat, 31% say not, 75% of Republicans say serious, 17% say not. Independents, 63% serious, 22% not. Next question, does the agreement extend to other serious issues? With talks ongoing and attempts to reach agreements on key issues, the pollsters asked, how much do you trust Iran to comply with international agreements released to it, related to its nuclear program? The answer again came back negative. 66% said they had little trust. 25% said no trust at all. Excuse me, that's not right. 66% said they had either little trust, 25%, or no trust at all, 41%. On the other side, just 21% said they have a lot of trust. That's 8%, or quite a bit of trust, 13%. Americans show little faith in Iran's leaders to live up to any nuclear agreements. And once again, opinions are strongly bipartisan. 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So all parties and independents are in tune on this. Indeed, among all 36 of the broad demographic groupings that they follow each month, only one group showed more trust, 47%, than no trust, the youngest voters in America, aged 18 to 24. Over 22% answered Iran developing nuclear weapons, 31%, as a final question, which concerns you more? Over 22% answered Iran developing nuclear weapons, 31% the United States becoming involved in another Mideast war, 39%. Both previous responses equally, 4% neither, and so forth. A total of 61% said Iran developing nuclear weapons was their top concern. And it goes on. Interesting, isn't it, Mr. Producer? Very interesting. Ay, ay, ay. We'll be right back.
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0: I like this song. I think Sliwa likes this too, right? Sliwa and I like this song. All right, let's move along. How is this guy Hunter Biden getting some kind of resurgence, and some of these wacko woke right types actually like him? I told you they're nuts. They're nuts. And he likes Mondami's leadership. Listen to this. Cut 14, go.
1: More than anything, we just have to unify, not just the Democrats. I'm kind of sick of party labels. I'm disappointed in much of the Democratic Party, in leadership in Congress, in the United States Senate. I look at somebody like Mayor Mondani, and I'm inspired. I'm absolutely, completely inspired by the way in which he has not only won his election, but the way that he's leading now. And so I think that your generation is going to have to be the one to kind of lead us out of the
0: world. All right, Mumble. So I don't even care why we think about this guy or care about this guy, but he said Mondami's leadership, he says he's absolutely inspired. He would be, right? He would be. And what's interesting to me also is the media now promote these

0: disgruntled former employees. For instance, Colbert for a year, and now this guy, Scott Pelley. I can assure you, if I were canned, which I won't be, but if I were, do you think they'd give a damn other than say, all right, wing nuts, removed, right, Mr. Producer? But these guys got, you know, these stories and the slimes and these other, it's just unbelievable. And they're constantly trashing Barry Weiss. I don't know her. I've never met her. I've never spoken to her. But I have a lot of respect for her because she's under attack trying to bring journalism back to journalism. And you're not really allowed to do that, you see. If she hired, listen to this. Isn't it amazing? Barry Weiss is more controversial than Graham Plattner. Does that make sense to you, Rich? Barry Weiss, who's no right winger, she's conservative on some issues, fairly liberal on others, moderate on others, as far as I can tell, but she's a straight shooter. She's controversial because she's taking the trash out. Scott Pelley is trash. That's right, I said it. He's trash. Condescending, narcissistic lefty. Even the way he talked, I couldn't stand it. Oh, don't touch 60 Minutes. We got Leslie Stahl out there. Leslie Stahlout's the best of the best. No, she's not. She's wicked. Wicked. Needs to be cleaned up, so she's trying to clean it up. It's new ownership. They can't do that just because it's a private company and they own it. You can't do that. So now they're promoting Scott Pelley. Listen to this idiot. Cut 15, go.
1: Well, if we want to talk about it at an emotional level, the best thing that I can imagine in terms of describing it is that it's like your spouse was murdered. There's some moments of the day I feel fine. There are some moments of the day that I just frankly fall apart.
0: You know, ladies and gentlemen, this guy is a real head case. Losing your job, even though you may love it, it may be the most wonderful job you've ever had, and you had it 30 years or whatever he's had it. Excuse me, cholera. Is the same as your wife getting murdered? That's your emotional situation? It's like your wife is murdered? What? Like your wife is murdered? Is this guy married? He is? He must not love his wife that much. You know, doing 60 Minutes is, and by the way, you know what? It's no work at all. These people on these Sunday shows, it's not, they get the talking points. They write their questions. They have research. Me, I don't have any researchers. Do I have any researchers on radio, Rich? There's no researchers. I don't do researchers. I don't have people. Most of these people, just so you know, other people write their scripts and they go through and they edit. I write everything. Everything that comes out of my mouth. That's right. The genius that comes out of this mouth comes out of my head. That's right. That's right. I'm kidding, but you get the point. Everything. I don't even have teleprompters. If I write something down and I want to get it right, I read it from the document. I don't have teleprompters. I cannot read from a teleprompter as they scroll it down. Some of these people are great, these hosts. They can read right down the teleprompter, but most of them don't write their own statements. Most of them don't do their own research. I do it all. Not that I deserve to get a cookie for it, although I do like cookies. But most of these people get paid a bundle, and they're just sort of faces. And if their face is ugly and their voice is stupid and they're emotional wrecks, why are they on TV or radio for that matter? I felt like my wife was murdered. Oh, my God. Rich, can you imagine that? Unbelievable. And by the way, the idiot interviewing him doesn't even object. What are you talking about? Like it's your wife was murdered. Do you realize how awful that is? Would you want to be this guy's wife if you're a woman or whatever you are? Would you be? He just said losing his job was like you're being murdered. Oh, my. Lord. Go ahead, please.
1: Least expected. Not that there's any particular trigger.
0: Okay, you weren't a trigger. Now he talks like a moron. You know what, pal? You literally attacked your bosses. in a meeting that was an attended a get-to-know meeting and talked to people about, you know, how they wanted their new mission and so forth. And you attacked your bosses. You monopolized. You hijacked the meeting. It was so bad, the guy wrote a whole letter for the world to see, and you got your ass canned. That's what happened. I don't mind people objecting to being fired and so forth and so on, but the reason he was fired was perfectly legitimate. We used to call it insubordination. I don't know what they call it anymore. Let's go to cut 16, please. Go.
2: Do you think Barry Weiss needs to be removed?
1: Oh, gosh, yes.
0: What a tough question. Oh, gosh, yes. Oh, gosh, yes, I think so. Barry Weiss should definitely be removed. Go ahead.
1: Lovely person. And her free press organization that she founded has been very successful. She's proven that. Great for her. But television's not her thing. She brings an ideology into CBS News where
0: she brings an ideology. I think he means ideology, but he brings an ideology. You know, we here, we don't have ideologies. We're experienced teleprompter readers here. We're very experienced here. That's right. We don't bring an ideology here. Never. That's right. We're right down the middle. We're known for that at 60 Minutes. I want to thank Kaylee McEnany. This went on in the 5, and people are saying, yeah, well, I like 60. I like this Sunday. And Kaylee says, well, you ought to watch Life, Liberty, and Levin with Mark Levin. And she waves, hi, Mark. She's a sweetheart. We love her. I'll be right back.
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12: WSVA's local AccuWeather for Harrisonburg and the Shenandoah Valley. Partly cloudy for tonight, lows near 60. Winds will be from the north at 4 to 8 miles per hour. Mostly sunny day tomorrow, the high Monday 82. Partly cloudy for Monday night, lows 59. And then clouds and sun on Tuesday with a high near 83. Partly sunny, scattered thunderstorms on Wednesday. High Wednesday afternoon, reaching 82. I'm AccuWeather forecaster Steve Williams on WSVA.
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2: Oh, yeah. With a new phone link system, I guess I shouldn't have deleted that, should I? Wait a minute. There it is. Hold on now. It's very cool, by the way. It's much easier to use. Just got to get the hang of things here. Bear with me. I'm a quasi-professional. What'd you say, Rich? All right. Let's do our thing here, which we shall. Bear with me. While much of the world stays silent, Mr. John Hege has been a steadfast voice for Israel for decades. In his important new book, God's Prophetic Clock, he lays out the clear biblical timeline we're watching unfold right before our eyes. And this book tells you how Israel was reborn in a single day in 1948, just as the prophet said. Jerusalem reunited under Jewish control in 1967. Nations of the earth turning against the Jewish people. These are not random events. These are the signs from the scripture that we are approaching a critical hour. The clock is ticking. The dangers to Israel and to freedom are intensifying. 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Grab a copy of that book. It's a big deal. Hege Ministries is a big deal. And so forth. Let's take some calls here. From Levinites, conservatives, patriots. Let's go to Carrie, Las Vegas, Nevada, the great KXNT. How are you?
3: Great. How are you?
2: 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Thank you.
3: You got to look. I'm wondering, Trump's always been a deal maker, but this deal doesn't seem to be going through. And I'm wondering when he lost his cojones, because he's not doing anything about it. And the American people can't get back to their regular lives. And it bothers me. You know, either like they used to say, I'm not going to say it.
2: Yeah, or get off the pot. Yeah. Well, here's the thing. Every day it's 2 days away. We're right there. It's 3 days away. And these guys are shooting missiles and so forth and so on. And he views Israel as the problem. Israel's not the problem. They're defending themselves.
3: Right, that's all they can do. They're in a where they're located. They're located in a with a small country in a large area that hates them. Mm-hmm. And we need to do something or just give up and say it's all done. And why aren't we sending minesweepers that we had in World War II into the Straits of Hormuz?
2: We
3: used to get rid of mines all the time.
2: Yeah,
3: that's what I mean. We've gave up our advantage. You know, to the Iranians, and they're now dictating to us what we do and what we can do.
2: Well, the worst part of it is that they run to the president to complain about the Israelis, and the Israelis are yanked back.
3: Right, and that's not right.
2: No. All right, Carrie, you're a good man. Thank you for the call. Let's go to Steve, Miami, Oklahoma, the great KZRG. Steve, go right ahead.
4: Hey, Mr. Levin, it's an honor and a privilege to finally speak to you.
2: Thank you, sir.
4: I got a question pardon me, I'm a little tongue-tied here, but
2: don't be worried. It's all good.
4: I would counsel Bibi Netanyahu, which I think he is a great man. I would counsel him to respectfully tell our president, which I support, to go pound sand. And he needs to go into the and take care of, clean up that, you know, it's like a cancer, Iran is. Mm-hmm. The only way you can get rid of cancer is you have to cut it completely out, take care mm-hmm. of it. And if it comes to push comes to shove, I don't know if he needs some ammunition. Maybe we can set up a GoFundMe page. I don't know whether that's legal or not, but
2: I don't know if it's legal. It'd be a lot. But here's the thing. What would anybody expect the elected prime minister of Israel to do when 11 ballistic missiles are shot at your cities by a regime that's filled with terrorists? I don't understand. Do you?
4: Well, no. And I think the problem, Trump has been a deal maker all his life. What he don't understand is this is from a biblical, you cannot make a deal with the devil. The only one that can beat the devil is Almighty God himself. And we just, none of us human beings walking around, we don't have that power, you know?
2: Let me ask you something. If 11 ballistic missiles were shot into our country and some world leader said, don't respond, what do you think the president would tell them to do? I think he'd be dropping F-bombs everywhere, don't you?
4: Well, it would be something that we couldn't repeat on the radio, but what I would say if I was in that condition, I'd say, well, you know what? You go stick your head where the sun don't shine, and I'll take care of business, period. Mm-hmm. They'll be gone, you know?
2: But it sounded like a threat almost, and he's going on Israeli TV, one of the most left-wing television stations there, and he's saying, I just read what he said. He said that he told Bibi not to respond. Bibi decided to respond, and he told him to control it. And look, he said, we're close to another deal. We've always been close to a deal. We're close to a deal. And if Israel attacks Iran, is the way he put it, then they might be on their own. First of all, Iran has attacked Israel, and Israel responded. Hezbollah attacked Israel, and Israel responded. Hamas attacked Israel, and Israel responded. I think what we're going to succeed at doing here is getting Mr. Netanyahu defeated in the next election in October.
4: That's criminal. That would be a terrible thing to happen to the world, because I think Mr. Netanyahu

0: with us and want this regime gone? And what if, talk about a deal, here's the deal, for every, we'll count up every drone you shoot out of the country and every missile you shoot out of the country, and that's, okay, every missile is a thousand guns to groups that want Iran overthrown. And every drone is 1,000 rounds of ammunition.
1: I don't disagree with you, but here's the problem, Sam. I've been reading articles where the Mossad and the CIA were, in fact, beginning to arm the Kurds, who are fighters. They fought alongside us with ISIS, and now suddenly they're the bad guys, too. I don't get that. And they were pulled back because Erdogan, the genocidal maniac Islamist that's destroyed Turkey's society, Ataturk had created what was a westernized type Turkey, the old Ottoman Republic, Ottoman Empire. And apparently he raised hell. And apparently, according to reports, that's why we cut them off and told them no, no more. Because it's been something I've never, ever understood. The last 2 months I've been saying on the air, on TV, on radio, why aren't we arming the Kurds? And if we're not going to arm the Kurds, arm the Iranians. Reagan did it, and that's how we defeated the damn Soviet Union. What is the problem? Those aren't our boots on the ground. Those are people that want to overthrow the government. I don't understand it. Can you explain it to me?
0: I am shocked that there's absolutely no group that we can work with.
1: But there are. And you know what? If there weren't, we should have helped form them like we've done in the past under Bill Casey, who was the head of the CIA. This is something we used to do. It was one of the methodologies we would use to defeat a regime, a communist regime, a fascistic regime. But we've abandoned it. And I don't know why, unless Erdogan has that much control over the administration. President also told Israeli TV today that there were five other countries pressuring him to tell Israel not to respond. Well, what countries were those? Wouldn't you want to know which countries those were?
0: I would definitely want to know.
1: And why does Israel give a crap? The 11 ballistic missiles were fired at her. I'm just kind of perplexed by this. Sam, thank you. Huntsville, one of my favorite towns of all time, seriously. We'll be right back.
2: Mark Levin.
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1: All right. It's a great song, though. AMAC. Folks, history is unfolding right before our eyes. President of the United States has delivered consequential year and a half almost at this point, restoring strength at our borders, rebuilding American confidence, putting the country back on a path of common sense and constitutional principles. It's true. I believe our system, however, was built for the people. We the people. Millions and millions of us. 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Very important. 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There's a lot to be done. You see all the pressures and all those who are trying to destroy what we love and hold dear. And that's where you come in. 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Join the Association of Mature American Citizens today. Oh, yeah. I cannot believe this show is almost over, but let's keep going. Let's see. No. Let's see. Let us go to Robert, Tallahassee, Florida, the great WFLA. Go.
2: Hello, Mark.
1: Yes, sir.
2: What I'm going to tell you is going to blow your mind.
1: All right.
2: Explanation of what Trump is doing, it doesn't make sense to the people that have watched him work. So something has changed. I think they have a target on his family or somebody, and they've convinced him that they can do it. And he's playing a game with them by telling Netanyahu not to do something that he knows for sure he's going to do it anyway. And for Netanyahu, time is of the essence. He's got 90 days left to save Israel against IRGC. So he has to destroy that group and allow the Persians to take their country back. And he can also make a deal with the Persians, oil or some financial arrangement, to help repay him for the resources he's going to expend, or even take some land. So Trump has to be on the record as don't shoot. And Netanyahu has to say, thank you for your advice, Donald, but we're going to go ahead and destroy him.
1: Well, I wish that were the case, not the front part, the back part, where it's more performative than not. But Netanyahu's up for an election, and the things that are being said about him by the president to the press in Israel and the press here is damaging him very, very badly back in Israel. And I can tell you that we as Americans, we're not going to want some of these left-wing or left-of-center candidates who want to be prime minister, we're not going to want them in there because they're not going to be as supportive as Netanyahu is, and they're certainly not going to be willing to take on Iran despite their propaganda the way Netanyahu has. So, and I think he's been a very good soldier in this war. He's worked with us. He's fought side by side with us. They provided us with an enormous amount of intelligence and even technology for our weaponry and so forth. And they're the ones that have the Mossad over there determining where these people are. We don't have, you know, it's their neighborhood. We don't have this kind of intelligence. And if we think all these Arabs now are our new friends, just remember Qatar has spent $400 billion in this country trying to destroy us, brainwash our children, destroy our public schools, our colleges and universities, get involved in our sporting events and entertainment events and so forth and so on, and push the ideologies that you see in the streets, push the sort of this Islamist crusade that's going on now in our country as well as Europe. These are not our friends. I mean, they may seem like our friends, but they're not our friends. And I don't know, swapping Israel for the Qatar and Saudi Arabia that was behind 9/11 and all this other stuff. We have very short memories. Very, very short memories. Robert, great call. Thank you, my friend. God bless you. God bless you. Let us go quickly. Steve, East Lyme, Connecticut, Sirius XM Satellite. How are you? Go quickly, please.
0: Thank you, Mr. Levin. I think the president is being played by Iran, that they are going to lie, you know, and stall to get as close to the midterms as they can. I think the Democrats are sending back, I have no proof of it, but I think they're sending back channel communications to get them to delay, to do anything to damage Donald Trump.
1: All right, my friend. I really appreciate your input, everybody's input as well. I'm afraid we're going to get slaughtered in the midterms if we walk away without a victory. And this regime is still active. I think a lot of people are going to say, what did we do this for? I want to salute you, the great people of America, and I'll see you tomorrow. God bless you and thank you.
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6: ABC News, I'm Stephanie Officer. Tonight, President Trump says he implored Israel and Iran to stop firing on one another after both sides launched new attacks on each other over the weekend. ABC's Jonathan Carl.
7: But even as Trump pleads for peace, the U.S. naval blockade of Iran remains in place. And today, U.S. forces fired on a foreign tanker headed towards an Iranian port, forcing it to turn away. Still, Trump remains ever optimistic about a deal, telling the Financial Times Israel will follow his lead. I call the shots, he said. I call all the shots.
6: The House Oversight Committee is set to interview Bill Gates and Jeffrey Epstein's longtime executive secretary this week.
8: The interview of Leslie Groff, Epstein's former executive secretary, could offer the House Oversight Committee the clearest window into Epstein's day-to-day activities. Groff helped schedule massage appointments for Epstein before his 2006 arrest, allegedly including some with underage girls, according to records released by the Department of Justice. Her lawyer has denied she knowingly assisted in Epstein's crimes. The committee will also interview Microsoft co-founder Bill Gates on Wednesday about his relationship with Epstein, which began 3 years after Epstein pleaded guilty to soliciting a minor for prostitution in Florida. Peter Harlamus, ABC News.
6: A Louisiana man is now recovering after trying to avoid cops by leaping into an alligator-infested swamp. It went about how you'd expect.
9: Louisiana state troopers pulled over a drunk driving suspect on an elevated highway just outside New Orleans. But before they could finish the sobriety test, the man jumped off the highway and into the alligator-infested swamp. Trooper Kyle Wagner says one of the gators attacked. But even with bite wounds, the man continued deeper into the marsh.
5: Even after getting attacked by an alligator, he continued to evade arrest.
9: Wagner says they did eventually catch the man, and after he was treated for alligator bites, arrested him on drunk driving charges. Chris Miller, ABC News, New Orleans.
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1: New numbers from the Filipino government on the earthquake that struck there. The National Disaster Risk Reduction and Management Council says there have been at least 35 deaths, 144 injured, with four people missing. Here's ABC News foreign correspondent Maggie Rulli.
2: Search and recovery is still ongoing. The most powerful quake to hit this year. More than that, the most powerful quake to hit in the past few decades. Now, it was a 7.8 magnitude quake that hit right off the Philippines' main southern island.
1: Someone made off with 18 pallets of whiskey from a Pennsylvania storage facility last week.
3: There was a lot of Noble Oak bourbon being stored in a Philadelphia warehouse on Friday. It was supposed to go to locations in northern New Jersey. A couple of thieves had other plans.
4: They showed up at American Supply's warehouse. They said, hey, we're here for a pickup for A21. They didn't really know what it was.
3: A21 Wine and Spirits Chief Operating Officer Rob Koch stating the obvious, that the warehouse failed at some basic security measures. The booze still missing.
5: WSVA's local AccuWeather for Harrisonburg and the Shenandoah Valley. Partly cloudy for tonight, lows near 60. Winds will be from the north at 4 to 8 miles per hour. Mostly sunny day tomorrow, the high Monday 82. Partly cloudy for Monday night, lows 59. And then clouds and sun on Tuesday with a high near 83. Partly sunny, scattered thunderstorms on Wednesday. High Wednesday afternoon, reaching 82. I'm AccuWeather forecaster Steve Williams on WSVA.
6: 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Stanton City Schools is inviting families to participate in their second annual back-to-school bash on July 27th through 28th. From 1 to 6 p.m. each day, students can get free school supplies, books, food, and haircuts. Immunizations for rising 7th and 12th graders will also be available. The free event will be at Stanton High School and is open to all Stanton City School students in pre-K through 12th grade. However, registration is required and can be found on the Stanton City Schools website. Virginia Tech is getting a big donation to help its athletic program and Honors College. Officials announced the $75 million donation last week, saying some of the money will create an endowment for the athletic department's Invest to Win initiative, while the athletic director will determine how any unrestricted funds are used. Officials noted that this is the largest contribution in school history, surpassing three $50 million donations made in 2018, 2021, and 2023. For WSVA News, I'm Carolyn Unger.

0: 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Here's your host, McGraw Milhaven.
1: All right, we're back home, settled in our home studio, ready to take on another week of shows. Thanks for staying up late with us, America at Night. McGraw Milhaven. A little bit later on, we're going to go to Bangor, Maine. Check in with a political reporter from the Bangor Daily News to find out more. They've got a primary up there in Michigan, and everyone's talking about Graham Plattner. That's where we're going to start off this Monday with Scott McFarland, who joins us every Monday to chew on the news of the week. Former CBS newsman. He's now on Substack. He's on YouTube. He's everywhere. He's also with us on Monday. Scott, welcome back to America at Night.
2: Hey, McGraw. Good to be here.
1: You betcha. Let's start off with that Graham Plattner. Democrats got a problem. He's staying in the race, and it looks like he has just enough support to cause a problem. How do you see it?

0: Did I lose you?
1: I'm back. Sorry about the glitch on my end. Got some hardware problem here, but I think I fixed it.
0: All right, good. All right, good. So starting again, 3-2-1, Graham Plattner. the primary's tomorrow. He has just enough support to cause trouble. What do you think?
1: Probably was a bad sign I was silent after you asked the first time, because Graham Plattner really, it's an uncertain trajectory, isn't it? I mean, there have been these allegations against him, which he vociferously denies. But for Democrats, this is the pivotal race, McGraw. If they're going to win back the U.S. Senate, this is a must win in Maine, not a want to win, but a must win. And if they emerge from the primary with a candidate that is wounded already, Susan Collins has shown she knows how to persevere and win tough races. She did it 6 years ago. She did it 6 years before that. This could be trouble. And I don't know how Democrats navigate it, because the energy is still there behind Plattner.
0: Yeah, and the other thing too is, you know, he's a veteran. He's been very truthful about his PTSD. You certainly don't want to put a litmus test where, I mean, nobody's perfect, but how far do these go? And then of course you have to deal with the Ken Paxton thing, right? They have their own problems on the other side. It sort of negates criticizing Ken Paxton when you have your own Graham Plattner in the race. I mean, this is sort of, the Democrats are in a no-win situation here.
1: And it's ultimately an older demographic in Maine. A lot of women over the age of 60 who are going to decide who wins this election. So allegations that come with, you know, a strain of misogyny, a strain of chauvinism, don't help that cause. It also really disarms Democrats of their opportunity to more vociferously criticize Ken Paxton if the Texas Republicans can simply respond, well, what about Graham Plattner? Much different set of accusations, much different. Ken Paxton was impeached partly over his. He's enmeshed in a very ugly battle with his ex-wife. Graham Plattner's are different, but in politics, we don't see nuance. These things could ultimately be made into false equivalencies.
0: Yeah, no, that's a good point. Let's move on to Bill Pulte, who was named acting head of the Director of National Intelligence. Republicans pushing back on that. What do we know about this?
1: This is a mess. In part because the president has injected this nomination into the worst possible window of time. Bill Pulte is a polarizing figure. He's a MAGA loyalist who runs a federal housing finance agency, does not appear to have intelligence or national security experience. And that's going to concern Republicans who want an intelligence to be the, you know, director of national intelligence. So he's got some concerns inside his own party. Democrats don't like him at all. They think he's unqualified, and they think he's politically tethered to Trump, which makes him, they think, not the best choice to be charged with national intelligence. The problem gets exacerbated, though, McGraw, because this Friday, like this week, is the deadline for Congress to reauthorize to extend critical foreign intelligence surveillance tools. They've been at a stalemate for months on this. The deadline's finally here, and here's a complication. They've put Bill Pulte as the nominee for Director of National Intelligence. I don't know where they get the Democratic votes to extend those surveillance tools by Friday. Democrats are universally going to say no because of Bill Pulte, and this leaves us at an impasse that could get dangerous.
0: There's also Don Bacon, Republican from Nebraska. He's a wild card. He's not running anymore, a Republican to vote any way he wants. He's been critical, saying that if you drop Bill Pulte, we'll be able to get this FISA thing through.
1: Yeah, he's injected with the truth serum you get when you're retiring from Congress and you are more equipped to say what you feel. And Don Bacon has a long history of being a moderating force here, somebody who will buck his party when he has to in a very purple part of America in Omaha. But he's also speaking for a broader subset. He has the ability to speak his mind because he's not running for reelection. There are Republicans who are running for reelection who'd like to express that same sentiment, but they don't want to run afoul of their voters back home.
0: Yeah, so we'll see how all that plays out. Did I see there's another lawsuit for this UFC fight?
1: Yeah, and so the deadline for the Department of Justice, the Trump administration, to respond is exactly 24 hours from now. They've got to do it by 9 p.m. Eastern on Tuesday. This is being filed by a couple of community organizers from Virginia who live in close proximity to the White House. And they're arguing that it's unlawful, that the White House didn't get proper congressional approval, do the proper environmental studies, do all the things you need to do to have that big an event on White House federal grounds. They're also arguing it's deeply corrupt. They use the words deeply corrupt, saying that this is going to enrich businesses with close ties to the president. The UFC is one of those businesses. Paramount, which will be streaming the fighting, is another one of those businesses that's closely tied to the White House. So they're arguing a level of corruption here that requires the court to intervene. But I got to tell you, it's the 11th hour. I mean, you can see the enormity of that venue on the South Lawn. The tickets have been sold. The fencing's going up. To cancel it now by court order would be, well, that'd be a provocative thing. But the plaintiffs and their lawyer are bullish. They think the law's on their side and that the court will have no choice.
0: Kind of sounds like they're saying they didn't get a permit from City Hall for this thing.
1: Oh, it really sounds like that, doesn't it? And that's to a degree a version of what they're arguing, that you needed to get the environmental study. You needed Congress to authorize this type of use of federal lands for a for-profit company. It didn't happen. Is the judge going to look at this and go, I think you're right about this, but I'm not sure you have standing to sue? That's going to be the big thing, McGraw. Do these two community activists in Virginia have the legal footing to file this case? Maybe if Congress filed this case, maybe the court would say you have standing. Or maybe if some other powerful government official filed it, maybe they'd have standing. We'll see if two Virginians, one of whom's a military veteran, can stand up in court and say, I am the justifiable plaintiff you need to act on.
0: I still think the biggest issue are the bugs, the humidity, and then I was reading someone's worried about the bats. I mean, that's a bigger issue than anything else.
1: Well, let me just speak as somebody who's spooked out by bats. That's always the biggest issue for me. I don't care what the context is. There are a lot of issues with the environment in which this is going to be happening. It's summer in the city. It's a swamp to begin with. But the good news for the White House is they're projecting a temperature of about 68 degrees by fight time. That should be fine.
0: All right, good. So we can worry about the Nats some other time. Any news on the slush fund? What's the latest there?
1: Two big court hearings this week. One is Wednesday in Washington, D.C., a lawsuit brought by a government watchdog group that wants a court order to halt the slush fund indefinitely. I'm not sure that watchdog group is going to have what I mentioned earlier. We'll have standing. The court will view as the proper plaintiff for this matter. On Friday in Virginia, different story. A former prosecutor and some other groups that believe they are being disadvantaged by this slush fund, they've sued, saying that only friends of the president will qualify for this slush fund and that that's unlawful, that anybody should be able to qualify. Not sure if they have standing, but they've already secured a judge's order to pause the fund until a hearing on Friday morning in Virginia. Watch this one. That's the one that could move. But I'm actually most curious about what's going on in Florida. In Miami, the federal court there, 35 retired federal judges have asked the court in Miami to investigate whether the whole lawsuit by Trump against his own IRS, the one that gave rise to this slush fund, was, in their words, quote, collusion, fraud, and a deception by Trump. That the lawsuit was bogus. It was a cover for the creation of a slush fund and to exonerate Trump from future IRS audits. The judge is interested enough to ask for filings to be submitted by Friday. Let's see if the judge doesn't launch a full bore investigation into all this.
0: Scott McFarland, our guest for a couple more minutes, former CBS newsman. I want to ask you about the Kristen Welker interview yesterday, but more of a style question. I was just distracted by the hee-haw set they were on. Is that a White House thing? Do you think NBC brought in the bales of hay? What about that backdrop? Is that a normal thing when you do a interview like this?
1: First of all, you cannot be credited enough with the strong hee-haw reference there. That was excellent. The show of my youth. God bless you for bringing that one up. That was a site selection disaster. Let me pull back the curtain a little bit. Here in network news, there's like dozens of people involved with those remote network broadcasts, dozens of people. But nobody saw the metal roof and the weather report and thought it'd be a time to change the venue is shocking to me. Not surprising, shocking. They had to know that was a risk and that that's what was going to happen. It really was a distraction. I think it infused that interview with all kinds of bad energy and intensity, and maybe that contributed to him storming off at the end, though I think his storming off was more attributed to Kristen Welker really pressing him on his 2020 election lies. But terms of site selection, that would have been more fitting for Hee Haw. And honestly, the more I think about it, McGraw, it feels like that was a skit on Hee Haw, the way that whole thing played out.
0: I was expecting Roy Clark to sort of chime in with a banjo all of a sudden. I mean, that's
1: with the banjo.
0: So, all right, good. At least you and I are on the same page. Lastly, Scott, I got to ask you about 60 Minutes. We touched on it last week. I don't know how biased you are or impartial you are, because as a former CBS newsman, but I mean, you're watching this play out in slow motion. What are your thoughts as a former CBS newsman, as a network guy, watching all this?
1: I've been trying to keep my powder dry, but this is a potential disaster. This is like holding a winning lottery ticket next to a flame so you can get a better look at it. You can see it better, but you better not burn and destroy the thing, because you can't get it back. They are playing with fire. Firing Scott Pelley, no matter your thoughts on that, is not the first firing of this month. They fired two other correspondents. Anderson Cooper left. They're down to just three people. They've lost a lot of goodwill. It's a wave of bad publicity, a wave that could do as much damage as the changes do. And I'm not sure how they get ready for week one with partial staff, new leadership, distrust, a morale problem. And oh, by the way, I know a lot of people, a lot of my friends are still there. There's waves of layoffs they fear are coming year two because of the decline in television. Just a tough beat, and I hope it survives.
0: Well, and here's the other thing that so many people have made this mistake is, if they're trying to bring in the conservative viewer or the viewer who wasn't watching by doing this, they're not doing that. All they're doing is destroying the people who were going to watch it. So it's sort of a train wreck, right? They're destroying the audience they had, but they're not really going to get the audience they want.
1: That's an impossible thing to do. Yeah, I came up in radio in the 90s, like a lot of people. I was a board operator helping the local affiliate carry the Rush Limbaugh show. I pushed the buttons to run the commercials. Anybody could have tried to put a different show on a different station. Nobody was going to lure Rush's audience over to them doing conservative talk. Nobody's going to lure Fox News's audience doing conservative focused news. It's an unwinnable battle. You can't beat the giant. So I'm not sure if this is even a good strategy, and I'm not sure they're implementing that strategy, even if they're trying to.
0: Yeah, no, it's a good point. Good to see that there is life after being a board op for Rush. You and I started at the same place. You went to network news, and I ended up doing this. So God love you, Scott McFarland.
1: We're both watching Hee Haw, so we got that going for us.
0: Scott McFarland, Substack, YouTube, and with us every Monday. Scott, good stuff. Thanks for coming in, as always.
1: Thanks, McGraw.
0: You got it. There you go. Scott McFarland, the radio man, so you can trust him. All right, here's what we're going to do. In the next half hour, we're going to go to Bangor, Maine, and check in with one of the political writers for the Bangor Daily. Let me get his official title here. For the Bangor Daily News, we're going to do a deep dive into Graham Plattner. Just what are these allegations? Just how truthful they are? How much are rumors? How much are innuendo? How much are social media sort of hype? And how much of it is actually true? And where does it all stand from there? We're going to go and do that. And the next hour, we've got a great story. His first book was a New York Times best-selling book, and he came back with this second story. It's the story of birds, a new history from their dinosaur origins to the present. And oddly enough, a fascinating conversation about birds and how they are the descendants of dinosaurs. We'll do all that. We got lots to get to. Just getting started. McGraw on America at Night, back in a moment.
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11: This is something we've been talking about the last couple of weeks, but a new State Department report confirms it. A new State Department report that was commissioned by Congress as part of their duties for appropriations, has a report. The State Department, Trump's State Department, says that Iran, Russia, and China and affiliated non-state actors employ anti-Semitic symbols, graffiti, threats, and online propaganda to invoke fear, outrage, and polarize societies and erode public trust. Email seeking, they said, we don't comment on congressional reports or correspondence, a State Department says. But with the rise of social media, there is a growing concern that Russia, China, and Iran are exploiting social divisions to weaken democratic societies from within. So, are we really as

0: anti-Semitic as we portray, or are these bots and social media infecting our brains and trying to amplify and to divide us? Interesting. Who runs these things? Not me. Zuckerberg and Elon Musk and all these big boys, right, who sit at the feet of Donald Trump. They're the ones who are amplifying the hate and making it harder for us to cut a deal with Iran, China, Russia, and everybody else. It is a national security issue, one in which no one seems to be paying attention to, but they're using our own media outlets, our own social media, to sow distrust and to divide the homeland. And yet they go dine with President Trump and hang out with President Trump, and they're the ones spreading all this hate and allowing it to happen. A new State Department report. I'm sure it'll make news in the next couple of days. But something we've talked about here for the last couple of months, as you see it online, it's not the United States. It's the Tokyo Rose, and we're just buying into it. Stay right there. We'll go to Bangor, Maine, find out more about this Graham Plattner and just how much trouble are the Democrats in. We'll do that coming up here in just a minute. America at Night, back in a moment.
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10: Tornado warning just popped south and east of Denver. We've already seen ping pong ball sized hail into Nebraska, parts of Kansas. There will be more warnings on the map. Some of them go until 11 p.m., but the flood watches are still up. Kansas City, down to Atlanta, and including Louisville.
9: OpenAI filed preliminary paperwork with the SEC today that would lead the way to it becoming a publicly traded company. This is ABC News.
11: WSVA's local AccuWeather for Harrisonburg and the Shenandoah Valley. Partly cloudy for tonight, lows near 60. Winds will be from the north at 4 to 8 miles per hour. Mostly sunny day tomorrow, the high Monday 82. Partly cloudy for Monday night, lows 59. And then clouds and sun on Tuesday with a high near 83. Partly sunny, scattered thunderstorms on Wednesday. High Wednesday afternoon, reaching 82. I'm AccuWeather forecaster Steve Williams on WSVA.
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0: Well, if you want to know about Maine politics, then you talk to our next guest. He is politics editor of the Bangor Daily News, and he is the gold standard when it comes to Maine and political reporting. Michael Shepherd, welcome to America at Night.
16: Hey, thank you very much for having me.
0: Maine is an interesting state. They got ranked choice voting and a couple of other odd rules that we'll get to in a second. But let's talk Graham Plattner, because everybody wants to know. And here's what's confusing as you look at this from outside of Maine. There's a whole lot of smoke. But what's true and what isn't true? What has Graham Plattner admitted to doing, and what has he been saying recently? Give us a little rundown of all of the other things he has been saying and he has admitted to with all these scandals.
16: That's a complicated question, right? Now we have to go back.
0: Let's do it this way. Let's start with the text messages, because that seemed to be the thing that sort of started all this. He did admit some things, but what did he actually admit?
16: Sure. So yeah, this started, you know, about 10 days ago with a couple of stories. The Wall Street Journal and New York Times were kind of racing on this story about him sending sexually explicit text messages to other women early in his marriage. His wife had told someone who worked for the campaign, a former state representative up here, who also featured in the October series of controversies around Graham Plattner. That was the Reddit posts and the Nazi link tattoo, right? So this was kind of almost a continuation of that. And of course, the New York Times came out with a story earlier, last week now. Sorry, it's all running together for me at this point.
0: Sure.
16: The stories about women accusing him of toxic behavior, you know, one accusing him of physical intimidation. He's admitted to, you know, some of the things that were alleged in that story, including, you know, heavy drinking and not being the best boyfriend. He's denied the sort of more serious accusations of physical intimidation. That's, you know, yanking a former girlfriend off out of a cab, or you know, grabbing her by the shoulders. So he's denied sort of that most serious conduct, but has been pretty open with his struggles with PTSD coming out of the military, and has sort of linked that to that. So in a nutshell, that's where we stand on the Graham Blattner situation there.
0: There's also some allegations of some inappropriate texting to children. What's that rumor going around? And has he acknowledged that at all?
16: Well, that's unfounded. He had a profile on the messaging app Kik, and Kik, of course, has been it's a messaging app that has been used in sexual, you know, predation cases and things like that. But that's not, you know, there's only evidence that he had a profile on it. He had a shirtless profile picture on it. But there's no evidence that he messaged anyone who was underage or anything like that at this point.
0: Let's talk about before all this happened. He was well in the lead of the polls. What's been the reaction to some of the voters up in Maine since this all has happened?
16: Yeah, I mean, it's been kind of what you would expect, I think, in this era, right? I mean, he's still drawing big crowds. The people who are with him are still with him. I think most Democrats in the state, when faced with the choice of Graham Blattner versus Susan Collins, fast forward to November, would probably vote for him. I think it's really about the voters in the middle. And after Tuesday, it's going to be about the voters in the middle, right? Susan Collins has always outkicked her coverage when it comes to how Republicans poll in this state, which is much more of a Democratic leaning state than it was when she found it, certainly in 1996 when she was elected, but, you know, even just before the Trump era. So I think that the coalition around her is changing. She was able to kind of pull that race back from the brink in 2020, a race that a lot of people thought she was going to lose. She was down in every single poll, and ended up beating her challenger by 9 points in a year where Joe Biden won the state by nearly that much, right? So she's proven to be a really good electoral performer. And so I think the real challenge now for Graham Blattner is, assuming he wins that nomination tomorrow, can he win the middle of that electorate that's been kind of tied to Collins in the past?
0: Yeah. Is his wife still with him?
16: Yes, sir.
0: Very much so.
16: Very much so. Yeah, she's been at events with him. She's made videos, like, looking at, you know, defending him here. She's all in, that's for sure.
0: Yeah. Explain ranked choice voting. Janet Mills is still on the ballot. Do they have ranked choice voting for the primaries? And what does that
16: do?
0: What does that do for the middle? I mean, explain that Rubik's Cube.
16: Yeah, so this is, it's obviously a primary, right? So Janet Mills is still in the race, and ranked choice voting gives you a little bit more license, right, to pick someone who might be more of a long shot. You can let that ballot string out and eventually get to the person you think is going to win. In this case, it's a three-way primary. You've got Blattner, you've got Governor Janet Mills, who suspended her campaign in April, and then we've got another candidate, actually, who was the 2024 nominee, the Democratic nominee against Angus King. So Angus King runs on an independent lineup here. So he was a long shot candidate essentially in that race. His name is a Democrat named David Costello, who's barely campaigned, barely raised money, has been polling around 5% or maybe less. So there was a poll out today that had Mills at about 15. Amazing that this is being polled, right? And just like everything up here, high interest. And, you know, Blattner was hanging out around, I think it was, 60% or so. So he's obviously in very little danger here. I feel like even if it goes to a ranked choice count, meaning on election night, he gets less than 50% of the vote. So there is, we have lots of interesting races up here that are crowded with ranked choice voting this year. This is probably the least interesting one sort of electorally, but it's the one we're talking about here. That's for sure.
0: And then what's the rule where even if he wins, he can take himself off the ballot at some point this summer?
16: He can do that. I think it's pretty unlikely at that point. He'll hold all the cards. So, but yes, you can, parties can replace a candidate who drops out of the race after, for about a month after the election. So it's usually used for, you know, the legislature, right? You hold your place on the ballot and you go find someone who actually wants to run for the seat. Used a lot. There are some notable examples here of lawmakers who have been elected that way, but we've never seen that for a high office like this. So it's pretty unprecedented for to invoke those rules. It's really meant for an emergency. Someone dies or drops out or something like that.
0: So gotcha.
16: It would really be a pretty shocking outcome, I think, at this point.
0: He's been very forthcoming with his struggles with PTSD. How long ago was that? And was drinking involved? And has he talked about his drinking and or has he stopped drinking?
16: I don't think he certainly hasn't stopped. I mean, I've seen photos of him on the trail, but I think he has said that he has said that he struggled with alcohol, around about a decade ago. He,

0: Republicans and how she is able to keep winning a state that is a blue state, but they keep sending a, you know, quote unquote, a Republican to Washington, D.C. How has she been able to do that?
1: Yeah, I mean, she's a Republican's Republican. She's in leadership, right? She's obviously one of the more moderate Republicans left in Congress, and there aren't many left, right? A lot of them have been drummed out. I mean, heck, we just saw John Cornyn drummed out. He's right. No moderate, right? Or at least you wouldn't have thought that a few years ago. So I think it's a few things with Susan Collins. Number one, she has a very loyal team of people who work here almost separate of the party, right? And if you left them to their own devices, they wouldn't even really be, you know, affiliated with the Republican Party a lot of the time. They work with her and for her, and they have a really unique handle on the state. So I think that is one thing. I mean, they've also been able to manage the party here very well, in that she has not had a primary challenge this entire time, right? Never had a serious primary challenger who made it to Election Day. She's unopposed on this year's ballot. So she's been able to keep the party here, particularly since 2020, you know, happy enough with her to manage the vote she's taken, like convicting Donald Trump on his final impeachment charge, right? There was an upset in local party committees, but it was mostly squashed. So again, she's one of those people, I think, that the party here is realizing increasingly that, look, this might be the only Republican we can elect statewide here. I mean, it's a state controlled by Democrats. Democrats everywhere else right now. So I think the party is kind of realizing, right, the importance of that seat and what it may look like if someone like Susan Collins isn't the candidate up there. So I think it's a grand bargain for the party right now.
0: Yeah, and Agnes King, the other senator, he's an independent who caucuses with the Democrats. So there's a bit of an independent streak going on up there, up in Maine.
1: Yeah, and he was a governor before that. Then he was a longtime Democrat, became an independent because we were going to nominate, the Maine Democrats were going to nominate the former governor in 1994 to run for his old seat. So, and in that election, Angus King was the independent, the former Democratic governor was the Democratic nominee, and Susan Collins was the Republican nominee. She got third place at that election. So, yeah, it's, Maine's a funny state like that.
0: Yeah, Janet Mills, from all accounts, seems to be a popular Democratic governor. She decided to run for Senate, saw the popularity of this Graham Plattner, and backed out. Now, with this going on, what is she saying?
1: Yeah, not much. I mean, she's been pretty scarce since dropping out of this race in April, and I mean, she's played with it a little bit. She's come out and said, look, I'm still on the ballot, but she has not actively campaigned in any way. She has not gotten out there in the past week since these sort of new shoes have dropped on Plattner. So I think one of her last big plays in that campaign was a round of attack ads, basically saying this guy's unelectable, and whether it's now or whether it's later, the Republicans are gonna use this stuff against him. And I think her supporters are having a little bit of an "I told you so" moment. But let's face it, right? She's in this position because she didn't run a very good campaign, and he ran a better one. So you have to, I think there's a lot of factors in there. Her age, right? She would have been 79 when she took office. She would have been limited to one term. She sort of set that limit right up from the outset. So I think in the post-Joe Biden party, there was a little crack in the door because of that for someone like Graham Plattner, and he took advantage.
0: Yeah, but I mean, there's no doubt, right, that people are calling him a Democratic Trump. I don't know if that's the case, but he does have a popular streak to him, does he not?
1: Absolutely. I mean, I think he is, likening anyone to Trump, right, is difficult in politics. I think a lot of people have made those comparisons, but, you know, with a lot of people, and it certainly doesn't fit super cleanly with Graham Plattner. But I do think that he is what the kind of person that Democrats are seeing as an antidote to Trump, right? Why can't we have our own jerk because they've got theirs, right? And I think that is a little bit of that's reductive too. But I think that people are a little more tolerant of behavior that they may not have tolerated before because of the occupant of the White House and what Republicans have been willing to forgive too. So I think this is definitely an example of, you know, the backlash to the backlash a little bit.
0: Yeah. He's an oyster farmer, but does he have any political experience? Right, we said he was in the military, an oyster farmer. Does he have any other background in terms of?

0: of politics?
1: Not at all, really. I mean, he's someone who's donated to candidates here and there. He was the appointed harbor master, which is really like almost a ceremonial office here. And you know, if there's a problem in the water, you got to go fix it or find someone to go take care of it. So other than that, and being on the planning board in his little town, that's about it. So not really. Yeah.
0: But the National Democratic Party still backing him, correct? They still haven't turned their back on him, correct?
1: Yeah, and I don't expect them to, right? This is one of four seats, right? Ohio, Michigan, and North Carolina, Maine. There's really, you can't really see a good path for Democrats to win the Senate without Maine. So I think that everyone is locked in this, right? Schumer recruited Mills, but he's riding with Plattner now because Plattner is going to be the nominee, barring some sort of shocker, story of the century tomorrow. So I think that everyone is kind of making their bed and just kind of hoping and praying that there's nothing that can derail this campaign. So, going to be that's a big if right now for a candidate like Graham Plattner against a really good candidate like Susan Collins.
0: Michael Shepard, he is the go-to, the gold standard when it comes to politics reporting, the banger daily news. You want to know what's going on? You get to the local newspaper, man. He knows what's going on. Michael Shepard, thanks for joining us on a busy, busy night. I know you're going to have a busy day tomorrow. Thanks for spending a couple minutes with us today and laying the groundwork for us.
1: Thank you, sir.
0: You got it. Michael Shepard with the banger daily news. America at Night, back in a moment.
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5: 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It's a daily text message that Alex sends out each and every night and gives you a sense of who's going to be on the show. All you do is text your name and text us and say you want the roundup, anything like that. And then Alex will send you a link. You fill out that link, and you'll be on the list. It's as simple as that. Tomorrow, if you are signed up for the text message alerts, you will find out that on tomorrow's show, former Vice President Mike Pence is going to be joining us. He's out with a brand new book. So former Vice President Mike Pence is going to be joining us tomorrow on the show. And so keep your fingers crossed. I got word from his people late today, right before we were getting on the air, that he is going to be nice enough to join us. He's got a new book out. He's making the rounds. And he said, sure, he's an old radio guy. Got his start in radio. Can't be all bad. I've always liked Mike Pence for that reason. There's his life after radio. Started off in radio, and he rose to Vice President of the United States. So who knew? Stay right there. There is a new book out called The Story of Birds and How Birds are descendants of dinosaurs. How does that make any sense? The book is called The Story of Birds. So, The Story of Birds on the next America at Night. Our executive director is Tom DeLack tonight. Our engineer is Richard Good. I'm McGraw-Milhaven. This is America at Night on Westwood One.
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12: From ABC News, I'm Stephanie Officer. Before the highly anticipated NBA Finals game started tonight, the world's most famous arena transformed into a secured fortress since President Trump is in the building. ABC's Aaron Katursky.
13: Unprecedented airport-style security for the game. The Secret Service searching 19,000 fans. The boisterous watch party outside canceled and moved elsewhere. Police on high alert after five people were slashed in a seemingly random knife attack Sunday evening at Penn Station, the nation's busiest train station directly beneath Madison Square Garden.
12: Ukraine and Russia continue squaring off at one another with dueling missile strikes today, as both sides appear to signal the war is not slowing down anytime soon. ABC's Ian Pannell.
14: Ukraine stepping up its long-range drone strikes, firing here in the Moscow region, all intercepted. The Kremlin now accusing European leaders of hypocrisy for meeting Zelensky and promising military aid while talking of peace. Russian Foreign Minister Lavrov also criticizing Washington for not implementing the agreement made between Putin and Trump in Alaska last year, warning everything now depends not on negotiations, but on the actions of Russia's military.
12: Dozens of people were killed, hundreds more now displaced after a devastating 7.8 magnitude earthquake struck the Philippines this morning, forcing people into the streets. ABC's James Longman.
15: CCTV cameras catching the moment the quake struck, panic sending residents in Davao City scrambling to the streets. Video circulating online shows the General Santos City shopping mall facade sheared off. The earthquake struck just after 7:30 a.m. local time in the sea south of the island of Mindanao. Tsunami alerts rang out as far as Japan and Australia. The USGS says some 15 million experienced moderate to severe shaking.
12: A $70 billion immigration enforcement bill is one step closer to a floor vote Tuesday after passing in the GOP-led House Rules Committee tonight. You're listening to ABC News.
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16: These statements have not been evaluated by the FDA. This product is not intended to diagnose, treat, cure, or prevent any disease.
12: Police in Toledo, Ohio, say they are questioning an unidentified 18-year-old in connection with the shooting at a music festival over the weekend that injured 12 people. Ohio Governor Mike DeWine says he's optimistic law enforcement will bring to justice those responsible for the shooting.
20: We have every confidence in the
11: the police department. We have every confidence that they will find and be able to arrest the individuals who participated in this.
12: South Philadelphia police continue their search for a pair of suspects involved in the murder of a rising Penn State senior over the weekend, with new surveillance video capturing those devastating final moments before the crime. ABC News Chief Justice

0: correspondent Pierre Thomas.
1: Video obtained by our ABC station WPVI appears to show the events of early Saturday morning. 22-year-old Billy Schmidt was walking home after watching the NBA Finals at a local bar. Schmidt is chasing two men who appear to have stolen his cell phone. All of a sudden, one of the men stops, turns around, and opens fire, striking Schmidt in the chest. The young man was transported to the hospital where he died.
0: A lawsuit is seeking to stop this Sunday's UFC fight on the White House South Lawn. The suit says the event violates prohibition on sporting events on federal parklands and claims the arena was constructed illegally. The White House has called the suit obstructionist and baseless. I'm Stephanie Officer, ABC News.
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3: For News Talk 92.1 and 550 WSVA, I'm Carolyn Unger. Average gasoline prices in Virginia have fallen nearly 20 cents per gallon in the last week and begin the new work week averaging $3.95 a gallon. That's according to Gas Buddy's survey of nearly 4,100 stations across the Commonwealth. Prices in Virginia are 37 cents per gallon lower than a month ago, but stand 107 a gallon higher than this time last year. Prices in the Harrisonburg market are as low as $3.39 a gallon. Meanwhile, the national average price of diesel has decreased 14 cents compared to a week ago and stands at $5.30 per gallon. Virginia Department of Transportation crews will be busy this week in Shenandoah County. VDOT spokesman Brian Baer explains.
4: Watch for northbound and southbound overnight single lane closures for bridge painting between Woodstock and Strasburg. This work will continue through the end of November.
3: Baer reminds folks that all work is weather permitting and subject to change, which could alter the completion date. For WSVA News, I'm Carolyn Unger.
5: Westwood One presents America at Night. 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
6: Hey, the story of birds is coming up here. Yeah, they're descendants of dinosaurs. Who knew? I'm a descendant of Neanderthal. I'm just teasing you. Hey, but we do have some breaking news here real quick. Nithya Raymond, the progressive Democrat who drew comparisons to New York's Mayor Zoran Mandani, will face Mayor Karen Bass in the two-person race for the mayor of Los Angeles. She was a city council member and a former Bass ally. She was behind in the initial vote, but the votes, right, was delayed voting and absentee voting and mail-in votes, so that takes a while in California. She edged out Spencer Pratt, so he's out, the reality star. He's out, who made a lot of provocative ads online. He's out, and Karen Bass is in, and this Nithya Raymond, the progressive Democrat, is in. There's also breaking news. Steve Hilton, Republican Steve Hilton, has held on to that second spot in the governor's race. So Tom Steyer, who spent, I want to say, $200 million on his race to become governor, comes in third. And Republican, former Fox News guy, Steve Hilton holds on, so it will be a Democrat versus a Republican in the governor's race in California come November. Kind of interesting. A lot of people complaining about the votes being rigged and everything else, but Steve Hilton able to hold on and had enough votes to hold off the billionaire who's using his own money. So Steve Hilton is in the final two runoff. Stay right there. When we come back, we can talk about all that in hour number three with open phones. But stay right there. When we come back, there's the story of birds. It's a new history from their dinosaur origins to the present. The author wrote a New York Times bestselling author. This is his second book. We'll come back and talk with him coming up here in just a minute. Don't forget the text line and the phone lines and everything else. 1-844-2-McGraw, 1-844-262-4729. Give us a call. I'll try and work your question or text into the conversation. Stay right there. America at Night. Back in a moment.
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4: It's America at Night with McGraw-Millhaven, and you're in for a treat tonight. It's a New York Times best-selling book. It is called The Story of Birds, A New History of Their Dinosaur Origins to the Present. And that encompasses a lot of years. The author is Steve Brusetti. Steve, welcome to America at Night. Thanks for joining us.
5: Really happy to join you guys. I'm joining you from Scotland, where I live, but I grew up in Illinois, out in farm country in Ottawa, Illinois. So I always love talking to folks back home, especially when I have a book to promote.
4: How did you fall in love with dinosaurs or birds or both?
5: Yeah. Well, I originally fell in love with dinosaurs. I must admit that when I was young, I was kind of scared of birds. We can get to that. Or maybe I should avoid that because it loses me some credibility. But when I was a teenager, I really got enthralled with dinosaurs. You know, I became obsessed with T-Rex and Triceratops and these ancient creatures, you know, that lived so long ago that seemed like they were, you know, dragons or sea monsters. You know, they were real. And I could go up to the Field Museum in Chicago or the Burpee Museum in Rockford, Illinois, and see their fossils. And it just blew me away. And, you know, I was lucky that I had my, my youngest brother, Chris, at the time was really into dinosaurs. And so that's how I got into it, really just hanging around with him, talking to him, reading the books that he had. He's turned his bedroom into a dinosaur museum back home in Ottawa, Illinois. And little did I know that this quirky little interest that we started to share would turn into something that would be a career for me.
4: Most kids fall in love with dinosaurs, but they grow out of it. I guess you just never grew out of it then.
5: I never did. No, I never did. I came to it a little bit later, maybe. I was about 14, 15 years old, so I was not one of those five-year-olds tell you the name of every dinosaur and correct your pronunciation. Chris, my brother, very much was. I have a six-year-old son now, and he is not so into dinosaurs. You know, he knows some things just through osmosis by being around me, but he's much more into outer space. And so the stuff he knows is just wild. It's incredible. He can tell you all these different stars and all these different galaxies. And I, at that age, I could tell you all about all the American League RBI leaders. I could tell you anything you want to know about the Chicago Bulls, but I didn't get into science till I was a little bit older.
4: All right. Steve Brusetti is our guest. He's a New York Times best-selling author. He's a world-renowned paleontologist, the best-selling author of the last book, The Rise and Fall of Dinosaurs. You've also been a technical consultant on the Jurassic World movie, so you are the man to talk to. Tell me about The Story of Birds. And you want to start at the beginning or you want to start at the end? Because you say the birds we see today are distant relatives of dinosaurs. How? Explain that to us.
5: Well, I'll start at the end, I suppose, with the birds that we all know and love. I mean, birds are so familiar to us. There's over 10,000 species of birds that live today. And some of them, whether they're robins or blackbirds or sparrows or pigeons, are just so common. We encounter them pretty much every day. And some of us have birds as pets. Many of us go bird watching. And a lot of us, you know, enjoy a good chicken dinner. So birds are just a pretty normal part of our world, but they have this incredible deep evolutionary history that goes back many, many, many tens of millions of years. And believe it or not, it's actually the dinosaurs that were the ancestors of birds. So today's birds evolved from the dinosaurs. They have dinosaur DNA. They have dinosaur blood in their veins. They very much came from the velociraptor type of dinosaurs. And that is, to me, is really incredible that when you look at a bird at your bird feeder, you are looking at a real dinosaur, really, because birds, they are part of the dinosaur family tree. They're just one strange group of dinosaurs that got small and evolved wings and started to fly. And in that way, birds are kind of like bats. You know, bats are mammals like us. Of course they are. They have hair and feed their babies milk, and they evolved from other mammals. They're part of the mammal family tree. But they're a strange type of mammal that flies. And birds are the dinosaur version of that. The difference, of course, being that birds are the only dinosaurs that live on today, the only ones that have made it through all the whims of fate of extinctions, asteroids and volcanoes and drifting continents and changing temperatures, whereas we still have many types of mammals around today. So when it comes down to it, we still share the world with some dinosaurs, and I just find that really, really cool.
4: Did we know this, or is this something new that you discovered?
5: I wish I could claim this because it's such a big and bold idea. It's one of the most important things, one of the most important facts about our world that's ever been discovered by paleontologists, but is not brazen paleontologists of my generation that have made this bold new theory. No, quite the opposite. It's an old idea. It goes back to the 1860s, to the time of Charles Darwin. It was actually just a few years after Darwin wrote his famous book, The Origin of Species, in which he laid out his new theory of evolution by natural selection. It was only a few years after that that scientists in England started to notice similarities in the bones between birds and some reptiles that live today. And they proposed this idea that maybe birds are linked to reptiles. Maybe if Darwin is right and species evolved, that birds evolved from reptiles. And it was things like the feet. You look at the foot of a chicken, and many of you listening, maybe you've done this. Maybe you've had pet chickens, or maybe you've eaten chicken feet. They're covered in scales. They have claws. They look very reptilian, for lack of a better word. And it was those kind of similarities that these scientists started to note. And then in 1861, something truly remarkable happened. A fossil was pulled out of a limestone quarry in southern Germany. It was a fossil that was about 150 million years old, and it looked like it was half dinosaur, half bird. So it had feathers and wings. It was clearly a bird, but it also had sharp teeth in its jaws instead of a beak. It had big claws on its hands. It had a long tail. It looked a lot like some of the skeletons of some of these small dinosaurs that were just starting to be discovered. So these scientists in England in the 1860s made the link that, yes, birds and reptiles share similarities. And it was really through the dinosaurs millions of years ago that birds came in to being. And this idea by the end of the 1860s actually was pretty widespread. I mean, you could have walked around the streets of London and maybe not everybody would have heard of it, but people would have known. There were all these public lectures about it. It was an idea that people were talking about. But then it started to go out of favor because in the 1870s, 1880s, and a little bit onwards, the American frontier opened and these giant dinosaur skeletons were discovered. T-Rex and Brontosaurus and Brachiosaurus. And these things were so huge. They were so monstrous. They were nothing like birds. And so people started to say, well, how could birds have anything to do with these primeval reptilian dinosaur monsters? And the idea went out of favor for about 100 years until the discovery of some really remarkable dinosaur skeletons of small raptor dinosaurs like Velociraptor that were not big brutish monsters. They were small. They were lightweight. They were fast. They had long arms. They had big brains. And so from the discovery of these creatures, this idea that birds came from dinosaurs was resurrected and then eventually basically proven by the discovery of fossil dinosaurs with feathers all over their bodies.
4: The Story of Birds is the book, A New History from Their Dinosaur Origins to the Present. Steve Brusetti is our guest, a world-renowned paleontologist. The book, The Story of Birds, on the New York Times bestseller list. I guess, and as we said, you're a consultant for the Jurassic Park, Jurassic That's World right. Yeah. movies. Do we have dinosaur DNA available to sort of test against a chicken or a turkey or anything like that?
5: Yeah, oh, that's a great question. And I wish I could tell you yes, but we don't. And believe me, a lot of paleontologists have looked for dinosaur DNA ever since the first Jurassic Park came out. I think every paleontologist knows that if they're the first one to find dinosaur DNA, they're going to become pretty famous. But nobody's done it just because DNA, you know, it's a chemical, basically, and it breaks down very quickly once an animal dies. And the oldest DNA that's ever been found, you know, inside a fossil bone, well preserved, is about 1 million or 1.5 million years old. And that's in a mammoth bone. Now, T-Rex lived 66 million years ago. Brachiosaurus and Stegosaurus lived 150 million years ago. So it seems quite unlikely that DNA can be preserved. I don't want to say impossible. You know, that's a word a scientist should rarely use. You know, maybe there's some way it could be preserved and be found, but so far we don't have it. However, what we do have is the DNA of modern day species, and you can build family trees. You know, very similar actually to how, you know, DNA is used as a paternity test on the talk shows. You know, DNA carries a genetic record. And when you make these family trees for modern animals, it's very clear birds actually nest within the reptiles. Birds are the most closest relatives to crocodiles. Crocodiles are actually closer to birds, more closely related than they are to lizards, to snakes, to turtles, to other reptilian creatures. So the DNA definitely proves that birds are reptiles, or they evolved from reptiles. And someday, maybe somebody will find some T-Rex DNA or some Velociraptor DNA. The odds are low, but you never know. And when that happens, I am very confident that the paternity test would show that these dinosaurs and birds are very, very closely linked. However, there's lots of other evidence as well. And when we find feathers on dinosaur fossils, that really was the final evidence that sealed the deal. So we don't really need the DNA. It would be great if we had it. It would also be great, of course, for the movies. But for now, we don't.
4: Alligators are from dinosaurs then, right? If they're from birds and birds are from dinosaurs, then alligators are from dinosaurs.
5: They're very close cousins. So they're not like an ancestor of dinosaurs, or they're not a part of the dinosaur group itself, but they're a very close cousin, just kind of like how dogs and cats are close cousins.
4: All right. The book is The Story of Birds. Steve Brusati, our guest, New York Times bestselling book. Let's go back. Is it true, Steve, that dinosaurs ruled the world until a meteor came in and hit the earth and ruined all the dinosaurs? Is that fact, or is that still up for debate?
5: Is pretty much fact, I think we can say. So it is a fact that an asteroid hit the Earth 66 million years ago at the same time that all dinosaurs except for birds disappear forever from the fossil record. And we know that there was an asteroid because it left a crater. It left a hole more than 100 miles wide that's now down in the Yucatan Peninsula and in Mexico. Now, most of that crater is covered by the water, the Gulf of Mexico, but parts of it you can still see it on land. And you can very accurately date craters because whenever you get rocks that are melted under extreme pressure, once they form a solid rock again, they have a chemical signature basically of how old the rock is. So we know that this giant asteroid, and it was giant, I mean, this was a 6 mile wide rock, the biggest asteroid to hit the Earth in at least the last half a billion years. And when it hit, you know, based on the size of the crater, we can estimate that it would have released more energy than like a billion nuclear bombs put together, if you can imagine something so catastrophic. And it was all that energy that triggered earthquakes and tsunamis and wildfires, and that just reshaped the Earth really quickly. And over many years, though, things would get even worse because the soot from the fires and all the dust and dirt and grime from the collision of the asteroid, that stuff went into the atmosphere, and it blocked out the sun for at least a few years, maybe up to a decade or so, but the Earth would have gone dark and cold, and ecosystems would have collapsed. The forests would have died down. And that's why a lot of animals died. 75% of all species disappear from the fossil record. If you were alive on the day the asteroid hit, your entire species had only a 1 in 4 chance of surviving. And when it came down to it, if you were big and you needed to eat a lot of food and you couldn't hide away very easily from the fires and the earthquakes and so on, you were in trouble. And that's probably why most of the dinosaurs died. But birds, which are smaller, which can fly away from danger more easily, and of course some furry little creatures, the mammal ancestors of us, who were small, who could hide away easily, who didn't need to eat a lot, they were the survivors. And then as the world healed, they could forge a new world as the extinction faded into memory.
4: All right, that is a good place to take a quick break. The book is called The Story of Birds, really the story of the world, really, when you think about it. A new history from their dinosaur origins to the present. Steve Busetti is our

0: guest. It's a New York Times best-selling book. He has written The Rise and Fall of Dinosaurs. He's also a consultant on the Jurassic Park, Jurassic World movies. More with Steve and the book, The Story of Birds, in a moment. America at Night, back in just one moment.
1: Coming to you from the heart of the nation, this is America at Night with McGraw-Milhaven.
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7: ABC News, I'm Stephanie Officer. President Donald Trump tonight became the first sitting U.S. president to attend an NBA Finals game. Many are criticizing that decision for bringing with him strict security measures in and around Madison Square Garden and shutting out Knicks fans outside the arena for its traditional watch party. New York Senate Minority Leader Chuck Schumer among the Democrats slamming the president's choice.
8: Tonight ought to be all about the game, the players, and the fans. But Donald Trump wants to make tonight all about himself.
7: A sailor is dead, another in custody, after a shooting on the carrier USS John F. Kennedy over the weekend. Officials say around 5:15 Sunday morning, they responded to the shooting at Virginia's Newport News Shipbuilding Shipyard. A Navy spokesperson has identified the victim as boatswain's mate seaman Jesse Braswell. Another sailor was placed in pretrial confinement in connection with Braswell's death. Charges have not yet been filed. This is ABC News.
9: WSVA's local AccuWeather for Harrisonburg and the Shenandoah Valley. Partly cloudy for tonight, lows near 60. Winds will be from the north at 4 to 8 miles per hour. Mostly sunny day tomorrow, the high Monday 82. Partly cloudy for Monday night, lows 59. And then clouds and sun on Tuesday with a high near 83. Partly sunny, scattered thunderstorms on Wednesday. High Wednesday afternoon, reaching 82. I'm AccuWeather forecaster Steve Williams on WSVA.
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11: Central Virginia and the Shenandoah Valley played a quiet but decisive role in the Revolution. From Thomas Jefferson's leadership in Charlottesville to the steady movement of men and resources here in the Valley, the region kept the Patriot cause alive. While famous battles raged elsewhere, Virginians here fought a war of endurance, protecting supplies, resisting raids, and holding the line until victory was finally secured in Yorktown.
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0: The book is called The Story of Birds. It's a New York Times best-selling book. It is published by Mariner Books, and our author is Steve Busotti, who is a world-renowned paleontologist. Steve, take me through. We just left off where the crater just hit the Yucatan Peninsula, and it has destroyed the dinosaurs. And we understand the birds survived. But before that, dinosaurs, how did dinosaurs transform into birds? Explain that sort of evolution of how you became a dinosaur and then dinosaurs got to fly. Talk about that and sort of how the origins of the birds came to be.
15: This is one of the great evolutionary transitions in the history of life. When one type of animal with a body that's been really well suited to living in a certain way, living in a certain environment, radically changes so it can live in a new way and live in a new place. And so a meat-eating dinosaur that was a ferocious creature at home on the ground, transforming into a small feathered flying bird that could take to the skies, break the bonds of gravity. That was a remarkable transition. And we have fossils that show us how it happened. We don't have every fossil that tells us every single stage, but we have enough fossils, especially of these feather-covered dinosaurs from China. You have these entire ecosystems buried by volcanoes, kind of like Pompeii, and it locked in the feathers and the fine details. So we have these really high-quality fossils. And we can actually see that there were some dinosaurs, the raptor dinosaurs, that got small, and these are the ones that became birds. But in order to do so, really, they had to refashion themselves. And what was key was feathers. Feathers are really what makes birds, right? If you see a feather today fluttering around in the breeze, you know a bird was there. If you ask somebody, you know, why is an ostrich a bird? Why is a penguin a bird, even though they don't fly through the air like others? Well, they have feathers. But now we know that a lot of dinosaurs had feathers. And we know that a lot of dinosaurs had very simple feathers. That's how feathers started out. They look like little strands of hair. And there's no way they could have been used for flying any more than we can fly with our hair. So feathers in their simplest form probably evolved for the same reason hair did in mammals, to help them stay warm, to control their body temperatures. And many dinosaurs probably had these simple, fluffy, hairy feathers, which I know is a weird thing to think about, but we don't often get evidence in the fossil record because feathers don't normally preserve and you need something really peculiar like a volcano burying an ecosystem to get them. So even something like T-Rex might have had at least some simple feathers. There are tyrannosaurs from China, ancestors of T-Rex, that are covered in feathers. So that's what most dinosaurs were like. But the raptor dinosaurs elaborated those feathers. And as their bodies were getting smaller, they turned those simple feathers, those little hairy feathers, into brushes. The feathers started to branch out. They started to line up those feathers on their arms. And they turned into quill pens that formed wings. And so we have raptor dinosaurs with wings, fossilized raptor dinosaurs. We know Velociraptor itself had a wing from actual fossils. But what was really interesting and

0: really shocked paleontologists when this was discovered is that the very first wings were really small, far too small to keep these dinosaurs in the air, to provide the lift needed to get airborne, the thrust needed to move through the air. So wings may be first evolved for something else as well. And we think maybe they were used for display, you know, as billboards sticking off the arms of these dinosaurs. And then only later, when some of these dinosaurs got so small and those wings, those display billboards got so big, then just by the laws of physics, they could move them around a little bit and they could flutter around a bit in the air. And it's not like they would have just launched skywards, but they could start to maneuver in the air a little bit. And that's all evolution needs, a starting point. So we think that is how some dinosaurs ultimately took to the skies, basically by repurposing these feathers and wings that had evolved for other reasons long before.
1: All right, let me ask you this crazy question. The hair on my arm stood up when you were talking about feathers. Is the hair on the human body, is that a feather that hasn't been developed because of what I mean, is a human hair a feather that just hasn't been developed?
0: Not quite, because in mammals like us, hair evolved independently of feathers in dinosaurs. So they're separate things in an evolutionary sense, but the hair we have looks a whole lot like the simple feathers that many dinosaurs had. So in some alternative evolutionary history, yeah, maybe mammals would have elaborated hair and the hair would have branched out and flattened out and become quill pens and formed wings. That could have happened. Maybe it will happen at some point in the future. But for now, we can see that feathers and hair are similar, but they are different. They evolve separately in birds and mammals. They're made of slightly different components, but very, very, very, very similar. So when you talk about your hair, you know, standing up on your arms, it's that kind of simple hairy stuff that probably a lot of dinosaurs would have had. So when we envision T-Rex or Triceratops or Stegosaurus, we probably want to think of them as having a little bit of fuzz, just like we do.
1: Okay, so are you telling me that the birds today, you got a bluebird, you've got a cardinal, you've got a hen, you've got all sorts of birds, penguins. You're saying all of those birds descended from dinosaurs in one way, shape, or form?
0: That's right. All birds that live today, they come from a great, great, great, great, great, great, great grandmother bird, basically, or a species of grandmother bird that survived the asteroid when all the other dinosaurs died. And from that survivor, over time, all of the diversity of today's birds, everything from ostriches to penguins to ospreys to hawks to owls to hummingbirds to songbirds, all of today's birds would have sprung from those that ancestral species that survived the extinction.
1: Interesting. Okay, the story of birds. Steve Brusciati, our guest, world-renowned paleontologist. The book is The Story of Birds, A New History from Their Dinosaur Origins to the Present, a New York Times bestseller. Lots more to get to. So not all birds survived. You in the book, you talk about an elephant bird. Talk about some of the birds that didn't survive the evolutionary process.
0: Yeah, there have been so many stunning, spectacular, sublime birds that once lived that no longer live today. And we would not know about them. We would have no clue they existed if it wasn't for the fossils they left behind. And a few of my favorite examples, there were, as you mentioned, there were these things called elephant birds that lived in Madagascar, and they were the biggest birds ever, we think. They stood about 10 feet tall. They weighed many, many, many hundreds of pounds, actually more than 1,000 pounds, close to a ton even, some of the biggest ones. They laid eggs the size of watermelons. We have their fossil eggs. They're incredible. They were plant eaters, though, and they could not fly, so they gave up flight in order to get big and to be the top plant eaters on Madagascar for quite a long time. But there were others that were meat eaters. There were these things called terror birds that once lived in South America. After the other dinosaurs died, it was these terror birds that came from that great, great, great grandmother ancestor that survived. And these terror birds, they beefed themselves up. They got to be bigger than humans. They also stopped flying, but they evolved these new kind of legs that could run really fast. And these huge heads with really sharp beaks. They were the top predators in South America for tens of millions of years. And some of them even escaped northwards once South America and North America connected to each other, which was only a few million years ago. So some of these terror birds got up into America, and you can find their fossils.

0: And that's what really matters for intelligence and cognition and problem solving. Birds are pretty much in the same zone as mammals. And some birds have much bigger brains for their bodies than mammals do. Things like crows and ravens and parrots, they're basically in the same zone as apes. They're basically feathered apes, or maybe apes are hairy crows. And so birds do a lot with these big brains. And some birds, like crows, they make tools. They don't just use tools. They actually take leaves and stems, and they twist them into hooks, and they use them to get food. Other birds sing incredibly complex songs that they learn at a young age, songs that are akin in some ways to a human language. And there are so many other incredible feats of cognition that birds can do today, and I don't think we celebrate that as much as we should.
1: Yeah. This book is called The Story of Birds. Steve Busotti is our guest. A couple more minutes with him. The fascinating look at birds and how they descended from dinosaurs. Birds today and Mother Nature, the more you learn, the more you're fascinated by it. But if these birds came from dinosaurs, we know that birds, they migrate every year. But they keep coming back to the same nests, the same places, the same tropics. I mean, it's really amazing when you study a bird and how their just natural instincts are to go back oftentimes to the same place.
0: Some birds are capable of these extreme migrations. You have birds some years that basically go from North Pole to South Pole annually. And some birds, they migrate every year. They come back to the same place. They have like this innate ability, it seems, to know where they are. And that's in large part due to their intelligence. So we don't know if dinosaurs could migrate like that, you know, dinosaurs like T-Rex or Triceratops. And we don't know when exactly in bird evolution these migrations came to be. And it's not that all birds today migrate, but the ones that do, it really is stunning. And it's one of those things that just reminds us of how awesome nature can be.
1: We know that birds often fly in packs. Do we know if dinosaurs traveled in those same types of packs?
0: They might have. We have some evidence from these mass graveyards of dinosaur bones. In some cases, you have dozens, even hundreds of members of the same dinosaur species fossilized together. That's a pretty good sign they were living together. Now, these wouldn't have been flying dinosaurs. They would have lived on the ground, but they were probably living in packs and probably had pretty complex social behaviors, just like a lot of birds do today.
1: You know, that evolutionary tract is really interesting. In the book, you talk about penguins, right? Penguins don't fly, but they fly in the water, which, again, is another sort of symbol of, right, being a dinosaur, I guess.
0: They do. They turn their wings into flippers, basically. But the way they move their wings in the water is basically the same motion that other birds fly through the air with. And it's just that penguins have given up that ability to fly. It was a trade-off in an evolutionary sense so they could become better swimmers and become fish eaters that could race through the oceans. And they are incredible. Penguins today are some of the most charming birds. They're my little boy's favorite birds. In fact, if you ask him what his favorite dinosaur is, he will tell you a penguin. And what he really loves about penguins is that there were once penguins that lived tens of millions of years ago that were huge, that were the size of gorillas. And I talk about these in the book. These are some of the most unexpected, weirdest fossils ever. Penguins the size of gorillas. They were some of the top meat eaters and fish eaters in the southern oceans for quite a long time.
1: Steve Busotti, our guest. Last question for you. Is there a bird today that is closest to a dinosaur that you could point to?
0: So all modern birds are, in a genealogical sense, equally closely related to dinosaurs, just like my two brothers and I are equally closely related to our parents. But it's dinosaurs today, like ostriches and cassowaries. These are the dinosaurs today that when I look at them, I really, really gauge, understand that they are real true dinosaurs. Go to a zoo, look at an ostrich, look at a cassowary. These are these giant birds that don't fly anymore. They run around on the ground. Some of them have really big, nasty claws on their feet. They really do look like they're a velociraptor reincarnated. And I think if you stare into the face, into the soul of a cassowary, it all makes sense.
1: That is The Story of Birds. That's the book, The Story of Birds, A New History

0: From their dinosaur origins to the present, the story of birds, a New York Times bestseller. Steve Busotti is our guest. Steve, what a fascinating conversation. Somebody who would have made paleontology this interesting, I might have gone in a different direction. But thank you very much. Good luck with the book. Good luck with the tour. And have a safe trip. And thanks for checking in.
1: Thanks, guys. Take care.
0: The book is called The Story of Birds, A New History from Their Dinosaur Origins to the Present. Steve Busotti is our guest, a New York Times best-selling book, and Steve is a consultant on Jurassic World. America at Night, back in a moment.
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3: The U.S. Treasury quietly released its official financial report for 2025. It appears by its own numbers, the U.S. government seems insolvent. It's reported that the Treasury shows about $6 trillion in assets and over $47 trillion in liabilities. Add it all up, and it looks like the U.S. owes more than $130 trillion it doesn't have. If that were a family, they'd earn $52,000 a year, spend $73,000, and already be more than $1 million underwater. Any accountant would call that insolvent. 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
4: Hey, we'll take some phone calls next hour, but a little breaking news tonight out of California. Yeah, Spencer Pratt, the reality show adjacent star, fell to third place. It looks like he's out, but former Fox News host Steve Hilton is in. The Republican is projected to advance to the general election, according to the Decision Desk headquarters. Hilton had sort of coalesced all of the support in the GOP with the help of President Trump. The Democratic field remained divided because even people like Eric Swalwell, who had to resign in disgrace over sexual misconduct allegations, and then resigned his congressional duties, as well as, I think, there was something like 30-something other people in the ballot. But Steve Hilton has held on. Even all the late voting came in, all the extra votes that came in, all the votes that came in. It took him a week, but it looks like Steve Hilton is going to win. Here's what we're going to do. We're going to take a quick break, and then when we come back, we are going to take your phone calls. 1-844-2-McGraw, 1-844-262-4729. Also, Alex went home early. Got to see if we got any voicemails. Any voicemails? I don't know if we got any voicemails. I'll check in with the guys. But if you're listening to the show and you know it's on a tape, call the show. And if somebody answers, we're live. If somebody doesn't answer, it's Memorex. And then just leave a message and we'll edit that bad boy up and get it on the air. 1-844-2-McGraw. 1-844-262-4729. Text messages, phone calls. All next hour, we will get to all of that as well. And then a little programming note. Tomorrow, just got word as we're coming on the air tonight that Vice President Mike Pence is going to be joining us tomorrow night. Vice President Mike Pence, former Vice President Mike Pence, former radio talk show host Vice President Mike Pence is going to join us tomorrow. So come back for that. America at Night. Tom Dillack is our executive director tonight. Our engineer tonight is Richard Good. I'm McGraw-Milhaven. This is America at Night on Westwood One.
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13: From ABC News, I'm Stephanie Officer. Tensions in the Middle East remain high after Iran and Israel reach a temporary agreement to stop firing on each other. ABC's Jonathan Carl.
14: President Trump this morning pleading with both sides, posting on social media, Israel and Iran must immediately stop shooting. Within hours, Iran and Israel backed down. But in a televised address, Israeli Prime Minister Netanyahu remained defiant. If the terrorist regime makes the mistake of attacking us again, he said, we will respond with force.
13: It appears the Los Angeles mayor's race is now set for November, and registered Republican Spencer Pratt will not be in it, according to a projection by ABC News.
15: As additional ballots have been counted, with around 80% of Californians voting by mail, now Nithya Raman is projected to face Karen Bass in a runoff election for mayor of Los Angeles in November. The progressive candidate has seen her numbers rising as more mail-in ballots have arrived. She edged out Spencer Pratt, who President Trump had said was MAGA, in a city where only 15% of voters are registered Republicans. November's race now to be two Democrats, Karen Bass and Nithya Raman, facing off against each other. Alex Stone, ABC News, Los Angeles.
13: Broken speaker, finicky zipper, a growing trend is repair cafes, urging you to fix it instead of pitch it. ABC's Chuck Sievertson.
16: It's part of a new brand of what's called anti-consumerism, efforts to offer an alternative to mass-produced disposable goods that have dominated the economy for the last half century. Repair cafes are free events where volunteers with technical know-how help neighbors fix household items. They started in the Netherlands with a single cafe in 2009 and grew to a global nonprofit. At a recent event in New Paltz, New York, volunteers helped attendees fix items from lamps and knives to sound mixers and bulky zippers.
13: Bill Maher set to receive the Mark Twain Prize for American Humor at the Kennedy Center later this month. You're listening to ABC News.
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13: Ukrainian officials say Russian drone strikes hit a nuclear fuel storage facility near Chernobyl, but radiation levels at the site are stable. Ukraine responding with its own drone strikes. ABC News chief foreign correspondent Ian Pannell reporting from Moscow.
19: There are at least 500,000, half a million Russians have lost their lives in this war. Many more, of course, have been wounded. And, of course, that has an impact on immediate family and extended family and friends. And so that makes people even more aware.
13: In Maine's Senate race tomorrow, Democrats are divided over their frontrunner Graham Plattner as they hope to unseat Republican Susan Collins. ABC's Jay O'Brien.
12: A report in the New York Times and the Wall Street Journal that Plattner's wife had alerted Plattner's campaign in the early stages of it that she had uncovered before he was a candidate that he had sent sexually explicit text messages to as many as a dozen women. Plattner's wife has said that they have reconciled, that they've been to couples therapy. They call those reports gossip, et cetera, et cetera. And then there was reporting last week out of the New York Times that spoke to a number of ex-girlfriends of Plattner, but one in particular alleged, and I'll quote directly from the article, that he was, quote, physically threatening at times.
13: An airline industry trade group warns soaring energy costs could nearly halve profits this year. The Bureau of Transportation Statistics reports U.S. airlines used less

0: fuel in April than they did at the same time last year, but spent about $6 billion more for it. I'm Stephanie Officer, ABC News.
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2: 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Stanton City Schools is inviting families to participate in their second annual back-to-school bash on July 27th through 28th. From 1 to 6 p.m. each day, students can get free school supplies, books, food, and haircuts. Immunizations for rising 7th and 12th graders will also be available. The free event will be at Stanton High School and is open to all Stanton City School students in pre-K through 12th grade. However, registration is required and can be found on the Stanton City Schools website. Virginia Tech is getting a big donation to help its athletic program and Honors College. Officials announced the $75 million donation last week, saying some of the money will create an endowment for the athletic department's Invest to Win initiative, while the athletic director will determine how any unrestricted funds are used. Officials noted that this is the largest contribution in school history, surpassing three $50 million donations made in 2018, 2021, and 2023. For WSVA News, I'm Carolyn Unger.
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4: All right. I've done enough yapping for the evening. It's time to go to the phones. 1-844-42-McGraw. 1-844-262-4729. 1-844-42-McGraw. 1-844-262-4729. Phone calls, text messages. We got some voicemails a little bit later on. But a couple of thoughts I have before we get to the phones. And that is, I'm sorry. I watched highlights of that Kristen Welker interview on NBC, and here are my thoughts on this. First of all, I don't think anybody can appreciate how hard of a job it is to interview the president of the United States or anybody like that in that situation, right? You're on a heightened sense trying to, right? You have questions, you have to use, he's answering things and back and forth, and then to have it In such a ridiculous setting. First of all, we were talking to Scott McFarland about this earlier in the evening. I'm sorry, a metal roof in a barn, okay, that's bad enough. But then to bring in the John Deere tractors and the bales of hay, I was so distracted by the setting, I couldn't pay attention to what either one of them were saying. Because I was like, are they sitting in a set of hee-haw? It was so bad of a decision. And Scott McFarland alluded to the fact that there are, you know, there's 200 people, he said, involved with this thing. This is Meet the Press. This is right, one of the gold standards. And for Meet the Press to hold an interview like this, in a barn, it doesn't mind the barn, but with a metal roof and the set of hee-haw, I really thought Roy Clark was going to come in and start singing on his banjo. Look, I understand he was in Wisconsin to meet with farmers. Okay, fine. That doesn't mean they're hayseeds. Farmers are high tech today. Farmers have GPS systems in their tractors and they've got all sorts of high-tech gear. Yes, they even have interwebs on the farm. And so I don't know if it was the White House. I don't know if it was NBC. But shame on whoever was responsible for setting up that fake scenery. It looked like a Saturday Night Live skit. It was so bad. Now, as for the actual interview itself, man, I really feel for Kristen Welker, because You can get no rhythm in that interview. None whatsoever. With the rain coming down, and you got to stop every 5 minutes, and then she's got to check the sound, and then there's just that interview was a disaster from the word go. Then clearly Trump got, you know, Trump didn't want to sit there anymore, sitting in the rain. I'm sure it was humid. He was getting a little, you know, he was getting a little sweaty. And she starts peppering him with questions. He goes into his greatest hits and says, I'm done. I mean, that was, they set her up to fail. Now, you know, the president of the United States should not going around, you know, just calling people crooks and calling people fake and, yeah, all that thing, all that's boorish and inappropriate. I get it, but I don't know why we're shocked. He does this all the time. I know people are outraged over it. This is who the man is. This is what he does. I often say this. If you go to McDonald's and you want a taco, they don't serve you tacos. Why are you going to McDonald's and ordering a taco? You're the fool who thinks if you keep going into McDonald's, somebody's going to sell you a taco. They sell Big Macs at McDonald's. Donald Trump sells boorish behavior. That's what he is. That's what he does. He ain't changing. And so all these people who are just, I am shocked. I can't believe President Trump was boorish. He was inappropriate. He was rude. Really? Really? You're shocked by this? So I don't know why they're all crazy about the whole thing. It was what, I mean, this is what the man does. I ain't going to be all outraged because I walked into a McDonald's and I ordered a Big Mac. I know what I'm going to get. Don't all of a sudden think he's going to turn into, you know, polite, you know, Jimmy Carter. He's just, that's not who he is. So we got that. All right. Also, I want to give a shout out to my friend, Jack Lane at, he's a producer, for Ragtime. And last night, Ragtime won for Best Revival on Broadway. I stayed up to watch that. I'm not that big of a, award show guy. I mean, I like the Oscars. But in terms of the Grammys and the this and the that and the bing and the bop and the Country Music Awards, the American Music Awards and the United States Music Awards. And it seems like country has a award show like every 2 weeks. I love country. Don't get me wrong. I just don't understand anything about the whole awards shows for country. But I love the Tonys because I love they put on a show and Pink was outstanding. I mean, just outstanding last night. And Jack Lane, my friend, won another Tony for Ragtime. So I was cheering him on, and that was nice to see. Anything else going on in the world? I guess we can take a break here. 1-844-2-McGraw, 1-844-262-4729. Programming note, yes, former vice president, former governor of Indiana, and former talk show host, Mike Pence is going to join us tomorrow night. 1-844-2-McGraw. 1-844-262-4729. Stay right there. 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America at Night, back in a moment.
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4: So the phone's here. We got Danny and Rollins going to start us off tonight. Danny, good evening. Welcome to America at Night.
22: Thanks, I had a couple of thoughts. One was when you had John Bolton on, I was actually kind of impressed because he seemed a lot more, amenable, moderate. Well, turns out that actually I guess he's a convict now because he took a plea and, yeah, I thought that was kind of unusual.
4: You thought it was unusual that he took a plea, or You thought it was unusual that he was nuanced in his answers about foreign policy?
22: Both.
4: Mm.
22: The other thing is, your guy with the birds.
4: Yeah.
22: I totally agree with the history. But as smart as he is, you know, Webster's Dictionary updates the dictionary every single year. So if he's as learned as he claims to be, instead of calling it the Gulf of Mexico, he should probably call it the Gulf of America.
4: Mm.
22: Now, one last thing. When Trump did his interview, Trump's had a history. The media has had a history of doing Trump wrong. And I've told you many times, I do not agree with everything that the man does or the way he communicates. I also told you the last time I talked to you, this whole deal with Iran, yeah, you were more right than I was, but you can't really blame him when they try to box him in and he walks out because they're trying to paint a picture.
4: Well, first of all, now, hold on a second. First of all, there's not a president that has been in the Oval Office in, I don't know, the 20th century that doesn't think the media has done him wrong. So that's one. Two, he wasn't talking to the media. He was talking to Kristen Welker. What did she say that was so offensive that got him to call her a crook and a liar?
22: Legacy media, and I will say this.
4: She has to answer for the mistakes of every single person?
22: If you're part of a larger entity, then you may need to walk on eggshells. And when you said that no president, when it came to Joe Biden, nobody in the media ever attacked Joe Biden at
4: what?
22: All.
4: What are you talking about?
22: McGraw, come on, brother.
4: Wait, excuse after excuse. Did you see how Fox News went after him tooth and nail every second of every day? They went after Hunter Biden and his laptop and his problems with drugs and his problem. I mean, all that stuff. I mean, is that all fair game? Children are now fair game? I mean, they eviscerated the man. Hello?
22: What's that?
4: Yeah, go ahead.
22: You're talking about one outlet being Fox, maybe
4: Breitbart, News Talk Radio, many shows on News Talk Radio.
22: Okay.
4: You've got One America. You've got Gateway Pundit. You've got, okay. There's all sorts of conservative places that just went after Biden.
22: Well, let me ask you this. Does that equal
4: fair and unfair?
22: CNN, fair and unfair. ABC, CBS, NBC. I mean, when you talk about legacy media, come on, man. I mean,
4: look,
22: the
4: Danny, what the president of the United States takes incoming from everybody. That's what you sign up for. And it is what it is. You know that if you're a liberal, you're going to be called out on the conservative networks. If you're a conservative, you're going to be called out on the liberal networks and everything else. That's not the argument. The argument is, what did she do that was so offensive that got him so angry?
22: When you have to deal with a certain group of people, you expect certain things. Now, did he act prematurely? Possibly. But it's kind of like, and I don't even think that you would disagree, there have been multiple instances of Kamala Harris, Joe Biden, they don't know what they're talking about now.
4: Okay, Trump, but that has nothing to do with what happened Sunday. To do with what happened Sunday.
22: I get you. And like I said, he may have pulled the trigger too soon, but when you get bit, you might be a little bit gun shy. I mean,
4: The president of the United States, it should be a bigger person than that. You need to sell your ideas, especially the people who are watching NBC. And all he did was, play into the hands. There was no reason for him to act like that. None. And if my daughter would have acted that way, I would have chastised her for it. You sit there and you answer the questions. There were legitimate questions. They weren't gotcha questions. She was asking for evidence here. She was giving him the opportunity to tell his side of the other story, and he blew up and walked out. It was inappropriate. Danny, thanks for the phone call. I got to move on. Catherine in Vancouver, welcome to America at Night.
0: Hey, I know your beginning of this hour, you did a really good rant there. you talked about Yeehaw.
4: That's what the background looked like. Somebody should be fired because it was a terrible background. It made a joke of the whole thing.
0: Yeah, like that show is awesome.
4: who doesn't love Roy Clark?
0: Goldie Hawn. I mean, it was a riot. Oh, well, I called in to tell you about these birds in my yard. I live on acreage, and
4: Hold on a second.
0: Okay.
4: Goldie Hawn wasn't on Hee Haw. No, she was on Laughin'.
0: Oh, Laughin'. That's it. You're right.
4: Yeah, as usual.
0: Why did I think they were the same? Yeah.
4: I don't know. I don't know. But I love me some good Hee Haw, though.
0: Oh, man. And Goldie Hawn and Laughin' was a riot.
4: Yes. Hey, I got 30 seconds. What do you got, Catherine?
0: Okay. These birds are very smart. When you said they're birds are smart, they're smart. I have this bird that sits up on my roof outside on a shop. And every year in the summer, he will sit in the corner where he has a little nest. And he'll sit up top and talk to me. I'm not kidding you. And he'll start squawking to make me come, and then I come there, and he'll sit there, and he'll dance, and he'll jump back and forth to this little tube that he has. And then about an hour later, it's dark, he goes to bed, and he'll sit there and squawk at me. It's funny. Anyway, I thought I'd let you know. And then eagles. We had an eagle about a week ago in the tree. Three crows would just keep dive bombing it. And the eagles could care less, right? But it actually scared off the eagle that was going to go after my bunnies. We have wild bunnies.
4: Oh, yeah. You don't want that to happen. Yeah.
0: Yeah, so crows are good for that.
4: All right, good.
0: Get rid of the eagles. Anyway, okay.
4: Thank you. Appreciate it. You got it. Catherine in Vancouver, 1-844-2-McGraw, 1-844-262-4729. Those are the phone numbers, text messages, phone numbers. Look, there's no doubt that presidents get frustrated with the media. The media goes after them fairly and unfairly. That's what you sign up for when you want to run for president of the United States, the leader of the free world. Yeah, you get mocked, you get teased, you get laughed at on late night television. That's part of the deal. But do we want our president, we used to anyway, want our president to be a little bit more professional, buttoned up, respectful, answer the questions. If you're mad at Jimmy Kimmel, don't take it out on Kristen Welker. If you're mad at CNBC or MSNBC, don't take it out on Kristen Welker. She was just asking you a question. Don't take it out on the Caitlin Clark on CNN, who's in the White House or in the Oval Office, just asking you a question.
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25: ABC News, I'm Stephanie Officer. President Trump claims negotiations with Iran are continuing steadily. ABC's Jonathan Carl.
26: I spoke with President Trump just a short while ago over the phone. He insisted that talks are actively underway with the Iranians right now, telling me repeatedly he doesn't want anything to get in the way of his deal, saying, quote, we're trying to finish it up.
25: In the Dominican Republic, two American pilots were killed in a fiery crash while on their way to the U.S. to pick up their client. ABC's Matt Rivers.
27: Officials say the Gulfstream 200 took off from Puerto Rico and had just refueled in the DR. The pilots were then back in the air, bound for Austin, Texas, when they reported an emergency and tried returning to the airport. Yadier Molina, a former all-star catcher for the St. Louis Cardinals, says the jet was headed to pick him up, along with family and friends, and take them back to Puerto Rico. Molina, tonight expressing his condolences to the families of those two pilots, saying, "This is all so heartbreaking."
25: This is ABC News.
28: WSVA's local AccuWeather for Harrisonburg and the Shenandoah Valley. Partly cloudy for tonight, lows near 60. Winds will be from the north at 4 to 8 miles per hour. Mostly sunny day tomorrow, the high Monday 82. Partly cloudy for Monday night, lows 59. And then clouds and sun on Tuesday with a high near 83. Partly sunny, scattered thunderstorms on Wednesday. High Wednesday afternoon, reaching 82. I'm AccuWeather forecaster Steve Williams on WSVA.
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0: You people to know how hard it is to do a show while the Knicks are in the NBA Finals. The Knicks pulled out 105-104. They're up 2-0 on the San Antonio Spurs. Games now head to New York. Heartbreaking loss for the San Antonio Spurs. They were down. They had a huge rush at the end. Missed a shot at the end. The Knicks hold on by the skin of their teeth. 105-104. Knicks now up 2-0 as they head back to the Garden. No team has ever come back from a 2-0 deficit on the road, which means that if the Knicks blow this, they'll be the first. Spoken like a longtime suffering Knicks fan. I can't believe this is happening.
1: Realize the sacrifice I'm giving to host this show. I turned off the Knick game so I could concentrate on the show. Spurs beat the Knicks 115-111. Now game four, I guess, is Wednesday night. So every single visiting team has won the game. So we've had three games, and the Knicks won the two on the road. Now the Spurs have won in New York. So a home team has yet to win a game. So that's a little odd. But Spurs beat the Knicks 115-111 in game three. Yes, President Trump was there. I saw Robert Kraft was there. What was Robert Kraft doing there? Shouldn't he be the owner of the Patriots? Shouldn't he be a Celtics fan? What was he doing sitting in the front row? I saw with President Trump, I saw Doug Burgum. Looked like one of his granddaughters was there. President Trump's granddaughters was there next to him. That's what I'm assuming. I was just right on the monitor before the show. Who else did I see there? That's sweet. Was pretty, James Dolan, the owner of the, Knicks was there. But yeah, so Knicks lose. Now I can go back to concentrating on the show. I was concentrating the whole time. Paul in Zanesville, you were on America at Night. Thanks for checking in.
2: Good evening, McGraw. Yeah, evening, what a sir. Great topic with the birds. You know, but I heard one time, I can't Google it or anything right now because I'm listening to your show on my phone because my radio has a ball game on.
1: Okay.
2: So I can't listen to it. Yeah, and I heard that cockroaches have been around longer than dinosaurs. And I just didn't know if that was true. And, like, you, man, you're doing a great job. You're hitting it out of the park. So I know that's a strange question. But, yeah, and me and my wife are both bird watchers. They're kind of mean, you know. Sometimes they look like they're fighting, but that's not what they're doing. You know, I tried to explain that to my wife, but what a great guest you just had there, man. Hey, as always, thank you.
1: Thank you, Paul. Yeah, I should have asked him about cockroaches. I did not ask him. I apologize. Maybe next time we have him on. But that's a legit question, right? They always say cockroaches survived the fallout from the meteor. So there you go. I thought that was bizarre, right? I mean, birds are descendants of dinosaurs. When you think about it, I guess it makes sense, right? He's right. You look at a chicken and you see the legs of a chicken. You're like, yeah, dinosaurs. I kind of never would have thought of that. An ostrich, right? An ostrich doesn't, it's a bird. It runs. It's got a big old neck. It's got some talons. Doesn't fly. An ostrich. Right? An ostrich is a descendant of a dinosaur, I guess, right? Never looked at things like that before. So there you go. All right, let's get some text messages. Let's see here. New Mexico checks in. So Trump once again displayed his grace and his dignity in the interview with Kristen Welker. What a pig. Here's one in St. Louis. Crows have funerals. There's one from Illinois. Great show, as always. Stay safe and sweet. Thank you very much. Here's another one. Thanks for the rib recipe. It was a giant hit this weekend. Oh, you betcha. If you're taking a poll, I say let Scott speak his mind. You let everyone else talk politics. That is true. I do let everybody else talk politics, but I'm trying to get Scott to expand his horizon. That was the whole point of all this. Wisconsin checks in. I was wondering what your favorite Seinfeld episode is. So many. My top two are the Soup Nazi and the Keith Hernandez episode. I like the Keith Hernandez episodes. But I would have to tell you that my favorite episodes was the when George and Jerry decide to write the pilot. And right. It was a show writing about a show writing about a show. I thought that was really very, very funny. And then there was a scene early on in the series where George is looking for a job, and they're sort of talking about all the things he can do. And George says, you know, I could be an announcer. You know, all those good comments I make during the baseball game. Jerry says, yeah, you do make good comments, but they usually give those jobs to broadcasters and ball players. Yeah. I could be an announcer. You know, all those good comments I make. That show was so brilliant on so many levels. That show was just, it was brilliant. It was absolutely brilliant. And how the word of mouth came to be. You know, that show is it 30 years old? Wait, went off the air, what, 98? Right? We're looking at, is that possible? I never do math on, right, 98 to 108 to 18 to 28. We're going 30 years soon. That's going on 30 years that show went off the air. Wow. How about them apples? Holy mackerel. All right. 1-844-2-McGraw, 1-844-262-4729. Tony in Montreal is calling to put some salve on my wounds. Tony, welcome to the show.
3: How you doing? Were you being punished tonight?
1: I was. It was very difficult to do a radio show while you're kind of rooting for the Knicks.
3: Yeah, I know. But yesterday you had the screen turned around. Did you have it actually facing you tonight?
1: Oh, no. I had it. I watched all the pregame, and then I came down here and I watched some of the first half, and then I couldn't do it. So I had to turn it off. I couldn't concentrate. So I had to turn it off.
3: Well, I'm the reverse. I missed the pregame, and I missed the first, I believe, quarter, and a little. I got to the second quarter like with 10 minutes because I had stuff to do. Obviously, tonight in St. Leo, being that I have to obviously try to, I guess, be productive and hard because I'm going from the Knicks to the Vegas team, you know, nightly. But as I was watching this game, I was like, you know, it's like when you're a fan of any team, it's like. It's hard to keep your emotions in check, and it's also hard to, you know, keep the disappointment down. Obviously, you could tell. I'm thinking all the time that these great athletes can come back, and I was watching them and hoping they would come back. But clock runs out, and you know, the other team got the best of the shooting tonight. So it's not.
1: Well,
3: it's not
1: here's
3: easy.
1: Here's what I root for teams that are never in any close games. So I'm not used to this, you know, nervous Nelly deal. So I don't really know how to handle it when my team's, you know, and it's a close game. You get all angst-wise. I'd much rather watch two other teams that I'm not involved with just to watch a good game. I don't, you know, when the Kansas City Chiefs are in the Super Bowl playing the, you know, whoever, I don't really care. I'm just looking for a good game. I just enjoy the game. You can't really enjoy the game when you have a rooting interest.
3: But McGraw, I'm with you on that. Like when you have a rooting interest, right? Especially some of these maniacs that have money on the line. I don't have any money on the line. It's just pure fanship, if that is the word, or pure interest. And you're right. You're watching the game, but it's not really enjoyable. I even said that to you when I was watching the Canadians. I was actually happy the game was over, with whether they lost or did not win. I was just happy it was over. You know, like that, like you're saying, you're watching every crescendo and every staccato, and it's definitely up and down. And then at the end of the night, you go, okay, phew, that's over. I don't have to be this stressed for another 2 hours, you know, because that is it. When your team hasn't won since 1973, and then the Canadians 1993, you really want them to win. You know, like you definitely want that streak to end. And you know, like there's some teams that haven't won since 1967, like the Maple Leafs. So,
1: yeah,
3: you know,
1: that's crazy.
3: It's like when you don't have that winning tradition all the time, it's

0: Text message. Joe, what do you got for us?
1: What did the D stand for in D-Day? Answer, nothing. It was just an intensifier. Have a good night.
0: Well, he asked me a trivia question. Didn't even give me a chance to respond. I was going to say D meant nothing. I didn't know that. I also didn't know. I for the longest time, I always wanted to know why they called it Utah Beach and Omaha Beach. Living in Omaha for a time, I always was curious as to why they called it Omaha Beach. And the story was that was it Eisenhower or one of the generals was planning it, and they were too. Servicemen cleaning the vents or painting the office, and he asked them, where are they from? And one said Utah, one said Omaha. And so he called one Omaha Beach and one Utah Beach. Sounds plausible. I don't know if it's true, but I'd love to know why they called it Omaha Beach. Scott is still banned from the live phone calls, but we are allowing him to call in on the text line. Scott, what do you got for us?
2: I was just reading the book by Benny Morris, The Birth of the Palestinian Refugee Problem, 1947 and 1949. And he seems to be saying, I mean, he says, yes, there were massacres. The Israelis committed massacres. Women and children were killed. But I think he's saying it wasn't intentional. It wasn't systematic. It wasn't like, it's just that they were poorly trained or something, you know. I find that a little hard to believe, though.
0: Thanks, Scott. Thanks for the uplifting phone call. Let's go to Doug. Doug's on. Doug, what do you got for us? Doug?
3: Yeah, I'm a girl. This is Doug from Wisconsin. I really enjoyed the Roger Klimmer story the other night, comparing him to Les Messman. And you said you had another one to tell. It's probably even funnier. And you said remind you, so I reminded you. So I hope you can tell us tonight. Thanks again. Right. Have a good day.
0: Bye-bye. Sorry, Doug. All right, so here's my other... there was another story I was going to tell, but I'll tell the other Roger Klimmer story. So Roger Klimmer was a... what was the other story I was just going to tell? I forget. So Roger Klimmer was the farm director at a radio station I was working at. I just got into radio. And back in the day, farm directors were legendary. I mean, they were stars, right? Like Les Nessman. I mean, just superstars. And Roger Klimmer had been in the market in Omaha for eons, and he was known throughout the land. And they decided to run a, this was at the same time that the movie Boogie Nights, remember the movie Boogie Nights with Dirk Diggler? Remember that Boogie Nights? It was a movie about pornography and in the early days of like porn stars. It was a very disturbing movie. Starred, Burt Reynolds and a couple of others. It was a very, very popular movie at the time. At that same time, the radio station started running a promotion for Have Lunch with Roger Klimmer. And what they did was that you would go to certain convenience stores and fill out the postcard and then send it back to the radio station. And Roger Klimmer would then pick a name out of a hat and you would have lunch with Roger Klimmer. And it was a way to, you know, drive people to the convenience stores. And so he got thousands and thousands and thousands and thousands of these cards. And so I was in charge of, like, every Tuesday he had to pick a card out and he would name the person who then got lunch with Roger Klimmer. And so I bring in this box, I mean, thousands and thousands each week. And he sticks his hand in and he talked like he was very official and he talked like this and he pulls out the card. And he says, today's winner for lunch with Roger Klimmer is Dirk Diggler. Dirk, you have won lunch with Roger Klimmer. Somebody and wrote in.

And the name Dirk Diggler. And if you'd seen the movie Boogie Nights, that's what, if you didn't see the movie Boogie Nights, you really don't know who Dirk Diggler is. But if you saw the movie Boogie Nights, that's a funny reference. So I just, every time I see the old guys from the old station, we always tell that story about Dirk Diggler. Roger Flemmer and Dirk Diggler are going to lunch together. America at Night, back in a moment.

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2: This story is brewing. Texas quarterback Brendan Sorsby was banned from playing college football after he admitted to betting on his Texas Tech football team. Well, he sued and he won a temporary injunction. Now, Big Ten athletic directors want to ban any team from playing Texas Tech. The University of Georgia has sent out a notice saying that it's banning its teams from scheduling any future games with Texas Tech. Nebraska has said they're not going to play any contests versus Texas Tech in any sport. They also said that if you currently have a contest scheduled with Texas Tech, call the athletic director immediately. So this is a brewing story. Texas Tech, the courts are allowing him to play, and the other teams are saying, we're not going to even schedule anything with Texas Tech. This is going to be a big story the rest of the week, so stick around for that. Tomorrow on the show, Vice President Mike Pence. Come back for that. We thank everybody for hanging out with us tonight. Our executive director is Tom DeLack. Our engineer tonight is Richard Good. I'm McGraw-Millhaven. This is America at Night on Westwood One. We'll see you tomorrow.

0: As America marks its 250th anniversary, the story of our nation isn't just found in history books. It's found right here at home.
1: Shenandoah Valley militia companies drew men from mixed backgrounds. 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
3: 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It was a simple act of kindness, but it sparked a lasting dream, a special place built just for the dogs. After Dan died, Sandy carried that dream forward. And when plans for Dog Pod Number 1 were revealed, an eco-friendly space designed entirely for their care, Sandy knew Dan's name belonged here. 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
3: From ABC News, I'm Stephanie Officer. President Trump has now become the first sitting U.S. president to attend an NBA Finals game Monday, with his appearance at the New York Knicks versus San Antonio Spurs game at Madison Square Garden. It's a decision many are criticizing after it brought strict security in and around MSG and shut out fans who wanted to be outside the arena for its traditional watch party. NBA Commissioner Adam Silver.
4: Oh, he's a genuine Knicks fan, and so yes, there's some inconvenience to the fans here, but one looking around this arena, it's packed. So people listen, they came early, they got through whatever extra security which is necessary. So as I said, I think we should be using sports to create more of a sense of community with people, not less.
3: The Knicks lost to the Spurs 115-111, their first loss in 46 days. The Spurs pushing the series 2-1. They play again at MSG Wednesday. It appears the Los Angeles mayor's race is now set for November. Registered Republican Spencer Pratt will not be in it, according to a projection by ABC News.
2: As additional ballots have been counted, with around 80% of Californians voting by mail, now Nithya Raman is projected to face Karen Bass in a runoff election for mayor of Los Angeles in November. The progressive candidate has seen her numbers rising as more mail-in ballots have arrived. She edged out Spencer Pratt, who President Trump had said was MAGA, in a city where only 15% of voters are registered Republicans. November's race now to be two Democrats, Karen Bass and Nithya Raman, facing off against each other. Alex Stone, ABC News, Los Angeles.
3: Some McDonald's restaurants are introducing a new AI-powered drive-thru. The company says it's part of their new global strategy. ABC's Elizabeth Schulze.
5: Was that with Hunter sauce and demon sauce?
6: Yes.
7: The chatbot, nicknamed Archie, taking orders in English and Spanish. McDonald's CEO saying it's 90% accurate. And writing in a memo, the Golden Arches is launching a new strategy as more of the customer journey becomes automated.
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3: With the first World Cup just days away, hundreds of concession workers at Los Angeles' SoFi Stadium have authorized a possible strike against the stadium's food service operator. ABC's Christian Cordero.
10: They voted overwhelmingly to authorize the strike. It doesn't necessarily mean that they will strike, but they're effectively putting those on the other side of the table on notice that they can walk off the job anytime between now and Friday, presumably, because that's when the deadline is for the first World Cup match here in the U.S.
3: A Louisiana man recovering from injuries after trying to evade cops Sunday by leaping into an alligator-infested swamp. It went about how you'd expect.
11: Louisiana state troopers pulled over a drunk driving suspect on an elevated highway just outside New Orleans. But before they could finish the sobriety test, the man jumped off the highway and into the alligator-infested swamp. Trooper Kyle Wagner says one of the gators attacked. But even with bite wounds, the man continued deeper into the marsh.
12: Even after getting attacked by an alligator, he continued to evade arrest.
11: Wagner says they did eventually catch the man, and after he was treated for alligator bites, arrested him on drunk driving charges. Chris Miller, ABC News, New Orleans.
3: This spring so far has been the second warmest on record in the U.S. A new report from the National Oceanic and Atmospheric Administration found Arizona, Colorado, New Mexico, and Texas all had their warmest springs since records began in 1895. All of the lower 48 states had higher than average temperatures. I'm Stephanie Officer, ABC News.
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13: WSVA's local AccuWeather for Harrisonburg and the Shenandoah Valley. Partly cloudy for the overnight hours, lows near 60. Winds will be from the north at 4 to 8 miles per hour. Sunny Monday with a high near 82. And then Monday night, partly cloudy, low 59. Clouds and sun for the day on Tuesday, the high near 83. Partly sunny Wednesday, some scattered afternoon thunderstorms. A high for Wednesday at 82. I'm AccuWeather forecaster Steve Williams on WSVA.
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15: A 6.1 magnitude earthquake hit Cuba. Tremors were felt in the great state of Florida and Mexico. Strongest hit in over 100 years. In the meantime, it was all about hoop in New York. I'm Kate Delaney. At the top, we always rock into the rundown here on America Tonight. Yeah, security was beefed up in New York City, and it was all about the New Yorkers celebrating with parties, thinking that the Knicks were going to roll to a 3-0 lead.

0: but sorry for all those in those watch parties that were in the different boroughs from Brooklyn to Long Island and Staten Island and everywhere in between because they couldn't get close to the Garden. The Spurs were blessed with a huge win over the Knicks in a tight game, 115 to 111. What's the other song? God Bless Texas. And so in this one, also with the alien, and that would be Victor Wembanyama, who was the stud in this one. He led the Spurs with 32 points. More deets on that when we hit the man cave in hour two. So now we're past the 100 days of conflict with Iran. The president just the other day was on Meet the Press in a recorded interview. He was pretty optimistic about this being wrapped up soon.
1: We're very close to having a deal, and if we don't have a deal, we'll do it one way or the other. Either way, we win.
0: And then the other part of it is the line in the sand, as we all know, is no nukes. So what about the concern of stockpiles of enriched uranium and the possibilities of nuclear capabilities for Iran? He talked about that on the show.
1: What happens if they not develop, but they go out and purchase, they acquire? I want to put the word, if they buy or purchase or acquire, you know, you've got to have that in there, too.
0: Yeah, we don't know. It's still maybe a little bit of a smaller question mark. That's what I said on a previous show. The rumors are that it is really getting close despite the firing that's going on, the attacks that have happened with Iran and the U.S. being involved in that, and, of course, Israel being involved in that, too, as well. But there is no resolution at this point until it's actually resolved, until it's actually some kind of an accord, a signed agreement, whatever it might be, then it changes the game. And do I think that will happen? I do. I do think that will happen. But it's still a question of tick-tock. How long is this going to take? After escalating strikes, Israel and Iran are signaling the end to attack. So there is that. And, you know, you look at what is being said, and that there are meetings that have been going on back and forth, back and forth, back and forth. So that's all we can tell you, really, at this point. By the way, the president was super busy. He formally nominated Todd Blanche as attorney general. That happened during the day, steering the ship in that direction, drawing some bipartisan criticism from some lawmakers and praise from other lawmakers. But he was in New York for the Knicks game, so there was massive lockdown. People had to get to the game 2 hours ahead of time to make sure that it was smooth to get into the Garden. That's why there was no watch party around it in the streets as there had been in the previous game when they were back in New York. But they couldn't do that. And by all accounts, it was fine. I didn't hear any boos. He was there. They showed one or two shots maybe of him on TV. He stood, of course, for the national anthem and saluted. And I didn't see any big boos or screaming or yelling or anything like that. I think the focus so much was on the game and what was happening there and would the Knicks, you know, be up 3-0? And like I said, we'll have more details on that. It's always about the weather on this show, right? I feel like I'm part weather person. There was so much conversation about tornadoes and would there be tornadoes. And of course, there were some that were issued in various places, you know, even in Colorado, all over Colorado, they were talking about these strong, severe storms and having a tornado watch that could a tornado touch down. It seems like anymore, you think of Tornado Alley and you think of Oklahoma and Alabama gets smashed with tornadoes. Texas gets smashed with tornadoes. When I lived there, there were a couple of times where we were under serious tornado watches. But now that threat has spread to other areas. So there were a few sightings, but nobody talking about a touchdown or ripping things up that we know of. Of course, this could still happen deeper into the wee hours and into the early morning hours, too, because they're definitely have been some sightings. Also in, you know, Missouri, in some areas there, they've talked about that, like, outside of St. Louis, Jefferson City, they've talked about tornado sightings, a couple of tornado sightings, and they've certainly had their share of them. There's no question about it. In Iowa, somebody was reporting near kind of Ottumwa, and in Des Moines, a bit of a twister. But earthquakes was really the idea that there was an earthquake off of Cuba. It's, you know, it hit Cuba, 6.1 magnitude earthquake, and the tremors reached Florida and, as I said, Mexico. Strongest hit in over 100 years. I was in Mexico over the weekend, so it's interesting. I think I just skirted that one by a little bit, and we're talking about the Yucatan Peninsula, which is where I was. And there were no immediate reports of major damage, casualties, or tsunami threats, but it stood out for the fact that it was strong, and it was an unusually wide area where it was felt, because it was definitely felt, kind of in a shallow depth, for sure. But, you know, this happened on Monday. It happened on June 8th, and there were people across western Cuba that reported a lot of shaking, with the tremors felt in Havana and some of the surrounding regions there. Witnesses describe people leaving buildings and gathering outdoors. Now, the earthquake, where was it felt? Tampa, St. Pete, Miami, Orlando, Jacksonville. In fact, some of the government buildings in Miami were temporarily evacuated as a precaution, because when it was reported about the quake, they did not want to take the chance there. And it's interesting, the Mexico situation, because I was at the ruins right there in the Yucatan Peninsula, and they talked about them being there in Cancun and Playa del Carmen. A lot of Americans or tourists are there, and Tulum. And the locals there did have emergency protocols, but there was no significant damage. Very unusual, and the strongest quake to hit in decades. Meanwhile, in the Philippines, that was the big one, 7.8 magnitude earthquake. 19 now reported dead after buildings collapsed, and the tsunami warnings were issued over the weekend. Two earthquakes hit the coast of the Philippines on Monday, causing destruction on the southern side of it. The quakes, like I said, leaving those people dead. You saw some footage where there was collapsed buildings, including a restaurant that was reduced to rubble. Really sad to see that happen at 7:30 a.m. on Monday. In the mix next.
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0: Welcome to In the Mix. In the Mix is just a clever way of saying it's what people are talking about. It's in the mix. It's the conversation. And part of the conversation continues about the interview that the president gave to Kristen Welker, who is the host of Meet the Press. You could hear rain, like massive downpour in the background. He was in Wisconsin, and she flew to Wisconsin, I guess, with the crew to interview me, agreed to a sit-down interview. And here's where they went, really started to go sideways, where they got into the fund for people that the president felt were wronged, especially those that were involved in the Capitol and remember the siege on the Capitol. And he says it was a mess along with the election results, which was the big part of the problem. Take a listen.
1: They sent people to jail who did nothing wrong.
2: All right, just to be very clear, there's no evidence of what you're saying. But let me ask you about Todd Blanche. Let's talk
1: There's
2: about
1: tremendous
2: Todd
1: evidence. There's nothing
2: it's
1: but
2: not
1: evidence.
2: Been presented
1: the election
2: in a
1: was
2: court
1: rigged.
2: Of law.
1: It was a dirty election.
2: Mr.
1: And
2: President,
1: it's happening again right now in California.
2: You've never presented evidence.
1: It's happening right now in California. Right now, it's look at what's
2: Where's
1: happening in California.
2: Where's the evidence to that?
1: It's
2: the Republicans
1: 4 days
2: are doing well in
1: California. It's no, they're not. They're dropping fast because it's a rigged election. Let me tell you, it's 4 days, and they aren't even close
2: that's
1: to coming
2: how they,
1: up
2: that's
1: with.
2: That's how they
1: you know
2: the
1: why they're doing
2: California.
1: That? Because they're cheating on the election.
2: There's what? Do you have evidence to support
1: all
2: that?
1: All I have to do is look. All
2: but,
1: I have to do is
2: that's
1: look.
2: That's not evidence.
1: And I listen. And I listen to people. But, and let's see what happens.
2: But sir, that's not evidence.
1: Do you think it's appropriate?
2: That's how they
1: that
2: count the votes. In
1: do you
2: California?
1: Think it's appropriate? That they have an election, and 5 days later, they're nowhere close to picking
2: State
1: a winner.
2: State and local officials acknowledge they are slow. They're urging.
1: No, they're crooked.
2: They're urging
1: they're crooked.
2: The votes to be counted quickly. That's how they
1: they're
2: vote in
1: crooked,
2: California.
1: Just like you're crooked. Your press is crooked, and Meet the Press is crooked.
0: So he did eventually say, I'm done, and he walked off. But he gave a very, very long interview and answered a lot of questions. And then it was said after the show that they had agreed that there were circumstances where it was crazy with the weather and that the president agreed that he would come and do another interview. So stay tuned for more on that. By the way, I think you all know this. At this point, the fund, the anti-weaponization fund, there's, of course, a lot of the Capitol rioters are really want the payouts, but that fund got so much backlash that it wasn't getting enough backing from the Republicans either. So it's kind of just quelled. I mean, the whole idea of the $1.8 billion fund for people that said they were victims of the weaponized government. So at this point, it's not happening because there was a bipartisan backlash to that fund and a legal roadblock. But it doesn't mean there's still not conversation about it. So that's where it's at. The other part of what the Prez said was right as far as the what's happening in California. They are very slow to count the votes because 80% of the people do mail-in ballots. That's a place where it's mail-in, mail-in, mail-in. And Raman. Raymond, rather, is going to advance over Spencer Pratt to face Los Angeles Mayor Karen Bass in November. So that's where that's at. Spencer Pratt came really close to reality star with some of the ads that he ran, and he piqued a lot of curiosity. He was very blunt in what he said about the outrageous things that were happening in California, the too much bureaucracy and red tape, and that also the homeless problem is ridiculous, and how, you know, had suggestions on how all of that could be solved, but he did not advance to, you know, to end up being in the race, but came really, really close and definitely made some noise. It'll be interesting to see if he tries to go for something else, politically speaking. You know, maybe Maybe he would. So that's part of In the Mix, the leftovers, if you will, from that conversation on Meet the Press. Then the other thing is what's on streaming that's hot, hot, hot is Cape Fear. You think of the movie, the latest version of Cape Fear, which was Robert De Niro, who played one of the main roles in Jessica Lange, and it was so good. But that's we're talking about decades ago. This is a whole different kind of Cape Fear. Javier Bardem is the bad guy. Amy Adams, Patrick Wilson are the couple. And so far, two are out. And in my travels to Mexico, I got to see the first two, and I'm going to give it a big thumbs up. I wanted you to hear what it sounds like.
3: Let me ask you a question. What is your worst fear?
4: Max Cady was released from prison.
5: What does that have to do with us?
6: He's been locked up 17 years for a murder he didn't do.
7: You were his lawyer, right?

0: I had a good life once, too. Are you afraid of me?
1: Why would I be afraid of you? Is there any way Max could know about what we did?
0: Speak of the devil.
2: We did what we thought was right.
0: He says hi.
1: Why does Max actually hate you? Because he went to prison. For a murder he didn't commit. Right? I don't feel safe.
2: You know you're spiraling, right?
1: You believe Max more than your wife?
0: Front door. I see something eating at you. I never said a word about what happened.
3: If you dare, it is streaming. Max Cady, played by Javier Bardem. It is streaming on Apple right now. I think it is incredible, and it'll make you jump. I like those kind of movies and those kind of features or series, because this is a series, and it's very, very, very well done. Directed by Steven Spielberg. Boy, he has a lot going on, doesn't he? Okay, how about this? Imagine somebody gives you a gift. You open it up, and it is a 12,060-piece set of Legos to put together. You mean you didn't want that Lego set? So there is, seriously, Lego launching this 12,060-piece Sagrada Familia. It's its biggest set ever. And this is something that mirrors Barcelona's Sagrada Familia, which is nearing completion after 144 years. So it's an iconic church, and you get to rebuild it brick by brick. And it will set you back a few bucks because it's $799.99, because you're recreating a miniature model of the world's tallest church, which is 566 feet. Wow. And they got pre-orders, but you have to wait until November 1st to get one of the sets. And they think they're just going to sell out, and it's going to be ridiculous because so many people are going to want to get it. And I have to say, I mean, speaking of what the church looks like, it is pretty incredible. But do I want to do a recreation of it? I'd be terrible at that, putting the Legos together where it's that many. I mean, 12,000? Are you kidding? And this has been something that, you know, what, like, was 144 years. It's exactly in rebuilding this and going the way that it's going, the speed that it's going. So interesting. I think I'd rather like the Lego Star Wars Mandalorian Grogu sets. Might be a little bit easier. Less pieces, probably less expensive, too. Hey, you want to hear something good?
4: Tell me something good.
3: There's all kinds of good things going on. Are you kidding me? Really, really good things going on. And the thing that I think is really cool is that we're going to have another eclipse later in the year. Does anybody care about the eclipse like I do? It just reminds me of childhood and being at school and running out with those weird things that looked, you know, they looked up into the sky. You had to look into the box so you wouldn't burn your eyeballs off, and they would tell us that a million times, so you thought that was going to happen. Well, there are two different times coming up later this year. A total eclipse will happen this summer. Ooh, August 12th. I can't wait. Hang with us.
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4: ABC News, I'm Stephanie Officer. He is now the first sitting U.S. president to attend an NBA Finals game Monday. President Trump at Madison Square Garden to watch Game 3 of the New York Knicks versus San Antonio Spurs, invited by the owner. Yet when his face was shown on the Jumbotron, New Yorkers had this frosty response. Police in South Philadelphia continue searching for a pair of suspects involved in the murder of a rising Penn State senior over the weekend. New surveillance video capturing 22-year-old Billy Schmidt's final moments chasing the suspects after they reportedly stole his cell phone during a night out watching the NBA Finals. One of the two unidentified suspects then pulling out a gun and firing at Schmidt, hitting him in the chest and killing him. His father, Bill Schmidt, telling ABC News,
5: "I want to find the two people and make them pay."
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6: WSVA's local AccuWeather for Harrisonburg and the Shenandoah Valley. Partly cloudy for the overnight hours, lows near 60. Winds will be from the north at 4 to 8 miles per hour. Sunny Monday with a high near 82. And then Monday night, partly cloudy, low 59. Clouds and sun for the day on Tuesday, the high near 83. Partly sunny Wednesday, some scattered afternoon thunderstorms. A high for Wednesday at 82. I'm AccuWeather forecaster Steve Williams on WSVA.
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0: Well, I want you to think about this. This is an important week. National Police Week, of course, May 10th through the 16th. And it's just a good time, this National EMS Week, too, the 17th through the 23rd, and Wildfire Preparedness Month and all of that, to think about what's happening with hearing loss. Yes, hearing loss on the job. Up to 80% of long-term law enforcement, 45% of EMS providers, and 40% of firefighters face that, the hearing loss on the job. So we are absolutely thrilled to have a doctor of audiology, Ryan Potter, with us. And Ryan, I mean, this really is serious. You're probably seeing much more of this, aren't you?
1: Absolutely. You know, over the years of seeing patients, I've seen so many first responders, you know, police officers, firefighters, EMTs, who, you know, just start noticing that they're not hearing like they should. And, you know, it's impacting, you know, their lives, it's impacting their work.
0: Absolutely. And their interactions, of course, with all the people they deal with, as you say, their work. So what does the data show? And I did say a little bit about it there, about hearing loss among first responders.
1: Yeah. So as you mentioned, you know, you hear these statistics and it's really striking because, again, it's not something that I think really comes to top of mind for people, but 80% of long-term law enforcement, 40% of firefighters and 45% of EMS providers, they're having hearing loss just because of that repeated noise exposure while they're on the job each day.
0: Wow. Wow, wow, wow. Why is hearing such a critical issue on the job for the people we just talked about, police, firefighters, and EMS workers?
1: Yeah, so anybody who has hearing loss, they're not getting the detail out of the conversation. They're not hearing speech clearly. And so what starts to happen when that's occurring is people start working really hard. They work at trying to fill in the blanks, figure out the conversation, piece together what's being said to them. And of course, that takes time for your mind to be able to do that and try to figure things out. And for our first responders, that's time that they don't have. Those seconds, they really could be seconds that are lost in saving lives.
0: Yeah, and we're speaking with Dr. Ryan Potter. He's the Vice President of Audiology at Hearing Life and a clinician who sees patients, of course, every week. What inspired you to dedicate your career to hearing care?
1: Yeah, so I think this is probably something that I share with a lot of first responders. I just really had a passion that I wanted to do something to help people. I wanted to do something to make a difference. And my career in audiology has absolutely allowed me to do that. That's a gift to go to work every day and be able to do that. And, you know, really early on in my profession, I met a friend. It was probably my first, second year out of school. And she has hearing loss. And she's had hearing loss for most of her life. She sought out treatment in her 20s, and it wasn't successful. She did not have a good experience. And so by the time I met her, she had spent, you know, probably 15 years of her adult life, you know, just struggling, trying to get through, trying, you know, raise a family, all of those challenges. And I fortunately met her and I was able to help her. I fit her with hearing aids. She was very successful. I could see the life change before my eyes. And, you know, that was really meaningful to me that, you know, early on in my career, I said, you know, this can't happen. That's not okay. I don't want this to happen to anyone else. And so that's my responsibility to make sure that people are getting the help that they need. And so that really helped shape my career. And so that's my personal mission, my personal goal, and that's our mission at Hearing Life as well.
0: What are some of the signs of hearing loss that a first responder should watch for?
1: Yeah, so, you know, missing out on conversation, feeling like people aren't speaking clearly. If you find yourself in an environment, maybe there's a group conversation and you feel like you're struggling to grab that whole conversation, or if there's noise going on around you, maybe there's some equipment running or something and you're really struggling to hear the conversation clearly. Another thing that's common, you know, tinnitus, hearing ringing or buzzing in your ears, that also can be an indicator that there's hearing loss present and that you want to go ahead and get an evaluation and get things checked out.
0: Great advice. And there are options for first responders looking to take care of their hearing. What options are available?
1: Yeah, for sure. So that first step is going ahead and getting a hearing assessment. And so at Hearing Life, we offer complimentary hearing assessments to just really get that information, see what's going on. If hearing loss is identified and hearing aids are recommended, we're supporting our first responders in this. We are offering an additional 10% discount that's stackable on top of any other promotions that we may have available for first responders to be able to go ahead and get the help that they need and get hearing aid so that they can continue to do that so very important and critical work that they're doing every day.
0: Where can we go to learn more, Ryan?
1: Yeah, so if you are listening today and you're saying, gosh, I think that's me, I think I'm noticing some of those things happening, you want to head to hearinglife.com and you can find a Hearing Life location near you, and super easy. You can click a button and you can go ahead and schedule that complimentary hearing evaluation for yourself. We've also got more information for our first responders about that stackable 10% discount on there as well.
0: Love it. Dr. Potter, thanks so much.
1: Thanks so much for having me, Kate. Appreciate it.
0: All right. I love that he does that, and it makes some really, really great points. I don't know how many of you are running around with an Apple Watch or an iPhone. You know, what's interesting is this happens to me a lot, too. It happened to me when I was snorkeling in Mexico. It kept coming up, loud environment, which you're supposed to get away from a loud environment to protect your hearing. So I got that at the Mayan ruins where there was like nobody. So I was thinking, all right, well, where's the loud environment here? And then in the water, too, it's like, what are you talking about? But normally it is kind of a good warning where you're some place where, yeah, this isn't good. Maybe you need to kind of seek shelter from all the loudness to protect your hearing in all seriousness. Because I can tell you, I know younger people that are already thinking about having to get hearing aids because of massive concerts they went to and the loudness that they also listened to music. A really good friend of mine, he went almost deaf when he was 28, and he has hearing aids and he's just over 40. It's like, what? Are you kidding me? If you missed anything on the show, a good thing to remind everybody is you can go to Kate Delaney Radio with Extra Sauce.
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0: So how do you get it? You go to Apple, you go to Spotify, you can download the cast, you can listen to it when you're in one of those loud environments. Find a quiet corner by yourself, put on your headsets, or you can listen to it when you're traveling to work or doing whatever it is that you do. But you miss something, so you can, you know, speed through it, figure out what it is that you missed that you want to hear. I get that from a lot of people. A lot of people listen to this podcast. It's got the highlights. It's got just enough for you to feel like, okay, I get the gist of this for sure. And of course, you can always go to the website, katedelaneyradio.com, and you've got the extra sauce with a lot of pop and sizzle. That's a handful of segments in the show. Or if you want the whole show, which also has pop and sizzle, you can get the America Tonight cast as well, podcast as well. So there you go, because I get asked this all the time, and we've got a mailbag segment coming up, and Robert asked me that, who's listening to us in Tucson, Arizona. All right, a couple of other quickies for you here, and it includes, because I don't know why, I'm just always fascinated by if there's a day for everything, you know. So what would today be? A day where we are talking about two earthquakes, one terrible in the Philippines where there's too much loss of life, and another one in Cuba where it really shook people up and then hit parts of the United States. Or we're talking about weather, flooding, extreme weather in Dallas where they had to cancel a bunch of flights and also had to re-rack some flights. It was just a nightmare over the weekend and heading into Monday too. So on the lighter side, National Day, what is it a national day of? And it's World's Oceans Day. And the idea is to help protect the ocean, right? Because we know that water, right? Oceans cover how much? This is a great trivia question. How much percentage of the world are covered by oceans? 70%. Yeah, 70%. So think about that for a second. It's water, water, water. And then, you know, what is the largest ocean? This one was easy for me because I live near it. And I was shocked that it was so cold. The Pacific Ocean, because they got the deepest of the world's ocean basins. So that's why it gets dubbed the largest. 63 million square miles. That's what we're talking about, covering more than half of the free water on Earth. The Pacific, the largest of all of the basins. It's the oldest of the existing ocean basins. Its oldest rocks have been dated at 200 million years old. So think about the basin is referred to as the Ring of Fire because of earthquakes and volcanic activity near some of the tectonic plate subduction, where one tectonic plate is forced under another. This is why I always have a big concern about the big one happening in California. The Atlantic Basin, the second largest, Indian Ocean after that, Southern Ocean, and finally the Arctic Ocean. That's the basins that we're talking about if you're curious about the oceans and you know, what's big. And on a day where you recognize the oceans, it's pretty significant. I like that trivia question, right? All right. Turning next to you, you and the tall guy in the back, as we head to the listeners, my favorite segment. You get to sound off on anything and everything when we return.
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1: Yes, dig in the mail bag. 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
2: All right, well, you don't have to dig very far because so many of you always respond with all kinds of interesting things. Let's go to this one from Matt listening to us. AM 1490 WGCH in Greenwich, Connecticut. Katie, I heard one of your listeners in one of the mailbag segments, I guess in this previous show, say that Forget the Knicks tickets had the opportunity to have the access, but didn't want to fight the crowds and all the tight security. Boo! I would have snapped up those tickets in a second. Now, he didn't say whether they were free or not, because they are super, super expensive. Even the nosebleeds, there is no nosebleeds in the scenario of the Knicks finally getting back to the playoffs since they haven't been there since 1999. Talking about the possibility of winning and closing the door on the Spurs, although I wrote this right after the Spurs beat them 115 to 111. I have to say, you got to hand it to Texas. They are no slouches. There was so much conversation about how great the Knicks were. I think some people overlooked the defense and the just brilliance of the very tall and agile Victor Wembanyama. I would totally agree with that statement. I watched the whole game end to end. So I feel like the president, only he was in the special box at the Garden because he was there from the beginning. And it was interesting to watch it unfold because there's no question the Spurs took it to the Knicks in the beginning, and then the Knicks roared back before the halfway point and had a hot run, and they, it was tight. That's a few misses here and there, but I'll talk about that in the man cave. All right, let's go to this one. Frank, who is listening to us in Tampa, Florida, and that would be 1040 WHBO. Kate, it seems like Florida is the butt of so many jokes, and I don't understand it because everybody wants to live here. I was driving down the road the other day, and I saw a bumper sticker, and I live on the west.

0: West Coast, but I have a lot of business on the East Coast, a bumper sticker that said, if New Jersey was so great, why don't you go back there? But I'm pumped. I think people should stay away from Florida if they hate it so much. Do you think Florida is the most picked on state in the United States? No. I think it is one of them, but I don't think it's the most picked on one. I would say all the biggest states, New York, Florida, and California, but picked on in different ways. Like, you know, jokey ha-ha is one thing, nasty labeling of, you know, that's a whole different thing. And just saying I would never want to live there, that's another thing. But no, I don't think Florida is the most picked on state. I don't. I think it's swaths of state, banding them all together is that's what I think is the most. Or you know what it is? It's just like the state that's neighboring you. When I grew up outside of Philly, really in South Jersey, and I can't tell you how many times I heard from my mother, from my grandfather, from whoever, how terrible Pennsylvania drivers were. They're terrible. They're the worst. And then I lived in California, and I heard how terrible, how awful Washington drivers are. Why can't they just stay out of the state? And so it seems like every neighboring state. Now in Florida, how horrible Georgia drivers are. Right. So there's all these little rivalries and labeling of states. That's what I would say. And I probably went too deep on that, but I thought it was pretty interesting that you went in that direction. So that's why I picked it out. I liked it. All right. Let's hit another one up. How about this one from Michael, who's listening to us in Salt Lake City on KSL Radio 102.7 FM. Kate, oh man, we could have used some snow in the spring in some of our gorgeous areas, but we did better, I think, than the people in Colorado. I know that you were talking about Park Cities, and I think your family went there, and there was a lot of barren ground for the spring breakers, although they could have probably gotten in a couple of runs, right? Yeah, my family did go there. I was invited. I didn't go because I didn't think there was, number one, too busy. We're doing this, right? And I could have taken the show maybe there. That would have been fun. But yeah, they sent me pictures and they'd be on a lift and there'd be just, I mean, beautiful, but no snow. And then they were in like this little strip of snow. And it's interesting, the in Colorado, they talked about like Vail. I've been to Vail a couple of times when I used to ski more. And I was always getting great deals. People were always giving me good deals. But Vail Resorts cut its outlook for the second time after the, the low snowfall. It just cratered because of low snowfall. And so it's not helping the Western United States that are relying on visitors, skiers, all of that. I mean, overall, industry-wide, it's plummeted. And it's been that way. It's been that way for the last couple of years. They say it's the worst annual decline in four decades outside of the closures related to the COVID-19 pandemic. Yeah, I was just reading about that. I was reading about it in something. I might have been the Wall Street Journal. I'm not sure. But the total amount of skiers fell like 16% in the last quarter. So you think about lift ticket revenue. You think about people eating food in the towns. You think about the hotel occupancy. And yeah, I mean, if you have a bad weather, it used to be there was then a great weather. But when you have a couple of back-to-back ones, that makes it really, really tough. All right, let's stick with this for a second and go to Joe, who's listening to us, WOGO, AM 680, 103.1 FM, Chippewa Falls, Wisconsin. I have to say that the more this drags out, the more I'm not excited about the war in the Middle East. I get not having Iran amped up with nuclear weapons. And now we are pot invested, so to speak, Kate. So there has to be some sort of a resolution. If I'm Iran and I'm the two-headed monster as far as who has any say in their government dealings, I would want this to be wrapped up quickly, because it doesn't really do them any good if they think about it, because the United States has superior weaponry and they're not going to outlast the United States. So the more they continue to dig in, the harder it'll be to dig out, if you know what I mean. Exactly. I know what you mean. If they keep doing that, the economy is already in a free fall. They're already in massive inflation. People are struggling. Their people are struggling. Yeah, I don't think they can outlast the United States or Israel. No. But it's a question of what are they getting in return? They remember there's sort of a list of what they wanted in return. So go figure. All right, it's time. Thanks so much for the emails. It is time for the pre-market bell. It's about assessing the Iran-Israel ceasefire, all of that, how fragile it is. Dow futures are actually up 0.14%. S&P futures are up 0.28%. NASDAQ futures are up 0.57%. So all up arrows right now. Oil is down, which is that is exactly what I want to see, to right now, as this leaves my lips, $90 a barrel and 9 cents. $90.09. We have some breaking news. It's not clear what happened here, but a crew was rescued after a U.S. helicopter went down near the Strait of Hormuz. It was an Army Apache helicopter gunship that went down, and two crew members were safely rescued. Not clear whether it was shot down by Iranian fire, experienced mechanical failure, or encountered some other problem. It happened just days in which the hostilities in that area, as you all know, escalated and then ebbed, one would say. There wasn't much information on the downed helicopter, but we do know that it did happen for sure. So we'll see what comes out of CENTCOM. Thanks so much to the Minnesota 2 for their excellent work on the technicals, Jason and Daniel, and all of you for listening to this hour.
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3: 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Just look for the yellow windmills.
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4: From ABC News, I'm Stephanie Officer. President Trump Monday struggling to keep the fragile ceasefire between Israel and Iran in place after both sides fired on each other over the weekend. That agreement still in place for now. ABC's Jonathan Carl.
5: In a televised address, Israeli Prime Minister Netanyahu remained defiant. If the terrorist regime makes the mistake of attacking us again, he said, we will respond with force. Iran's top negotiator was equally defiant, saying, "We're going to fight at our own time and negotiate."

0: negotiate at our own time.
1: In California, grocery store chain Kroger will pay out over $1 million to settle a false advertising lawsuit, alleging the company incorrectly reported the calorie count on several of its own bread products. ABC's Alex Stone.
2: In one example, the DA says Kroger advertised its Carbmaster hamburger buns as having 50 calories when really the buns had 100 calories in them. The DA alleges the calories were undercounted on both the FDA nutrition label and on the advertising on the front of the packaging. And when consumers complained, then the FDA nutrition label was updated, but the DA says the advertising on the bag was not. And for one product, online advertising showing an inaccurate low-calorie count allegedly continued for 2 years.
1: Elvis's hometown of Tupelo, Mississippi, a group of kids honoring the king of rock and roll nearly 5 decades after his death. Tributes came from kids ages 7 to 17 shimmering on stage in fancy jumpsuits for the Tupelo Elvis Festival's Youth Tribute Artist Competition last week. They point out they are Elvis tribute artists, not impersonators who pretend to be the artist. Some wore costumes created by B&K Enterprises Costume Company, a company licensed to recreate Elvis's outfits and provide costumes for Elvis movies, musicals, and TV shows. Dave Chappelle returns to Yellow Springs, Colorado this summer for his 6th annual summer camp. 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
1: President Trump on social media applauded Ohio State Senate Republicans for passing a bill to put an amendment on the November ballot to require voters show photo ID at the polls. During a floor debate, Democrat State Senator Bill DeMora said it's a misstep from Republicans.
5: They think this is going to get their voters out to vote. I think that they're wrong.
1: This bill now heads to the State House for debate. President Trump ordering the state lawmakers to pass this now. Jury selection Monday for the man federal prosecutors say started the deadly Palisades fire in California last year. Jonathan Rendernecht has pleaded not guilty to 3 counts related to arson and faces up to 45 years in prison if convicted. ABC News legal analyst Brian Buckmeyer.
6: It is extremely difficult because the people who face the greatest amount of impact from this damage are the ones most likely to be seated in the jury. And while that doesn't disqualify them outright, they will be asked by the judge, can you put aside any of your feelings, your thoughts, your preconceived notions about the case and put those aside to only listen to the evidence in this case and make a judgment based on that. Based on the nature of the case, I think it will be difficult but not impossible to get a jury.
1: The International Criminal Court's chief prosecutor suspended from his duties Monday. The Netherlands-based ICC has referred Karim Khan for disciplinary proceedings over allegations of sexual misconduct with a female aide. Khan himself has denied any wrongdoing. I'm Stephanie Officer, ABC News.
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8: WSVA's local AccuWeather for Harrisonburg and the Shenandoah Valley. Partly cloudy for the overnight hours, lows near 60. Winds will be from the north at 4 to 8 miles per hour. Sunny Monday with a high near 82. And then Monday night, partly cloudy, low 59. Clouds and sun for the day on Tuesday, the high near 83. Partly sunny Wednesday, some scattered afternoon thunderstorms. A high for Wednesday at 82. I'm AccuWeather forecaster Steve Williams on WSVA.
9: Now, it's Red Eye Radio. Gary McNamara and Eric Hurley talk about everything from politics to social issues and news of the day. 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
10: All across America, we are Red Eye Radio. He is Eric Hurley and I'm Gary McNamara.
11: Hi.
10: Well, you know, I took a peek just before we went on the air, just to see what was in the Babylon Bee.
11: Okay.
10: And nothing political.
11: Huh?
10: Just something that sort of relates to me. And it shows a guy sitting there with his hair. You know, looks like he's dyed his hair a little bit, but his beard's going gray and everything else. And
11: yeah.
10: So he's basically, it looks like middle age or upper middle age. And he's the headline beneath it, man is unsure if he's becoming more virtuous with age or just too tired to sin.
11: Buddy's call.
12: Hey, dude, you want to go to the club?
11: Oh,
10: man, I just...
12: I don't know. I just got my shingles vaccine today. I don't think I should.
10: You know, I forgot who... it's a comedian who said it. He said, man, I would never want to try to attempt to commit a successful murder, which is mean, you know, you don't get caught.
12: Yeah, right. Yeah.
10: You know, anybody can pull a gun and shoot you. Right.
12: Yeah.
10: It's just so hard.
11: It's so much work.
10: So much work. Like those mob guys, they used to shoot somebody. It's like, all right, let's go cut them up.
11: Well,
10: it's like,
11: I was watching this documentary series on the five families. And so there's this one guy they take down to the basement. Of course, he says, when I got down to the basement, I realized, because they told me, and he was, you know, the strong arm, you know, the of the family, I guess. And they said, they told me we had a guy down there and we were going to take care of him. Well, they took him down there to take care of him. So they shoot him in the back of the head and it bounces off his skull. And then he turns around and said, did you just shoot me in the head? I mean, that was from a movie. The guy had, you know, obviously had a wound. It chipped his skull, but he lived. And then he beat the living daylights out of both guys. In fact, the other guy had a knife, and he used the knife. I think he took care of the other two guys. I'm thinking, that's out of a mob movie. And the whole time I'm watching it, and I think we've made this observation before, the moment you get made, you know, in the mob, your life is over. You're looking over your shoulder every single second. Not only would it be too hard, it's too much. Just getting a job would be so much easier. A real legitimate job would be so much easier.
10: For us, yes.
11: I mean, if you're willing to put in that much effort, think of what it takes. That's a lot of work, you know, crime.
10: Yeah.
11: You know, I heard it doesn't pay.
10: Well, especially when your boss expects you to produce each and every day and the consequences may be worse than what Scott Pelley got.
11: Exactly. Close. Yeah.
10: Well, wait a minute, though. You never know.
11: According to Scott Pelley, it was, you know, he felt like he said it was like his family was being murdered.
10: Well, it brings me to this that I was reading. It's just so funny that before we come on the air, I just start reading, you know, I'm reading stuff all the time. And it seems like the last story I read, even, you know, 10 minutes before on the air.
11: It's going to be the launch.
10: Yeah, 10 minutes before we go on the air, it's like, okay, I think I'll go with this. And then all of a sudden I start reading and go, no, I got to go with this.
11: Yeah, yeah.
10: Gerald Baker, who is works for the editorial page of the Wall Street Journal.
13: Okay.
10: You ready for this?
13: All right.
10: It's just a couple of paragraphs, but this could be in the Babylon Bee. It's so good.
13: Yeah.
10: But it's true.
13: Mm.
10: Will America survive the murder of 60 Minutes? Will the world? The brutal homicide of America's longest-running television news magazine was reported late last week by its immaculately coiffed and richly compensated frontman, Scott Pelley. For the crime of exposing this act of violence against journalism, truth, and freedom, Mr. Pelley was shown the door after 37 years at the Tiffany Network. These are dark days. If they can eliminate in plain sight an institution as central to the survival of the republic as Mr. Pelley and his carefully chewed spectacles, surely nobody is safe. First, they came for the preening, powdered popinjays of the television news, but I did not speak out because I'm not a popinjay or popinjaw, however you pronounce it. Uh-huh. It's one or the other, which is, in case you know, it's a word that really isn't used a lot in our English language. Let me just get it here for you. The meaning of it is a vain, conceited, and overly talkative person who is excessively preoccupied with their appearance and speaks in a boastful manner. So,
11: yeah.
10: First they came for the preening, powdered popinjays of the television news, but I did not speak out because I was not a popinjay. Forgive the sarcasm. Perhaps Mr. Pelley in his long career deserved more respect, but can we at least be proportionate and, unlike much of what he and his colleagues have been for so long, objective for a moment? Well, you know, the thing is, again, this is where we talk about the left with no self-awareness at all.
13: Yeah.
10: When I saw that, when I was watching that interview, I went, my God, he's exactly. And if you've ever read, and I keep going back to Bernard Goldberg's, first book, Bias.
13: Mm-hmm.
10: And for those who don't know, Bernard Goldberg worked for Dan Rather at CBS News for the longest time. Then remember, he went to HBO and did a bunch of different sports stuff for the longest time.
13: Yeah.
10: And then he wrote the book, and he's not a conservative Republican. He's not even a Republican. He's been a Democrat, from what I know, his whole life. And they view him as, you know, right wing. But everything that he said, the people, the mainstream media that really comes out of New York and Washington, everything that he said about them, you could look at that interview and say, that's Scott Pelley.
13: Yeah. Yeah.
10: And that's what really, and I'm like,
11: It really is. It's like almost out of a movie. You know, when I thought about the movie The Insider,
10: mm-hmm.
11: which is about, it's a Jeffrey Wigand thing about, you know, the big tobacco thing and all that. Mm-hmm. And Jeffrey Wigand was the insider. So Russell Crowe played him. And Al Pacino played the producer of 60 Minutes. And then Christopher Plummer played Mike Wallace. And Christopher Plummer could have easily have been playing Scott Pelley. I mean, it was, in fact, it was more Scott Pelley because Christopher Plummer, it just comes off that way. He comes off more Scott Pelley than he does Mike Wallace. Now, when the movie came out, I wasn't thinking Scott Pelley, but now I put it in perspective. You go watch, it's a good movie. And if you go watch it and just watch Christopher Plummer, and it's the, you know, that's the whole, it's something right out of a movie. And it is performative. Who was it? Not Brett Baer, but what's his name over at Fox News?
10: John Roberts?
11: No. That used to do Brett Baer's show. He's semi-retired now. But he was talking about how Britt Hume.
10: Oh, okay.
11: And Britt Hume was talking about how they get these presenters,
12: but really it's the producers that drive everything.
10: Right, yeah.
12: Right? And the presenters are always the ones that, you know, they come in, they walk in, they do the wraparound, the whole thing. But that's the face of the show. And I always think of the, like, Dateline NBC, right? And they, you know, they walk in, they do a bunch of wraparounds, and then the reporters are doing, you know, sometimes on 60 Minutes, it's the same. It's, I sat down with so-and-so. But on, like, other magazine shows, they'll just have, what's his name over at Dateline, do the wraparounds, and he's not doing the sit-down interview. Somebody else is. And they, the point is, they build themselves up to believe they own it. Our friends at the Chicago Republican Party, they're probably listening right now, asked me a question. I didn't respond to it. I was going to respond to it on the air. The Chicago Republican Party, at Chicago GOP is their X handle, and says this right here, it's the best. And it was put together by Newsbusters, and it's this clip of Scott Pelley basically going after, you know, Trump over the years, over and over again. And they asked me, do you think Scott Pelley would find it beneath his stature to apply for unemployment? They're asking me and you. They tagged you in it, too. And at first, I would say yes, but then again, the reason he wouldn't consider unemployment is because Scott Pelley believed he owned the place.
10: Yeah,
12: Scott Pelley
10: exactly
12: had thought that it was 60 Minutes was his show. And that's what you build by putting these presenters up there. They often, some of them, not all of them, nothing applies to all, but they have this, and when they come off as this, I mean, I don't know that I've seen more arrogant. You've really got to, I got to go back and watch it. I watched a clip the other day, and Christopher Plummer playing Mike Wallace in the movie The Insider, it's closer to Scott Pelley, the arrogance that comes, you know, that comes across. Mm-hmm. And it's just, that's who they think they are.
10: You know, he might, because they put in the letter fired for cause.
12: Yeah.
10: Which implies that the contract is void.
12: Right.
10: Now, it's really interesting. I look back. I'm going back to contracts that I have signed where you have a guaranteed number of years or whatever.
12: Mm-hmm.
10: And I think that in the past, the only thing I remember is I couldn't commit a felony.
12: Disparaging comments about the company and or its leaders. And that was mentioned in the letter from the producer to Scott Pelley, disparaging comments.
10: Okay, that would be
12: what's in Scott Pelley's contract, but that would be, okay. And that has been in almost every contract I've signed. So, yeah, I think that's why they put it in the letter.
10: That opens up a large road.
12: Well, we have the greatest company in the world. I don't know what the hell you're talking about. By the way, that was Gary that said that. Eric is the one that said, we have the greatest company in the world. Just to be clear.
10: Oh, no. Am I on the defensive here? Because I didn't say anything bad.
12: Yeah, but you didn't say anything good, and I did.
10: Well, you know, I said it a long time ago when people, you know, they're like, well, you know, what is it like? You mean management, one of the big companies? I'm like, well, first off, you know, I think you might be able to argue a point that every company whoever has hired me and every person's ever hired me is an idiot because they said, let's hire this guy and let him go on the air and just say whatever he thinks.
12: I would just say they probably weren't thinking it through.
10: No, the way I look at it, I mean, I still am in awe.
12: Yeah.
10: That I don't care whether it's been an individual owner or a corporation or whatever, I mean, all that they go, that they've actually gone through the thought process. Let's put these guys on the air. They can say whatever they want. We trust them.
12: Yeah.
10: Really?
12: Yeah.
10: And I'm still doing it.
12: Yeah.
10: So no, I don't have, you know, anybody who anybody who does that. The fact that I'm here, I think, is the answer to everything about how I feel about the companies that have hired me in the past, even if I've had disagreements with them in the past, which I don't
11: hear
10: at the moment.
11: Well,
10: you and I really don't, you know, we let you, there isn't really much, I don't think there's anything that we hide.
11: No,
10: you know,
11: we're very
10: happy with it.
11: Yeah.
10: But I don't go, I will never write a book. For example, people that write a book,
11: right.
10: I would never write a book and say, you know, Eric did this and Ron did that.
11: I've already got the deal signed, but
10: I would never do that.
11: No.
10: And I just don't believe that. I don't believe that the listeners really care about the minutia of what your individual complaints might be against management over this and this and that.
11: I just don't think they care. Have to conjure up some lies to make it happen, quite frankly.
10: Well, same with, so you would know. I.
11: Anthony had was an actor. He passed away this past weekend. I was just reading an article yesterday about his daughters. They're both actresses. His name is Anthony Head. His brother is Murray Head, the singer. But British actor, and I recognized him from the TV show Buffy the Vampire Slayer because my daughters watched that show religiously back in the day. And he passed away at the age of 72 from pneumonia. But his daughters said he always considered himself lucky as an actor. He loved his job. You know, so they made it sound like, and I thought to myself, I've told my kids that.
10: Yeah, that's it. Yeah.
11: You know, I feel like I've won the lottery with the job that I have and the people I get to work with. It doesn't happen every day. And there are a lot of people out there that, you know, don't like the job they have to do. They're sometimes excruciatingly difficult to do, whether it's a desk job or not. And I have a lot of buddies who work construction and they're out in the summer heat and everything else. I consider myself lucky. I've told my kids that. So I related to that article about the daughters of Anthony Head commenting on their dad.
10: Well, it's such a rare thing.
11: Yeah.
10: As I explained to my great nephew one time, it's like, well, the odds are really high to make the NBA. And I said, they're higher to get where we are today at Red Eye.
11: No, they are. They're,
10: it, you know, because yeah. You think about it, what, maybe one in 150 or 150 people, maybe 100.
11: Yeah.
10: Yeah. Out of, you know.
11: The odds are very
10: a lot more
11: slim.
10: In the NBA, I know.
11: Yeah.
10: So we're blessed. We are Red Eye Radio.
11: Brought to you by Hotshot Secret.
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25: 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Oh.

0: Radio. He's Eric Carly, and I'm Gary McNamara. All right. The president, Iran, Israel, peace deal, whatever. Here's Britt Hume last night on Fox.
1: Well, even if it does happen, John, you have the still fundamental question of whether any deal reached with Iran with some regime or remnant of a regime can be trusted. The Iranians lie, they cheat. Every word that comes out of the mouth of these Iranian officials over there, you have to regard with extreme skepticism. A lot of it is manifestly untrue. And this recent, their recent description of all the damage they did on the attack on Israel is a perfect example of it. So we still have the fundamental question of whether it's ever possible to get a verifiable deal with this regime.
0: And that's the big question, as we said the other day. It's not about whether there's a ceasefire. It's not about whether there's a deal. It's whether we have verification that is absolute.
2: Yeah. You know, and
0: end of story.
2: And that's it. We're going to have their uranium. There's no other way around it. And still, if we allow them to sell oil, they're going to be able to fund their proxies. That's also an issue.

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1: News, I'm Stephanie Officer. During a telerally for Tuesday's primary elections in Kentucky Monday, President Trump proclaimed he thinks the war with Iran will be wrapped up in the coming days.
2: And I think we are winning that battle, but you're really going to win it over the next 2 weeks when we declare total victory. It'll be a total victory. It'll happen very soon.
1: Texas farmers remain concerned as additional cases of the New World screwworm are found in the state, threatening to impact the nation's cattle industry.

0: ABC's Melissa Adan.
1: Agricultural communities across the country are concerned for potential economic losses due to infected livestock.
2: Because this is spread by a fly, the organism that spreads this disease can rapidly go through an entire herd of cattle and make all of them sick. So that's very concerning to the people in the agriculture world.
1: The USDA is warning pet and livestock owners to check their animals for any draining or enlarged wounds or lesions.
0: This is ABC News.
3: WSVA's local AccuWeather for Harrisonburg and the Shenandoah Valley. Partly cloudy for tonight, lows near 60. Winds will be from the north at 4 to 8 miles per hour. Mostly sunny day tomorrow, the high Monday 82. Partly cloudy for Monday night, lows 59. And then clouds and sun on Tuesday with a high near 83. Partly sunny, scattered thunderstorms on Wednesday. High Wednesday afternoon, reaching 82. I'm AccuWeather forecaster Steve Williams on WSVA.
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1: And he's Eric Carly, and I'm Gary McNamara. Welcome and good morning. 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
2: And thank you.
1: Yes. All right. Well, yesterday, after the president's response,

0: response to Netanyahu. I looked at you and I said, the first thing that came through my mind was, are they playing good cop, bad cop?
1: Yeah, that was our pre-show meeting. That was the beginning of our pre-show meeting yesterday.
0: Yeah, and it was just, again, it was just a quick thought.
1: Yeah.
0: After yesterday, I think the president, and you and I have talked about this before, he's not going to be able to sell it, but he's trying to, I think, separate the United States from Israel in all of this. He can't sell it. He's trying to do it. Let me just get the Truth Social yesterday where I just went, what are you doing? Here it is. Israel and Iran must immediately stop shooting. And I'm just like, what? There's a moral equivalency that he's setting there.
1: Yeah.
0: I agree with the Wall Street Journal. They demand more from Israel than they do with Iran right now. Now, there may be a strategy for it. I don't know what it is. Because I don't know what's going on behind the scenes.
1: But on the surface, especially given the phone call that he had with Benjamin Netanyahu, the expletive-filled phone call with Benjamin Netanyahu, you know, he seemed to be angrier at Israel in recent days than he is Iran.
0: Than Iran should. And remember the whole thing with Hezbollah last week? that didn't last any time in April, didn't last any time. You can't trust any of these people, and Trump seems to be implying that you can. That's a problem. He can't sell it. And you want to know how you know it's a problem for him? Over the last 24 hours, I've gone on social media, and that's where you see the influencers that will parrot anything that he does and say, you know, sis, boom, rah, rah, rah. None of that.
1: None of it. No.
0: Not, I didn't see one of the influencers that I normally see say, you're right, Israel's got to straighten up here. And then you see this here. Vance admits U.S.-Israel interests can diverge on Iran. No, they can't.
1: No. Israel needs us. And they need us to be on the same page.
0: Yes.
1: And, of course, we need them to be on the same page. But the problem is, the president can't make any move whatsoever except for to try and extend the ceasefire, non-ceasefire, as long as you can and keep it going till November 3rd. The problem is, it's not a seller. You're not going to have a big mover here in any direction before November 3rd on the war. Okay. It's set right now, and whatever you're doing is not going to change it. Because they're not going to send boots on the ground to go in and get uranium and take the regime out and everything else. That's not going to happen between now and November 3rd, and may never happen.
0: And every day that this continues, the Iranians, Hezbollah, Hamas, the Houthis, I heard the Houthis were shooting at Israel the other day.
1: Yes, yes.
0: They view that as weakness from President Trump. That's how they view it.
1: Right.
0: How do we know? That's how they've always viewed the United States.
1: Mm-hmm. Mm-hmm.
0: And then when Trump put this out, this was the last one yesterday on Truth Social. Both sides, Israel and Iran, are looking to do an immediate ceasefire.
1: Well, there aren't just two sides.
0: Final negotiations on peace are proceeding, subject to ignorance or stupidity getting in the way.
1: Yeah.
0: I have no idea where he's going with it. None.
1: No.
0: I have no idea where he's going with it. Both sides, Israel and Iran, as if the United States is not involved in this.
1: Yeah, there's more than two sides, and the biggest side was left out of that equation.
0: Right. And you've got a lot of Republicans now going, what the hell is he doing? What in the world? Where in the world is he going with this? That's why it was so quiet on social media over the last 36 hours. Because there is, as we've talked about before, we're still negotiating what we had before the war began.
1: Yeah. Yeah. Here's the thing, is that the table is set for the negotiation. The asks are on the table. It's a long time. Knowing

0: And it's a very simple set of asks from both sides. And I mean, in this case, the U.S. and Iran, not Israel and Iran. And you're not going to get there. There's not going to be a concession by either side between now and November 3rd. It's only going to be kicking the can down the road, getting past the election. And then I don't know what happens. And much of that will depend on how the election goes itself. Because if Democrats win, they won't be seated till January. So if you wanted to take any action, it means you'd have to do it between November 4th and January 1st. And that's not a lot of time. It's not enough time, if you ask me. I give our military the benefit of the doubt, and I would hope to be wrong. But if you're talking about taking out the regime and getting all of their enriched uranium, because both of those have to happen. You leave the regime in place and allow them to sell oil, they're going to still fund their proxies. And things like October 7th can happen again.
1: Well, what is the negotiating point? What is the negotiating leverage that the United States has? We kill more in the regime. Are we going to do that?
0: Not before November 3rd.
1: It looks like we're not going to do that. Yeah. Because how many times? Remember now, it's 9 weeks of the ceasefire continuing. Has there been any announced movement at all on either side?
0: No. None. That's what I'm saying. The table is set and everybody's right. Just sitting around. Right. It's like they all walk down the hall to the break room and getting something out of the vending machine. Everybody knows, the entire world knows what the asks are and what is on the table and what is in play for both sides. So that's the problem here. It's an awkward stalemate, and you're not hearing it, you know, because you can't anymore if you just come out and say, well, the talks are progressing.
1: Why should Iran negotiate?
0: They don't have to before November 3rd.
1: Right. That's, and then you asked that question. 9 weeks ago, they better negotiate because he'll go right back in again. We know that's not the case. We know that they can break ceasefire after ceasefire after ceasefire after ceasefire after ceasefire. We'll do some defensive moves, but they don't care if the public starves as long as they remain in power. They don't care if people don't have jobs as long as they remain in power. And so you lose the president has lost his leverage unless he goes back in, and there's no indication that he's willing to do that at all. And then trying to frame it yesterday that the two sides here are between Israel and Iran. Well, you can solve that problem if you say you're close to the deal and that things should move very quickly. It means you can get the uranium and you have all the enforcement, enforcement parts of it, the verification parts of it, all set, and that Iran is willing to cooperate with you on it. Now, right. I did see the other day when I went, okay, the only people that can get, you see this one, the only people that can get the uranium are United States and China. When the hell did China come into this?
0: Well,
1: did you see that the other day?
0: Yeah, the question I think has kind of always been there. I think that was part of the trip. But the question is, how much is China, and I would also include Russia in this question, helping Iran? Because word was they were sending equipment. Well, if you're sending equipment, sending trucks, sending massive earth-moving equipment, which would be required to get at least 60% of that uranium, we're equipped. Russia might be equipped.
1: Well,
0: China's definitely equipped. Question is, would they be doing
1: it? Well, yeah, and why would you bring us another? Why would you bring China into the mix when you can deal with Iran one-on-one? you bring China into the mix. Iran wants China into the mix, because if they don't do it and the U.S. can't verify it, then it's just not the U.S. going against Iran.
2: China,
1: it's the U.S. going against China.

0: this supposed, you know, the two sides now are Israel and Iran, and somehow the United States is separating from Israel, they can't sell it. And then J.D. Vance out there saying the same thing yesterday. I'm like, you can't sell this to your own party.
1: Right.
0: You can't sell this to your own party and the entire Iranian sphere of influence in their regime look at it as a horrible weakness that the president is attempting to sell this.
1: Yeah, right. Yeah. I mean, it's just not, again, you're in a very awkward situation where really the talks really aren't even going on. You can't convince me that they are. Because everybody knows what the asks are. You're not going to give anything up before the election, and Iran is not going to give anything up.
0: I thought yesterday, I don't give a damn about Trump being at the New York Knicks game or not. I don't care about this. I don't care about this crap.
1: No.
0: I just don't. I don't care about the ballroom. I don't care about it. All I care is about the things that matter right now. And you've even seen it yesterday. The influencers were more on the Knicks game and, you know, and should he be? I could care less. I could care less whether they boo or cheer. I could care less whether he goes. I could care less about any of that stuff. I care about winning in November, the Republicans winning in November. That's it. That's my only goal. I could care less about all the side story and little dramas here and there going on with Welker. Don't do it. Don't go on. It's a stupid move.
1: You don't need to.
0: You're trying to sit
1: there. They actually said that a couple of years ago.
0: Yeah.
1: That we don't need to do that.
0: Right. Don't do it. I don't care about that. I care about the stuff that's really, really important for our national security and our economy.
1: Yes.
0: And Republicans are like, we don't care. Let's talk about Trump being at the Knicks game. I don't give a damn.
1: Well, look, the regime has to be taken out and that uranium has to be ours.
0: Yes.
1: Period. Those two things have to happen. Yeah.
0: And verification of everything.
1: Yep.
0: Not a promise.
1: Right.
0: Not a guarantee. There is no guarantee that the Iranians can give. It's only verification of the United States, which is slam dunk.
1: Yeah. It used to be Reagan used it. It actually comes from Russia, the old saying, trust but verify. Don't trust but verify.
0: Yes.
1: In this case.
0: We are Red Eye Radio.
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0: We are Red Eye Radio. He is Eric Cronin. I'm Gary McNamara.
1: The mainstream media was loving it yesterday when they came out and it says Paxton's impeachment lawyer has come out for Tallarico here in the state of Texas. And
2: right.
1: Because Tallarico will bring people together. And I said to myself, got to be a Democrat. It's just a lawyer. Got to be a Democrat.
2: Yeah.
1: Tony Busby, I was the lead lawyer for the fraudulent impeachment of Paxton. Our team consisted of more than 20 lawyers. I understand that my friend Dan Cogdill publicly supports A.G. Paxton's opponent. I'm not surprised by this. He's a lifelong Democrat. I also understand that he recently got crossways with Paxton concerning some real estate development that Paxton opposed. And he represented A.G. Paxton, and Governor Abbott alleged that the developer might impose Sharia law. Now you know the rest of the story. I firmly support A.G. Paxton for U.S. Senate. That's one of those stories where they only give you, they don't give you the full story. They simply say, wow, look at this. This is incredible. This was his impeachment lawyer, and he's voting for the opposition.
2: Aha! Like the aha moment. It's like, no. It's a lawyer.
1: Yeah, it's a Democrat.
2: Yeah.
1: No, you said it. Forget it. Hey, he's a lawyer.
2: He's a lawyer.
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9: From ABC News, I'm Stephanie Officer. President Trump has now become the first sitting U.S. president to attend an NBA Finals game Monday with his appearance at the New York Knicks versus San Antonio Spurs game at Madison Square Garden. It's a decision many are criticizing after it brought strict security in and around MSG and shut out fans who wanted to be outside the arena for its traditional watch party. NBA Commissioner Adam Silver.
10: Oh, he's a genuine Knicks fan, and so yes, there's some inconvenience to the fans here, but one looking around this arena, it's packed, so people listen, they came early, they got through whatever extra security which is necessary. So, as I said, I think we should be using sports to create more of a sense of community with people, not less.
9: The Knicks lost to the Spurs 115-111, their first loss in 46 days. The Spurs pushing the series 2-1. They play again at MSG Wednesday. It appears the Los Angeles mayor's race is now set for November. Registered Republican Spencer Pratt will not be in it, according to a projection by ABC News.
11: As additional ballots have been counted, with around 80% of Californians voting by mail, now Nithya Raman is projected to face Karen Bass in a runoff election for mayor of Los Angeles in November. The progressive candidate has seen her numbers rising as more mail-in ballots have arrived. She edged out Spencer Pratt, who President Trump had said was MAGA, in a city where only 15% of voters are registered Republicans. November's race now to be two Democrats, Karen Bass and Nithya Raman, facing off against each other. Alex Stone, ABC News, Los Angeles.
9: Some McDonald's restaurants are introducing a new AI-powered drive-thru. The company says it's part of their new global strategy. ABC's Elizabeth Schulze.
12: Was that with Hunter sauce and demon sauce?
13: Yes.
14: The chatbot, nicknamed Archie, taking orders in English and Spanish. McDonald's CEO saying it's 90% accurate. And writing in a memo, the Golden Arches is launching a new strategy as more of the customer journey becomes automated.
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9: With the first World Cup just days away, hundreds of concession workers at Los Angeles' SoFi Stadium have authorized a possible strike against the stadium's food service operator. ABC's Christian Cordero.
17: They voted overwhelmingly to authorize the strike. It doesn't necessarily mean that they will strike, but they're effectively putting those on the other side of the table on notice that they can walk off the job anytime between now and Friday, presumably, because that's when the deadline is for the first World Cup match here in the U.S.
9: A Louisiana man recovering from injuries after trying to evade cops Sunday by leaping into an alligator-infested swamp. It went about how you'd expect.
18: Louisiana state troopers pulled over a drunk driving suspect on an elevated highway just outside New Orleans. But before they could finish the sobriety test, the man jumped off the highway and into the alligator-infested swamp. Trooper Kyle Wagner says one of the gators attacked. But even with bite wounds, the man continued deeper into the marsh.
19: Even after getting attacked by an alligator, he continued to evade arrest.
18: Wagner says they did eventually catch the man, and after he was treated for alligator bites, arrested him on drunk driving charges. Chris Miller, ABC News, New Orleans.
9: This spring so far has been the second warmest on record in the U.S. A new report from the National Oceanic and Atmospheric Administration found Arizona, Colorado, New Mexico, and Texas all had their warmest spring since records began in 1895. All of the lower 48 states had higher than average temperatures. I'm Stephanie Officer, ABC News.
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20: WSVA's local AccuWeather for Harrisonburg and the Shenandoah Valley. Partly cloudy for the overnight hours, lows near 60. Winds will be from the north at 4 to 8 miles per hour. Sunny Monday with a high near 82. And then Monday night, partly cloudy, low 59. Clouds and sun for the day on Tuesday, the high near 83. Partly sunny Wednesday, some scattered afternoon thunderstorms. A high for Wednesday at 82. I'm AccuWeather forecaster Steve Williams on WSVA.
4: Now, it's Red Eye Radio. Gary McNamara and Eric Hurley talk about everything from politics to social issues and news of the day. 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
1: All across America, we are Red Eye Radio. He is Eric Hurley and I'm Gary McNamara. Welcome and good morning.
2: Hello.
1: All right, I got... Couple of people asking us about the judgment yesterday. A federal judge struck down Trump's $100,000 H-1B visa fee yesterday. It was an Obama appointee that issued the ruling in a lawsuit filed by 20 states. And the lawsuit challenged the fee Trump announced in September, was led by California. And the point that the judge made and the people, the states filing the lawsuit was that it's an unconstitutional tax. And here's what they said here. Okay. This is the legal part of it.
2: Mm-hmm.
1: According to the filing, they ruled that the fee was designed to raise revenue from a lawful program and therefore function as a tax rather than a penalty, as the Trump administration had argued. That was the argument of the Trump administration. This was a penalty.
2: Yeah, right.
1: Which means they understood the whole tax part of it.
2: Mm-hmm.
1: The fee is generally paid by the employer, which is an American company.
2: Mm-hmm.
1: The fee was designed to raise revenue from a lawful program and therefore function as a tax rather than a penalty, as the Trump administration had argued that it was a penalty. The judge said here the $100,000 payment required for all H-1B petitions does not aim to establish that hiring H-1B workers is illegal. The payment is not a penalty because it is not a punishment for an unlawful act or omission.
2: Mm.
1: Hiring workers pursuant to the H-1B program is plainly lawful. Congress passed that without the $100,000.
2: Right.
1: The fee also violated, well, we've dealt with this before, the Administrative Procedure Act, which requires agencies to undergo a notice and comment period to gather public feedback, the judge said.
2: Yeah, they have to put on the docket the notice of proposed rulemaking. That requires them to also issue a public comment period and give that public comment period basically enough time and then the consideration. So it takes months and months, sometimes longer, but they have to have that in place if they're going to create the rule administratively.
6: all of those, that entire procedure has to be done.
1: And I don't see anywhere in here in this story on Fox News that makes, where the administration makes the case, except for saying that it's a penalty, and you're not going to win that.
6: No.
1: Yeah. Because if it's lawful, you know, the entire thing with, you know, God, with Obamacare, remember that?
6: Mm-hmm. Yeah. It's not a penalty, it's a tax.
1: Well, it was a penalty.
6: Mm-hmm.
1: Because if you didn't sign up for Obamacare, yeah, you got the penalty.
6: And thanks to John Roberts.
1: Which I wonder if they can use that. I wonder if the administration come back, well, wait a minute. Well, this isn't in the Supreme Court yet.
6: Yeah.
1: You didn't apply it to Obamacare. Because here would be my question. If the fee was required by the person, the coming in from a foreign country, you're technically not taxing an American company. You're raising revenue. Would it have been different? But the fact is, the incentive is the companies to pay it. In fact, you've had 85 payments for the $100,000 requirement, resulting in $8.5 million in payments that if this stands, the government would have to pay back.
6: Right. Well, the court, you know, in the decision, the court wrote that they found that, look, if Congress wants to write the law on this, they can. Oh, basically, yeah, they could set up a tax here.
1: Yeah.
6: That didn't happen. And so they're viewing it as a tax, and you can't do that because it's, again, being, as you mentioned, being paid by the companies that are bringing people into work through the visa program. And if you want to talk about a fee of, what was it, roughly $1,000 or less per worker, that's one thing. Then you get into $100,000 and talk about, look at all the revenue we're going to raise.
1: Yeah.
6: Now you've changed it to where you're putting what would be a prohibitive tax on companies.
1: Because Trump made the case, we're going to raise revenue by doing this.
6: Right.
1: And American companies are paying it.
6: Right.
1: You just laid out the legal argument against what you're doing.
6: Yeah. Right.
1: And again, the administration argued legally it's a penalty. They can't make that case.
6: Right. There's no, no wrongdoing.
1: But if you presented that, I'm going, what are you doing? If you're my legal help, that's what you're presenting?
6: Well, a penalty, because the first question would be penalty for what? The visa program itself is legal.
1: Right. Congress approved it.
6: You know, if you talk about Obamacare, when they wrote it as a penalty, it was a penalty for not having insurance, right, the way they wrote it.
1: For not abiding by
6: the law
1: enacted by Congress.
6: The Affordable Care Act.
1: Right.
6: Now, John Roberts changed that from the bench and said, well, it's not a penalty, it's a tax. No.
1: No.
6: They argued it was a penalty. And you know, when he said, because he was making the case, well, the government's been taxing for years, so they can tax. What? Do they have liquor in their desks, like, you know, on Law and Order?
1: That was a horrible ruling because, again, it was obvious Congress created a law that if you did not abide by the law,
6: right,
1: you had to pay a penalty.
6: Right. Yes.
1: It's that simple.
6: It
1: can't be a tax.
6: Right.
1: And his point was, well, if they're raising revenue by it, then it's a tax.
6: No.
1: Nope.
6: And so here, the promotion of it was, look at the revenue we're going to raise. Well, the court, at least in this finding, said it's a tax. And you're taxing American companies, and you're doing that without authorization of Congress. if Congress wants to write the law, they can't. So we'll see where it goes from here.
1: Yeah, I'm trying to see anywhere. I didn't see the administration respond to this.
6: I did not
1: yesterday. I don't know how you respond.
6: I don't know how you appeal it because even John Roberts can't turn this one around and say it's a penalty. Well, the question would be again, penalty for what? It's not a penalty. There's no wrongdoing. It's not a penalty. You know, you can argue administrative fees, whatever it might be, per person within a range.
1: There were administrative fees.
6: That's what I mean.
1: But the administrative fees, I'm sure, came from when Congress passed the law, whatever cost.
6: That's exactly
1: it, you guys
6: exactly how it happened.
1: Right. You guys have to pay the fee for this, user fee to do this.
6: It's and all of that, fair and good. But if you want to do this administratively, you just created a massive, it's not a fee, it's not a penalty, it's a tax.
1: Right.
6: And there's no way around that. Now, except go to your party and tell them to pass a new law, which isn't going to happen because you don't have the numbers.
1: The only thing I don't have here, I don't have the response from the administration on it. Be interesting to see, and we'll bring it to you to see what their response is to it. And if they plan on appealing. Did you see where they plan on appealing?
6: I assume they were going to, but I didn't see anything specific on that yesterday, no. So, from the Wall Street Journal, White House spokeswoman indicated that the administration planned to appeal the decision from Sorokin. So, I assume they did. I think it's always a given. I just don't know where they go on the appeal. You know, because you're changing everything that's written by Congress. You can't just go in and go, well, the fee is now this. The fee is now $100,000. Congress would have to go in and change
1: it. Yeah, Congress could do it.
6: Mm-hmm.
1: Right.
6: And that's really what the court found. And I don't know legally how you would argue around that. I just don't know how you would do that. You just can't throw that down administratively. Procedurally, you're doomed, which means you would have to start all over again because you got to go through the public comment period on an NPRM. So,
1: now, look at this. Other challenges to the fee have been filed by staffing companies as well as the U.S. Chamber of Commerce. Mm-hmm. Yeah. In the chamber's challenge, the Obama-appointed judge sided in December with the Trump administration finding the fee lawful. Mm-hmm. Says President Trump has clear legal authority to restrict entry of any class of aliens he determines is not in America's best interests, and that's exactly what he did.
6: Well, the question would be, if this is meant, because he promoted it by saying, look at all the money we're going to use. If you're saying restricting people from coming here, then that's not going to raise money. If they're not coming, they're not paying. So they could pause the visa program administratively.
1: Yes.
6: Overall, the question is, can they impose the tax if it's being paid by American companies?
1: Typically, new visa fees are set by Congress or levied through formal regulations, which first undergo months of public notice and comment.
6: That's the NPRM thing.
1: It had previously cost a $215 to enter an applicant into the lottery, and then more than $5,000 in fees to file a visa application mm-hmm. without factoring in the lawyer fees.
6: Mm-hmm.
1: Yeah, the Trump administration disputed the visa fee was a tax, describing it instead as a regulatory payment.
6: Well, okay. Well, if they're not using penalty.
1: I think they use both.
6: Yeah. You use penalty, you have to show the wrongdoing.
1: Right.
6: I mean,
2: the visa program is legal. If they're coming here through the visa program and they're granted a visa, they haven't done anything illegal, and neither has the company hiring them. So there is no penalty.
1: You know, for example, I mean, with the World Cup, did you see the one Somalia judge they wouldn't allow, or the referee they wouldn't allow in?
2: Yeah.
1: You could sit there and you could pick and say, no, this person can't come in, this person can't come in.
2: Oh, yeah, you could, and they could pause the visa program,
1: right?
2: You know, altogether. You know, again, that would be blanketed, and it's you're not creating
1: because
2: new tax law.
1: That would be the question. Why did you just pause it? Why did you allow?
2: If it's meant to be prohibitive,
1: right?
2: Then why didn't you pause it?
1: Right. Why did you allow, if it's damaging the country,
2: right,
1: and this is national security, why did you allow them in for 100,000?
2: Right. Because if you're saying, okay, we only want, let's say, doctors or, you know, people who are going to earn that kind of money that would be worth it for companies to pay $100,000, then you could make adjustments without taxing the companies that are bringing them in.
1: And they said the H-1B program has been abused for decades. What does abuse mean?
2: Right.
1: Does that mean they did something illegal?
2: Right. Yeah.
1: Or you just view that too many foreign jobs or too many jobs are going to foreigners and not U.S. citizens, which is a legit, which is a totally legit complaint.
2: Well, if any companies are doing anything illegal through the H-1B visa program, then enforce it.
1: Right. What I brought up might be a moral narrative, and you may is it illegal?
2: If you need to change it, then you do what you can administratively. If not, you go to Capitol Hill.
1: Yeah, interesting.
2: Yeah.
1: We are Red Eye Radio.
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0: The latest news on New World screwworm cases in the U.S. and USDA efforts in response and eradication provided by Agriculture Secretary Brooke Rollins Monday in Kerrville, Texas. Since the initial detection and case announced this past Wednesday in South Texas.
21: On June 5th, we confirmed a second positive detection in a 30-day-old calf, also located just a few miles away in Zavala County. Yesterday, USDA confirmed two additional cases, one in Texas in a calf in LaSalle County, and another in Lea County, New Mexico, in a dog that we are hearing has been moved up from Mexico. And today, we had an additional confirmation in a goat in Gillespie County, Texas.
0: Also covered at the home of USDA's new livestock insects research facility, additional innovations added or soon to be added to response efforts, as well as President Donald Trump's appointment of Texas cattle producer and entrepreneur John Bellinger as the new senior advisor for New World Screwworm. I'm Rod Bain reporting for the U.S. Department of Agriculture in Washington, D.C.
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0: We are Red Eye Radio. He's Eric Cronin. I'm Gary McNamara. Welcome and good morning. You know, I can't see how the administration would win on the penalty argument, but I could see that if they agreed, you know, to follow the comment period and do all of that and could tie the 100,000 into, I don't know, the cost of government and inflation.
1: Well, yeah, I mean, if you're talking fee, if you say this is a fee.
0: What define a regulatory fee? A regulatory fee would be something that you would pay in order, like we pay our, well, this is where the loophole is. You know, we pay our fee to get our registration. Is that just to cover the cost? Is that a user fee? And can you prove that that user fee goes, you know, for the regulatory burden of the state?
1: And is it a reasonable fee, right? You would have to, I think you, some courts, maybe not all, might ask you to demonstrate, okay, you went from roughly 1,000 to 100,000, you know. So I don't know what that is, a trillion percent or whatever it is. And so you went from 1,000 to 100,000, you know, 100 times, what would that be? Don't get me started on math. I'm not even good with a calculator. So what constitutes the 100,000, the need? You could probably, if you said, okay, we're bringing in a doctor from India. That doctor's going to study here and get licensed here. And because, you know, you could make the point, I mean, if that's what the company is doing. All right, if companies are doing this and they're bringing in much needed engineers, doctors, whatever it might be, that are high earners, going to be paying higher taxes and all of this, the government's got to demonstrate where that $100,000 is. If you come back with, well, we need it to be prohibitive and because we don't want people coming in just working lower paying jobs, construction jobs, radio jobs, things like that. we want them, you know, the high earners to come in because they'll be paying more taxes. I think that might be a hard sell in the courts. It's an interesting case.
0: Yeah.

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1: ABC News, I'm Stephanie Officer. He is now the first sitting U.S. president to attend an NBA Finals game Monday. President Trump at Madison Square Garden to watch Game 3 of the New York Knicks versus San Antonio Spurs, invited by the owner. Yet when his face was shown on the Jumbotron, New Yorkers had this frosty response. Police in South Philadelphia continue searching for a pair of suspects involved in the murder of a rising Penn State senior over the weekend. New surveillance video capturing 22-year-old Billy Schmidt's final moments chasing the suspects after they reportedly stole his cell phone during a night out watching the NBA Finals. One of the two unidentified suspects then pulling out a gun and firing at Schmidt, hitting him in the chest and killing him. His father, Bill Schmidt, telling ABC News,
2: "I want to find the two people and make them pay."
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3: WSVA's local AccuWeather for Harrisonburg and the Shenandoah Valley. Partly cloudy for tonight, lows near 60. Winds will be from the north at 4 to 8 miles per hour. Mostly sunny day tomorrow, the high Monday 82. Partly cloudy for Monday night, lows 59. And then clouds and sun on Tuesday with a high near 83. Partly sunny, scattered thunderstorms on Wednesday. High Wednesday afternoon, reaching 82. I'm AccuWeather forecaster Steve Williams on WSVA.
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1: And he is Eric Carly, and I'm Gary McNamara. 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Well, there will be a Republican in the California governor's race.
2: Oh.
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1: So there you go. Steve Hilton, there's the check mark there in Real Clear Politics. Second place, you had Beshear with 84% of the vote in. Still, all the vote is not in. Whoa, we're 2 weeks, right?
2: Yeah.
1: Or excuse me, a week. Yeah, we're a week. So they're actually doing it much quicker this year. You and I were to August the other day. We were kidding.
2: I think I said August 15th.
1: Yeah, and I think I said August 1st or 2nd just to be. We were kidding, by the way.
2: Yeah.
1: We weren't sure.
2: I really think it's going to be October.
1: Right, we really weren't sure if they were ever going to get the vote in. But Beshear with 27.7%, Hilton 25.1%, Steyer 22.4%, 84% of the vote in, and he's up by over 200,000 over Steyer, and he's just not getting the vote, so they called it for Hilton.
2: Yeah.
1: So there you go.
2: Yeah. All right.
1: And they asked him if he has seen any fraud, and he said, no, they have not. He was interviewed on – this is before they announced him. They said things were looking really good at that point. He said, we haven't seen anything that's concerned us at the moment. As we said yesterday, though, you know, the problem is, and Republicans need to take advantage of this and pound on it, is the whole voter ID thing. The voter ID, what do you call it, the ballot harvesting, where people can just bring it in, and being able to count votes after the election day is over. The Supreme Court may take care of that that one, though. But there is no other reason. I mean, because I don't know of an issue that has so much support for it. You know, it's 83 to 85% of the population.
2: Yeah. Yep.
1: Wanted. Even 72-73% of Democrats want voter ID. Everybody wants it. People aren't stupid. They understand if there's no ID, you can commit fraud.
2: Yeah.
1: People don't want fraud in election. So why would you have something? Why would you have something that in this day and age where not even Trump wants voter ID will stop Democrats from saying, no, voter ID is a good thing.
2: Yeah.
1: No, not I even mean, that. Normally, it could be, well, I'm completely for this. Well, Trump is too. I'm completely against it. Not on voter ID.
2: Nope.
1: It is. I don't know of an issue out there that has more support of the American public and every single demographic, and every argument the Democrats make falls flat. And you say, well, why? If you have landslide numbers of people, even Democrat landslide numbers, over 70%, why would they still keep doing it? Because they're hoping for fraud. They believe fraud is easier and fraud will help them. There is no other reason.
2: There's no other reason. Because You know, and this is the thing, is that years ago, you probably would have, you know, we did. You and I have been doing this for years. You had people saying, slippery slope, you guys with the, but nope. We've seen it. We know what fraud looks like. We've seen how desperate the Democratic Party can get. And it makes a difference, especially when you look at it right now. I think it's always been critical. But if you look at the slim majority that the GOP has in the House and the Senate. Now, you and I put that first and foremost on the GOP. Get your butts out there and campaign better. Get the messaging right. But the Democrats know in situations like that, well, if we can't get redistricting done, then we'll, you know, like in California, we'll ban voter ID. We'll do whatever we have to do to get it done. Because you've got to step back and look at the entire picture during Trump's first term and every day since then. How desperate they have been to defeat him. Voter ID is an opportunity for them if they can squash it. They know it. And they know they lose a massive opportunity because we mentioned, imagine a couple of, you know, in blue states, the few red districts that they have. Well, it didn't go that way. Sorry, it didn't go that. We're going to have to count for years before we know the final tally. No. And they look at Trump and say, they point at Trump and say, he's a threat to democracy.
1: I know.
2: And they're squashing voter ID.
1: Yep.
2: What the hell?
1: I know. It's just,
2: you know what I thought about yesterday? With the back and forth that we talked about with Trump, you know, going after Israel and the whole thing. It's like, well, wait a minute. You know, Trump keeps going after the Israelis. They're going to start calling him Hitler. Oh, wait a minute. They do. But now, after Plattner and his tattoo, they might start liking Trump. This is the bizarro world we live in today politically with the landscape. But voter ID is a very basic, almost no moving parts. Think about it. There's not a lot of moving parts here. Should you have to prove who you are when you vote? The answer is yes.
1: Well, I mean, let's not come down too hard on Plattner. No. He's finally, he's the one guy promoting. Am I going to be able to do this? He's the one guy promoting, you know, men's rights. He too.
2: Yeah.
1: Now the Democrats are he too.
2: Yeah, he too.
1: Right. Do not believe the accuser. Believe the man. Believe the man.
2: You know why? Because the man says so.
1: Right. Just like the radical transgender movement.
2: Yep.
1: Believe that if a man says he's a woman, again, women submit to the man because the man says so. And now the Democrats have completely abandoned me too.
2: That's over.
1: And now embrace he too.
2: I mean, and I thought to myself yesterday, it was just my brain going round and round as I'm running errands. And I thought, Trump is screaming at the Israelis. They're going to call him anti-Semite, Hitler. And wait a minute, they might start liking him. They might be talking a third term before it's all over with. I mean, it's so bizarre because this is what they have to do. This is the dog chasing its own tail over and over again with the Democrats and the radical left. Over and over again, they have to change the rules on the fly every day in the radical playbook, because otherwise that dog won't keep chasing its tail. Once the dog finds out it's chasing its own tail, it'll sit down. Yeah, this is where we are on voter ID, on everything else. But voter ID is very, very simple.
1: Yeah,
2: it's a yes or no question. Should people have to prove who they are when they vote.
1: And think about how long it's been, at least two decades, where the Democrats have pounded that voter ID is racist.
2: Yes.
1: And landslide number of minorities say it's not.
2: Right.
1: I mean, the core of what was the Democratic Party before they decided to say, well, all we care about is having white crazy women.
2: Right.
1: But what used to be the core, their core base, it still is, by the way, they rejected going, no, it's not racist. It's common sense to stop fraud and quit insulting our capability of being able to do everyday tasks that other people can get.
2: Right.
1: That other people can handle, and you're saying that we can't do it. They're losing on that, and it's just, it's amazing that they keep fighting for this. And, you know, California got blasted this week, you know, because of everything, all of it. Yeah, even the New York Times, the Washington Post, they all blasted
2: right.
1: the way they do elections there.
2: Right,
1: but
2: right.
1: You cannot win that argument. They've tried everything. You had Warnock in Georgia go from
2: I don't even know any.

0: you still have to, they still have at the self-checkout, they still have somebody watching you. It may be a self-checkout, but you're being watched to make sure that you pay before you go.
1: Right.
0: And by the way, I talked to the, I'm friends at the local Target with the one woman who's always there.
1: Mm-hmm.
0: She goes, you every single day she's telling me about people that try to get out without paying. The things that they the shoplifting.
1: Oh, no, it's a, the loss prevention in the big box stores is huge.
0: And did you hear about the chase that went on? Three guys in their 60s, part of an organized, you know, shoplifting ring that hit the Target on 287.
1: Mm.
0: And then they took off and the cops were chasing them.
1: Wow.
0: And they hit a car, they hit a vehicle, and it was an organized theft ring, and all these guys were in their 60s.
1: Wow. Well, like we said earlier, I'm too tired to pull off.
0: Yeah.
1: Sorry.
0: Yeah. And
1: it's easier to get a job and pay for it.
0: And I, you know, I've got a toll tag and I have touchless TSA, which means I can't do anything.
1: I have the opposite. I have touchful TSA. It's a request and they never fulfill it. And I don't know why.
0: And I don't know if I want to go any further with this. It's perfect time to take a break.
1: Yeah.
0: We are Red Eye Radio.
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0: We're on our radio. He's Eric Hurley, and I'm Gary McMurray. I got to find the audio. It just popped into my head now. Did you see that Jeff Dunham was on with Bill Maher's drinking podcast?
1: Oh, I did not see that. Yes. I love Jeff Dunham.
0: Yeah, I was hoping that he would have just brought Walter on, and Walter could have gone against Bill Maher. But Bill Maher was saying exactly what we said. He goes, the thing that frustrates him most about the left is they won't talk to you.
1: Yeah.
0: Right. Because they won't talk to me.
1: They won't.
0: They won't have conversations with you.
1: Right.
0: And he goes, it frustrates him more. I'll find that audio coming up here in a little bit.
1: Yeah.
0: Because I think it's fascinating. But we know why.
1: Mm-hmm.
0: They don't have their thoughts organized.
1: And all they can do is shout chants from some kind of, you know, organized protest. They can't sit and debate. They can't debate anybody.
0: Right. Because when you have your thoughts organized and you believe you can win an argument, you're always willing to debate.
1: Yep.
0: You're always willing to talk to somebody.
1: Right.
0: They won't.
1: Right.
0: Because of that.
1: Right.
0: And like I said, that's the one thing that's happened over the last 10 years. The left just doesn't say anything anymore.
1: They don't.
0: The people that vote for Democrats have just shut up completely.
1: All they do is throw out phrases on social media or at protests, you know, and scream louder if you try and have a debate with them, you know, and think that anger is going to win. Nope. You look mindless.

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11: From ABC News, I'm Stephanie Officer. Tensions in the Middle East remain high after Iran and Israel reach a temporary agreement to stop firing on each other. ABC's Jonathan Carl.
12: President Trump this morning pleading with both sides, posting on social media, Israel and Iran must immediately stop shooting. Within hours, Iran and Israel backed down. But in a televised address, Israeli Prime Minister Netanyahu remained defiant. If the terrorist regime makes the mistake of attacking us again, he said, we will respond with force.
11: It appears the Los Angeles mayor's race is now set for November, and registered Republican Spencer Pratt will not be in it, according to a projection by ABC News.
13: As additional ballots have been counted, with around 80% of Californians voting by mail, now Nithya Raman is projected to face Karen Bass in a runoff election for mayor of Los Angeles in November. The progressive candidate has seen her numbers rising as more mail-in ballots have arrived. She edged out Spencer Pratt, who President Trump had said was MAGA, in a city where only 15% of voters are registered Republicans. November's race now to be two Democrats, Karen Bass and Nithya Raman, facing off against each other. Alex Stone, ABC News, Los Angeles.
11: Broken speaker, finicky zipper, a growing trend is repair cafes, urging you to fix it instead of pitch it. ABC's Chuck Sievertson.
14: It's part of a new brand of what's called anti-consumerism, efforts to offer an alternative to mass-produced disposable goods that have dominated the economy for the last half century. Repair cafes are free events where volunteers with technical know-how help neighbors fix household items. They started in the Netherlands with a single cafe in 2009 and grew to a global nonprofit. At a recent event in New Paltz, New York, volunteers helped attendees fix items from lamps and knives to sound mixers and bulky zippers.
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15: Ukrainian officials say Russian drone strikes hit a nuclear fuel storage facility near Chernobyl, but radiation levels at the site are stable. Ukraine responding with its own drone strikes. ABC News chief foreign correspondent Ian Pannell reporting from Moscow.
18: There are at least 500,000, half a million Russians have lost their lives in this war. Many more, of course, have been wounded. And, of course, that has an impact on immediate family and extended family and friends. And so that makes people even more aware.
15: In Maine's Senate race tomorrow, Democrats are divided over their frontrunner Graham Plattner as they hope to unseat Republican Susan Collins. ABC's Jay O'Brien.
19: A report in the New York Times and the Wall Street Journal that Plattner's wife had alerted Plattner's campaign in the early stages of it that she had uncovered before he was a candidate that he had sent a sexually explicit text messages to as many as a dozen women. Plattner's wife have said that they have reconciled, that they've been to couples therapy. They call those reports gossip, et cetera, et cetera. And then there was reporting last week out of the New York Times that spoke to a number of ex-girlfriends of Plattner, but one in particular alleged, and I'll quote directly from the article, that he was, quote, physically threatening at times.
15: An airline industry trade group warns soaring energy costs can nearly halve profits this year. The Bureau of Transportation Statistics reports U.S. airlines used less fuel in April than they did at the same time last year, but spent about $6 billion more for it. I'm Stephanie Officer, ABC News.
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21: WSVA's local AccuWeather for Harrisonburg and the Shenandoah Valley. Partly cloudy for the overnight hours, lows near 60. Winds will be from the north at 4 to 8 miles per hour. Sunny Monday with a high near 82. And then Monday night, partly cloudy, low 59. Clouds and sun for the day on Tuesday, the high near 83. Partly sunny Wednesday, some scattered afternoon thunderstorms. A high for Wednesday at 82. I'm AccuWeather forecaster Steve Williams on WSVA.
0: Now, it's Red Eye Radio. Gary McNamara and Eric Hurley talk about everything from politics to social issues and news of the day. Whether you're up late or you're just starting your day, welcome to the show. From the Relief Factor Studios, this is Red Eye Radio.
1: All across America, we are Red Eye Radio. I need to learn my colors. Yeah?
2: Why?
1: Because I hit the mic button.
2: Oh, yeah.
1: And, I hit the mic button and it...
2: Kept hitting the off button?
1: No, it was green and I went, why isn't it working? Green means go. That's what I was thinking in my head for a second. It's like, oh, no. The red button is when I'm on the air.
2: Yeah.
1: So I was pushing it back and forth going, for a second there, I was, uh-oh.
2: Yeah.
1: My cognitive abilities are going.
2: No. You know what? I was wondering the other day, I'm mowing my lawn. And so I've got a little switch on the mower. Bag or mulch, right?
1: Uh-huh.
2: All right, we know what it means. Except for about, I don't know, 2 minutes or so, I put it on mulch, which I meant to bag, because I think in my mind, I'm making mulch. So I'm bagging it to make, which is what I do in the fall with the leaves. I make a big mulch pile for my gardens and everything else. And so I think I've got it on bag and I've got it on mulch. And, I'm like, again, it's just getting harder. I'm not going to give up just yet. I'm going to keep trying. Wow. Yeah, I do have the colors right on my microphone buttons, though, I think. Test 1, 2. Yeah, I think we're good.
1: All right. We haven't had one yet,
2: but
1: it's time for our Pride Month update.
2: Is it?
1: Yes. And I am reading this article because, frankly, I don't understand it.
2: Okay.
1: The headline is, Washington School removes testosterone vials from Pride display after districts say they were not approved. Now, I'm going to tell you.
2: Wait.
1: That's clickbait. For me, I went...
2: No, I've got to know a lot more.
1: All right, what the hell's going on? What do you mean? Washington School removes testosterone vials from Pride display after a district says they were not approved. A Washington State school district removed testosterone vials from a high school Pride display. Now, this whole time I'm going, why? Number one, what do testosterone vials have to do with Pride Week? And why did they object to testosterone vials... so vehemently.
2: Who's using the testosterone vials?
1: Yes. After the administration determined they had been added without authorization, including some vials that still contained a small amount of unknown fluids.
2: Wait, what? What?
1: Bethel School District said administrators discovered testosterone vials that still contained a small amount of unknown liquid had been included in a Pride Month display at a high school and removed them after concluding the items had not been approved by school leadership. We were made aware of the display at the high school that included empty vials.
2: Okay.
1: Of empty vials of testosterone as one of its visuals. The display also contained some vials that contained a small amount of unknown liquid. The inclusion of the vials was entirely unauthorized and did not receive approval from school leadership or administration. Now, I'm still wondering why, right? I'm still well into this article going,
2: yeah.
1: Why? What's the controversy?
2: Yeah.
1: Administrators have removed the vials and identified the individuals responsible for adding them.
2: Okay.
1: The district did not immediately address why the vials were included in the display or whether they were intended to represent gender transition treatments. On Friday...
2: That's what I would think, I guess.
1: On Friday, a Washington podcaster posted a photo of the Pride Month display that appeared to show a transgender flag, an LGBTQ paper fan, a flyer that said June is Pride Month, as well as a book called Pink, Blue, and You, along with a clear jar that appeared to be testosterone vials. Oh, my Lord, we were just sent images of the Pride display at the high school. She said in the X post, it contains vials of testosterone injections. In a Friday reply to the post, the county sheriff wrote, we will be investigating.
2: I, I,
1: What's going on here? The sheriff told Fox News Digital that administrators had removed the vials and identified the individual responsible for adding them without leadership approval. We're also actively reviewing our display oversight protocols. I mean, that wasn't the sheriff. That wasn't the sheriff saying this. This is the administrator for the district.
2: Okay.
1: They just bypassed the sheriff thing. Like, why is the sheriff investigating? What law was broken?
2: Well, it's a controlled substance. And the question would be if there's any of that substance actually in the vials, then someone is
1: who has been prescribed it
2: I guess that would be abuse. You're putting it on display where others might be able to get their hands on it, and you are in fact not controlling it.
1: The administrator actively reviewing the display. Our primary focus is on maintaining safe, respectful, and focused learning environment for all of our students. Oh, so it's the, even though they were empty testosterone vials.
2: Well, they said.
1: There was a liquid in some of them.
2: Unknown liquid.
1: So it's.
2: Which, if it's tested to be testosterone.
1: So it's a drug thing?
2: Yeah.
1: It's an illegal drug thing?
2: Yeah. From the sheriff's perspective.
1: I thought it was some type of imagery of pride that I didn't understand.
2: Well, I think it is. I think that they were trying to say that you, you know, if, because I think that would be the treatment for a female to male transgender, right?
1: Well, but did they object to that in there, or was it strictly the drug thing?
2: I didn't see, in the story that I saw, I didn't see any objection to that. It seemed to be all driven by putting a controlled substance
1: okay,
2: in a display.
1: All right. Good.
2: Yeah. I don't think they object at all to them taking it. And the question is, are they taking it legally?
1: Okay.
2: And are you displaying it? Well, you wouldn't display it legally. There, I don't think there is a legal way to display it outside of a picture. You could make a fake vial of it and put, you know, make your own little label for it. That's the way, if someone was asking me, I'd say, well, if you want to do that, don't put a real vial there.
1: I'm so focused on the liberal culture wars and trying to figure out where they go. That's where I, that's where I was. I'm like, are they objecting? Okay. Are they objecting? Is this LGBTQ without the T in group that objects to T being included with all the other letters? And because by the way, we've heard that for the longest time.
2: Oh, no, there is objection.
1: Yeah, from many of our other letters. Our gay listeners, whatever, we've had comment on it. We have no idea how the transgender movement, how we got caught up in this. And
2: And also and gays, gays against grooming.
1: Gays against groomers, when it comes to kids.
2: And so I'm thinking it's a cultural thing.
1: I completely forgot about controlled substance.
2: Yeah.
1: Then again, anytime I think of testosterone, all I think of is the Doug Flutie commercial with this testosterone supplement or whatever it's supposed to increase it. It was,
2: yeah, well, I think of Tim Walz. So.
1: I know it's not the same thing whatsoever, but the commercial I always loved.
2: Yeah.
1: And it hasn't been around, I don't know, maybe 15 years.
2: Yeah.
1: Was the Viagra commercial.
2: Yeah.
1: Remember the Viagra commercial?
2: The football.
1: With
2: and the tire?
1: Yeah, and there's this guy, and he's got a football, and the tire's, like, sitting there on the rope hanging from the tree, and he cannot get it through the hole in that tire.
2: Yeah.
1: And it's, like, the whole time, it's like, and then he tried whatever the Cialis was or whatever.
2: And now?
1: And he became, and I didn't know that because if you took, whether, I forgot it was Cialis, whatever it was.
2: Right.
1: That it made you a much more accurate passer.
2: Right. Yeah.
1: Apparently, I had no idea.
2: Apparently Tom Brady was on it. I think that's a rumor that I'm making up just for this joke.
1: But. I mean, this guy couldn't, this guy wasn't accurate at all. And as soon as he apparently took this substance, I mean, he became, I mean, it was, he was laser focused. That arm came back and he threw that football through that hole in the tire every single time with authority.
2: If that were true, I'd have Jerry Jones on the phone right now. The one I didn't get. This is the man and the woman, and they're sitting in two bathtubs, not even a hot tub, bathtubs outside that are overlooking scenery. Now, think about this. It's a couple, and one is in one bathtub, and then the other one, and it's those, you know, the big bathtubs, you know, that have the claw feet, whatever, on them, and they've got them outside. No, what you wanted is a hot tub.
1: Yeah.
2: Which, you know, because I'm thinking about being the neighbor. Oh, my gosh. There's Larry and Karen again taking a bath outside. Should we tell them they don't have a fence? I mean, it's just, it was just weird. I mean, a hot tub could still send the same message and also put some clothes on.
1: Yeah, you want it, the hot tub would be viewed as more intimate than two separate bathtubs.
2: Well, and acceptable if you're outside.
1: Yeah.
2: You know, I mean, that's where that's, you know.
1: And since we're talking dumb commercials, and this is, again, not related to what they're the dumbest one ever. And
2: yeah.
1: We talked about this when it was on. It was, I forgot what beer it was for.
2: Yeah.
1: And a guy sitting there with the woman, and he goes, well, you know something? I really wasn't drinking beer because I couldn't find a beer with great Pilsner taste. This has great Pilsner taste.
2: And now, tell me what Pilsner is.
1: And I went, nobody in the history of drinking beer has ever said those words ever.
2: Ever, because no one even knows what Pilsner is.
1: I like my beer with a nice Pilsner taste to it, you know, and that's why I drink Brand X.
2: I don't think the beer companies know what Pilsner is. I think they made it up. Like gluten. I think they make this crap up. You know what I saw yesterday? True story. I'm cruising on the Amazon, not the river, and all of a sudden it's this dehydration gummies. I said, well, wait a minute, huh? Dehydration gummies, which have electrolytes.
1: Mm-hmm.
2: Just grab them and go. No hassle with all the mixing. And I thought, well, what are you mixing it with?
1: Water.
2: You mean water? You mean the most important part of curing dehydration? Are you kidding me? And I just turned it into candy. They'll buy it.
1: Wow.
2: Gummies. No hassle with all that water when it comes to dehydration.
1: I only drink gluten-free and Pilsner-free beer.
2: That's right. I have eight-ounce glasses of gluten every day, just like my doctor told me. That's extra gluten.
1: No mixing it with fluids. You mean water keeps you hydrated?
2: No hassle of mixing. Yeah, there's no hassle with all the mixing and whatnot. You mean the mixing with the water?
1: I mean I have the hydrating powder. You simply go, it takes like 1 second. You rip it off, you pour it in, you stir it, you drink it. The hassle.
2: If your life it's like Brian Regan.
1: How lazy have we become?
2: It's like Brian Regan from I Walked on the Moon, his stand up special years ago, and he talks about they actually have on Pop-Tarts microwave instructions. He says, it's 3 seconds. He goes, if your schedule is so tight, you have to zap a Pop-Tart, you might need to loosen up a little, you know? But yeah, the whole thing, no hassle with mixing with water, the most important part of curing the dehydration. What's happening?
1: I drink my coffee black because
2: Yeah.
1: To put in cream and sugar?
2: Yeah.
1: I don't want to hassle. Sakes, like, I don't even hassle that in my life.
2: Give me the coffee now. Like, all these kids, kids with their addictions. Where's my coffee?
1: Or you could look at it, another way.
2: Uh-huh.
1: I need my hit of caffeine.
2: No, that's it.
1: It makes it more palatable.
2: or it's, you know, with those who drink black coffee, it's like, I need the caffeine now. Don't stop with the sugar and the cream. I don't have time for that. I need my fix. How about caffeine gummies? You know what they have now? The pouches. They have pouches. You put them between your cheek and gum. Caffeine pouches.
1: You got to be kidding me.
2: No.
1: Well, I told you the worst the worst drug overdose I've ever done.
2: the caffeine pills, over-the-counter pills?
1: And I was traveling. I was coming out of Lincoln, Nebraska. Mm-hmm. And I was going on my I was going to work at our great affiliate, KXL, in Portland, Oregon.
2: Right. So kind of a road trip, but also moving.
1: I'm moving, yeah. Yeah. I mean, the moving van somewhere, but I mean, I've got my car. And
2: yeah.
1: And I just couldn't stay awake.
2: Yeah.
1: And I went, pulled over to the side, and I got, you know, caffeine pill. Can't remember, the no dose.
2: Mm-hmm. Mm-hmm.
1: Couple of hours later, I had to pull off the side of the road. I was able to check into another hotel. I was like Beavis.
2: Yeah.
1: I remember going into the hotel room and laying on the bed, just laying there, and I was buzzing like you couldn't believe. Yeah. I couldn't believe that caffeine would do that to you.
2: Yeah. Yeah. I remember
1: it was a short road trip.
2: It was probably my senior year in high school. I took a caffeine pill. It was a bad 3 days.
1: Man, I'm telling you.
2: Without sleep.
1: Yeah, it's like a little bit of caffeine's okay, a lot.
2: Right. Yeah, sipping on hot coffee, it's a little bit at a time. Yeah.
1: We are Red Eye Radio.
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0: We are Red Eye Radio. He is Eric Cronin. I'm Gary McNamara. Coming up following the bottom of the hour, the problem that Democrats have right now, especially the young Democrats who are trying to somehow pretend that they are moving to the center.
1: Yeah.
0: And we'll have that coming up.
1: Good luck with that. Good luck with that.
0: Following the bottom
1: of the hour.
0: And by the
1: way, what does their base think when they try and do that? You know?
0: Well, I think, for example, Tallarico's trying to do it because now he's come back and said he's against surgery for minors.
1: Yeah, right. Yeah.
0: And you can even tell I don't know who the interviewer is, but the interviewer's like, and they say you're this radical. It's like, no, I'm absolutely against the medical procedures for minors.
1: Yeah.
0: No, you're not.
1: No.
0: It's what you voted for.
1: Yeah.
0: In the state of Texas. You're on record voting for it.
1: Right.
0: You didn't change.
1: Right.
0: And the same thing about the whole vegan thing where he's trying to deny it.
1: Right.
0: All that stuff.
1: And no, that was my campaign that was vegan. Are you kidding me?
0: Yeah.
1: You're the campaign.
0: Yeah. So he's trying. Whether he'll succeed or not depends on how often, Paxton and the Republicans and the PACs pound him in his own words over and over again.
1: Yeah.
0: And say, he's lying now.
1: Yeah, right. Yep. No, I mean, you have to do it. Those ads have to be packed with him in his own words and his voting record in Texas.

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1: ABC News, I'm Stephanie Officer. President Trump claims negotiations with Iran are continuing steadily. ABC's Jonathan Carl.
2: I spoke with President Trump just a short while ago over the phone. He insisted that talks are actively underway with the Iranians right now, telling me repeatedly he doesn't want anything to get in the way of his deal, saying, quote, we're trying to finish it up.
1: In the Dominican Republic, two American pilots were killed in a fiery crash while on their way to the U.S. to pick up their client. ABC's Matt Rivers.
3: Officials say the Gulfstream 200 took off from Puerto Rico and had just refueled in the DR. The pilots were then back in the air, bound for Austin, Texas, when they reported an emergency and tried returning to the airport. Yadier Molina, a former all-star catcher for the St. Louis Cardinals, says the jet was headed to pick him up, along with family and friends, and take them back to Puerto Rico. Molina tonight expressing his condolences to the families of those two pilots, saying, "This is all so heartbreaking."
1: This is ABC News.
4: WSVA's local AccuWeather for Harrisonburg and the Shenandoah Valley. Partly cloudy for tonight, lows near 60. Winds will be from the north at 4 to 8 miles per hour. Mostly sunny day tomorrow, the high Monday 82. Partly cloudy for Monday night, lows 59. And then clouds and sun on Tuesday with a high near 83. Partly sunny, scattered thunderstorms on Wednesday. High Wednesday afternoon, reaching 82. I'm AccuWeather forecaster Steve Williams on WSVA.
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1: And I'm Gary McNamara, and he is Eric Harley.
2: That's true. Both of those things are true.
1: All right. So you ready? Here we go.
2: Okay.
1: All right. And this is the problem that the young people in the left, the young Democrats are having.
2: All right.
1: Okay. Now here's Tallarico, who voted against a bill banning trans surgeries as a state legislator in Texas.
2: Right.
1: All right. Now, the liberal Matthew Yglesias posted this, but I don't know who the guy interviewing him is. But listen to the bias in his voice.
2: Yeah, okay.
1: Just as he says what he says, how he asked the question. Here we go.
3: You know, James, I hear consistent tropes about you being way too liberal for Texas, that you're pro sex surgery for minors, and on and on and on. How do you respond to that?
4: Well, just on that particular accusation, I oppose gender reassignment surgeries for minors.
1: No, he doesn't.
2: Not how he voted.
1: It's not how he voted. It's a lie. It's like, wow, just amazing. Now, this one was really, this was pretty interesting. And this is from Colorado. And this is Murray Rutnell, who's running for Congress. All right.
2: Okay.
1: And this is one of the debates, 9 News there. Listen to this, because the moderator asked him, you said animal agriculture is a horrific, exploitative industry. Do you still believe what you said? This gets to be great. Here we go.
2: All right.
1: Listen to this.
5: You told the Yale Big Ag and Antitrust Conference in 2021 that, quote, the factory farming of animals is one of the largest sources of suffering on the planet. You also said, quote, animal agriculture is a horrific, exploitative industry. Feel free to take a minute on this. Do you still believe what you said? And how will that affect the way that you lead?
6: Look, farmers and ranchers are my friends. I've been honored to be supported by United Farm Workers, United Food and Commercial Workers, which represents the meat packers over at JBS in Greeley. I will always fight for our ranchers and farmers. And right now, Donald Trump and Gabe Evans are creating terrible conditions for them with their chaotic and corrupt tariff policies.
5: Would you mind answering the question, though, of whether you still believe that animal agriculture is a horrific, exploitative industry?
6: Colorado ranchers and farmers are the envy of the world. They have the best practices, the most sustainable practice. They produce the best product. I will always fight for them.
5: So voters are left to try and discern whether you still believe that and you won't tell them, or whether you've changed your mind. There's certainly nothing wrong with changing your mind, and if you have, I'd like to ask you why. But I'll ask you again, do you still believe that animal agriculture is a horrific, exploitative industry?
6: No, I think that Colorado ranchers and farmers are the envy of the world. They produce the best product, not just across the country, but across the world.
1: I still don't know if he answered the question, though.
2: Not fully, because if you're saying no now and it was yes before.
1: No, when he just said no, because, they're the most, was he actually responding, you know, to the exploitive question, or was he, because it was a pretty long question, I was still caught. He didn't say, no, I do not believe it is a horrific, exploitative industry.
2: Well, it sounded like to me he was answering it, but he wasn't giving the full answer like you're displaying here, what he should, and like they were asking him. Okay, if you change your mind, that's fine. Tell me where you change. It's what we said about a number of people in the GOP, Sarah Palin, one of them. Remember that whole thing with cap and trade? Do you support cap and trade? And she said yes during the debate. And we were like,
1: What?
2: And then we would get rank and file GOPers call and say, well, you know, she said this and she said that. And no, we need her to explain where the change of heart is. And that's what the interview is here. Is doing is, all right, if you change your mind, that's fine. Just tell us where. And he didn't answer. He really.
1: Yeah, I was, for a second, I'm not still sure. I would ask him again, because did he say,
2: well, that,
1: no,
2: that
1: he hasn't changed his mind,
2: that would be
1: or
2: my,
1: no?
2: That would be my follow-up. Yeah. Are you saying, because if you're saying you changed your mind, that sounds like you're saying you changed your mind. Why did you change your mind?
1: Right.
2: You changed your position. Where was the change of heart?
1: How is it
2: just that you're trying to get elected?
1: If it's horrific and exploitative, well, no. The farmers here do it the right. The farmers here, the ranchers here, do it all right.
2: Yeah, the ones that are supporting me.
1: So you're all right with the animals being killed,
2: right? Yeah,
1: just in a less exploitative way,
2: right? And I'd also like to know if the meat packers or the unions are giving them money, why? If he's said things, and we go back to the West Virginia Coal Miners Union supporting Barack Obama after he said he was going to kill the coal industry.
1: And to update a story from a couple of weeks ago that relates to this, National Review finally covered it. We brought it to you a couple of weeks ago. Hunting, trapping, and fishing could soon be a thing of the past in Oregon if a group of animal rights activists get their way.
2: Yeah.
1: The activists have amassed 720,000 signatures on a petition to advance a ballot measure that, if approved, would criminalize hunting, trapping, and fishing in the state of Oregon. While state officials will still have to validate those signatures, 117,000 valid signatures are needed for the ballot referendum. They've got 720,000. Wildlife advocates worry that they will soon be stuck defending what they see as not only a critical industry in Oregon, but a way of life for many Oregonians. Oregon currently has 330,000 licensed hunters, over 500,000 licensed fishermen, and 37,000 farms and ranches. If a referendum comes to pass, it could change everything about what it means to be from Oregon, said Todd Adkins, executive director of the Oregon Hunters Association. The initiative petition 28, known as the People for the Elimination of Animal Cruelty Exemptions, would amend the Oregon revised statutes. Activists claim the current statute provides unnecessary exemptions to laws governing animal abuse, animal neglect, and animal sexual assault. Thus, the only exceptions permitted under the new law would be self-defense and veterinary care. So there you go. So they
2: Then you're just one step away from outlawing eating meat and selling meat.
1: Yes. And that's where they're headed.
2: Yeah. Well,
1: I say Oregon, go for it. I say millionaires tax in every blue state. Go for it.
2: No fishing. By the way, if they end up outlawing meat, eggs or meat.
1: Oh, yeah.
2: You're going to have to, going to have to be everything.
1: Yeah.
2: I mean, if they get that far, if they go that far beyond this measure here, the next logical step is to outlaw selling meat.
1: Yeah, you think they'll do something like all meats banned except bacon?
2: No. They'll ban bacon. That's how crazy they are. Normally, I would say yes. The exception would be bacon. Everybody loves bacon. Vegans, the bacon. Vegans would respond to what I just said, but they don't have enough energy to write an email.
1: I don't want them to pass the law, but part of me wants them to pass the law. And the part of
2: that's it. But part of me,
1: you put in all these idiots. You've got idiots with insane narratives.
2: Do your state experiment.
1: Right. Do your state experiment. We live in the whole, federalism that we live under. States get to do so much of what they believe.
2: The disease, disease and rot spread by wildlife will be overwhelming to humans.
1: Go for it.
2: If you don't control the population, you're going to have some serious health issues in your state.
1: And I can hear Lars at KXL going, McNamara, shut the hell up.
2: Yeah, exactly. Like he does every night. Right. cannot control the population, the population of wildlife will be overrun. The diseases will spread and you'll be wondering what happened. Well, we're trying to warn you ahead of time, but do your little state experiment and see what happens. Look, you already have the control of seasons, like salmon, right? There's an issue with salmon and parks and wildlife in every state. They monitor. All right, we're going to monitor the population. And you also have, you know, when it comes to fishing, you have hatcheries. And so what you're trying to do is keep the population healthy, allow people to fish. You limit it. You've got a limit on every species in every state just about. I don't know if any, I mean, in crop, in Texas, I think the limit on crappie is 200, but I could be wrong. It's so many. I think it's like 20-something. But the point is that you're doing it for the species, you know, that are overrun. They tell you, go out and harvest some of these. And it's, you know, it's different. Or if they're invasive, some states will pay you to put a tag on a fish. I think Idaho was one. I don't know about Colorado. But certain invasive species of fish, they'll tell you. For each one you catch, you can get this much money. And you're doing that to control the species population. You're hunting and fishing to control it. And hunting and fishing is regulated. And you shouldn't be out there ignoring the regulations if you're a hunter or a fisherman. You should do it so that the population stays healthy. That's the name of the game. And one of the benefits, that wild game tastes pretty good.
1: No polls have been done yet. There are no official public opinion polls detailing the exact voter breakdown or approval ratings for Oregon's initiative petition 28.
2: Yeah. I mean, because it seems, numbers-wise, it seems they have enough if they certify all of those signatures.
1: Well, they say...

0: So you got 20%.
1: Yeah.
0: I still don't think it would pass.
1: Right.
0: And those 13 counties would just go, we're the hell out now.
1: Well, because once you get the question on the ballot, you got to discern the facts. You're going to have to get in there and talk about exactly what would happen if you can't control the population of wild species in your state.
0: What are you talking about? Your liberals don't need to look at consequences.
1: You're talking Portland. I'm talking the rest of Oregon.
0: Oh, okay.
1: The common sense people. Because I'm thinking, I don't know.
0: Consequences.
1: You might get 700,000 signatures in downtown Portland. I don't know if you wait long enough.
0: Consequences? We don't worry about consequences.
1: Well, you know, that's one of the things, though. If you think about the Great Northwest, you know, Oregon and Washington State, there's a lot of hunters and fishermen.
0: Yeah.
1: My
0: gut tells me it won't come close to passing.
1: Yeah, I agree with you.
0: We are Red Eye Radio.
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0: he's Eric Carly, and I'm Gary McNamara. All right, National Review got it wrong. We thought that number was high just reading it.
1: Yeah.
0: Because it said for that proposition to ban hunting and fishing and trapping in Oregon needs 117,000 people to sign the petition. I went to the Secretary of State's office. 126,000 is what they have. So
2: okay.
0: AI had it right. National Review, which said 720,000 people had signed it. That's incorrect. According to the 2026 initiative petition monthly submission log from the Oregon Secretary of State.
2: So, All right. That makes more sense.
0: Yeah. So, yeah it made, when I went, it just doesn't.
2: Yeah.
0: There's just no way, not 720,000 in
2: right.
0: in Oregon, where you have so many people that rely on that industry
2: survive. Yeah.
0: Especially in all the rural areas.
2: And if you know anything about, again, responsible hunters and fishermen, they know. And you play by the rule for a reason. First of all, you don't want to get the fine if you're, you know, not thinking about the health of the species. But beyond that, I mean, you do think about the health of the species. You want future generations to be able to enjoy that. And also, again, it is about the health of the entire environment because disease can spread easily.
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10: From ABC News, I'm Stephanie Officer. President Trump has now become the first sitting U.S. president to attend an NBA Finals game Monday with his appearance at the New York Knicks versus San Antonio Spurs game at Madison Square Garden. It's a decision many are criticizing after it brought strict security in and around MSG and shut out fans who wanted to be outside the arena for its traditional watch party. NBA Commissioner Adam Silver.
11: Oh, he's a genuine Knicks fan. And so, yes, there's some inconvenience to the fans here, but one looking around this arena, it's packed. So people listen. They came early. They got through whatever extra security, which is necessary. So, as I said, I think we should be using sports to create more of a sense of community with people, not less.
10: The Knicks lost to the Spurs 115-111, their first loss in 46 days. The Spurs pushing the series 2-1. They play again at MSG Wednesday. It appears the Los Angeles mayor's race is now set for November. Registered Republican Spencer Pratt will not be in it, according to a projection by ABC News.
12: As additional ballots have been counted, with around 80% of Californians voting by mail, now Nithya Raman is projected to face Karen Bass in a runoff election for mayor of Los Angeles in November. The progressive candidate has seen her numbers rising as more mail-in ballots have arrived. She edged out Spencer Pratt, who President Trump had said was MAGA, in a city where only 15% of voters are registered Republicans. November's race now to be two Democrats, Karen Bass and Nithya Raman, facing off against each other. Alex Stone, ABC News, Los Angeles.
10: Some McDonald's restaurants are introducing a new AI-powered drive-thru. The company says it's part of their new global strategy. ABC's Elizabeth Schulze.
13: Was that with Hunter sauce and demon sauce?
14: Yes.
15: The chatbot, nicknamed Archie, taking orders in English and Spanish.
13: ¿Qué te gustaría ordenar?
15: McDonald's CEO saying it's 90% accurate. And writing in a memo, the Golden Arches is launching a new strategy as more of the customer journey becomes automated.
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10: With the first World Cup just days away, hundreds of concession workers at Los Angeles' SoFi Stadium have authorized a possible strike against the stadium's food service operator. ABC's Christian Cordero.
18: They voted overwhelmingly to authorize the strike. It doesn't necessarily mean that they will strike, but they're effectively putting those on the other side of the table on notice that they can walk off the job anytime between now and Friday, presumably, because that's when the deadline is for the first World Cup match here in the U.S.
10: A Louisiana man recovering from injuries after trying to evade cops Sunday by leaping into an alligator-infested swamp. It went about how you'd expect.
19: Louisiana state troopers pulled over a drunk driving suspect on an elevated highway just outside New Orleans. But before they could finish the sobriety test, the man jumped off the highway and into the alligator-infested swamp. Trooper Kyle Wagner says one of the gators attacked. But even with bite wounds, the man continued deeper into the marsh.
20: Even after getting attacked by an alligator, he continued to evade arrest.
19: Wagner says they did eventually catch the man, and after he was treated for alligator bites, arrested him on drunk driving charges. Chris Miller, ABC News, New Orleans.
10: This spring so far has been the second warmest on record in the U.S. A new report from the National Oceanic and Atmospheric Administration found Arizona, Colorado, New Mexico, and Texas all had their warmest springs since records began in 1895. All of the lower 48 states had higher than average temperatures. I'm Stephanie Officer, ABC News.
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14: WSVA's local AccuWeather for Harrisonburg and the Shenandoah Valley. Partly cloudy for the overnight hours, lows near 60. Winds will be from the north at 4 to 8 miles per hour. Sunny Monday with a high near 82. And then Monday night, partly cloudy, low 59. Clouds and sun for the day on Tuesday, the high near 83. Partly sunny Wednesday, some scattered afternoon thunderstorms. A high for Wednesday at 82. I'm AccuWeather forecaster Steve Williams on WSVA.
3: Now, it's Red Eye Radio. Gary McNamara and Eric Hurley talk about everything from politics to social issues and news of the day. 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From the Relief Factor Studios, this is Red Eye Radio.
0: All across America, we are Red Eye Radio. He is Eric Hurley and I'm Gary McNamara.
2: Hi.
0: Well, you know, I took a peek just before we went on the air, just to see what was in the Babylon Bee.
2: Okay.
0: And nothing political.
2: Huh?
0: Just something that sort of relates to me. And it shows a guy sitting there with his hair. You know, looks like he's dyed his hair a little bit, but his beard's going gray and everything else. And
2: yeah. Yeah.
0: So he's basically, looks like middle age or upper middle age. And the headline beneath it, man is unsure if he's becoming more virtuous with age or just too tired to sin.
2: Buddy's call. Hey, dude, you want to go to the club?
0: Oh, man, I just...
2: I don't know. I just got my shingles vaccine today. I don't think I should.
0: You know, I forgot who... it's a comedian who said it. He said, man... I would never want to try to attempt to commit a successful murder, which is mean, you know, you don't get caught.
2: Yeah, right. Yeah.
0: You know, anybody can pull a gun and shoot you and go,
2: yeah.
0: It's just so hard.
2: It's so much work.
0: So much work. Like those mob guys, they should shoot somebody. It's like, all right, let's go cut him up.
2: Well,
0: it's like,
2: I was watching this documentary series on the five families. And so there's this one guy they take down to the basement. Of course, he says, when I got down to the basement, I realized, because they told me, and he was, you know, the strong arm, you know, the of the family, I guess. And they said, they told me we had a guy down there and we were going to take care of him. Well, they took him down there to take care of him. So they shoot him in the back of the head and it bounces off his skull. And then he turns around and said, did you just shoot me in the head? I mean, that was from a movie. The guy had, you know, obviously had a wound. It chipped his skull, but he lived. And then he beat the living daylights out of both guys. In fact, the other guy had a knife, and he used the knife. I think he took care of the other two guys. I'm thinking, that's out of a mob movie. And the whole time I'm watching it, and I think we've made this observation before, the moment you get made, you know, in the mob, your life is over. You're looking over your shoulder every single second. Not only would it be too hard, it's too much. Just getting a job would be so much easier. A real legitimate job.
0: Yes.
2: Would be so much easier.
0: For us, yes.
2: I mean, if you're willing to put in that much effort, think of what it takes. That's a lot of work, you know, crime.
0: Yeah.
2: You know, and I heard it doesn't pay.
0: Well, especially when your boss expects you to produce each and every day, and the consequences may be worse than what Scott Pelley got.
2: Exactly. Close. Yeah.
0: Well, wait a minute, though. You never know.
2: According to Scott Pelley, it was, you know, he felt like he said it was like his family was being murdered.
0: Well, it brings me to this that I was reading. It's just so funny that before we come on the air, I just start reading. You know, I'm reading stuff all the time, and it seems like the last story I read, even, you know, 10 minutes before on the air.
2: It's going to be the launch.
0: Yeah, 10 minutes before we go on the air, it's like, okay, I think I'll go with this. And then all of a sudden I start reading and go, no, I got to go with this.
2: Yeah, yeah.
0: Gerald Baker, who is works for the editorial page of the Wall Street Journal.
2: Okay.
0: You ready for this?
2: All right.
0: It's just a couple of paragraphs, but this could be in the Babylon Bee. It's so good.
2: Yeah.
0: But it's true.
2: Mm.
0: Will America survive the murder of 60 Minutes? Will the world? The brutal homicide of America's longest-running television news magazine was reported late last week by its immaculately coiffed and richly compensated frontman, Scott Pelley. For the crime of exposing this act of violence against journalism, truth, and freedom, Mr. Pelley was shown the door after 37 years at the Tiffany Network. These are dark days. If they can eliminate in plain sight an institution as central to the survival of the republic as Mr. Pelley and his carefully chewed spectacles, surely nobody is safe. First, they came for the preening, powdered popinjays of the television news, but I did not speak out because I'm not a popinjay or popinjaw, however you pronounce it. Uh-huh. It's one or the other, which is, in case you know, it's a word that really isn't used a lot in our English language, but it. Let me just get it here for you. The meaning of it is a vain, conceited, and overly talkative person who is excessively preoccupied with their appearance and speaks in a boastful manner. So,
2: yeah.
0: First they came for the preening, powdered popinjays of the television news, but I did not speak out because I was not a popinjay. Forgive the sarcasm. Perhaps Mr. Pelley in his long career deserved more respect, but can we at least be proportionate and, unlike much of what he and his colleagues have been for so long, objective for a moment? Well, you know, the thing is, again, this is where we talk about the left with no self-awareness at all.
2: Yeah.
0: When I saw that, when I was watching that interview, I went, my God, he's exactly. And if you've ever read, and I keep going back to Bernard Goldberg's, first book, Bias.
2: Mm-hmm.
0: And for those who don't know, Bernard Goldberg worked for Dan Rather at CBS News for the longest time. Then remember, he went to HBO and did a bunch of different sports stuff for the longest time.
2: Yeah.
0: And then he wrote the book, and he's not a conservative Republican. He's not even a Republican. He's been a Democrat, from what I know, his whole life. And they view him as, you know, right wing. But everything that he said, the people, the mainstream media that really comes out of New York and Washington, everything that he said about them, you could look at that interview and say, that's Scott Pelley.
2: Yeah. Yeah.
0: And that's what really, and I'm like,
2: it really is. It's like almost out of a movie. You know, when I thought about the movie The Insider,
0: mm-hmm.
2: which is about, it's a Jeffrey Wigand thing about, you know, the big tobacco thing and all that. Mm-hmm. And Jeffrey Wigand was the insider. So Russell Crowe played him. And Al Pacino played the producer of 60 Minutes. And then Christopher Plummer played Mike Wallace. And Christopher Plummer could have easily have been playing Scott Pelley. I mean, it was, in fact, it was more Scott Pelley because Christopher Plummer, it just comes off that way. He comes off more Scott Pelley than he does Mike Wallace. Now, when the movie came out, I wasn't thinking Scott Pelley, but now I put it in perspective. You go watch, it's a good movie. And if you go watch it, and just watch Christopher Plummer, and it's the, you know, that's the whole, it's something right out of a movie. And it is performative. Who was it? Not Brett Baer, but what's his name over at Fox News?
0: John Roberts?
2: No. That used to do Brett Baer's show. He's semi-retired now. But he was talking about how Britt Hume.
0: Oh, okay.
2: And Britt Hume was talking about how they get these presenters, but really it's the producers that drive everything.
0: Right, yeah.
2: Right? And the presenters are always the ones that, you know, they come in, they walk in, they do the wraparound, the whole thing. But that's the face of the show. And I always think of the, like, Dateline NBC, right? And they walk in, they do a bunch of wraparounds, and then the reporters are doing, you know, sometimes on 60 Minutes, it's the same. It's, I sat down with so-and-so. But on, like, other magazine shows, they'll just have, what's his name over at Dateline, do the wraparounds, and he's not doing the sit-down interview. Somebody else is. The point is, they build themselves up to believe they own it. Our friends at the Chicago Republican Party are probably listening right now. Asked me a question. I didn't respond to it. I was going to respond to it on the air. The Chicago Republican Party, at Chicago GOP is their, X handle, and says, this right here, it's the best. And it was put together by Newsbusters, and it's this clip of Scott Pelley basically going after, you know, Trump over the years, over and over again. And they asked me, do you think Scott Pelley would find it beneath his stature to apply for unemployment? Asking me and you, they tagged you in it too. And at first I would say yes, but then again, the reason he wouldn't consider unemployment is because Scott Pelley believed he owned the place.
0: Yeah,
2: Scott Pelley
0: exactly
2: had thought that it was 60 Minutes was his show. And that's what you build by putting these presenters up there. They often, some of them, not all of them, nothing applies to all, but they have this, and when they come off as this, I mean, I don't know that I've seen more arrogant. You really got to, I got to go back and watch it. I watched a clip the other day, and Christopher Plummer playing Mike Wallace in the movie The Insider, it's closer to Scott Pelley, the arrogance that comes, you know, that comes across. Mm-hmm. And it's just, that's who they think they are.
0: You know, he might, because they put in the letter fired for cause.
2: Yeah.
0: Which implies that the contract is void.
2: Right.
0: Now, it's really interesting. I look back. I'm going back to contracts that I have signed where you have a guaranteed number of years or whatever.
2: Mm-hmm.
0: And I think that in the past, the only thing I remember is I couldn't commit a felony.
2: Disparaging comments about the company and or its leaders. And that was mentioned in the letter from the producer to Scott Pelley, disparaging comments.
0: Okay, that would be
2: what's in Scott Pelley's contract, but that would be, okay. And that has been in almost every contract I've signed. So, yeah, I think that's why they put it in the letter.
0: That opens up a large road.
2: Well, we have the greatest company in the world. I don't know what the hell you're talking about. By the way, that was Gary that said that. Eric is the one that said, we have the greatest company in the world. Just to be clear.
0: Oh, no. Am I on the defensive here?
2: Yeah.
0: Because I didn't say anything bad.
2: Yeah, but you didn't say anything good, and I did.
0: Well, you know, I said it a long time ago when people's, you know, like, well, you know, what is it like? You mean management, one of the big companies? I'm like, well, first off, you know, I think you might be able to argue a point that every company whoever has hired me and every person's ever hired me is an idiot because they said, let's hire this guy and let him go on the air and just say whatever he thinks.
2: I would just say they probably weren't thinking it through.
0: No, the way I look at it, I mean, I still am in awe that I don't care whether it's been an individual owner or a corporation or whatever, I'm in awe that they go, that they've actually gone through the thought process. Let's put these guys on the air. They can say whatever they want. We trust them.
2: Yeah.
0: Really?
2: Yeah.
0: And I'm still doing it.
2: Yeah.
0: So, no, I don't have, you know, anybody who does that, the fact that I'm here, I think is the answer to everything about how I feel about the companies that have hired me in the past, even if I've had disagreements with them in the past, which I don't
2: hear
0: at the moment.
2: Well,
0: you and I really don't, you know, we let you, there isn't really much, I don't think there's anything that we hide.
2: No,
0: you know,
2: no,
0: we're very happy with it, but I don't go, I will never write a book, for example, people that write a book,
2: right.
0: I would never write a book and say, you know, Eric did this and Ron did that.
2: I've already got the deal signed, but
0: I would never do that.
2: No.
0: And I just don't believe that. I don't believe that the listeners really care about the minutiae of what your individual complaints might be against management over this and this and that.
2: I just don't think they care. I'd have to conjure up some lies to make it happen, quite frankly.
0: Well, so would I.
2: Anthony was an actor. He passed away this past weekend. I was just reading an article yesterday about his daughters. They're both actresses. His name is Anthony Head. His brother is Murray Head, the singer. But British actor, and I recognized him from the TV show Buffy the Vampire Slayer because my daughters watched that show religiously back in the day. And he passed away at the age of 72 from pneumonia. But his daughters said he always considered himself lucky as an actor. He loved his job. So they made it sound like, and I thought to myself, I've told my kids that.
0: Yeah, that's it. Yeah.
2: You know, I feel like I've won the lottery with the job that I have and the people I get to work with. It doesn't happen every day. And there are a lot of people out there that, you know, don't like the jobs, don't like the job they have to do. They're sometimes excruciatingly difficult to do, whether it's a desk job or not. And I have a lot of buddies who work construction and they're out in the summer heat and everything else. I consider myself lucky. I've told my kids that. So I related to that article about the daughters of Anthony Head commenting on their dad.
0: Well, it's such a rare thing.
2: Yeah.
0: As I explained to my great nephew one time, he's like, well, the odds are really high to make the NBA. And I said, they're higher to get where we are today at Red Eye.
2: No, they are. They're,
0: it, you know, because yeah. you think about them, what, maybe one in 150 or 150 people, maybe 100.
2: Yeah.
0: Yeah. Out of, you know,
2: the odds are
0: a lot more
2: slim
0: in the NBA, I know.
2: Yeah.
0: So we're blessed. We are Red Eye Radio.
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0: Sarah Carley, and I'm Gary McNamara. All right. The president, Iran, Israel, peace deal, whatever. Here's Britt Hume from last night on Fox.
1: Well, even if it does happen, John, you have the still fundamental question of whether any deal reached with Iran with some regime or remnant of a regime can be trusted. The Iranians lie, they cheat. Every word that comes out of the mouth of these Iranian officials over there, you have to regard with extreme skepticism. A lot of it is manifestly untrue. And this recent, their recent description of all the damage they did on the attack on Israel is a perfect example of it. So we still have the fundamental question of whether it's ever possible to get a verifiable deal with this regime.
0: And that's the big question. As we said the other day, it's not about whether there's a ceasefire. It's not about whether there's a deal. It's whether we have verification that is absolute.
2: Yeah. You know, and
0: end of story.
2: And that's it. We're going to have their uranium. There's no other way around it. And still, if we allow them to sell oil, they're going to be able to fund their proxies. That's also an issue.
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4: ABC News, I'm Stephanie Officer. He is now the first sitting U.S. president to attend an NBA Finals game Monday. President Trump at Madison Square Garden to watch Game 3 of the New York Knicks versus San Antonio Spurs, invited by the owner. Yet when his face was shown on the Jumbotron, New Yorkers had this frosty response. Police in South Philadelphia continue searching for a pair of suspects involved in the murder of a rising Penn State senior over the weekend. New surveillance video capturing 22-year-old Billy Schmidt's final moments chasing the suspects after they reportedly stole his cell phone during a night out watching the NBA Finals. One of the two unidentified suspects then pulling out a gun and firing at Schmidt, hitting him in the chest and killing him. His father, Bill Schmidt, telling ABC News,
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6: WSVA's local AccuWeather for Harrisonburg and the Shenandoah Valley. Partly cloudy for tonight, lows near 60. Winds will be from the north at 4 to 8 miles per hour. Mostly sunny day tomorrow, the high Monday 82. Partly cloudy for Monday night, lows 59. And then clouds and sun on Tuesday with a high near 83. Partly sunny, scattered thunderstorms on Wednesday. High Wednesday afternoon, reaching 82. I'm AccuWeather forecaster Steve Williams on WSVA.
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1: And he's Eric Carly, and I'm Gary McNamara. Welcome and good morning. Thanks so much for being here this morning. 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
2: And thank you.
1: Yes. All right. Well, yesterday, you know, after the president's response to Netanyahu, I looked at you and I said, the first thing that came through my mind was, are they playing good cop, bad cop?
2: Yeah, that was our pre-show meeting. That was the beginning of our pre-show meeting yesterday.
1: Yeah, and it was just, again, it was just a quick thought.
2: Yeah.
1: After yesterday, I think the president, and you and I have talked about this before, he's not going to be able to sell it. But he's trying to, I think, separate the United States from Israel in all of this. He can't sell it. He's trying to do it. Let me just get the Truth Social yesterday where I just went, what are you doing? Here it is. Israel and Iran must immediately stop shooting. And I'm just like, what? There's a moral equivalency that he's setting there.
2: Yeah.
1: I agree with the Wall Street Journal. They demand more from Israel than they do with Iran right now. Now, there may be a strategy for it. I don't know what it is. Because I don't know what's going on behind the scenes.
2: But on the surface, especially given the phone call that he had with Benjamin Netanyahu, the expletive-filled phone call with Benjamin Netanyahu, you know, he seemed to be angrier at Israel in recent days than he is Iran.
1: Than Iran should, and you know, and remember the whole thing with Hezbollah last week, you know, it that didn't last any time in April, didn't last any time. You can't trust any of these people, and Trump seems to be implying that you can. That's a problem. He can't sell it. And you want to know how you know it's a problem for him? Over the last 24 hours, I've gone on social media, and that's where you

0: see the influencers that will parrot anything that he does and say, you know, sis, boom, rah, rah, rah. None of that.
1: No, none of it. No.
0: Not, I didn't see one of the influencers that I normally see say, you're right, Israel's got to straighten up here.
1: Yeah, you know, no.
0: And then you see this here. Vance admits U.S.-Israel interests can diverge on Iran. No, they can't.
1: No. Israel needs us. And they need us to be on the same page.
0: Yes.
1: And, of course, right. we need them to be on the same page. But the problem is the president can't make any move whatsoever except for to try and extend the ceasefire, non-ceasefire, as long as you can and keep it going till November 3rd. It's the problem is it's not a seller. You're not going to have a big mover here in any direction before November 3rd on the war. Set right now, and whatever you're doing is not going to change it, because they're not going to send boots on the ground to go in and get uranium and take the regime out and everything else. That's not going to happen between now and November 3rd, and may never happen.
0: And every day that this continues, the Iranians, Hezbollah, Hamas, the Houthis. I heard the Houthis were shooting at Israel the other
1: day. Yes.
0: They view that as weakness from President Trump. That's how they view it.
1: Right.
0: How do we know? That's how they've always viewed the United States.
1: Mm-hmm. Mm-hmm.
0: And then when Trump put this out, this was the last one yesterday on Truth Social. Both sides, Israel and Iran, are looking to do an immediate ceasefire.
1: Well, there aren't just two sides.
0: Final negotiations on peace are proceeding, subject to ignorance or stupidity getting in the way.
1: Yeah.
0: I have no idea where he's going with it. None.
1: No.
0: I have no idea where he's going with it. Both sides, Israel and Iran, as if the United States is not involved in this.
1: Yeah, there's more than two sides, and the biggest side was left out of that equation.
0: Right. And you've got a lot of Republicans now going, what the hell is he doing? What in the world? Where in the world is he going with this? That's why it was so quiet on social media over the last 36 hours. Because there is, as we've talked about before, we're still negotiating what we had before the war began.
1: Yeah. Here's the thing, is that the table is set for the negotiation. The asks are on the table. It's a long time knowing, and it's a very simple set of asks from both sides. And I mean, in this case, the U.S. and Iran, not Israel and Iran. And you're not going to get there. There's not going to be a concession by either side between now and November 3rd. It's only going to be kicking the can down the road, getting past the election. And then I don't know what happens. And much of that will depend on how the election goes itself. Because if Democrats win, they won't be seated till January. So if you wanted to take any action, it means you'd have to do it between November 4th and January 1st. And that's not a lot of time. It's not enough time, if you ask me. I give our military the benefit of the doubt, and I would hope to be wrong, but if you're talking about taking out the regime and getting all of their enriched uranium, because both of those have to happen. You leave the regime in place and allow them to sell oil, they're going to still fund their proxies. And things like October 7th can happen again.
0: Well, what is the negotiating point? What is the negotiating leverage that the United States has? We kill more in the regime. Are we going to do that?
1: Not before November 3rd.
0: It looks like we're not going to do that.
1: Yeah.
0: Because how many times, remember now, it's 9 weeks of the ceasefire continuing. Has there been any announced movement at all on either side?
1: No. That's what I'm saying. The table is set, and everybody's just sitting around. Right. It's like they all walk down the hall to the break room and getting something out of the vending machine. Everybody knows. The entire world knows what the asks are and what is on the table and what is at play for both sides. So that's the problem here. It's an awkward stalemate, and you're not hearing it, you know, because you can't anymore if you just come out and say, well, the talks are progressing. Nobody's going
0: to
1: buy it.
0: Why should Iran negotiate?
1: They don't have to before November 3rd.
0: Right. That's, and then you asked that question. 9 weeks ago, they better negotiate because he'll go right back in again. We know that's not the case. We know that they can break ceasefire after ceasefire after ceasefire after ceasefire after ceasefire. We'll do some defensive moves, but they don't care if the public starves as long as they remain in power. They don't care if people don't have jobs as long as they remain in power. And so you lose the president has lost his leverage unless he goes back in, and there's no indication that he's willing to do that at all. And then trying to frame it yesterday that the two sides here are between Israel and Iran. Well, you can solve that problem if you say you're close to the deal and that things should move very quickly. It means you can get the uranium and you have all the enforcement, enforcement parts of it, the verification parts of it, all set, and that Iran is willing to cooperate with you on it. Now, I did see the other day when I went, okay, the only people that can get the uranium are United States and China. When the hell did China come into this?
1: Well,
0: did you see that the other day?
1: Yeah, the question I think has kind of always been there. I think that was part of the trip. But the question is, how much is China, and I would also include Russia in this question, helping Iran? Because word was they were sending equipment. Well, if you're sending equipment, sending trucks, sending massive earth-moving equipment, which would be required to get at least 60% of that uranium, we're equipped. Russia might be equipped.
0: Well,
1: China's definitely equipped. Question is, would they be doing
0: it? Well, yeah, and why would you bring why would you bring China into the mix when you can deal with Iran one-on-one? You bring China into the mix, Iran wants China into the mix, because if they don't do it and the U.S. can't verify it, then it's just not the U.S. going against Iran.
1: China,
0: it's U.N. going against, or U.N., the U.S. going against China and Iran.
1: And the story came out, I think it's 2 weeks ago, that Iran, and Wall Street Journal had it, Iran is secretly selling oil to China.
0: Yeah.
1: And they're moving it. These unmarked ships that they're loading, and it's getting done.
0: And they're getting paid.
1: And by the way, that story.
0: By the way, they're getting paid for it, too.
1: Yeah, exactly. And that's so if that's going on, there is a concern with China, but your negotiation is directly with Iran.
0: But the problem is, as of right now, the president cannot sell this supposed, the two sides now are Israel and Iran, and somehow the United States is separating from Israel. They can't sell it. And then J.D. Vance out there saying the same thing yesterday. I'm like, you can't sell this to your own party.
1: Right.
0: You can't sell this to your own party, and the entire Iranian sphere of influence in their regime look at it as a horrible weakness that the president is attempting to sell this.
1: Yeah, right. Yeah. I mean, it's just not, again, you're in a very awkward situation where really the talks really aren't even going on. You can't convince me that they are. Because everybody knows what the asks are. You're not going to give anything up before the election, and Iran is not going to give anything up.
0: I thought yesterday, I don't give a damn about Trump being at the New York Knicks game or not. I don't care about this. I don't care about this crap.
1: No.
0: I just don't. I don't care about the ballroom. I don't care about it. All I care is about the things that matter right now. And you've even seen it yesterday. The influencers were more on the Knicks game and, you know, and should he be. I could care less. I could care less whether they boo or cheer. I could care less.

0: There is no guarantee that the Iranians can give. It's only verification of the United States, which is slam dunk.
1: Yeah. It used to be, Reagan used it. It actually comes from Russia, the old saying, trust but verify. Don't trust but verify.
0: Yes.
1: In this case.
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0: We are Red Eye Radio. He is Eric Cronin. I'm Gary McNamara. The mainstream media was loving it yesterday when they came out and it says Paxton's impeachment lawyer has come out for Tallarico here in the state of Texas. And
1: right.
0: Because Tallarico will bring people together. And I said to myself, he's got to be a Democrat. He's just a lawyer. Got to be a Democrat.
1: Yeah.
0: Tony Busby, I was the lead lawyer for the fraudulent impeachment of Paxton. Our team consisted of more than 20 lawyers. I understand that my friend Dan Cogdill publicly supports A.G. Paxton's opponent. I'm not surprised by this. He's a lifelong Democrat. I also understand that he recently got crossways with Paxton concerning some real estate development that Paxton opposed, and he represented A.G. Paxton, and Governor Abbott alleged that the developer might impose Sharia law. Now you know the rest of the story. I firmly support A.G. Paxton for U.S. Senate. That's one of those stories where they don't give you the full story. They simply say, wow, look at this. This is incredible. This was his impeachment lawyer, and he's voting for the opposition.
1: Aha! Yeah, like the aha moment. It's like, no. It's a lawyer.
0: Yeah, it's a Democrat.
1: Yeah.
0: No, you said it. Forget it. He's a lawyer.
1: He's a lawyer.
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10: It's 5 o'clock.
11: From
10: I'm Sherry Preston. An American chopper down in the Middle East. The Apache attack chopper crashing near the Strait of Hormuz. President Trump saying both members of the crew are safe. No word yet on what happened. The president also sounding optimistic about a possible peace deal with Iran.
11: I don't think there are any sticking points. I think we're very close to having a very, very good, strong, powerful deal.
10: For a lot of Americans, a deal to reopen the Strait of Hormuz and possibly bring down prices can't come soon enough. ABC's Karen Waugh.
12: The Federal Reserve Bank of New York survey finds 44% of Americans now say their financial situation is worse than a year ago. And 13% say their situation is much worse, the highest percentage in 4 years. The financial unease putting added strain on food pantries.
10: More worries about food, especially beef, with more cases of the new world screwworm popping up. More cases have been confirmed in that cluster in cows in Texas, and now it's shown up in New Mexico, found in a dog. But Agriculture Secretary Brooke Rollins promises
13: the food supply system remains intact and couldn't be safer or better than any other food supply system in the world.
10: Votes are still being counted in California, but now the Associated Press is projecting reality star Spencer Pratt will miss the cut for the runoff in the Los Angeles mayor's race. ABC's Trevor Ault taking a look at allegations of fraud.
14: The fact that they then have to cross-reference the signatures on the mail-in ballots. They don't just open them and say, okay, count it, we got it. They have a process to make sure you are who you say you are and everything lines up. That also takes time, which slows the voting count. And so it is an argument from California voting officials, actually, that the fact that we're not going fast is evidence that there is not a lot of fraud happening here.
10: Voters in Maine go to the polls today. The key race there, the Democratic Senate primary. You're listening to ABC News.
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10: There's a new theory about why birth rates may be declining, and it could be in your hand right now, your phone.
19: In the early years of the iPhone, AT&T had the exclusive contract. So researchers compared fertility rates in areas that had widespread AT&T coverage to counties with little or none. Researchers saying as smartphones became common, time spent with friends and sexual activity fell sharply, while consumption of pornography, a possible substitute for a sexual partner, rose.
10: ABC's Lana Moise, CDC says the fertility rates dropped 23% since 2007. Grocery giant Kroger is now going to pay over $1 million to settle a lawsuit accusing it of miscounting calories. ABC's Alex Stone.
20: In one example, the DA says Kroger advertised its Carbmaster hamburger buns as having 50 calories when really the buns had 100 calories in them. The DA alleges the calories were undercounted on both the FDA nutrition label and on the advertising on the front of the packaging. And when consumers complained, then the FDA nutrition label was updated, but the DA says the advertising on the bag was not. And for one product, online advertising showing an inaccurate low-calorie count allegedly continued for 2 years.
10: Convicted cryptocurrency fraudster Sam Bankman-Fried is hoping to get out of prison with the help of President Trump. He's asking for a pardon after being sentenced to 25 years. High gas prices driving sales of hybrids. Bloomberg says the used versions of some hybrids are very popular. This is ABC News.
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1: WSVA's local AccuWeather for Harrisonburg and the Shenandoah Valley. Partly cloudy for the overnight hours, lows near 60. Winds will be from the north at 4 to 8 miles per hour. Sunny Monday with a high near 82. And then Monday night, partly cloudy, low 59. Clouds and sun for the day on Tuesday, the high near 83. Partly sunny Wednesday, some scattered afternoon thunderstorms. A high for Wednesday at 82. I'm AccuWeather forecaster Steve Williams on WSVA.
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23: This is America in the Morning from Westwood One. Good morning, I'm John Trout. It's Tuesday, June 9th, 2026. Here's what's coming up on America in the Morning.
24: Israel and Iran have traded strikes, threatening to drag the Middle East back into a full-scale war. Sagar Meghani, Washington.
25: He's done a good job.
26: Todd Blanche, he kept me out of jail.
25: President Trump wants to elevate Todd Blanche in his administration. I'm Joan Jones.
27: The defense rests in the trial surrounding a high school track meet stabbing in Texas. I'm Clayton Neville.
25: On Wall Street, investors are waiting for SpaceX to go public this Friday in what could be the biggest debut of all time. I'm Jessica Ettinger.
28: A federal lawsuit seeks to halt the upcoming UFC fight card on the White House South Lawn. I'm Geffen Coolball.
23: Correspondent Julie Walker has the story of President Trump booed at the NBA Finals game in New York City. All ahead on America in the Morning. It's 7 after. Both Israel and Iran have paused their exchange of fire after Iran launched ballistic missiles at Israel, and Israel responded with airstrikes on military targets, including sites in Tehran. Israel's retaliation came despite a direct appeal from President Trump, who urged Prime Minister Benjamin Netanyahu not to respond to the Iranian attack. Washington correspondent Sagar Meghani reports Vice President J.D. Vance, speaking on Fox News, says all sides are close to an agreement and the Iranians are making concessions.
29: I don't assume that anybody's acting in good faith. We're going to take the attitude of accomplish the president's mission, but verify over the long term that the Iranians are keeping their end of the bargain. It's a tall order, but it's one that the president has put us in a good position to achieve. The Iranians don't want this war to continue. It's not in their best interest. And I think they're coming to the table. We're, of course, going to verify it. But if we get to this deal, it's going to be a home run win for the American people.
24: Israel and Iran have again traded strikes, threatening to drag the Middle East back into a full-scale war. They were the first attack since the U.S. struck a ceasefire deal with Iran 2 months ago, after President Trump wrote on social media the shooting must stop. Iran's state-run TV announced the military was halting offensive operations in Tel Aviv.
30: I tell you, citizens of Israel, as I say to my friend in conversations with my friend President Trump, we will defend Israel in determination and in wit, and together we will bring back security to northern Israel.
24: Israeli leader Benjamin Netanyahu implied this round of fighting is over, while warning his forces would retaliate against more attacks. Iran's foreign ministry is blaming the U.S. for the escalation. President Trump wrote online, both Israel and Iran must stop shooting. A regional official says the U.S. has told Iran Israel has agreed to halt its strikes as well. Sagar Meghani, Washington.
23: Washington correspondent Sagar Meghani reports there are concerns that Yemen's Iran-aligned Houthis could join the fighting. But Vice President J.D. Vance, speaking on Fox News, says all sides are close to an agreement and the Iranians are making concessions. In New York City, unprecedented security measures were in place around Madison Square Garden as President Trump attended Game 3 of the NBA Finals between the New York Knicks and San Antonio Spurs. Streets in Midtown Manhattan were closed. A fence was erected around Madison Square Garden, and airport-style security was in place for ticket holders. Correspondent Julie Walker has more on the story.
2: The Secret Service and the NYPD determined that the additional security requirements that need to be in place are ones that change our approach for what the finals would be. The good news, however, is that New Yorkers will still have an incredible number of opportunities to watch the Knicks together at watch parties, as has been announced that the Knicks organization has put together watch parties here in Central Park as well as at Brooklyn Bowl. We've also announced that there will be an additional watch party at Bryant Park for about 5,000 New Yorkers.
25: Outside Madison Square Garden, Knicks fans like James Morrow and Agatha Egoli were looking at a team that was just two wins away from their first championship since 1973.
3: Oh, let's go Knicks, baby!
4: We sweeping them. It's the blue broom.
25: The Knicks beating the Spurs in their first two away games of the finals. Now they're back at home where fan Guardia Christian predicts a sweep.
5: You know, Knicks in four, the way they're playing, the only way they lose is if they defeat themselves. The Spurs aren't going to beat them.
25: Meanwhile, security in and around MSG extra tight for President Trump's visit.
6: No one will be allowed inside the secured area unless they have a ticket to the game, a train ticket. They are going to a business inside the area. Everyone entering the secure area will be screened by the New York City Police Department.
25: He'll watch the game as a guest of owner James Dolan.
7: Well, I'll be going to Game 3. I guess it's Game 3 on Monday. I thought it was amazing. I think the Knicks have an amazing team the way they played. Started off slow, and it just got stronger and stronger. Wemby looks like he's going to be a great player, but they really played well, I thought. Brunson's fantastic. Towns is fantastic. They just have a great team.
25: A massive perimeter fence was put up and the free watch party outside the garden canceled. There are other free watch parties around the city instead. Julie Walker, New York.
23: Incidentally, the Spurs beat the Knicks in Game 3, 115-111. It's 12 after. When we return on America in the Morning, Blanche gets nod as permanent attorney general after these messages.
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3: Welcome back. This is America in the Morning. AccuWeather.com meteorologist Matt Rindy is tracking the U.S. weather this Tuesday. Matt?
4: There will be a couple of systems in the U.S. producing a concentrated area of thunderstorms today into tonight. The first system will be moving through the Great Lakes and have impacts all the way to the south through the Tennessee Valley and continuing into Alabama and Georgia. Some of the heavier storms will develop from Tennessee into Ohio with flooding possible. Some of the storms will reach into the western Carolinas this afternoon. Farther east from the eastern Carolinas northward through the mid-Atlantic and northeast, it'll be a dry day with sunshine and a few clouds. Temperatures will be climbing into the 80s, but for most places, the humidity will remain lower. In the central U.S., it will also be dry much of the day. There'll be a few scattered thunderstorms to start in parts of Nebraska, Kansas, and Missouri. There'll be sunshine and a few clouds and highs well into the 90s as far north as North Dakota and Minnesota through Texas and Louisiana. Kansas and Oklahoma could also see a few spots hit 100. Though it will be dry much of the day late in the day, the next system will move out of the Rockies and spark a few thunderstorms in western Nebraska, northward to western North Dakota. These storms will then track eastward at night, and there's going to be widespread severe thunderstorms moving through parts of the Dakotas and Nebraska early tonight with the risk of damaging winds and even tornadoes. The same system will produce several showers throughout the day in Idaho, Montana, into Wyoming, and scattered showers farther west of that in Oregon and Washington, though it is going to be cooler as well with clouds and showers with highs in the 50s and 60s. That's the weather across America. There'll be plenty of clouds in Columbus, Ohio today with a few heavier thunderstorms this afternoon and a high of 79. Pullman, Washington will be cool today with some sun, a shower too, and a high of 58. That's the nation's weather. I'm AccuWeather.com meteorologist Matt Rindy.
3: 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President Trump formally nominates Acting Attorney General Todd Blanche to fill the role permanently. Correspondent Joan Jones reports that Blanche, who was President Trump's personal attorney, could face an uphill battle to be confirmed by the Senate.
5: Acting Attorney General, tomorrow I'm instructing Dan and everybody else that's involved in that very complicated process, which is going to go, I think, very quickly, that we are going to make him permanent Attorney General.
6: President Trump making that announcement last week at a Rose Garden dinner at the White House. Blanche has been a central figure in the Trump administration since the departure of Pam Bondi, who, by the way, told Congress in a closed-door interview last month that Blanche was responsible for the Justice Department's poor handling of the Epstein files. In his role as acting AG, Blanche has been involved in arrests and indictments in fraud cases, disputed terror plots, and he was forefront when the DOJ brought indictments against the Southern Poverty Law Center.
7: Obviously, I'm honored and humbled that the president indicated he was going to nominate me. I will work with the senators. I have a good relationship with the Senate on both sides.
6: Blanche's nomination won't sail easily through the Senate, where soon-to-be departing Senator Tom Tillis vows to sink the nomination unless Blanche condemns January 6th.
8: Senator Tillis is a loser. That's why he didn't run. He didn't run because I wouldn't support him.
6: Tillis serves on the Senate Judiciary Committee and is seen as a make-or-break vote for advancing Blanche's confirmation. The confirmation hearing dates have not yet been set. I'm Joan Jones.
3: Closing arguments are slated for later this morning in the trial of a Texas teenager accused of stabbing another teenager to death at a high school track meet outside Dallas. Correspondent Clayton Neville is following the case.
9: Carmelo Anthony's charged with murder in last year's stabbing at a Frisco track meet that killed 17-year-old Austin Metcalf. Anthony's black and Metcalf white, leading to racial division in the reaction to Metcalf's killing. Tensions have been high during the trial, and local advocates like Dominique Alexander with the Next Generation Action Network are encouraging peace as the trial nears an end.
10: We do not support chaos. We do not support intimidation.
9: Witnesses testified that Metcalf told Anthony to leave the tent that he was under at the track meet because it wasn't his school's. According to the testimony, Anthony said, "You'll have to move me." Metcalf shoved him, and Anthony reached into his backpack and grabbed a knife and stabbed Metcalf. Legal expert Bree West told WFAA-TV she was surprised Anthony was not called to testify.
11: And a lot of people just wanted to hear what he had to say.
9: Anthony's lawyers sticking with the self-defense claim. They took one day to present their case. Anthony faces a minimum sentence of 5 years behind bars if convicted. In Dallas, I'm Clayton Neville.
3: It's 19 after. When we return on America in the Morning, parasitic screwworm fly. U.S. Agriculture Secretary addresses the pest after these messages.
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3: It's 21 after. This is America in the Morning. Thanks for listening. The war in Iran continues its effect on the U.S. stock market, as we learn from CNBC's Jessica Ettinger with Tuesday Business.
20: Wall Street opens this morning after a mixed day for stocks. Markets were positive after Iran said it was halting strikes near Israel. Then it turned mixed after Israel's Prime Minister Netanyahu said his war with Iran is not over. Here's CNBC's Mike Santoli on the market trying to rebound from Friday's ugly sell-off.
21: Today's showing is a little bit unpersuasive that it would just be one and done. There wasn't a whole lot of conviction behind this bounce. What you would consider the dead cat bounce level, the 20-day average, didn't go up beyond it.
20: The Dow was down 80 points yesterday, but the Nasdaq was up 220. Some Wall Street firms are saying that investors are selling their big winning stocks to take some profits and have cash ready for this Friday. Elon Musk's SpaceX will go public in what's being called the biggest IPO, initial public offering ever on Wall Street. Apple's Worldwide Developers Conference delivered the AI some investors have been waiting for. Apple shares hit a record high during the day yesterday, but they fell at the close because people just wanted more.
22: You know, from the user perspective, what they announced today is on par with what ChatGPT was offering for free 2 years ago. That's a big step for Apple. They didn't have that. Now they do. It's running on their own architecture. I think what the argument they're trying to make is they've done the hard work now. This is the reset. They've announced it. All the things people are talking about in terms of agentic workloads or automating apps or doing even more in the future, they have the ability to do that now as the market develops.
20: That's The Verge editor-in-chief, Nilay Patel. Patel on CNBC. The parasitic screwworm fly in the U.S. after being eradicated at least 50 years ago. Agriculture Secretary Brooke Rollins telling CNBC it will be eradicated again.
0: The food supply is not at risk. This is not a virus. It's not a disease. It's just a little pest, a larva that lands in a calf's wound, for example, and it can be treated. So the two calves that were found last week have been treated. They're expected to fully recover.
20: She adds the screwworm flies will be gone by breeding with sterile males, and that's underway.
0: We're already dropping about 10 million sterile flies a week right now on the affected area. We also have a lot of treatment opportunities from the FDA. They went on an emergency fast track approval process last year preparing for today, and that's why, again, we're in a much better spot today than we were back then when it took years. We have all the veterinarians on the ground, mobile testing units ready to go to, again, contain as we're working with all of our great ranchers and livestock producers.
20: On today's watch list, we get a read on how small businesses are feeling about the economy with the National Federation of Independent Business Survey, and we get existing home sales numbers.
3: All great information. CNBC's Jessica Ettinger. It's 25 after. When we return on America in the Morning, fighting at the White House, mixed martial arts style, after these messages.
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3: Welcome back. Thanks for listening. This is America in the Morning. It's 27 after. It's official in Los Angeles. Councilwoman Nathiah Rahman has overtaken Republican Spencer Pratt for second place in the City of Angels mayoral race and will face current Mayor Karen Bass in November. President Trump has made claims over voter fraud in the California primary, which prompted the U.S. Attorney's Office to open a fraud probe. Well, could the fight not take place? A lawsuit seeks to bar an upcoming mixed martial arts event from happening outside the White House. Correspondent Gethin Coolball explains.
4: A federal lawsuit seeks to halt the upcoming UFC fight card on the White House South Lawn, time for President Donald Trump's 80th birthday and part of the celebration of the nation's 250th anniversary. The filing by the Public Integrity Project on behalf of two Virginia residents contends the Trump administration's authorization of the June 14th event violated National Park Service regulations prohibiting sporting events on federal park lands. It also says Congress did not consent to the towering arch over overlooking the event space. The White House says the lawsuit is baseless. I'm Geffen Coolball.
3: America in the Morning for Tuesday, June 9th, 2026, is produced by Jeff McKay and Tom Cusick. I'm John Trout. This is Westwood One.
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10: ABC News, I'm Sherry Preston. A U.S. Army helicopter crashing near the Strait of Hormuz. The two crew members on board not injured, according to President Trump. 44% of Americans tell the Federal Reserve Bank of New York in a new survey that their financial situation is worse than it was a year ago. 13% say it's much worse.
11: The war in Iran, one major factor behind rising costs. President Trump insists the U.S. is nearing a peace deal with Iran.
13: I don't think there are any sticking points. I think we're very close to having a very, very good, strong, powerful deal.
11: Telling ABC's Jonathan Carl, we're trying to finish it up. The one with the power wins. We have all the power.
10: ABC's Karen Hua. California state officials say there is nothing weird about the vote counting that takes longer than most elections. It's because so many people use mail-in balloting and the signatures are cross-referenced. The latest count shows Democrat Nithya Raman overtaking Spencer Pratt. This is ABC News.
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14: No accidents or delays that we're seeing here in the Shenandoah Valley or in Central Virginia this morning. But if you're seeing it and we're not saying it, call the WSBA Traffic and News Tip Line 540-214-2500 and let us know.
3: WSVA's local AccuWeather for Harrisonburg and the Shenandoah Valley. Pleasant with a mix of clouds and sun this afternoon, a high of 79. Mostly cloudy, humid with a stray thunderstorm late tonight, the low just 67. Much warmer and humid with variably cloudy skies Wednesday, an afternoon thunderstorm, a high of 87. Then it's hot starting Thursday with clouds and sun, a thunderstorm in spots for the afternoon that could produce flooding downpours and damaging wind gusts, the high 92. I'm AccuWeather meteorologist Jason Caterina on WSVA.
14: We have 64 and partly cloudy skies here at WSVA. WSVA time is 5:32.
25: For News Talk 92.1 and 550 WSVA, I'm Jacqueline Dobrin. Lieutenant Doug Ingold announced recently that he will be stepping down from his position as commander of the Salvation Army of Harrisonburg and Rockingham County for a new appointment in Memphis, Tennessee. Ingold, who served in Harrisonburg for 3 years, reflected on his days in the friendly city on late afternoons.
30: We moved here, and within a week to 10 days, we experienced the friendly city. And you know what I mean? Like we started to get to know people. We were welcomed with open arms and it was just beautiful. It was wonderful.
25: Ingold's last day of service in Harrisonburg will be June 21st. The Charlottesville man who police say was responsible for vehicle break-ins in the Fishersville area will appear in circuit court. According to online records, Duran Ashton Harris will be in Stanton Circuit Court on one count of felony credit card larceny and one count of felony firearm larceny on May 29th of 2029. Harris pled guilty to two of the nine counts of petite larceny. Prosecutors decided not to pursue the other seven counts. Harris was arrested on August 26th after authorities responded to multiple break-ins in the Teverton subdivision earlier in the month. West Virginia Governor Patrick Morsi has detailed how the Mountain State will benefit from President Donald Trump's $700 million energy investment announcement last week. Morsi said on Fox News that West Virginia will power America's future and fuel the race against China for global tech and AI supremacy.
0: There is almost an insatiable demand for energy in our country right now. And the U.S. is involved in this global fight for information technology supremacy, its principal rival being China. And I think most Americans know that we have to marshal all of our energy resources to compete and win in that fight.
25: Morsi adds that it will take coal, natural gas, nuclear, and other forms of energy to win that fight. The latest batch of migration data from the IRS reveals that the people moving out of Virginia have higher incomes than those moving in from other states. However, due to Northern Virginia's proximity to Washington, D.C., immigrants moving into Virginia from other countries are often more affluent than the existing population. The trend of immigrants making Virginia richer has been consistent over the years. Overall, the data underscores the complex economic interdependence between different regions in Virginia and the sometimes positive role of immigration in driving economic growth. And finally, this morning, Westover Pool in Harrisonburg is now officially open for the summer. The pool opened on Saturday and will be open from noon to 7 every day. Admission for city residents over 18 years old are $3 and non-city residents is $6. For those under the age of 18, admission is $2 for city residents and $4 for non-city residents. Ralph Sampson Spray Grounds in Harrisburg is also open daily from 10 a.m. to 8 p.m. For News Talk 92.1 and 550 WSVA, I'm Jacqueline Dobrin.
14: Thank you, Jacqueline. I have a feeling the spray grounds is going to feel good the next couple of days.
25: Yes, most certainly.
14: Especially Thursday and Friday.
25: Yes.
14: A good morning. Welcome into early mornings here on WSVA. Jacqueline is in for the vacationing Lyndon Kaiser this week. I'm Frank Wilt, and this is early mornings for a Tuesday morning. Coming up a little later this morning, we've got another chance for you to win tickets for Nathan Stanley coming to the Wayne Theater this Friday night. He is the grandson of Dr. Ralph Stanley, the bluegrass legend. He'll be performing some of Ralph Stanley's music coming up this Friday night, 7 p.m. at the Wayne Theater in Waynesboro. We'll give you a chance to win a pair of tickets coming up a little later here on WSVA. Up next, we'll take a look at that local AccuWeather forecast.
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5: No accidents or delays that we're seeing here in the Shenandoah Valley or in Central Virginia this morning. But if you're seeing it and we're not saying it, call the WSBA Traffic and News Tip Line 540-214-2500 and let us know. WSBA's local AccuWeather for Harrisonburg and the Shenandoah Valley. Not as warm today. Look for a mix of clouds and sun with a high at 79. Winds will be south-southwest at 7 to 14 miles per hour. Mostly cloudy and humid tonight with some stray late-night thunderstorms, low 67. Tomorrow, humid, variable cloudiness, a thunderstorm in the afternoon, and a high at 87. Thursday and Friday, hot and humid. Could see some thunderstorms around both afternoons and evenings, and some of those storms could bring damaging winds and also the possibility of hail and flooding downpours. Highs both days, Thursday and Friday, expected to be around 92. Saturday, partly sunny, very warm and less humid, with a high at 89. We have 64 and partly cloudy skies here at News Talk 92.1 at 550 WSBA. WSBA time is now 542. Our spotlight on Valley Agriculture coming up. Dave Riggert will be here with sports and Jeff Fishy with Agribusiness News.
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2: 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On today's program, we're continuing our conversation with Hannah Johnson, one of the owners of Hickory Hill Farm in Kieseltown. Yesterday, we talked about the impact of the hard freeze, and Hickory Hill Farm, one of the many farms throughout the state of Virginia to be impacted by that freeze. At first, they thought they probably had lost their entire blueberry crop, but now they're beginning to see some signs of life and some berries that are actually forming. Hannah says it's a wait-and-see process. How long will it be before you know if you are going to have a crop this year and how the blueberries fared through this weather?
7: That's a really good question, too. We have never quite had a situation like this. We were initially pretty certain we'd lost, like, all or almost all of the crop because of that freeze. But we watch, as we continue to watch the little what remains of the flower turning into the berry develop, we have all these little green berries that are starting to swell up and get turned into big green berries. So we're thinking, well, maybe we're going to get a crop. But then when I inspect the berries closely, we're seeing a lot of like scarring, or I would say some potential damage from the freeze. And we're just not sure how that will impact the berry once it develops fully and ripens. So we thought we would know by now, but we still are really unsure about what type of crop we might have. We're still hopeful. We're still hopeful we'll get some berries this year, but I don't really think we'll be able to say for another probably 2 weeks once we get a little further into June here.
2: As you mentioned earlier, Hickory Hill Farm is a U-Pick blueberry, or has a U-Pick blueberry program. So if the blueberries do come on, what time do you anticipate you'll be able to open up the farm and start selling those?
7: Hopefully by mid-June, we will, if we're going to have berries, we'll have some then, or we'll at least know if we'll have some then. Our typical crop lasts from early June to mid-July, but I do believe that if we have any berries this year, it's going to be towards the later part of that season, because like I mentioned, our earlier varieties were going to be impacted more by that freeze. So I do think that by mid to late June, if we're going to have berries, we'll either have them then, or we'll have a good prediction of whether they're coming or not, or when they'll be ripe.
2: You were smart, I'm sure, in diversifying. You have some other things you're growing there, so I'm guessing there are hopefully some other fruits and vegetables that you can look forward to selling during the summer season.
7: That's exactly right. It's blueberries is our main crop, but we also grow some other produce. We don't offer any other U-Pick at the farm, but we will take our other produce to the farmer's market in Harrisonburg. People can find us there on Saturdays during the summer.
2: Also wanted to mention something you have coming up, the Summer Solstice Celebration. This is on June the 24th. Tell us a little bit about that.
7: Yeah, this is, we did this a couple years now. Just a fun thing. You know, blueberry season for us is a ton of work. You know, we're just out there pretty much all day, every day, sun up to sundown, working in the field. And we thought, well, what if we just did something fun? And we got to see our customers in a setting where it was more just about having fun rather than, you know, us working and them coming out to pick berries. So this was my husband's idea a few years back. We'll just have some music and some light refreshments and combine that with our regular You Pick evening. So people can come pick berries, but then they can also take a moment for us to just visit and socialize and enjoy the

0: Let me rephrase that. I'll just cut this piece out.
1: Okay.
0: And that's coming up on June the 24th. If people want to get more information and follow the foot. Now I'm messing it up. Hang on. And that's coming up on June 24th. If people want to get more information about the summer solstice celebration as it gets closer and learn more about Hickory Hill Farm, what's the best way for them to get that information?
1: We have a website where you can find out information about our farm, including that event, and that is hickoryhillfarmvirginia.com. And we also are on Facebook and keep that fairly regularly updated with any changes to our schedules or upcoming events, such as that one. So that's going to be just... Facebook, it's going to be Hickory Hill Farm. Find us there and follow us.
0: Well, Hannah, thank you for being with us today.
1: Thanks so much for talking to me, Frank. Always good to talk to you.
0: Hannah Johnson with Hickory Hill Farm in Keeseltown. I'm Frank Welp, and that's today's WSVA Spotlight on Valley Agriculture.
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2: WSVA's local AccuWeather for Harrisonburg and the Shenandoah Valley. A mix of clouds and sun today, high 79. Winds will be south-southwest at 7 to 14 miles per hour. Mostly cloudy, humid tonight with a stray thunderstorm, the low at 67. Humid tomorrow with some thunderstorms in the afternoon, high 87. Hot, humid weather.

0: expected for Thursday and Friday. Could see strong thunderstorms both days. Highs will be around 92. Then Saturday, partly sunny and less humid with a high at 89. Right now, we have partly cloudy skies and 64 at WSVA. WSVA time, 5:55.
1: Let's take a look at sports. I am Dave Rigger, and there were two games in the Rockingham County Baseball League last night as Elkton beat Montezuma 17-7. The Blue Sox improved to 2-4 this season, while the Braves dropped to 1-4. And Clover Hill suffered its first loss of the season last night as they lost at home to Broadway 15-12. The Bruins up their record to 5-3, while the Bucks are now 5-1. One game of the County League scheduled tonight is Massanutten's on the road at Montezuma. The Mountaineers are 4-1 so far this year, while the Braves, again, are 1-4 this season. That first pitch is set for 7 o'clock this evening. One makeup game last night in the Valley Baseball League as Strasburg beat Woodstock 12-9. The Express improves their record to 5-3, and Woodstock is now 2-6. Tonight, the high school quarterfinals will take place around the Commonwealth in baseball, softball, and soccer. And here are the games around our area. In the Class 3 quarterfinals in baseball tonight, Turner Ashby plays host to Abingdon at 6 o'clock, and we'll have that game for you on ESPN Harrisonburg and ESPNHarrisonburg.com. While Spotswood's on the road, they play at Hidden Valley today at 4 o'clock. In the Class 2 quarterfinals in baseball, Strasburg plays host to King William at 6, and Central plays at Pocosin at 5. And in the Class 1 quarterfinals in baseball, it's Riverhead's playing host to Lancaster at 3, and Luray is at Rappahannock at 7 o'clock tonight. In softball, in the Class 3 quarterfinals, Broadway plays host to Stanton River. In the Class 2 quarterfinals in softball, Strasburg plays host to King William at 6, and Central plays at Pocosin at 5. In the Class 1 quarterfinals in softball, it's Buffalo Gap playing host to Lancaster at 5:30. In boys soccer tonight, in the Class 3 quarterfinals, Rocktown plays at Christiansburg at 7. In the boys soccer Class 2 quarterfinals, Clark County plays host to Amelia County at 6, and Madison County is at Bruton at 6. And in the Class 1 quarterfinals in boys soccer, it's Luray playing at Northampton at 6 o'clock this evening. And the San Antonio Spurs won at Madison Square Garden last night in Game 3 of the NBA Finals as they beat the New York Knicks 115-111. New York still has a 2-1 series lead as Game 4 will take place tomorrow night at MSG. That's a look at sports. I'm Dave Riggert.
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2: Today we have a special report from the American Farm Bureau Federation concerning specialty crops.
4: The USDA announced it had finalized the Assistance for Specialty Crop Farmers program announced late last year. Danny Munch, an economist for the American Farm Bureau Federation, said the funds are part of the USDA's broader Farmer Bridge Assistance Program.
5: So the Assistance for Specialty Crops Farmers program provides $1.625 billion in one-time economic assistance to fruit, vegetable, and tree nut growers. The goal is to help offset some of the financial pressures specialty crop farmers have faced from rising labor, production, and interest expenses, and growing import competition.
4: The assistance is available to farmers who planted specialty crops in 2025 and reported those acres to the Farm Service Agency.
5: Eligible crops generally include fruits, vegetables, and tree nuts, though there are some exceptions. Floriculture, nursery crops, herbs, hops, and several other horticultural crops are excluded. 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
4: USDA is already preparing pre-filled applications for eligible farmers.
5: Farmers can access those applications online starting June 1st, or they can visit their local FSA office beginning June 8th with the application deadline on August 7th. And it's just important to note that this is a bridge assistance program and does not make farmers whole. For many growers, it will assist with cash flow.
4: For more information, visit the market intel page at fb.org. Chad Smith, Washington.
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7: Today's pearl of wisdom comes in by email from listener Annette Bruner, who says, "Birds of a feather flock together, and then they poop on your car." Thank you, Annette, for that pearl of wisdom. You're on the farm, and I'm Ish.
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9: From ABC News, I'm Sherry Preston. An Apache Army helicopter crashing near the Strait of Hormuz. President Trump saying last night the two crew members survived.
10: The pilots are fine, yeah.
9: And what,
10: nobody injured. We are going to issue a report tomorrow, but the pilots are fine, yeah.
9: The war driving up prices across the country, especially the cost of energy. 40% of Americans say their financial situation is worse off now than it was a year ago. 13% say much worse, according to the Federal Reserve Bank of New York. California state officials say there is nothing weird about the vote counting that takes longer than most elections in that state. It's because so many use mail-in balloting and the signatures are cross-referenced. ABC's Trevor Altz in Los Angeles.
11: This isn't something that we're caught off guard by. This is something that even California officials have said, by the way, it's going to take us a couple weeks before we get those final results. That is kind of the result of the way they have set up their entire system. And a lot of Republicans, of course, are deeply frustrated by this because they have been watching some of their candidates lose leads or even get passed in the case of Spencer Pratt. But it was something that we were kind of anticipating to happen.
9: The latest vote count shows Democrat Nithya Raman overtaking Spencer Pratt in the Los Angeles mayor's race. The New York Knicks losing game three of the NBA Finals. President Trump showed up at Madison Square Garden for this one, says ABC's Sophie Flay.
12: It appeared to be a frosty reception at Madison Square Garden for President Trump. Trump, the first sitting president to attend an NBA Finals game. Fans forced to line up for hours to navigate security. An outdoor watch party canceled. All to avoid scenes like this after the Knicks win Friday night when dozens of people were arrested.
9: Agriculture Secretary Brooke Rollins insisting the nation's food supply is safe following at least five screwworm cases in Texas and New Mexico. This is ABC News.
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9: Drone attacks increasing between Russia and Ukraine. ABC's Ian Pannell reporting from Moscow.
15: People are very reluctant to talk to us, especially when they know that we are American media.
16: Right.
15: They certainly don't want to appear on camera. Sometimes they'll talk privately. Or if they do appear on camera, they don't want to show their faces. And I think that speaks to the level of fear in this country about appearing on TV, appearing to be critical. But even when people are critical, it's kind of finely tuned criticism. It's not outright opposition to the war.
9: A man accused of sneaking onto a flight from Houston to Los Angeles making his first court appearance Monday. His attorney claims he bought a fake boarding pass online because it was cheaper and thought he was just getting a good price. McDonald's is rolling out the beginning of a more automated customer experience, or as McDonald's calls it, the customer journey. Pretty soon, a bot will probably be asking you if you want fries with that.
17: The days of ordering from a real-life person in the drive-thru lane could soon be in the rearview mirror. McDonald's revealing its testing Arch IQ, a Google-powered AI ordering system at five of its U.S. drive-thru locations.
18: Was that with Hunter sauce and Demon sauce?
17: The chatbot, nicknamed Archie, taking orders answers in English and Spanish. McDonald's CEO saying it's 90% accurate.
9: ABC's Elizabeth Schulze. Pepsi also going driverless for some of its delivery trucks in Arizona, according to the Wall Street Journal, who says they're doing dozens of driverless deliveries. Sherry Preston, ABC News.
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0: No accidents or delays that we're seeing in the Shenandoah Valley or in Central Virginia this morning. But if you're seeing it and we're not saying it, call the WSVA Traffic and News Tip line at 540-214-2500 and let us know.
19: WSVA's local AccuWeather for Harrisonburg and the Shenandoah Valley. Pleasant with a mix of clouds and sun this afternoon, a high of 79. Mostly cloudy, humid with a stray thunderstorm late tonight, a low just 67. Much warmer and humid with variably cloudy skies Wednesday, an afternoon thunderstorm, a high of 87. Then it's hot starting Thursday with clouds and sun, a thunderstorm in spots for the afternoon that could produce flooding downpours and damaging wind gusts, the high 92. I'm AccuWeather meteorologist Jason Caterina on WSVA.
0: We have 64 and partly cloudy skies here at WSVA. WSVA time is 6:06.
20: For News Talk 92.1 and 550 WSVA, I'm Jacqueline Dobrin. The Greene County Sheriff's Office is seeking the public's help in identifying three men who may have information relevant to an ongoing fraud and theft investigation. Investigators with the Sheriff's Office believe these individuals may have ties to the Norfolk area. Photos of them are posted on our website, rocktownnow.com. Anyone who can recognize any of these men or have information that may assist investigators is asked to contact the Greene County Sheriff's Office. The Waynesboro man charged in the death of a woman following a domestic disturbance last year had a preliminary hearing scheduled for yesterday. WSVA's Carolyn Unger has more.
21: According to online records, the hearing for Gaines Randolph Thomas was continued until September 14th in Waynesboro Juvenile and Domestic Relations Court. The 57-year-old Thomas faces two felony charges, including second-degree murder in connection with the death of 46-year-old Laura Humphreys last September 10th at a home in the 300 block of 13th Street. Incidentally, Thomas was out on bail following two domestic situations last July in which he was charged with seven counts, including violation of a protective order and abduction when the alleged incident occurred. He is being held without bond at Middle River Regional Jail. For WSVA News, I'm Carolyn Unger.
20: Thank you, Carolyn. Many Virginians are struggling to budget with gas and grocery prices on the rise and now making lifestyle changes to save money where they can. Nicole Peterson with True West Credit Union says the average person may be wasting a lot more money than they think on forgotten subscriptions alone.
22: It's so common. Like, I am guilty as charged. I've definitely had subscriptions where I'm like, oh, I'll do that one time just so I can watch that one show, right? And then I kind of forget about it, and yet I'm being charged for it every month.
20: Peterson says a simple way to save is to check accounts for auto payments and cancel services that haven't been used in 30 days. She also recommends keeping savings and checking accounts separate, which makes it easier to see how much can be spent between paychecks. A new report shows the most common job in every U.S. state based on data from the U.S. Bureau of Labor Statistics. Visual Capitalist reports that Virginia's most common job is also the position with the highest number of workers by profession in the country. Fast food workers dominated the list, with Virginia joining 17 other states for those positions offering the most jobs. In 11 states, retail sales and cashier positions offered the highest number of employment opportunities. Following were health aides, freight movers, and nurses.
1: And finally, this morning, Stanton City Schools is inviting families to participate in their second annual back-to-school bash on July 27th and 28th. From 1 to 6 each day, students can get free school supplies, books, food, and haircuts. Immunizations for rising 7th and 12th graders will also be available. The free event will be at Stanton High School and is open to all Stanton City School students in pre-K through 12th grade. However, registration is required and can be found on the Stanton City Schools website. 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
2: Thank you, Jacqueline. 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Early mornings for Tuesday, the 9th day of January. I'm Jim Britt, along with Frank Wilt, Jacqueline Dobrin, Dave Riggert, and Jeff Ishii. This is a very important day at WSVA because it was 91 years ago today the WSVA radio first signed on. And it was the first radio station in the Shenandoah Valley. I was digging through the program schedule. We'll tell you a little about that. But what was day one like?
3: Radio station WSVA, the voice of the Shenandoah Valley, opened yesterday afternoon with a program of addresses and music from its Harrisonburg and Stanton studios and was received over a wide area, judging by reports received at its studio here. Mayor Ward Swank, County Clerk J. Robert Schweitzer, and Delegates John W. Morrison and J. Owen Beard spoke, describing the attractions and assets of the Shenandoah Valley, Rockingham County, and Harrisonburg, and welcoming the new enterprise to the valley. Dean Wade Miller of Shenandoah College and Dean Charles C. Wright of Bridgewater College spoke along similar lines in introducing the musicians from their respective institutions. Other musical numbers were given by Gerald White on the pipe organ of the United Brethren Church, R. E. McClellan, Cincinnati, on the piano, the Harrisonburg Municipal Band, and the Rockingham County Octet. There were male and female quartets from Bridgewater College and a string ensemble from Shenandoah College. Dr. James W. Wright of the First United Brethren Church ended the first program with a Vesper prayer. There was also a musical program from the station's auxiliary studio at Stanton, and messages of good wishes from citizens and officials were read from each studio. The Harrisonburg studios, which are elaborately furnished, occupied the third floor of the Newman Building over the Rockingham National Bank. There are two soundproof rooms from which the programs are broadcast. In addition, there are lounge and lobby for visitors, a control room, and three offices. The studio was inspected by several hundred visitors during the afternoon. The transmitting station is located on the O.K. Early Farm, 5 miles south of Harrisonburg on the Valley Pike. The Stanton studio is located in the Stonewall Jackson Hotel. Station WSVA has 500 watts power and operates on 550 kilocycles, 545.1 meter wavelength. The range is 60 miles and the signals are concentrated north and south, covering the valley between Winchester and Lexington. The program was heard as far away as Roanoke yesterday. M.K. Gilliam of Norfolk is president of the Shenandoah Valley Broadcasting Company, which owns the station. R.C. Powell is general manager and technical supervisor. Floyd Williams, program director. John C. McPeak, announcer. C.P. Armentrout in charge of control room. And Leroy Lohner, advertising manager. Beverly Middleton's in charge of the Stanton studio.
2: And here we are, 91 years later and still here. In those days, actually, from November 3rd, 1936, and I took this from a pamphlet from our 60th anniversary in 1995 that has the broadcast schedule. The day started with something called Top of the Morning, and later, here's a more thorough breakdown. I believe this was from the 50s. I think it was in the 50s, Frank, that they introduced him in gospel time.
0: It might have been. I don't know.
2: Yeah, I believe so. But there was one thing from day one that WSVA covered, and it was in the letters. We serve Virginia agriculture, that the coverage of local agriculture has always been prominent here at the radio station. Going back to the early days with Whip Robinson, Homer Kwan, today, Jeff Ishii. And the other big thing, when you looked at the programming schedule, there was a lot of live music. Folks literally would bring their bands to the radio station and would come on and play. What was the one from all those years ago? Salon Music Hall. I believe I remember in one of the programming schedules. But it's interesting. This is one of the things that we're getting a lot of people referring to. We asked the Facebook question, with WSVA celebrating its 91st anniversary today, what are some of your memories of WSVA? And quite a few people said it was their parents, particularly their dads, who came in and played live music on the radio station. I can't give you a percentage of the amount of programming that was live music done actually in the studios, but it was a good portion of the day. And it was covering performances all over the place. And I don't think it was until maybe the 50s or the 60s, because I remember interviewing Homer Kwan at one time, talking about this equipment they would take out to just record basic interviews on a lot of local farms. And it sounded like they needed a team of people just to take the stuff out.
0: Well, in order to record, they needed to cut it onto what would, I guess, best be described as a cylinder, or today a long play record, vinyl record, but it wasn't necessarily record. It was more metal back then. Mm. So for a one-time use.
2: Yes. Yes. And we want to thank a lot of the folks out there, because what you're going to hear today, all throughout the course of the day, and particularly between 9 and 10 o'clock this morning, have been donated to us over the years. There are a couple different local collections. I know there's one at the Carrier Library, I believe. Rocktown History has some stuff there. But these have been recordings, and also some of the ones that we've kept and maintained over the years, and that's mostly from the various anniversary shows that we've done over the course of at least my time here at WSVA over the course of nearly 40 years. But a lot of folks were very generous in donating a lot of the different things that you're going to hear, including the Noontime Almanac with Whip Robinson, Candid Comment with Bob McNeil, Whip and Homer, and also Arnold and Whip. We really appreciate that. We dug out the Candid Comment song, which I put a little snippet of that yesterday on the news after Jacqueline got done doing the news. And somebody communicated with me, where did that come from? And I said, well, we did a show many years ago called the Homemade Music Show, where people donated and sent us music they recorded, wrote. And one of them was the Candid Comment song, which we will play this morning for you, that was dedicated to Candid Comment at the time. Some very talented people out there. But we've got to that and other things throughout the course of the morning here today as we look back at 91 years on the air. And I know, having done interviews over the years with people like Booty Deckard and Homer Kwan and Bob McNeil. And, you know, they talk about the amazing transformation that the studio has undergone. What was the one thing Carl said in the story? How they described the studio? You know, what was it?
0: I forgot.
2: Spectacularly something, you know, making it sound like a palace.
0: Yeah.
2: Yeah, trust me, it was not a palace, but some of the equipment that they used in those days was just amazing, because you were using, you were using very rudimentary stuff. But what was the big thing was, it was the first radio station, and is the first radio station on the air in the Shenandoah Valley. And I believe I remember a conversation I had with Bob McNeil about it, that it was the first radio station outside of Washington and Richmond, period, in the state of Virginia. That up until that time, probably there was a station in Roanoke also, but there was no radio station at all anywhere in the Shenandoah Valley. And that was one of the reasons it became so popular immediately. And also because the dial position. Frank's probably much better at telling you why than I am. But I found out when I came here that 550 on the dial just goes everywhere.
0: Yeah. And on an AM radio signal, for people who still listen to us on AM, the lower you are on the dial, the better your signal would go. So if you were, for example, 550 versus, say, 16 or 1700, the signal from 550 would go much further than the one that would be at 16 or 1700 or somewhere up in that range. So,
2: just because wasn't as many stations, is that correct?
0: Not necessarily. It's just the bandwidth and how radio signals would travel on AM. So that made a big difference. So,
2: and for years, people have been asking, why do you guys have to power down, or why can't I hear you at night or whatever? Now, of course, with the FM and with the internet, you can hear us 24 hours a day, perfectly clear. But we got an example of it. We're allowed to stay at full power at times of emergency. And I know there's a couple times that we have done it in the years that I've been here. And we have gotten calls from Buffalo, New York, Maine, all sorts of places, that the signal just goes and goes and goes, particularly at night when we've had to low power. But that is to protect other stations who are in the vicinity of 550.
0: Right. There's one in Buffalo and one in Louisville, Kentucky,
2: right,
0: that operate on 550. And they're what were known in the day and the FCC knew as clear channel stations, not to be confused with the company that was called that.
2: Right.
0: But that's where they took their name from. But these were stations that were powerful enough to cover pretty much the whole country. And we just happened to share the frequency with one in Buffalo. So, yeah.
2: We will have more for you throughout the course of the day right here on WSVA. And don't forget, you can contribute to that Facebook question and share some of your favorite memories of WSVA with us. 621 now at WSVA. Time for traffic and weather.
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0: All clear on the roads this morning. No accidents or delays that we're seeing. But if you're seeing it and we're not saying it, call the WSVA traffic and news tip line at 540-214-2500 and let us know. Time to update you on the weather.
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0: WSVA's local AccuWeather for Harrisonburg and the Shenandoah Valley. Mix of clouds and sunshine today with a high at 79. Winds will be south-southwest at 7 to 14 miles per hour. Mostly cloudy, humid tonight with a stray thunderstorm late at night, the low at 67. A humid day tomorrow, variable cloudiness, thunderstorms in the afternoon and high at 87. Then Thursday and Friday, hot and humid. Some thunderstorms around could bring localized damaging wind gusts, flooding, downpours. Highs both days will be in the low 90s. Saturday, partly sunny, very warm, but less humid, the high at 89. And then on Sunday, look for partly sunny skies with the high at 88. Looking ahead to next week, temperatures staying in the low 80s each day, with a chance of a thunderstorm maybe on Monday, and maybe a little more rain as we head toward Friday of next week. We have 64 and partly cloudy skies at WSVA. WSVA time now 6:23. Up next, we check in with Dave Riggert for an update on sports.
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9: Let's take a look at sports. I am Dave Rigger, and there were two games in the Rockingham County Baseball League last night as Elkton beat Montezuma 17-7. The Blue Sox improved to 2-4 this season, while the Braves dropped to 1-4. And Clover Hill suffered its first loss of the season last night as they lost at home to Broadway 15-12. The Bruins up their record to 5-3, while the Bucks are now 5-1. One game of the County League scheduled tonight is Massanutten's on the road at Montezuma. The Mountaineers are 4-1 so far this year, while the Braves, again, are 1-4 this season. That first pitch is set for 7 o'clock this evening. One makeup game last night in the Valley Baseball League as Strasburg beat Woodstock 12-9. The Express improves their record to 5-3, and Woodstock is now 2-6. Tonight, the high school quarterfinals will take place around the Commonwealth in baseball, softball, and soccer. And here are the games around our area. In the Class 3 quarterfinals in baseball tonight, Turner Ashby plays host to Abingdon at 6 o'clock, and we'll have that game for you on ESPN Harrisonburg and ESPNHarrisonburg.com. While Spotswood's on the road, they play at Hidden Valley today at 4 o'clock. In the Class 2 quarterfinals in baseball, Strasburg plays host to King William at 6, and Central plays at Pocosin at 5. And in the Class 1 quarterfinals in baseball, it's Riverhead's playing host to Lancaster at 3, and Luray is at Rappahannock at 7 o'clock tonight. In softball, in the Class 3 quarterfinals, Broadway plays host to Stanton River. In the Class 2 quarterfinals in softball, Strasburg plays host to King William at 6, and Central plays at Pocosin at 5. In the Class 1 quarterfinals in softball, it's Buffalo Gap playing host to Lancaster at 5:30. In boys soccer tonight, in the Class 3 quarterfinals, Rocktown plays at Christiansburg at 7. In the boys soccer Class 2 quarterfinals, Clark County plays host to Amelia County at 6, and Madison County is at Bruton at 6. And in the Class 1 quarterfinals in boys soccer, it's Luray playing at Northampton at 6 o'clock this evening. And the San Antonio Spurs won at Madison Square Garden last night in Game 3 of the NBA Finals as they beat the New York Knicks 115-111. New York still has a 2-1 series lead as Game 4 will take place tomorrow night at MSG. That's a look at sports. I'm Dave Riggert.
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10: I'm Nicole Murray with Your Money Now. Apple used its Worldwide Developers Conference in California to roll out a plethora of new features and updates, including the long-awaited overhaul of Siri AI. The software updates will launch alongside new hardware in the fall. Apple also unveiled more of its artificial intelligence strategy, including its partnership to use Google's Gemini models. Apple used its Worldwide Developers Conference in California to roll out a plethora of new features and updates, including the long-awaited overhaul of Siri AI. The software updates will launch alongside new hardware in the fall. Apple also unveiled more of its artificial intelligence strategy, including its partnership to use Google's Gemini models. UK pharmaceutical group GSK has entered an agreement to acquire US-based drug maker Nuvalent for $10.6 billion to bolster its lung cancer pipeline. The all-cash deal values Nuvalent at about $124 per share, representing a 40% premium to its last closing price. Futures are moderately higher. That's Your Money Now.
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3: ABC News, I'm Sherry Preston. No word yet on why a U.S. Army helicopter may have gone down near the Strait of Hormuz, but President Trump says the crew is fine. The president also striking an optimistic tone about peace talks with Iran when he called into a political rally on Monday.
4: I think we are winning that battle, but you're really going to win it over the next 2 weeks when we declare total victory. It'll be a total victory. It'll happen very soon.
3: Likely no chance for a victory in the L.A. mayor's race for Spencer Pratt, the former reality star. New projections say he will miss the cut for the runoff election in the L.A. mayor race. ABC's Alex Stone.
5: Pratt, who President Trump said was MAGA, is a registered Republican. And while the mayor's race is considered nonpartisan, L.A. is a city of just 15% registered Republican voters.
3: The new world screw worm being found in more places after first being detected on a ranch in South Texas. Several more cows have been infected, and now it's confirmed that a dog in New Mexico. Officials say right now there's no threat to the food supply. This is ABC News.
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2: All clear on the roads this morning. No accidents or delays, but if you're seeing it and we're not saying it, call the WSBA Traffic and News Tip Line at 540-214-2500 and let us know.
6: WSBA's local AccuWeather for Harrisonburg and the Shenandoah Valley. Pleasant with a mix of clouds and sun this afternoon. A high of 79. Mostly cloudy, humid with a stray thunderstorm late tonight. The low just 67. Much warmer and humid with variably cloudy skies Wednesday. An afternoon thunderstorm. A high of 87. Then it's hot starting Thursday with clouds and sun. A thunderstorm in spots for the afternoon that could produce flooding downpours and damaging wind gusts. The high 92. I'm AccuWeather meteorologist Jason Caterina on WSVA.
2: We have 64 and cloudy skies here at WSVA. 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
7: For News Talk 92.1 and 550 WSVA, I'm Jacqueline Dobrin. Lieutenant Doug Ingold announced recently that he will be stepping down from his position as commander of the Salvation Army of Harrisonburg and Rockingham County for a new appointment in Memphis, Tennessee. Ingold, who served in Harrisonburg for 3 years, reflected on his days in the friendly city on late afternoons.
8: We moved here, and within a week to 10 days, we experienced the friendly city. And you know what I mean? Like we started to get to know people. We were welcomed with open arms, and it was just beautiful. It was wonderful.
7: Ingold's last day of service in Harrisonburg will be June 21st. The Charlottesville man who police say was responsible for the vehicle break-ins in the Fishersville area will appear in circuit court. According to online records, Deron Ashton Harris will be in Stanton City Court on one count of felony credit card larceny and one count of felony firearm larceny. On May 29th, 2029, Harris pled guilty to two of the nine counts of petite larceny. Prosecutors decided not to pursue the other seven counts. Harris was arrested on August 26th after authorities responded to multiple break-ins in the Teverton subdivision earlier in the month. West Virginia Governor Patrick Morrisey has detailed how the Mountain State will benefit from President Donald Trump's $700 million energy investment announcement last week. Morrisey said on Fox News that West Virginia will power America's future and fuel the race against China for global tech and AI supremacy.
9: There is almost an insatiable demand for energy in our country right now. And the U.S. is involved in this global fight for information technology supremacy, its principal rival being China. And I think most Americans know that we have to marshal all of our energy resources to compete and win in that fight.
7: Morrisey adds that it will take coal, natural gas, nuclear, and other forms of energy to win that fight. WSVA time is 6:35.
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7: The latest batch of migration data from the IRS reveals that the people moving out of Virginia have higher incomes than those moving in from other states. However, due to Northern Virginia's proximity to Washington, D.C., immigrants moving into Virginia from other countries are often more affluent than the existing population. The trend of immigrants making Virginia richer has been consistent over the years. Overall, the data underscores the complex economic interdependence between different regions in Virginia, in the sometimes positive role of immigration in driving economic growth. And finally this morning, Westover Pool in Harrisonburg is now officially open for the summer. The pool opened on Saturday and will be open from noon until 7 p.m. every day. Admission for city residents over 18 years old is $3 and non-city residents is $6. For those under the age of 18, admission is $2 for city residents and $4 for non-city residents. Ralph Sampson Spray Grounds in Harrisonburg is also open daily from 10 a.m. to 8 p.m. For News Talk 92.1 and 550 WSVA, I'm Jacqueline Dobrin.
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13: It is early mornings for a Tuesday morning as today WSVA celebrates its 91st anniversary. We will have more. And we'll fire up the old canny comment song for you coming up after the news at 7 o'clock. And I've put together here a little list of some of the things that were the driving elements of the first days of canny comment. Recipes, household hints, things like that. It obviously changed and became much more than that in its later years. But they played the big basketball game last night at Madison Square Garden in New York that we were seemingly talking about for days, the one where people paid ridiculous amounts of money. I believe Spike Lee was on with the guys from inside the NBA, and he said he could have sold his three courtside tickets for $500,000. He also added that he hoped his wife never found out what his tickets cost. A lot of money. I thought one of the interesting graphics was when the Knicks last won their NBA championship, which would have been 1973. It cost you $10 to sit courtside at Madison Square Garden.
7: Well, in 1999, the last time they went, it was only $50.
13: Yeah. Yes. And there were people there who had paid. Courtside was hundreds of thousands of dollars. I think we had last week the first pair of courtside tickets went for over $250,000. Now, the prices did go down as we got closer to the actual game itself, the people who were tracking that type of stuff. But the thing I found interesting, and I still have not been able to verify this, somebody wanted to know, when was the last time that people were paying, you know, tens of thousands of dollars to get in to see anything at Madison Square Garden? The best I have been able to reconnoiter was a performance by a singer. Any guess who it was?
8: No. I don't have one.
13: Michael Jackson.
8: Oh. That makes sense.
13: That's the best. There was something else about Adele, but I don't think. I was not able to find that in any other source. And I got another good example last night of why you just can't believe everything you see on the internet. And I don't know if we can stress that enough. But at one point, there was a story that one of the Knicks players was not going to play because the president was going to be at the game as a sign of protest. And, of course, he played. And somebody asked him if they were aware of this report. He said, yeah, it was garbage. The other one was that Vin Diesel had been killed in a car wreck. Vin is still with us. It is amazing to me the amount of crap that is generated on a daily basis. And I see more and more of it every day. And what was the stat that came out over the weekend? The percentage of comments, people reacting to stories that are now generated by bots. So, you know, when you're in a piddling contest with somebody over something, you're not arguing with somebody else. You're not arguing with somebody in Michigan or Idaho or California. You're arguing with a bot that's designed, generated, as I understand it, to simply bring about more comments.
2: Of course.
13: So they're going to say things that they know will cause people usually to be aggravated and agitated so that they will also comment. I mean, this stuff, you know, almost every day I get more and more leery of AI and all this other stuff because we can't, or these media companies don't seem to have any desire to clean this stuff up. They're allowing stuff to go out there that they know is not true. And I've seen it with stuff they sell that doesn't even exist. You know, when you click on and you look on, and I finally just, I don't even do it anymore. They're really good at doing that. But that this stuff appears to be more out of control than ever before. And there does not appear to be a willingness from any of the principals involved to either try to curtail it or that the government's going to have to come in and you know, hold some folks responsible. You know, we're federally licensed. We have to reapply every so many years to maintain our license or else we're gone. We're not here anymore. And that's the case with radio and TV, but that's not the case with print, and it's also not the case with the wild world of the internet. But I, you know, is it really a bad thing that we hold people responsible? That, you know, you can't put stuff out there that's, you know, is false. I really don't understand, and I don't think people will be all that upset if they come forth and they basically say, yeah, we're going to eliminate that stuff. We're going to eliminate the crap. Do you think there's people out there who say, no, we want to keep the crap?
2: I'm sure there's somebody who will just say, come up with some reason why. But no, I don't know of anybody.
13: Yeah, but I don't think the large number of Americans would want to do that. But that's me. 6:43 now at WSVA. Here's Bill O'Reilly.
14: 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On this Tuesday, why is President Trump attending the Knicks-Spurs game an issue? So what? The guy has followed the team for years. In fact, it was at a Knicks game when Donald Trump told me he was going to run for president. I replied, of what country? Always the wise guy. The media continues to be obsessed with Mr. Trump. And that's why they are pounding the Knicks story. If President Biden were attending, no one would care. Old Joe rarely did social things because Jill wouldn't let him. That was a really good story left untold. There were some boos at Madison Square Garden when Donald Trump waved at the camera, and that will become another press-driven spectacle. But a negative New York City reception is not a lock for the president. Last September, there was cheering at the 9/11 event at Yankee Stadium. I was there. But the Knicks draw a different crowd than the Yanks, more affluent and liberal. The media's obsession with President Trump will continue until he leaves office. But the damage the press has done to itself will vividly remain. If you watch my broadcast of No Spin News, you know there is an actual war between the president of the United States and the American media. And at this point, Donald Trump is winning that war. Back in a moment. 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
2: Happy birthday wishes going out today to Yvonne Quick, Hannah Walker, Stacy Bradley, also to Scott Hensley, to Pam Leach, Brian Wanger, and Jack Bryant, Sharon Davis, Hunter Hilbert, Jeremy Hutton, Brady Ralston. 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All this week, WSBA is giving away tickets for the Nathan Stanley concert Friday night at the Wayne Theater in Waynesboro. 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Nathan honors the life, legacy, and timeless music of his late, great grandfather, Dr. Ralph Stanley, in a heartfelt tribute only a grandson could deliver. 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
2: We have an accident in the Stanton area this morning. This is on Frog Pond Road off of Route 250 and west of Stanton. Expect delays if you use Frog Pond Road. Again, that's Frog Pond Road off of Route 250. Looks like it's near the interchange with Wolf's Ledge Lane. Expect delays if you're traveling in that area this morning. And if you're seeing it and we're not saying it, call the WSBA Traffic and News Tip Line at 540-214-2500 and let us know. WSBA's local AccuWeather for Harrisonburg and the Shenandoah Valley. Times of clouds and sun, 79 today. Winds will be south-southwest, 7 to 14 miles per hour. Cloudy, humid, a scattered thunderstorm tonight with a low at 67. Humid tomorrow, variable clouds and a couple of thunderstorms at a high at 87. Thursday and Friday, hot and humid. Possibility of some thunderstorms that could reach severe levels. Highs both days around 92. And Saturday, partly sunny, high 89. We have 64 and cloudy skies here at WSBA. WSBA time is now 6:49.
13: I've been pawing through all sorts of stuff for our anniversary show today. And one of the things was I found the programming schedule not only from 1936, but also from 1995. Some of the things you would have heard on WSVA at that time. At Home with Homer. Also, featured very prominently each weeknight. Talk Net with Bruce Williams. That was on the radio station for many, many years. And this was before In the Garden with Andre Viet moved to Saturday mornings. It was on

0: the talk show in the morning after Can and Comment, it was two-way. And eventually it became midday before it went into the great radio space in the sky. And we will fire up the Candid Comment song for you this morning at 7:10. And also, when we put together this booklet for the 30th anniversary in 1995, it included some household tips from Whip and Arnold, and also from Homer. I'll tell you some things to do with your shower curtain. How about that for a tease? That's coming up this morning here on WSVA. Also coming up, Dave Riggert is standing by with sports, and Ish is just minutes away with agribusiness news. 6:52 the time on WSVA.
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10: Let's take a look at sports. I am Dave Riggert. There were two games in the Rockingham County Baseball League last night as Elkton beat Montezuma 17-7. The Blue Sox improved to 2-4 this season, while the Braves dropped to 1-4. And Clover Hill suffered its first loss of the season last night as they lost at home to Broadway 15-12. The Bruins up their record to 5-3, while the Bucks are now 5-1. One game of the County League scheduled tonight is Massanutten's on the road at Montezuma. The Mountaineers are 4-1 so far this year, while the Braves, again, are 1-4 this season. That first pitch is set for 7 o'clock this evening. One makeup game last night in the Valley Baseball League as Strasburg beat Woodstock 12-9. The Express improves their record to 5-3, and Woodstock is now 2-6. And the San Antonio Spurs won at Madison Square Garden last night in Game 3 of the NBA Finals as they beat the New York Knicks 115-111. Victor Wembanyama led the Spurs with 32 points, while Stephon Castle added 23, while Jalen Brunson also had 32 to lead the Knicks. New York still has a 2-1 series lead as Game 4 will take place tomorrow night at MSG. That's a look at sports. I'm Dave Riggert.
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0: All this week, June 7th through the 13th, is Virginia Agriculture Week. Officials with the Virginia Department of Agriculture say this is a time to celebrate the farmers, the families, and the agribusinesses that help feed, clothe, and fuel our communities and economy. Livestock producers are watching the New World screwworm situation closely. Quarantines for cattle are now in place in Zavala and Uvalde counties in Texas. That's where the most recent detections have occurred. Officials with the USDA emphasize that this is not a food safety issue. Best wishes to the Virginia FFA. They're conducting their 100th annual FFA State Convention all this week in Blacksburg. And finally, happy birthday, WSVA, serving the agricultural community in the Shenandoah Valley since June the 9th, 1935. Proud to say, WSVA, we serve Virginia agriculture. For News Talk 92.1 and 550 WSVA, I'm Ish.
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12: From ABC News, I'm Sherry Preston. CENTCOM has confirmed

0: confirmed that two pilots aboard a U.S. Army Apache helicopter were rescued near the Strait of Hormuz after their chopper went down near the coast of Oman. A U.S. official confirming to ABC that the pilots were rescued by an unmanned drone that picked them up and took them to land. President Trump continuing to insist a peace deal with Iran is getting close.
1: What has proven to be a very powerful thing is the blockade. The blockades turned out to be much stronger than bombing. And it was really a combination. It was our initial thrust and then the blockade.
0: The president attending the NBA Finals at Madison Square Garden last night, first sitting president to ever do so. The New York Knicks lost. The perimeter of the garden, where watch parties had been taking place for games 1 and 2, fenced off for security. Number of cases of New World screwworm rising to at least 5, 3 cows, a goat, and a dog.
2: This is Jim Ryan in Dallas-Fort Worth. The plan from U.S. Agriculture Secretary Brooke Rollins is to release sterilized flies into the environment in hopes of disrupting the New World screwworm's reproductive cycle. Texas Agriculture Commissioner Sid Miller is skeptical.
3: If they stick with that plan, we're going to be totally infested.
2: Rollins' response?
4: That is a very unserious comment from a perhaps unserious ag commissioner.
2: Despite an endorsement from President Trump, Miller lost in the March Republican primary to keep his seat. Jim Ryan, ABC News.
0: In the Los Angeles mayor's race, reality star Spencer Pratt overtaken by Democrat Nithya Raman. It's now projected she will head to the runoff to face Karen Bass, not him. Some Republicans are upset over how long it took to count the votes in California. House Speaker Mike Johnson.
5: I'm not saying it's rigged. I'm saying it stinks to high heaven, and everybody knows that.
0: The counting takes so long because so many people vote by mail, and they have to verify each signature to make sure no one's voting twice. California officials say they made it clear they knew it would take this long. You're listening to ABC News.
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0: Researchers are asking the question, does the invention of the iPhone coincide with a drop in birth rates?
10: A new report claims phones could account for more than 30% of the decline in the fertility rate among women ages 15 to 44. The CDC has reported a 23% drop in the fertility rate since reaching a peak in 2007. That's the same year Apple released the iPhone.
0: ABC's Lana Moise. Researchers say more phones have led to less time with friends and partners. Backlash in college football after a judge cleared a star quarterback to play this upcoming season, even though he admitted to gambling on games. Texas Tech quarterback Brendan Sorsby admitted to betting at least $90,000 on sports over 4 years, including dozens of bets on Indiana games when he was at Indiana University.
11: Georgia's athletic director has requested coaches at the school to stop scheduling games with Texas Tech, and Kansas State's athletic director saying, every other sport, no matter the level, deems an athlete ineligible or they are punished severely for betting on their team. Sorsby responding, saying, this opportunity comes with the responsibility to remain focused on my personal growth and to be able to use my situation to help others going forward.
0: ABC Sophie Flay. Pope Leo celebrating Mass today at Barcelona's famous Sagrada Familia Basilica. He's coming from Montserrat, where he visited a medieval monastery. I'm Sherry Preston, ABC News.
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14: We have an accident west of Stanton. This is on Frog Pond Road, just south of Route 250. Expect delays if you use Frog Pond Road. This is close to the interchange with Wolf's Ledge Lane. If you use Frog Pond Road, you may have a delay out in that area this morning. And if you're seeing it and we're not saying it, call the WSVA Traffic and News Tip Line at 540-214-2500 and let us know.
15: WSVA's local AccuWeather for Harrisonburg and the Shenandoah Valley. Pleasant with a mix of clouds and sun this afternoon, a high of 79. Mostly cloudy, humid with a stray thunderstorm late tonight, the low just 67. Much warmer and humid with variably cloudy skies Wednesday, an afternoon thunderstorm, a high of 87. Then it's hot starting Thursday with clouds and sun, a thunderstorm in spots for the afternoon that could produce flooding downpours and damaging wind gusts, the high 92. I'm AccuWeather meteorologist Jason Caterina on WSVA.
14: 65 and cloudy here at WSVA. 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
11: For News Talk 92.1 and 550 WSVA, I'm Jacqueline Dobrin. The Greene County Sheriff's Office is seeking the public's help in identifying three men who may have information relevant to an ongoing fraud and theft investigation. Investigators with the Sheriff's Office believe these individuals may have ties to the Norfolk area. Photos of them are posted on our website, rocktownnow.com. Anyone who can recognize any of these men or have any information that may assist investigators is asked to contact the Greene County Sheriff's Office. The Waynesboro man charged in the death of a woman following a domestic disturbance last year had a preliminary hearing scheduled for yesterday. WSVA's Carolyn Unger has the details.
16: According to online records, the hearing for Gaines Randolph Thomas was continued until September 14th in Waynesboro Juvenile and Domestic Relations Court. The 57-year-old Thomas faces two felony charges, including second-degree murder in connection with the death of 46-year-old Laura Humphreys last September 10th at a home in the 300 block of 13th Street. Incidentally, Thomas was out on bail following two domestic situations last July in which he was charged with seven counts, including violation of a protective order and abduction when the alleged incident occurred. He is being held without bond at Middle River Regional Jail. For WSVA News, I'm Carolyn Unger.
11: Thank you, Carolyn. Many Virginians are struggling to budget with gas and grocery prices on the rise and now making lifestyle changes to save money where they can. Nicole Peterson with True West Credit Union says the average person may be wasting a lot more money than they think on forgotten subscriptions alone.
17: It's so common. Like, I am guilty as charged. I've definitely had subscriptions where I'm like, oh, I'll do that one time just so I can watch that one show, right? And then I kind of forget about it, and yet I'm being charged for it every month.
11: Peterson says a simple way to save is to check accounts for auto payments and cancel services that haven't been used in 30 days. She also recommends keeping savings and checking accounts separate, which makes it easier to see how much can be spent between paychecks. A new report shows the most common jobs in every U.S. state based on data from the U.S. Bureau of Labor Statistics. Visual Capitalist reports that Virginia's most common job is also the position with the highest number of workers by profession in the country. The fast food workers dominated the list, with Virginia joining 17 other states for those positions offering the most jobs. In 11 states, retail sales and cashier positions offered the highest number of employment opportunities. Following were health aides, freight movers, and nurses. And finally, this morning, Stanton City Schools is inviting families to participate in their second annual back-to-school bash on July 27th and 28th. From 1 to 6 p.m. each day, students can get free school supplies, books, food, and haircuts. Immunizations for rising 7th and 12th graders will also be available. The free event will be at Stanton High School and is open to all Stanton City School students from pre-K through 12th grade. However, registration is required and can be found on the Stanton City Schools website. For News Talk 92.1 and 550 WSBA, I'm Jacqueline Dobrin.
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18: It is June the 9th. It is the day that WSVA annually celebrates its anniversary. It has been 91 years since WSVA first signed on the air. And we are still here. I know much to the chagrin of some folks, but we still carry on. And on our anniversary each year, we take a look back at some of the memorable things over the course of the years. And Frank, if you can grab the Candid Comment song.
14: Got it ready to go.
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0: bop. 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Cause a smart old boy like you is bound to think a lot like me. The world's in a terrible shape. It's getting worse in every way. But that's not what I called you up to talk about today. Hey, hey, hey, hey. Down with the left-wing communist, right-wing fascist, check out clerks. Anniversary time really blows my mind, I can't figure out how it works. I want to be like the man from Churchville, everybody's gonna hear about me. I want the chair for these punks in pickups, smoking that LSD.
1: Read my Bible upside down and figured out what it meant.
0: The Bilderbergers next the bid of LaRouche for president. Could I please make a church in our

0: Bob.
1: Okay, Bob.
0: Come on, tell the truth.
1: Tell the truth.
0: Are you really gonna put those pictures in the paper soon?
1: Paper soon.
0: I know why you might not be sure.
1: That's right.
0: Cause I've seen you all in person before.
1: Oh boy.
0: But I still cut that picture out and hang it on my refrigerator door. Little green men from Jupiter are running the government. Who knows how to get jelly stains out of my underpants? The Trilateral Commission has put a spy down in my basement. It smells real bad, and he just ate my autographed picture of Richard Milhouse Nixon.
2: If I could, I'd like to read a short poem, God Bless America, the petty bourgeois value representation by the pink of Karl Marx. What do you mean my 3 minutes are up? You want that other fellow talk for a lot longer than 3 minutes? I'm going to write my congressman about this. You people better wake up. Roseanne Barr is pregnant with Rush Limbaugh's three-headed love child. The Queen of England, too. Do they have bases on the asteroid belt? I'm going to write my congressman about this. Frank Wilders and all this. You can't cut me off. Can't cut me off, Bob.
3: All right, I guess we're out of phone calls, and we're out of time. That's kind of convenient, isn't it? Well, it's been a good week. We've talked to a lot of new people, and we appreciate your calling. I enjoy listening to you. Yeah, getting your thoughts on all kinds of things.
4: That'll bring back a lot of memories for a lot of folks, particularly for you.
5: Yeah.
4: How many years did you host Kid and Comment?
5: Too many. I'm not. I guess I started filling in for Bob McNeil when he was on vacation and things. So that would have been the early 90s.
4: Yeah.
5: Until probably about 2009.
4: Yeah.
5: I guess. Sounds
4: right.
5: About 2009, 2010, I guess, when we decided to put it away.
4: Put it to sleep.
5: Put it to sleep.
4: And we often get that question. So what happened to Kid and Comment?
5: Yeah.
4: And the basic problem, well, number one, you heard there, 3 minutes. 3 minutes is an eternity in radio.
5: Mm-hmm.
4: We tended to hear a lot from the same folks. You know, and basically the internet took the place of Kid and Comment.
5: Right.
4: Because that's where people went to deal with a lot of these.
5: If you can remember a time when you didn't have Facebooks to make all your comments on, or, you know, X or any of the other platforms that are available now, people would actually call radio stations and tell you what they thought.
4: Right. So, and they would write letters to the editor.
5: Right, exactly.
4: Those are things they used to do. But one of the key elements, and I looked this up in this pamphlet of the anniversary here that was back in 31 years ago. Candid Comment basically started as a show where listeners exchanged recipes and household hints and had what was called here pleasant conversation. And among the hints were the household hints of Whippin' Arnold. I just happen to have a few of them.
5: Okay.
4: Which includes candles. Sometimes candles just don't seem to fit into the holder. Whittling the end will spoil the looks of the candle and make a mess. For a tight and firm fit in the holder, dip the end of the candle into boiling water to soften the wax. Then place the candle in the holder. We don't do enough candle tips anymore.
5: You know, but we mentioned Facebook.
4: Mm-hmm.
5: Somebody makes a comment on Facebook. Somebody else comments that they're crazy.
4: Yeah.
5: Just like Candid Comment.
4: That's exactly right.
5: Today, if you wanted to tell people about that, you would post a hack on Facebook or on, you know, X or TikTok, telling people how to get their candles to fit. So,
4: right.
5: Instead of calling or Whippin' Arnold doing it. So nothing's changed?
4: I don't know. Again, these questions are far too difficult for this hour of the morning. Here's one I like, the old shower curtain liner. A fresh shower curtain will be the result of washing the curtain in warm water, detergent, and a half cup of ammonia. Soak the curtain for 10 minutes. Add a quarter cup of ammonia in the first rinse. Then follow with clear rinse. that's to get your fresh shower curtain liner.
5: Okay.
4: Yes. I don't see anything that talks about getting jelly stains out of underpants. I was not able to.
5: I think that was shoes.
4: Yeah. I was not able to locate anything about that. But there were some extraordinary conversations and memorable ideas. I was the last resort host of Candid Comment simply because we were on the air from 6 to 9, and then I was back on the air from 10 to 12. So I was given an hour reprieve from 9 to 10, and usually when we didn't have either Bob, Frank, or Bill Phipps also hosted Candid Comment, then it was left to me every once in a while. But they figured, you folks hear enough from me that we don't have to do that. But I do remember a couple of rather memorable stints of hosting Candid Comment, and some that I wish we could bring back just to give people a true idea of the chaos sometimes that resulted in the program every once in a while. But it accumulated a lot of listeners over many, many, many years. And a lot of new and different ideas were exchanged, weren't they, Mr. Wild?
5: Yeah, that's a good way to put it.
4: Yeah. I was trying to find the appropriate way to phrase it. I was also going through some of the other things. And if we have time, we'll slip in one more this morning. But I encourage you to join us between 9 and 10 this morning. Got a whole bunch of stuff that we pulled from the archives, including Whip and Arnold, a trip to the weather station with Whip Robinson, and a few more things like that. And again, we want to thank the folks who donated many of these recordings. Because, you know, you wouldn't want to be a radio station that would actually want to save stuff. Unfortunately, every once in a while, we had cleaning fits that people would go and toss out a bunch of stuff. We have a lot of other things that we just can't play for you because we don't have the technology anymore.
5: Mm-hmm.
4: We've got big reels of tape that have stuff on it and piles of cassettes. And what else? What else did we use? We
5: used DAT tapes.
4: DAT tapes.
5: CDs.
4: Mm-hmm.
5: Mini disc.
4: Mini disc. Remember the mini disc? You know what I have the mini disc of? When you followed President Clinton up to Reddish Knob.
5: Oh, yeah.
4: I will turn that over to you so that you can decide what to do with that. But
5: try to find somebody who's got a mini disc player.
4: Yeah, exactly. What was the one thing, though, that we found out that I will never forget about President Clinton's trip to Reddish Knob?
5: I'm not sure which one that was, which would be. So.
4: The one where they knocked down all the mailboxes?
5: Oh, yeah. Yeah, because people were anticipating that he would drive from, I guess, Weir's Cave at the airport all the way to the top of the mountain. And so every mailbox was removed pretty much along the path. And things, it's like in larger cities, when the president's moving, sometimes they weld the manhole covers shut. Mm-hmm. Or at least they used to. I don't know if they still do that or not. But,
4: yeah.
5: I mean, the level of security when the president is coming is just unbelievable. So, but instead, he just took Marine One. He came in on Marine One and flew halfway up the mountain and stopped. So, yeah. So,
4: yes.
5: I think his occasion was to announce the dedication of 600,000 acres of wild land or forestry land that would be set aside that could not be touched for development and things like that was the purpose of him coming. And at the time, Browery Branch and the whole mountaintop was ablaze in color with fall foliage, so made for a beautiful backdrop for TV. So.
4: Yes. Yes. Something politicians know a great deal about.
5: Oh, yeah. And they're people.
4: Yes, they're people. We'll have more as we continue a retrospective look back at WSVA's 91 years on the air this morning here on WSVA. Time for traffic and weather. It's now 7:22.
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5: No accidents at this moment. No major delays of any kind that we're seeing. But if you're seeing it and we're not saying it, call the WSBA Traffic and News Tip Line at 540-214-2500 and let us know. 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WSVA's local AccuWeather for Harrisonburg and the Shenandoah Valley. Times of clouds and sun today, high 79. Winds will be south-southwest at 7 to 14 miles per hour. Humid tonight, increasing humidity over the next couple of days. It'll be cloudy with the possibility of a couple of isolated thunderstorms overnight. And a low down to 67. Tomorrow, a humid day, variable clouds, and an afternoon thunderstorm, high at 87. Thursday and Friday, hottest days of the week, low 90s both days, with the possibility of some thunderstorms, and both days those thunderstorms could reach near severe levels. Heavy downpours, strong gusty winds, a possibility. The actual air temperature, about 92. AccuWeather real field temperature for Thursday and Friday expected to be closer to 102. Saturday, lower humidity, although it will be still be hot. Sunny with a high at 88. On Sunday, partly sunny at 88. The next week, some cooler temperatures, low 80s each day, with a couple of thunderstorms around Monday and Tuesday, and maybe a little more rain as we head toward the end of the week around Friday. 65 and cloudy here at WSBA. 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
7: Let's take a look at sports. I am Dave Rigger, and there were two games in the Rockingham County Baseball League last night as Elkton beat Montezuma 17-7. The Blue Sox improved to 2-4 this season, while the Braves dropped to 1-4. And Clover Hill suffered its first loss of the season last night as they lost at home to Broadway 15-12. The Bruins up their record to 5-3, while the Bucks are now 5-1. One game of the County League scheduled tonight is Massanutten's on the road at Montezuma. The Mountaineers are 4-1 so far this year, while the Braves, again, are 1-4 this season. That first pitch is set for 7 o'clock this evening. One makeup game.

0: Game last night in the Valley Baseball League as Strasburg beat Woodstock 12-9. The Express improves their record to 5-3, and Woodstock is now 2-6. And the San Antonio Spurs won at Madison Square Garden last night in Game 3 of the NBA Finals as they beat the New York Knicks 115-111. Victor Wembanyama led the Spurs with 32 points, while Stephon Castle added 23, while Jalen Brunson also had 32 to lead the Knicks. New York still has a 2-1 series lead as Game 4 will take place tomorrow night at MSG. That's a look at sports. I'm Dave Riggert.
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10: I'm Nicole Murray with Your Money Now. Oil prices have dropped by more than 2% this morning as investors await clarity after Iran and Israel halt attacks. West Texas Intermediate at roughly $89 a barrel, Brent at $92. Nuvalent shares have surged 39% this morning after news broke that Britain's second largest drug maker, GSK, has entered an agreement to acquire the U.S. drug maker. The all-cash deal values Nuvalent at about $124 per share, representing a 40% premium to its last closing price. Treasury yields were largely unchanged this morning as bond markets took a breather ahead of more economic data releases later this week. The 10-year Treasury note yield was last seen up less than one basis point at 4.556%. The 2-year Treasury note yield was 1.1 basis point lower at 4.147%. Futures are up this morning as oil prices slide and chip stocks rebound. That's Your Money Now.
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1: ABC News, I'm Sherry Preston. Down in waters off Oman, near the Strait of Hormuz, an American Apache helicopter. ABC President Trump speaking last night.
2: The pilots are fine, yeah.
3: And what,
2: nobody
3: that,
2: injured.
3: What brought it down?
2: We are going to issue a report tomorrow, but the pilots are fine, yeah.
1: Sources tell ABC News a U.S. Navy drone was used to rescue the pilots. No word on why the chopper went down. More cases of the New World screw worm now confirmed. They've been found in cows and a goat in Texas and a dog in New Mexico. Agriculture Secretary Brooke Rollins.
4: The food supply system remains intact and couldn't be safer or better than any other food supply system in the world.
1: Voters in Maine hit the polls today, and the country is watching the Democratic Senate primary. Frontrunner Graham Plattner under fire. Amid recent accusations of abusing an ex. Projections in the L.A. mayor's race now say it'll be Karen Bass against Nithya Raman in the runoff. This is ABC News.
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0: No accidents, no delays up and down the valley or in central Virginia this morning. But if you're seeing it and we're not saying it, call the WSBA traffic and news tip line at 540-214-2500 and let us know.
6: WSBA's local AccuWeather for Harrisonburg and the Shenandoah Valley. Pleasant with a mix of clouds and sun this afternoon. The high of 79. Mostly cloudy, humid with a stray thunderstorm late tonight. The low just 67. Much warmer and humid with variably cloudy skies Wednesday. An afternoon thunderstorm. A high of 87. Then it's hot starting Thursday with clouds and sun. A thunderstorm in spots for the afternoon that could produce flooding downpours and damaging wind gusts. The high 92. I'm AccuWeather meteorologist Jason Caterina on WSBA.
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7: For News Talk 92.1 and 550 WSBA, I'm Jacqueline Dobrin. Lieutenant Doug Ingold announced recently that he will be stepping down from his position as commander of the Salvation Army of Harrisonburg and Rockingham County for a new appointment in Memphis, Tennessee. Ingold, who served in Harrisonburg for 3 years, reflected on his days in the friendly city on late afternoons.
8: We moved here, and within a week to 10 days, we experienced the friendly city. And you know what I mean? Like we started to get to know people. We were welcomed with open arms, and it was just beautiful. It was wonderful.
7: Ingold's last day of service in Harrisonburg will be June 21st. The Charlottesville man who police say was responsible for the vehicle break-ins in the Fishersville area will appear in circuit court. According to online records, Deron Ashton Harris will be in Stanton Circuit Court on one count of felony credit card larceny and one count of felony firearm larceny on May 29th, 2029. Harris pled guilty to two of the nine counts of petite larceny. Prosecutors decided not to pursue the other seven counts. Harris was arrested on August 26 after authorities responded to multiple break-ins in the Tiverton subdivision earlier in the month. West Virginia Governor Patrick Morrisey has detailed how the Mountain State will benefit from President Donald Trump's $700 million energy investment announcement last week. Morrisey said on Fox News that West Virginia will power America's future and fuel the race against China for global tech and AI supremacy.
9: There is almost an insatiable demand for energy in our country right now. And the U.S. is involved in this global fight for information technology supremacy. Its principal rival being China. And I think most Americans know that we have to marshal all of our energy resources to compete and win in that fight.
7: Morrisey adds that it will take coal, natural gas, nuclear, and other forms of energy to win that fight. The latest batch of migration data from the IRS reveals that the people moving out of Virginia have higher incomes than those moving in from other states. However, due to Northern Virginia's proximity to Washington, D.C., immigrants moving into Virginia from other countries are often more affluent than the existing population. The trend of immigrants making Virginia richer has been consistent over the years. Overall, the data underscores the complex economic interdependence between different regions in Virginia and the sometimes positive role of immigration in driving economic growth. And finally this morning, Westover Pool in Harrisonburg is now officially open for the summer. The pool opened on Saturday and will be open from noon to 7 p.m. every day. Admission for city residents over 18 years old is $3 and non-city residents is $6. For those under the age of 18, admission is $2 for city residents and $4 for non-city residents. Ralph Sampson Spray Grounds in Harrisonburg is also open daily from 10 a.m. to 8 p.m. For News Talk 92.1 and 550 WSVA, I'm Jacqueline Dobrin.
3: Thank you, Jacqueline. WSVA time, 7:36. It's early mornings for a Tuesday morning. I'm Jim Britt, along with Frank Wilt, Jacqueline Dobrin, also Dave Riggert, and Jeff Ishii. And if you turned on the radio for many, many years on WSVA, Monday through Friday, there was one thing you knew. At one point or another, Whip was heading out to the weather station.
10: My snow gauge says 8.5 inches already. Whew. Last night, wait just a minute, now don't push me. 25 degrees. Right now, we'll wipe it off. 32 degrees. The barometer is lower than I've ever seen it. 29.44. Relative humidity, 100 plus. Wind out of the north, anywhere from 10 to 20 miles an hour. And snowing like all get out. Sky's overcast, ground level visibility. Well, I can see 33, about 300 yards, 200 yards, I would say. That's about all. And that's all from out here. It's 32 degrees and snowing.
11: Oh, boy. I'm telling you, it's mean out there. Oh, I was out there about an hour ago, and I mean it was bad.
10: So this is another one of those beautiful mornings. Brother Wolf, can people turn around? Huh? Can people turn around there? You parked in the turnaround spot there. And it's a nice morning. Calm, overcast, but it's chilly. It's 37 degrees.
12: Highway Motors has the car for you.
11: All right. Boy, that was a toughie. All right, let's see here now. Stalsis Mill, 52, 36, and 36. Barometer, 30.10. 84% relative humidity. Cloudy, no dew. A year ago today, Brother Shank says it was 14 above zero. Wow. Let's see. Bergton, 46 and 34. That's all I have. Cedar Run. Oh, wait a minute. I'm covering it up. I beg your pardon. Bergton, 46, 34, 34. 30.12 barometer. A light cloud cover. Cedar Run, 50. 37 and 39. 80% cloudy and a northwest breeze.
13: 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As Jane calls it, the one-stop food shop, and it really is too. And the nicest place to do business. You know, you appreciate people who do their utmost to help you. And that's what the folks at Sam's Supermarket always do. Do their utmost to help you in anything you want in the food line and lots of other things. Magazines, well, we'll go into that a little later.

0: Now, you'll have to crack the code for us. Whip ran through some numbers, 50, 37, 39. Yes.
1: What that was, and this we did this for years, although later we had the weather trackers on the air themselves, mm-hmm. and they would usually explain that. But it was yesterday's high temperature, the morning low temperature, and the current temperature.
0: Okay.
1: And then the barometric pressure, self-explanatory, and humidity, I think, was also added in there, if it, like 96% or 80% yes. or whatever. So, but I think over time, as I understand it, he got so used to people knowing, because everybody listened every morning and listened all morning, mm-hmm. that he just did away with the high, low, high, you know, current Great. Temperature, things like that. So to speed it up.
0: Shorthand, radio yeah. shorthand.
1: Shorthand radio.
0: Right. And you think about that, that was one of the few ways you could get conditions throughout the valley.
1: Mm-hmm.
0: Now, of course, you can talk to your phone.
1: Yeah.
0: And I could ask you right now, what's the current temperature in Lacey Spring?
1: Oh, yeah.
0: It'll tell you.
1: I can pull it up and see what's happening in my backyard right now if I want to. But yes. back then, of course, you did not have that option. So
0: no, you did not. You did not. And you went to the weather station for how many years?
1: Oh, a long time.
0: Yeah.
1: Yeah. And some days were wonderful. I mean, it was beautiful sunrises and things like that. And then there were other days. I don't remember us being in the middle of a snowstorm, but I'm sure we were at some point yeah. along the way. And a lot of people didn't believe the weather station actually existed mm-hmm. because they thought we were just making it up, including some people in the radio business. And we would take tours and show people. It was an yes. official weather station that had been authorized by the National Weather Service. They would come mm-hmm. every so many years, check it. It was
0: President
1: not,
0: Johnson came to.
1: I don't think he did.
0: I think it was. I think it was President Matlock.
1: I think it was Matlock.
0: Matlock.
1: Yes.
0: Really?
1: Strike the question. No. it was not the official weather station for Rockingham County. Mm-hmm. That's located just west of Harrisonburg, Dale Enterprise.
0: That's right.
1: And you can check weather conditions there or the historical weather data there by going to our website at rocktownnow.com. Small plug there. But but it was built out just like the official weather stations that are still all across right. the United States. Double louvered roof, side louvers, so many feet off the ground, needed to be so many feet away from any other building and mm-hmm. things like that for That's the right. federal government to consider it an official source. So,
0: and if you don't think it was a big deal, what was the year we had the tours and we had thousands of people?
1: One of our anniversaries we did.
0: Yeah.
1: And we would also take school trips. We still do that. We still take mm-hmm. field trips for schools. They come through and tour the building and everything. Mm-hmm. And back then, one of the things was to take them and show them the weather station.
0: Exactly. That's one of the few yeah. places they actually wanted to see.
1: Yeah, it wasn't that impressive. I mean, you opened up the door, there was a thermometer.
0: It was in a box.
1: Yeah, in a box. Everything mm-hmm. was kept inside that box. And, you know, the thermometer was probably one of the most expensive thermometers you could buy at the time to make mm-hmm. sure it was spot-on accuracy. So, yeah, but different yep. times, but still. And the people will still ask, the weather station is still in existence. Gene Hoover, who, if you listen to our sister station on Sunday mornings, when we left the 130 Media Drive location, he asked, and we gave it to him. He did the entire thing from ground up. Mm-hmm. And I think if you go to, I believe it's Weather Underground now, which is a source for temperatures in all communities, you put in Whip Robinson Memorial Weather Station, I believe it will come up, and you can see what the current temperature is at his house. So,
0: well, and you know, I remember those tours. Mm-hmm. You, as you said, things have changed over the years, but we used to hand out 6-packs of beer.
1: I don't remember that.
0: Yeah, and I believe even a carton of cigarettes.
1: I don't remember that. I do remember going to the state fair once.
0: Oh yeah, getting cigarettes.
1: Oh yeah, because Philip Morris had a huge yeah. booth. And I went there to cover the fair, I believe. And, you know, as you were going in one of the display mm-hmm. buildings, there they are handing out cartons of Marlboros. No, thank you. That's okay. So yeah. It's somebody else. But
0: there you go.
1: Looking back on that now,
0: yeah. It was a different time.
1: It was.
0: 7:44 now at WSVA. Here's Kim.
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1: Happy birthday wishes going out to Linda Trumbo, Pam Duncan, Kenter McKellen, also Jonathan Litton, Jim Gill, Dale Adams, Bob Simmons, Brady Ralston, Jeremy Hutton. 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
1: All clear on the roads right now. No accidents or delays that we're seeing. But if you're seeing it and we're not saying it, call the WSBA Traffic and News Tip line at 540-214-2500 and let us know. 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
1: WSVA's local AccuWeather for Harrisonburg and the Shenandoah Valley. Partly sunny, 79 today. Winds will be south at 7 to 14 miles per hour. Cloudy with a stray shower overnight tonight. Maybe a thunderstorm, low 67. Chance of a thunderstorm tomorrow afternoon with a high at 87. Then heat and humidity creep back into the area Thursday and Friday. Could see some strong thunderstorms and highs in the low 90s. Right now, 65 and cloudy. 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
0: So along with WSVA signing on for the first time on June 9th, 1935, the first book was copyrighted on this day in 1790.
1: Wow.
0: John Barry's Philadelphia Spelling Book. 92 years.

Years ago today, the Duck, Donald Duck, made his debut in Disney's The Wise Little Hen. He wasn't wearing pants then. He still isn't wearing them now. That was 92 years ago. Secretariat won the Belmont Stakes on this day in 1973. And what else? 9 years

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9: Let's take a look at sports. I am Dave Riggert. There were two games in the Rockingham County Baseball League last night as Elkton beat Montezuma 17-7. The Blue Sox improved to 2-4 this season, while the Braves dropped to 1-4. And Clover Hill suffered its first loss of the season last night as they lost at home to Broadway 15-12. The Bruins up their record to 5-3, while the Bucks are now 5-1. One game of the County League scheduled tonight is Massanutten's on the road at Montezuma. The Mountaineers are 4-1 so far this year, while the Braves, again, are 1-4 this season. That first pitch is set for 7 o'clock this evening. One makeup game last night in the Valley Baseball League as Strasburg beat Woodstock 12-9. The Express improves their record to 5-3, and Woodstock is now 2-6. And the San Antonio Spurs won at Madison Square Garden last night in Game 3 of the NBA Finals as they beat the New York Knicks 115-111. Victor Wembanyama led the Spurs with 32 points, while Stephon Castle added 23, while Jalen Brunson also had 32 to lead the Knicks. New York still has a 2-1 series lead as Game 4 will take place tomorrow night at MSG. That's a look at sports. I'm Dave Riggert.
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3: When you finally find your thing, you want the whole world to know about that thing. 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
4: Looking at farm news around the eastern United States, livestock producers, especially in the Deep South, they're paying close attention to an announcement last week from the USDA about the New World screwworm being found in the state of Texas. All livestock producers are being advised to monitor their herds. Planting progress continues in the northern tier of our listening area. Farmers in Michigan, Ohio, New York State, and Pennsylvania, they are reporting mostly good field conditions in early June. And in the Mid-Atlantic region and along the eastern seaboard, many farmers are reporting a deficit of hay in the first cutting. Long-term drought has been an issue in states such as Virginia, Maryland, the Carolinas, Tennessee, and Georgia.
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11: The Greene County Sheriff's Office is seeking the public's help in identifying three men who may have information relevant to an ongoing fraud and theft investigation. Some budget tips with gas and grocery prices on the rise, and Stanton City Schools is inviting families to participate in their second annual back-to-school bash. 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
13: From ABC News, I'm Sherry Preston. Two Army helicopter pilots rescued by a drone near the Strait of Hormuz. ABC Chief Global Affairs Correspondent Martha Raddatz says neither crew member was hurt and that the rescue was the first of its kind.
14: The rescue was carried out by Navy and Air Force assets from what is called Task Force 59, the Navy's first ever drone task force. An unmanned Navy surface vessel, a drone boat, was sent to pick up the downed crew. The crew was able to climb aboard the boat, which then delivered them to shore. All of this happened within 2 hours of the helicopter going down.
13: It's unclear whether the chopper was shot down or whether it was a mechanical problem. More cases of the New World screwworm now detected in New Mexico and Texas. ABC's Jim Ryan's there.
15: Even as U.S. Agriculture Secretary Brooke Rollins returned to her native Texas to address the New World screwworm situation.
16: Just a couple of hours ago, we had an additional confirmation in a goat in Gillespie County, Texas.
15: Bringing to five the number of cases, three of them in cattle. Rollins is confident that it can be contained.
16: This is not a virus. It is not a disease. It is a pest.
15: The plan is to release hundreds of millions of sterilized flies to break the New World screwworm's reproductive cycle. Jim Ryan, ABC News in Dallas, Fort Worth.
13: Police searching for the man involved in the murder of a Penn State senior killed just steps from his Philadelphia home.
17: Billy Schmidt was a 22-year-old digital journalism student, and he was walking home from a local bar after

0: after watching the NBA Finals early Saturday morning, one of the men confronting Billy. Billy then pursuing the man on foot. But as they turn the corner, one man throws Billy's cell phone into the street. The other turns around and shoots him.
1: That's ABC's Rhiannon Alley. President Trump attending Game 3 last night at Madison Square Garden, which the Knicks lost. That was a sound as he was shown on the big screen. 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
1: The war in Ukraine heating up, with both Ukraine and Russia trading drone attacks in Moscow. ABC's Ian Pannell.
7: The drones are dangerous, without a doubt. If they slam into a building, if it hits an apartment block, it can destroy one or two apartments, sometimes even more damage. But those missiles can be absolutely devastating. That's capable of bringing down an apartment block. And we're seeing the numbers of casualties across Ukraine ramping up.
1: Six killed overnight, more than 60 injured by drone attacks. The House Oversight Committee is set to interview Jeffrey Epstein's longtime secretary today. ABC's Peter Haralambos has details.
8: Leslie Groff worked as an executive secretary to Epstein in New York for more than 18 years and was once described by her boss as a, quote, extension of my brain. Among her job requirements, scheduling Epstein's frequent meetings with celebrities, scientists, and politicians, booking Epstein's daily massage appointments when he was in New York, and arranging travel for women linked to Epstein. Through her attorneys, Groff has denied any knowledge of or participation in Epstein's crimes. The House Oversight Committee also plans to interview Bill Gates later this week. Peter Haralambos, ABC News.
1: In Albania, there have been protests going on against Ivanka Trump and Jared Kushner's plans to build a massive coastal development project on an environmentally protected island that Trump says they discovered on a recent vacation. I'm Sherry Preston, ABC News.
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11: A couple of accidents to tell you about. We start on East Market Street in Harrisonburg. We have an accident. Actually, that one has already been cleared. Another accident this morning. This is on White Hill Road at Twin Hill Road in Stewart's Draft. Expect possible delays if you're traveling through that area this morning. Again, that is White Hill Road near the interchange with Twin Hill Road. An accident this morning. That is right in the vicinity of the Pilgrim Christian Fellowship, we understand. And another issue. This one is on Frog Pond Road in Stanton. Still some emergency vehicles reported to be in that area. That is west of Stanton off of 250 on Frog Pond Road. And if you're seeing it and we're not saying it, call the WSVA Traffic and News Tip line 540-214-2500 and let us know.
12: WSVA's local AccuWeather for Harrisonburg and the Shenandoah Valley. Pleasant with a mix of clouds and sun this afternoon, a high of 79. Mostly cloudy, humid with a stray thunderstorm late tonight, the low just 67. Much warmer and humid with variably cloudy skies Wednesday, an afternoon thunderstorm, a high of 87. Then it's hot starting Thursday with clouds and sun, a thunderstorm in spots for the afternoon that could produce flooding downpours and damaging wind gusts, the high 92. I'm AccuWeather meteorologist Jason Caterina on WSVA.
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3: For News Talk 92.1 and 550 WSVA, I'm Jacqueline Dobrin. The Greene County Sheriff's Office is seeking the public's help in identifying three men who may have information relevant to an ongoing fraud and theft investigation. Investigators with the Sheriff's Office believe these individuals may have ties to the Norfolk area. Photos of them are posted on our website, rocktownnow.com. Anyone who can recognize any of these men or have information that may assist investigators is asked to contact the Greene County Sheriff's Office. The Waynesboro man charged in the death of a woman following a domestic disturbance last year had a preliminary hearing scheduled for yesterday. WSVA's Carolyn Unger has the details.
13: According to online records, the hearing for Gaines Randolph Thomas was continued until September 14th in Waynesboro Juvenile and Domestic Relations Court. The 57-year-old Thomas faces two felony charges, including second-degree murder in connection with the death of 46-year-old Laura Humphreys last September 10th at a home in the 300 block of 13th Street. Incidentally, Thomas was out on bail following two domestic situations last July in which he was charged with seven counts, including violation of a protective order and abduction when the alleged incident occurred. He is being held without bond at Middle River Regional Jail. For WSVA News, I'm Carolyn Unger.
3: Thank you, Carolyn. Many Virginians are struggling to budget with gas and grocery prices on the rise and now making lifestyle changes to save money where they can. Nicole Peterson with True West Credit Union says the average person may be wasting a lot more money than they think on forgotten subscriptions alone.
14: It's so common. Like, I am guilty as charged. I've definitely had subscriptions where I'm like, oh, I'll do that one time just so I can watch that one show, right? And then I kind of forget about it, and yet I'm being charged for it every month.
3: Peterson says a simple way to save is to check accounts for auto payments and cancel services that haven't been used in 30 days. She also recommends keeping savings and checking accounts separate, which makes it easier to see how much can be spent between paychecks. A new report shows the most common job in every U.S. state based on data from the U.S. Bureau of Labor Statistics. Visual Capitalist reports that Virginia's most common job is also the position with the highest number of workers by profession in the country. Fast food workers dominated the list, with Virginia joining 17 other states for those positions offering the most jobs. In 11 states, retail sales and cashier positions offered the highest number of employment opportunities. Following were health aides, freight movers, and nurses. And finally, this morning, Stanton City Schools is inviting families to participate in their second annual back-to-school bash on July 27th and 28th. From 1 to 6 p.m. each day, students can get free school supplies, books, food, and haircuts. Immunizations for rising 7th and 12th graders will also be available. The free event will be at Stanton High School and is open to all Stanton City Schools students in pre-K through 12th grade. However, registration is required and can be found on the Stanton City Schools website. For News Talk 92.1 and 550 WSVA, I'm Jacqueline Dobrin.
15: Thank you, Jacqueline. 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I'm Jim Britt along with Frank Wilt, Jacqueline Dobrin, Dave Riggard, and Jeff Ishii. On this Tuesday morning, the 9th day of June, as WSVA celebrates its 91st anniversary today. Time for us to talk travel. Harry Wright from the Wishing Well is here today. And Harry, we're going to talk about what a travel advisor does. We often mention that when it's time for planning your next trip, but you're going to break it down for us a little bit today.
16: Yeah, we've been talking with people, especially recently, about summer vacations, planning vacations, because school's out for the summer, as that famous group sings. And so people are looking at vacations, they're looking at cruises, they're looking at family trips, they're looking at bucket list adventures. This is couples and families. And one of the first things when people come in that haven't visited the Wishing Well before and talk to us about travel, one of the first things they say, Jim, is, hey, you know, I've thought about using a travel advisor, but I'm not sure it's a good value proposition. I'm not sure it's worth the extra cost. And it amazes me when we respond and let them know there is no next extra cost. People don't know that. They don't realize that many travel advisors operate as what we call no-fee agencies. We're a free resource. We get paid by the travel suppliers. So when people travel, they can go to the internet, they can go to the company directly, and they have agents that are employed inside to sell, or if they go to the internet, they're paying Google or whatever. Or they can come to a travel advisor, and those same travel suppliers pay us. So it doesn't cost the consumer anything. That's kind of amazing. People are amazed when they hear that.
15: Yeah. And there's another aspect that's developed in recent years, and that, of course, is the internet. And just tons of knowledge and access to information that's out there. But the one problem is, that means you're responsible if something goes wrong or if you did not read all the fine print before you made that commitment.
16: Yeah, there's a lot of fine print. And there's a lot of finesse. It's like doing anything. I mean, any chore, if you can think about any chore or any simple repair at home, you watch somebody come in who knows what they're doing, and it's like, you know, slam, bam, thank you, we're done. With travel, if you have never done it before, it's like going in and trying to, you know, repair that dishwasher or, you know, put a new stopper in the toilet, whatever it is that your project is. If you don't know what to do, you don't know what to do, and it takes you a lot of time. And it's really sad that people forget things. I've heard stories from people who have gone on vacations. They bought a bargain vacation. They get to their destination, and they forgot about one really important thing, and that is transfers. And if you forget about transfers, you can always call Uber, you can always call Lyft, but if your resort is, you know, an hour and a half away, 2 hours away, you could have spent, you know, $30, $40 for a transfer, or you can spend a couple hundred dollars for a transfer if you can get one, or you show up in a country and you haven't got your entry visa, the proper, you know, documents you need to go in the country. You're going to be delayed. Will you get in? Sure. 3-4 hours later, maybe. Those are the kind of details that are really important. And if you want to handle those yourself, you can, but you got to remember that you've done every little bit. And you mentioned the internet. I love the internet. I love AI. I think they're all really useful, but none of them take into account what I think is the most important part of planning travel. And that is making sure that travel fits the people that are traveling. Travel isn't a one-size-fit-all, as you well know. You've done a lot of travel yourself.
15: Yeah, and, you know, there are folks who might have special needs. You might have groups of different ages who are going to be traveling, and all of that needs to be taken into consideration. But I think one of the most important elements in using a travel advisor is you've got somebody to call if things go sideways.
16: Yeah, and they do. You know, last week we talked about the trip I took to Hawaii with a group of travelers, and, you know, our airline flight home was disrupted. You know, they had a mechanical with the plane. I'm glad they didn't put us on that plane, but we had to worry about the logistics about returning from Honolulu to Harrisonburg, and that involved flights. It involved, you know, coach transportation from the airport home, and it involved doing it for 23 people, and we wanted to stay together. We wanted to, you know, have some kind of arrangements while we had to wait, you know, meals, things like that. And that's where Travel Advisor really comes in handy. We have resources that the common Joe on the street doesn't have, and we have it because we do a lot of business with these companies. When it comes to dealing with, and I don't care which airline, pick United, American, you know, whoever it is, we have numbers that we can call that we get to desks where we aren't listening to music, Jim, for 2 hours, as, you know, somebody who calls in might have to do. Mm-hmm. We have numbers when there's a problem with a local provider in Italy or Germany that hasn't shown up to transfer people from the airport to their hotels or to a venue if they're going over there for maybe a concert or something like that. We can call those people directly, and we have some leverage with them because we're not doing business with them once in a lifetime. We're doing business with them multiple times throughout the year. So, and part of it also is just to know what to do. There are rules. There are rules that apply if your flight gets disrupted. There are rules that apply if your hotel room isn't there. There are rules that apply if, remember the famous Seinfeld episode, you walk up at a car rental company and you have a reservation, but they don't have a car to meet your reservation. And we can invoke those rules. And the suppliers don't necessarily tell you about them. You have to know to ask for the things that you're entitled to.
15: Well, the other thing is you can actually get people on the phone. And that's one of those areas, as you said, you call up and they tell you that your call will be taken in the order it's received. And the wait time now is an hour and 37 minutes. Well, you stand in an airport with three kids and all your baggage and everything else. And an hour and 37 minutes is a lifetime.
16: It is. It is. And when those three kids are, you know, under 10 years old, they don't understand the word patience, right?
15: Right.
16: Yeah. So those are all important things. But I think the most important thing that a travel advisor does, those are all extremely important, but the most important thing that a travel advisor does is when you come in to talk to us about travel, whether it's Paul, whether it's Terry, whether it's myself, anybody at the Wishing Well, we're going to almost put you through what sounds like an interview process. We want to know a little bit about you. We want to know what you like. I know a lot about your travel habits just because I know you as someone that we've worked together over the years and see each other even outside of work. I know a lot about you. There are things that I would never suggest that Jim Britt do on his vacation that other people, find really attractive. I'm not sending you on a hiking vacation, Jim.
15: Right.
16: Yeah. And so what we do is we interview you and we talk to the people that'll be traveling with you. And the finesse in this is trying to find something that's entertaining for everybody. I was talking with my family this weekend, and we're talking about a vacation over the holidays. And I'm thinking, okay, which kids are going to be going? Grandpa's not a big fan of water slides, but it's important that we have a water slide wherever we go because, the kids want to do that.
15: So, these are all questions, things to look at. There's also questions about accessibility and other things that you take into account. And these are the things that travel advisors look at very thoroughly before you make that particular commitment. And if you want the assistance of the folks for planning that next trip, you can start with the folks at the Wishing Well.
16: Yeah, and using us doesn't cost more. It costs the same, and it gives you a lot more value, a lot more protection, gives you more peace of mind, more confidence that the vacation that you're planning and going to take is the best fit for you. So if you want some help with that, please do consider using a travel advisor. Please do consider using the Wishing Well. We're easy to find. We're at 243 Naff Avenue between Costco and the mall. You can give us a call. We're at 540-908-2333. Set up an appointment or go online at thewishingwell.biz. You can fill out a little form and we'll contact you to set up a time that we can meet and get that perfect vacation planned for you and your folks.
15: Harry Wright from the Wishing Well, joining us today on WSVA. Harry, thank you.
16: Always a pleasure, Jim.
15: Coming up in the 9 o'clock hour this morning, we will have more from the WSVA archives, as you will hear from Whip, Homer, Bob, Arnold, that and much more all coming up today in the 9 o'clock hour here on WSVA as WSVA celebrates its 91st anniversary. 8:20 the time for us to update traffic and weather.
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11: We have a couple problems that could slow you down. We start on White Hill Road in the Stewart's Draft area. An accident on White Hill Road at the interchange with Twin Hill Road in Stewart's Draft. Expect possible delays if you're traveling through that area. And also had an accident earlier this morning on Frog Pond Road west of Stanton. Not sure if that has been cleared yet or not, but that was on Frog Pond Road just to the south of Route 250. And if you're seeing it and we're not saying it, call the WSVA Traffic and News Tip Line at 540-214-2500 and let us know.

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0: WSBA's local AccuWeather for Harrisonburg and the Shenandoah Valley. Times of clouds and sun today, the high 79. Winds will be south-southwest at 7 to 14 miles per hour. Tonight, mostly cloudy, humid, a stray thunderstorm late at night with a low at 67. And tomorrow, humid, variable cloudiness, an afternoon thunderstorm at a high at 87. Hot, humid weather expected for Thursday and Friday with a chance of some strong thunderstorms both days. Highs will be in the low 90s. And then Saturday, partly sunny with a high at 89. Sunday, 88 with partly sunny skies. Next week, we'll stay in the low to mid 80s during the day, down into the mid-60s at night with a chance of a thunderstorm on Monday and maybe a little more rain as we head toward the end of next week. 66 and cloudy at WSBA. WSBA time is now 8:23.
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9: Let's take a look at sports. I am Dave Rigger, and there were two games in the Rockingham County Baseball League last night as Elkton beat Montezuma 17-7. The Blue Sox improved to 2-4 this season, while the Braves dropped to 1-4. And Clover Hill suffered its first loss of the season last night as they lost at home to Broadway 15-12. The Bruins up their record to 5-3, while the Bucks are now 5-1. One game of the County League scheduled tonight is Massanutten's on the road at Montezuma. The Mountaineers are 4-1 so far this year, while the Braves, again, are 1-4 this season. That first pitch is set for 7 o'clock this evening. One makeup game last night in the Valley Baseball League as Strasburg beat Woodstock 12-9. The Express improves their record to 5-3, and Woodstock is now 2-6. Tonight, the high school quarterfinals will take place around the Commonwealth in baseball, softball, and soccer. And here are the games around our area. In the Class 3 quarterfinals in baseball tonight, Turner Ashby plays host to Abingdon at 6 o'clock, and we'll have that game for you on ESPN Harrisonburg and ESPNHarrisonburg.com. While Spotswood's on the road, they play at Hidden Valley today at 4 o'clock. In the Class 2 quarterfinals in baseball, Strasburg plays host to King William at 6, and Central plays at Pocosin at 5. And in the Class 1 quarterfinals in baseball, it's Riverhead's playing host to Lancaster at 3, and Luray is at Rappahannock at 7 o'clock tonight. In softball, in the Class 3 quarterfinals, Broadway plays host to Stanton River. In the Class 2 quarterfinals in softball, Strasburg plays host to King William at 6, and Central plays at Pocosin at 5. In

0: Class 1 quarterfinals in softball. It's Buffalo Gap playing host to Lancaster at 5:30. In boys soccer tonight in the Class 3 quarterfinals, Rocktown plays at Christiansburg at 7. In the boys soccer Class 2 quarterfinals, Clark County plays host to Amelia County at 6, and Madison County's at Bruton at 6. And in the Class 1 quarterfinals in boys soccer, it's Luray playing at Northampton at 6 o'clock this evening. And the San Antonio Spurs won at Madison Square Garden last night in Game 3 of the NBA Finals as they beat the New York Knicks 115-111. New York still has a 2-1 series lead as Game 4 will take place tomorrow night at MSG. That's a look at sports. I'm Dave Riggert.
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4: Omari with your money now. Executive Vice President Stella Lee said on CNBC that BYD expects China's electric vehicle market to grow further, eventually comprising 80% of sales. Lee's statements come as Chinese demand for gas-powered cars has slowed on rising fuel costs and as BYD halted a protracted sales slump in May. China's trade growth held better than expected in May. Customs data says that overall exports rose by 19.4% from a year earlier in U.S. dollar value terms, accelerating from the 14.1% gain in April. Economists polled by Reuters had pegged growth at 15%. NVIDIA CEO Jensen Huang has declined Massachusetts Senator Elizabeth Warren's invitation to testify before the Senate Banking Committee at a June 11th hearing on AI as well as China and U.S. technological dominance. Warren criticized Huang's decision, saying the American people deserve answers in a public forum. Futures are moderately higher as oil prices drop. That's your money now.
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1: 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Landis Heating and Air Conditioning temperature is 67 degrees here on WSVA.
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7: Lieutenant Doug Ingold announced recently that he will be stepping down from his position at the Salvation Army of Harrisonburg and Rockingham County. West Virginia Governor Patrick Morrisey has detailed how the Mountain State will benefit from President Donald Trump's energy investment announcement last week. And West Everpool and Harrisonburg is now officially open for the summer. I'll have all the details and more following ABC at the bottom of the hour right here on WSVA.
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8: ABC News, I'm Sherry Preston. A U.S. Navy drone put to work to save a couple of Army pilots near the Strait of Hormuz. Sources tell ABC News the surface drone was deployed after an Apache attack helicopter went down in the water. The president says both pilots are okay. This, as the president also says, peace negotiations are going well despite the recent attacks launched by Israel and Iran. President Trump warned Israel's prime minister against doing anything that could hurt the peace effort. Vice President J.D. Vance.
9: Israel may like that, they may not like that, but fundamentally, we think this is in the best interest of the United States of America, so we're going to keep on pursuing.

0: Police in Philadelphia are looking for suspects after a Penn State student was shot and killed near his family home. He was apparently chasing someone who may have grabbed his phone. More cases of the New World screwworm showing up. It devastated the Texas beef industry in the 70s. Five cases now confirmed in cattle and a goat in Texas and a dog in New Mexico. This is ABC News.
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2: Well, all the accidents we were telling you about just a few minutes ago have now been cleared. Traffic back to normal on all the roads as far as what we can see. But if you're seeing it and we're not saying it, call the WSBA Traffic and News Tip Line at 540-214-2500 and let us know.
3: WSBA's local AccuWeather for Harrisonburg and the Shenandoah Valley. Pleasant with a mix of clouds and sun this afternoon, a high of 79. Mostly cloudy, humid with a stray thunderstorm late tonight, the low just 67. Much warmer and humid with variably cloudy skies Wednesday, an afternoon thunderstorm, a high of 87. Then it's hot starting Thursday with clouds and sun, a thunderstorm in spots for the afternoon that could produce flooding downpours and damaging wind gusts, the high 92. I'm AccuWeather meteorologist Jason Caterina on WSVA.
2: 67 and cloudy here at WSVA. 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
4: 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Lieutenant Doug Ingold announced recently that he will be stepping down from his position as commander of the Salvation Army of Harrisonburg and Rockingham County for a new appointment in Memphis, Tennessee. Ingold, who has served in Harrisonburg for 3 years, reflected on his days in the Friendly City on late afternoons.
5: We moved here, and within a week to 10 days, we experienced the Friendly City. And you know what I mean? Like we started to get to know people. We were welcomed with open arms, and it was just beautiful. It was wonderful.
4: Ingold's last day of service in Harrisonburg will be June 21st. The Charlottesville man who police say was responsible for vehicle break-ins in the Fishersville area will appear in circuit court. According to online records, Duron Ashton Harris will be in Stanton Circuit Court on one count of felony credit card larceny and one count of felony firearm larceny on May 29th of 2029. Harris pled guilty to two of the nine counts of petite larceny. Prosecutors decided not to pursue the other seven counts. Harris was arrested on August 26th after authorities responded to multiple break-ins in the Tiverton subdivision earlier in the month. West Virginia Governor Patrick Morrisey has detailed how the Mountain State will benefit from President Donald Trump's $700 million energy investment announcement last week. Morrisey said on Fox News that West Virginia will power America's future and fuel the race against China for global tech and AI supremacy.
6: There is almost an insatiable demand for energy in our country right now. And the U.S. is involved in this global fight for information technology supremacy, its principal rival being China. And I think most Americans know that we have to marshal all of our energy resources to compete and win in that fight.
4: Morrisey adds that it will take coal, natural gas, nuclear, and other forms of energy to win that fight. WSVA time is 8:35.
7: 88800. That's ReinerRentals.com, where it's not just a rental, it's home.
4: The latest batch of migration data from the IRS reveals that the people moving out of Virginia have higher incomes than those moving in from other states. However, due to Northern Virginia's proximity to Washington, D.C., immigrants moving into Virginia from other countries are often more affluent than the existing population. The trend of immigrants making Virginia richer has been consistent over the years. Overall, the data underscores the complex economic interdependence between different regions in Virginia in the positive role of immigration in driving economic growth. And finally this morning, Westover Pool in Harrisonburg is now officially open for the summer. The pool opened on Saturday and will be open from noon to 7 p.m. every day. Admission for city residents over 18 years old is $3 and non-city residents is $6. For those under the age of 18, admission is $2 for city residents and $4 for non-city residents. Ralph Sampson Spray Grounds in Harrisonburg is also open daily from 10 a.m. to 8 p.m. For News Talk 92.1 and 550 WSVA, I'm Jacqueline Dobrin.
2: 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Time now for the Early Morning Pop Quiz. It is time for the Early Morning Pop Quiz. Lyndon's off this week on vacation. We should mention that if anybody was listening and didn't know that. Jacqueline's in, so that means Harry's here with the Pop Quiz question and has one for Jacqueline today.
4: Oh, boy.
8: Are you ready?
4: I reckon.
8: You reckon?
4: I reckon so.
8: Well, so we were talking about travel advisors and the value of travel advisors. One of the important questions that I often get, you probably know the answer to, Jacqueline.
4: You would be surprised. I might not.
8: Please don't surprise me that way. when people are flying, one of the questions that they often have has to do with carry-on, because everyone wants to not pay luggage fees,
4: right,
8: and they
4: of
8: have
4: course.
8: To carry stuff.
4: Yeah.
8: And airlines, I think it's common knowledge, airlines limit carry-on items to one that goes over the seat and something that goes under the seat.
4: Mm-hmm.
8: But that's not all of the rule. There are exceptions to that rule. What else can you carry with you aboard a plane beside that piece of luggage that goes over your seat, single piece, and that single item that goes under your seat? What else can you carry on board with you? A couple things.
4: Well, you can carry a baby on board, and you can bring their diaper bag, and they're both free if they're under the age of two.
8: Okay. That's,
2: okay.
8: The diaper bag, yeah, the baby you're not going to put under the
4: right,
8: seat or in
4: exactly.
8: the overhead compartment,
4: yes.
8: hopefully.
2: You don't
8: yes.
2: check the baby?
4: You don't have to check the baby.
2: Again, that's why I don't have kids.
8: No.
4: You
8: no.
4: don't have to check the baby.
8: Yes, supplies for the baby, mm-hmm. and that includes a lot of things, diaper bags included in that.
4: Yeah.
8: Very good.
4: Yeah.
8: I think we got to give it to her, Frank.
2: I think we do, although now I'm just picturing a baby on the conveyor belt with the tag, you know, wrapped around the arm that says United or American.
8: Yeah.
2: You know, scanning it.
4: Pete would probably like that.
8: Yeah. yeah. Get a little shirt and the wings on the shirt.
4: Yeah.
2: The excitement
4: yeah.
2: when they pick him up and throw him with the rest of the luggage.
4: Yeah.
8: But for people listening, the other things that are commonly brought on board, if you have a medical device, like
4: exactly.
8: a CPAP machine,
4: yeah.
8: those travel free of that restriction. And other devices, like if you're sadly on crutches or mm-hmm. have to use a cane,
4: yeah.
8: those can come on board too.
4: Yeah.
8: So that rule is not as strict as it sounds.
2: All right. Now, for everybody playing at home, in their cars, at work, wherever they may be listening to us, here's Harry's pop quiz question for a chance to win a WSVA coffee mug.
8: Yeah, and this one's inspired by Jacqueline.
4: Wow.
8: I'm going to switch to the question that's Jacqueline inspired this morning.
2: Okay.
8: Okay, so she talked about babies, Frank.
2: Right, right.
8: And
2: we learned that
8: babies,
2: you can't check them.
8: Yeah. You cannot check your baby.
2: No.
8: But you can bring your diaper bag on board.
2: Right.
8: Yes. So when you're traveling with an infant, this is especially important. Maybe you're traveling internationally. Lots of people love to travel internationally. If you have an infant, you need your passport and your ID. What do infants need to have in order to travel internationally? That's from 1 day old. What must an infant
2: okay.
8: have if they're going to travel internationally?
2: Not talking about adults that act like infants. We're talking about actual infants.
8: Little kids,
2: yes.
8: not
2: little
8: big
2: babies.
8: Little kids. Yes.
2: Okay. What do infants need as far as an ID if
8: mm-hmm.
2: they're traveling internationally?
8: Yep.
2: All right. 540-433-9782 is the number. That's 540-433-9782. What do infants need for ID if they are traveling internationally? That's our pop quiz question for today.
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8: It's time to play the early morning pop quiz. A chance for you to win a WSVA coffee mug if you can answer Harry's question. Harry from the Wishing Well is here, and we're talking about travel. This question has to do with an infant traveling internationally.
9: Yeah, a lot of grandpas and parents want to take infants with them, and you certainly can if you're traveling internationally. What I need to know from your listeners this morning, Frank, is if you're traveling internationally with an infant, what kind of identification or credentials does that infant need to have?
8: Right. Let's go to the phone. Mary is up. Mary, what do you think the answer is?
10: A birth certificate.
8: A birth certificate.
9: A birth certificate's a good start, and if you're traveling domestically, that'll work. But if you're traveling internationally, that infant will not travel with a birth certificate.
8: Will not fly with a birth certificate.
9: No.
8: But thank you for calling, Mary. So it's not a birth certificate. We know that now. We want to know what do you need for an infant to travel internationally? 540-433-9782 is the number. 540-433-9782 if you'd like to play the early morning pop quiz.
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8: It's time to play the early morning pop quiz. Harry's got a question today.
9: Yes.
8: Deals with travel.
9: It has to do with infants. And if you're going to take your infant on an international trip or your grand infant, whatever you call a grand, mm-hmm. grand baby, but they're an infant, what kind of identification must they have in order to travel internationally, Frank?
8: All right. Susan is up next. Susan, what do you think the answer is?
17: They need a passport.
8: A passport. You are absolutely right. Yes. Even though they're a baby, they need a passport.
9: Yes, they need a passport to travel internationally. They're only good for 5 years if you're a minor, but they'll have to have a passport. So if you're going to take your grandkid or your kid internationally, get out there, get your picture taken, and get them a passport.
8: Well, congratulations, Susan. You are the winner of our WSVA coffee mug for today. Hang on the line. We'll get some information from you, okay?
17: All right.
8: Susan had the correct answer to our early morning pop quiz.
9: Yep. You need a passport, even for an infant, to travel internationally.
8: Thank you, Harry, as always.
9: You're most welcome. Take care.
8: WSVA time is now 8:48. Time to check in with our entertainment report.
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20: Romy and Michelle are reuniting once again. 20th Century Studios has announced that a sequel to 1997's Romy and Michelle's high school reunion is officially in production, with original stars Mira Sorvino and Lisa Kudrow back in action. 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
20: We have our first trailer for Ride or Die. The new series follows best friends Debbie and Judith, who go on the lam after Judith reveals that she has been living a secret life as an international assassin. The comedy stars and was executive produced by Hannah Waddingham and Octavia Spencer. Ride or Die premieres on Prime Video on July 15th. Charlie XCX is taking her new album on tour. The Music Fashion Film Tour will launch this fall in Philadelphia. And happy birthday to Michael J. Fox, who is 65 today. Chuck Sievert.
22: As America marks its 250th anniversary, the story of our nation isn't just found in history books. It's found right here at home.
23: 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But during the war, these habits intensified. Families shared labor, tools, and harvest during wartime shortages. Community barn raisings and harvest crews weren't abandoned. 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This fostered a sense of collective survival, which overshadowed any political differences.
22: As America celebrates its 250th anniversary, Harrisonburg Media Group invites you to explore the local people, places, and moments connected to the American Revolution. 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This is America 250, with roots right here in the Shenandoah Valley.
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1: No accidents or delays up and down the valley or in central Virginia right now, but if you're seeing it and we're not saying it, call the WSVA traffic and news tip line at 540-214-2500 and let us know. 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
5: 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Nathan is the grandson of bluegrass legend Dr. Ralph Stanley. He's going to bring a program of music that pays tribute to his late grandfather on Friday night at 7 p.m. If you would like to win a pair of tickets, be caller 25 right now at 540-433-9782. Again, the show is Friday night, 7 p.m. at the Wayne Theater in Waynesboro. 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We'll take caller 25 at 540-433-9782.
6: Let's take a look at sports. I am Dave Rigger, and there were two games in the Rockingham County Baseball League last night as Elkton beat Montezuma 17-7. The Blue Sox improved to 2-4 this season, while the Braves dropped to 1-4. And Clover Hill suffered its first loss of the season last night as they lost at home to Broadway 15-12. The Bruins up their record to 5-3, while the Bucks are now 5-1. One game of the County League scheduled tonight is Massanutten's on the road at Montezuma. The Mountaineers are 4-1 so far this year, while the Braves, again, are 1-4 this season. That first pitch is set for 7 o'clock this evening. One makeup game last night in the Valley Baseball League as Strasburg beat Woodstock 12-9. The Express improves their record to 5-3, and Woodstock is now 2-6. The Men's College World Series field is now complete after Alabama swept St. John's on Monday and Oklahoma beat Kansas in two games in Lawrence. The CWS will begin on Friday in Omaha, and West Virginia will make its first appearance in the College World Series after sweeping Cal Poly this past weekend. They'll play Troy in the first round, who is also making its first appearance in the CWS in program history. It's the second straight year that a team from the Sun Belt is in Omaha. That'll be the first game on Friday in the first round, as that first pitch is set for 2 o'clock from Charles Schwab Field. North Carolina and Ole Miss will meet in the first round on Friday at 7 o'clock, and the other two first round games will take place on Saturday. Alabama, who is back in the World Series for the first time since 99, will play Oklahoma at 3 o'clock, while Georgia and Texas will collide in their opening game on Saturday at 8 in Omaha. Tonight, the high school quarterfinals will take place around the Commonwealth in baseball, softball, and soccer. And here are the games around our area. In the Class 3 quarterfinals in baseball tonight, Turner Ashby plays host to Abingdon at 6 o'clock, and we'll have that game for you on ESPN Harrisonburg and ESPNHarrisonburg.com. While Spotswood's on the road, they play at Hidden Valley today at 4 o'clock. In the Class 2 quarterfinals in baseball, Strasburg plays host to King William at 6, and Central plays at Pocosin at 5. And in the Class 1 quarterfinals in baseball, it's Riverhead's playing host to Lancaster at 3, and Ray is at Rappahannock at 7 o'clock tonight. In softball, in the Class 3 quarterfinals, Broadway plays host to Stanton River. In the Class 2 quarterfinals in softball, Strasburg plays host to King William at 6, and Central plays to Pocosin at 5. In the Class 1 quarterfinals in softball, it's Buffalo Gap playing host to Lancaster at 5:30. In boys soccer tonight, in the Class 3 quarterfinals, Rocktown plays at Christiansburg at 7. In the boys soccer Class 2 quarterfinals, Clark County plays host to Amelia County at 6, and Madison County is at Bruton at 6. And in the Class 1 quarterfinals in boys soccer, it's Luray playing at Northampton at 6 o'clock this evening. In a girls' soccer in the Class 3 quarterfinals, William Monroe's at Tab at 5:30, and Western Albemarle plays host to Hidden Valley at 7:30. In the Class 2 girls' soccer quarterfinals, Central plays host to Bruton at 6, and Clark County goes to West Point at 6 o'clock this evening. And the San Antonio Spurs won at Madison Square Garden last night in Game 3 of the NBA Finals as they beat the New York Knicks 115-111. New York still has a 2-1 series lead as Game 4 will take place tomorrow night at MSG. That's a look at sports. I'm Dave Riggert.
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10: From ABC News, I'm Sherry Preston. For the first time ever, two pilots have been saved by an unmanned drone boat. Their chopper went down near the Strait of Hormuz. The crew was able to climb aboard the unmanned boat, which then delivered them to shore. ABC Chief Global Affairs Correspondent Martha Raddatz is in Jerusalem.
11: We do not know whether this helicopter was shot down or whether this was mechanical difficulty, but these Apache helicopters have been aggressively patrolling the Strait of Hormuz, looking for Iranian small boats. This comes in a part of a very high tension, and it has gone back down again in the last few days.
10: President Trump telling ABC News he warned Israeli Prime Minister Benjamin Netanyahu not to hurt his efforts to get a peace deal through with Iran. The president talking with ABC's Jonathan Carl by phone.
12: He said that he told Netanyahu, you know, do what's in your best judgment, but don't hurt the deal. I don't want the deal to be hurt. And clearly Trump felt that an Israeli counterstrike would hurt the deal. But the Israelis went through and struck again. The president had a subsequent conversation with Netanyahu, and that eventually led to where we are now, which is both sides actually did stop.
10: Sources say Speaker of the House Mike Johnson is scheduled to meet with the president today at the White House to discuss the naming of Bill Pulte as acting director of national intelligence. Several members of Congress have revolted over the pick, which has thrown a wrench into momentum to reauthorize the Foreign Intelligence Surveillance Act, or FISA. Grocery chain Kroger will pay $1 million to settle a false advertising lawsuit alleging the company was incorrectly reporting calorie counts on its Kroger-branded products. A new CDC report is suggesting a correlation between the invention of the iPhone and declining birth rates in the United States. Researchers say there's been a 23% drop in fertility rates since the year the iPhone was released in 2007. This is ABC News.
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3: Agriculture Secretary Brooke Rollins is insisting that in spite of the appearance of the new world screwworm,
4: the food supply system remains intact and couldn't be safer or better than any other food supply system in the world.
3: 5 confirmed cases so far, 3 in calves and 1 in a goat, all in Texas. It's also been confirmed to be found in a dog in New Mexico. The plan is to release sterile flies to those states to break the new world screwworm's reproductive cycle. A college football player has been cleared to play this upcoming season, even though he admitted that he bet a lot of money on college games, even teams that he was playing for.
5: Texas Tech QB Brendan Sorsby sued the NCAA after Texas Tech deemed him ineligible to play. Court documents show he admitted betting at least $90,000 on sports over 4 years, including dozens of bets on Hoosiers games while he was at Indiana University. But his lawyer says Sorsby never bet on a game he played in, and his lawyer frames the gambling as a mental health and addiction issue, arguing the NCAA is obligated to consider Sorsby's well-being and support him rather than punish him.
3: The big party that New York had been planning for the Knicks last night did not materialize. In fact, there were several arrests, watch parties after the Knicks lost to the San Antonio Spurs in Game 3 of the finals, and the Knicks' first home court game of these NBA finals. I'm Sherry Preston. ABC News.
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8: We have an accident on I-80. Actually, it's on Route 11. This is in Shenandoah County. You can expect delays. Southbound lanes are shut down in the town of Marietown right now due to an accident. And that is near Toll House Road, which is Route 740 in Shenandoah County. Again, southbound lanes on Route 11 in Marietown closed down right now due to that accident. Traffic is backing up right now. Looks like we have about a half mile to three quarters of a mile backup due to that accident. And if you're seeing it and we're not saying it, call the WSVA Traffic and News Tip Line 540-214-2500 and let us know.
9: WSVA's local AccuWeather for Harrisonburg and the Shenandoah Valley. Pleasant with a mix of clouds and sun this afternoon, a high of 79. Mostly cloudy, humid with a stray thunderstorm late tonight, the low just 67. Much warmer and humid with variably cloudy skies Wednesday, an afternoon thunderstorm, a high of 87. Then it's hot starting Thursday with clouds and sun, a thunderstorm in spots for the afternoon that could produce flooding downpours and damaging wind gusts, the high 92. I'm AccuWeather meteorologist Jason Caterina on WSVA.
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10: For News Talk 92.1 and 550 WSVA, I'm Jacqueline Dobrin. The Greene County Sheriff's Office is seeking the public's help in identifying 3 men who may have information relevant to an ongoing fraud and theft investigation. Investigators with the Sheriff's Office believe these individuals may have ties to the Norfolk area. Photos of them are posted on our website, rocktownnow.com. Anyone who can recognize any of these men or have information that may assist investigators is asked to contact the Greene County Sheriff's Office. The Waynesboro man charged in the death of a woman following a domestic disturbance last year had a preliminary hearing scheduled for yesterday. WSVA's Carolyn Unger has more. According to online records, the hearing for Gaines Randolph Thomas was continued until September 14th in Waynesboro Juvenile and Domestic Relations Court. The 57-year-old Thomas faces two felony charges, including second-degree murder in connection with the death of 46-year-old Laura Humphreys last September 10th at a home in the 300 block of 13th Street. Incidentally, Thomas was out on bail following two domestic situations last July in which he was charged with seven counts, including violation of a protective order and abduction when the alleged incident occurred. He is being held without bond at Middle River Regional Jail. For WSVA News, I'm Carolyn Unger.
11: Thank you, Carolyn. Many Virginians are struggling to budget with gas and grocery prices on the rise and now making lifestyle changes to save money where they can. Nicole Peterson with True West Credit Union says the average person may be wasting a lot more money than they think on forgotten subscriptions alone.
12: It's so common. Like, I am guilty as charged. I've definitely had subscriptions where I'm like, oh, I'll do that one time just so I can watch that one show, right? And then I kind of forget about it, and yet I'm being charged for it every month.
11: Peterson says a simple way to save is to check accounts for auto payments and cancel services that haven't been used in 30 days. She also recommends keeping savings and checking accounts separate, which makes it easier to see how much can be spent between paychecks. A new report shows the most common job in every U.S. state based on data from the U.S. Bureau of Labor Statistics. Visual Capitalist reports that Virginia's most common job is also the position with the highest number of workers by profession in the country. Fast food workers dominated the list, with Virginia joining 17 other states for those positions offering the most jobs. In 11 states, retail sales and cashier positions offered the highest number of employment opportunities. Following were health aides, freight movers, and nurses. And finally, this morning, Stanton City Schools is inviting families to participate in their second annual back-to-school bash on July 27th and 28th. From 1 to 6 p.m. each day, students can get free school supplies, books, food, and haircuts. Immunizations for rising 7th and 12th graders will also be available. The free event will be at Stanton High School and is open to all Stanton City School students in pre-K through 12th grade. However, registration is required and can be found on the Stanton City Schools website. For News Talk 92.1 and 550 WSVA, I'm Jacqueline Dobrin.
8: 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It is a Tuesday. It's June the 9th, the 91st anniversary of WSVA going on the air. And coming up, more flashbacks and look back at WSVA over the years.
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0: 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Time to update your WSVA AccuWeather forecast. For Harrisonburg in the Shenandoah Valley, today, not as warm today, but pleasant, with clouds and sun and a high of 79. Mostly cloudy and humid with a stray thunderstorm tonight, low 67. Tomorrow, humid with variable cloudiness and a thunderstorm in the afternoon, high 87. Thursday, hot and humid, times of clouds and sun. Thunderstorms could be severe, high of 92. And then Friday, intervals of clouds and sunshine, very warm, high of 92. Saturday, partly sunny, warm and less humid, high 89. Right now, we've got 69 degrees under cloudy skies. At News Talk 92.1 N550 WSVA.
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0: Today on WSVA, we're celebrating our 91st anniversary. It was 91 years ago today that WSVA signed on. And over the course of the next hour, we're going to be playing selected clips from our archives here at WSVA. We'll be bringing back the voices of many of the folks you listened to for lots of years here on WSVA. Booty Deckert, Whip Robinson, Homer Kwan, Arnold Felcher, Bob McNeil, and much more. We hope you enjoy this trip down memory lane as WSVA celebrates its 91st birthday today. And it all started 91 years ago today.
2: Radio station WSVA, the voice of the Shenandoah Valley, opened yesterday afternoon with a program of addresses and music from its Harrisonburg and Stanton studios and was received over a wide area, judging by reports received at its studio here. Mayor Ward Swank, County Clerk J. Robert Schweitzer, and delegates John

0: W. Morrison and J. Owen Beard spoke, describing the attractions and assets of the Shenandoah Valley, Rockingham County, and Harrisonburg, and welcoming the new enterprise to the valley. Dean Wade Miller of Shenandoah College and Dean Charles C. Wright of Bridgewater College spoke along similar lines in introducing the musicians from their respective institutions. Other musical numbers were given by Gerald White on the pipe organ of the United Brethren Church, R. E. McClellan, Cincinnati, on the piano, the Harrisonburg Municipal Band, and the Rockingham County Octet. There were male and female quartets from Bridgewater College and a string ensemble from Shenandoah College. Dr. James W. Wright of the First United Brethren Church ended the first program with a Vesper prayer. There was also a musical program from the station's auxiliary studio at Stanton, and messages of good wishes from citizens and officials were read from each studio. The Harrisonburg studios, which are elaborately furnished, occupy the third floor of the Newman Building over the Rockingham National Bank. There are two soundproof rooms from which the programs are broadcast. In addition, there are lounge and lobby for visitors, a control room, and three offices. The studio was inspected by several hundred visitors during the afternoon. The transmitting station is located on the O.K. Early Farm, 5 miles south of Harrisonburg on the Valley Pike. The Stanton studio is located in the Stonewall Jackson Hotel. Station WSVA has 500 watts power and operates on 550 kilocycles, 545.1 meter wavelength. The range is 60 miles, and the signals are concentrated north and south. Covering the valley between Winchester and Lexington, the program was heard as far away as Roanoke yesterday. M.K. Gilliam of Norfolk is president of the Shenandoah Valley Broadcasting Company, which owns the station. R.C. Powell is general manager and technical supervisor. Floyd Williams, program director. John C. McPeak, announcer. C.P. Armentrout in charge of control room. And Leroy Lohner, advertising manager. Beverly Middleton's in charge of the Stanton studio.
1: Good evening, ladies and gentlemen. This is Lee Deckard reporting the latest world news on this 22nd day of February in the year of our Lord, 1950. The White House is the focal point of the labor scene tonight. Federal mediator Cyrus Ching is taking the deadlocked telephone dispute to the executive mansion with a strike scheduled for Friday. Telephone company officials refused to attend government-sponsored talks with the union in Washington today. And a high government official predicts President Truman may seize the struck soft coal miners in a few days. Elsewhere in the news tonight, a joint congressional committee has agreed on a bill to repeal federal taxes on oleo. Our government has broken off diplomatic relations with Bulgaria, and Hungary may be next. That's the latest world news picture, ladies and gentlemen, as presented by Lee Deckard, who wishes you a very pleasant good night, Cindy.
2: Lee Booty Deckard retired from WSVA officially on May 31st, 1996, and that retirement made national news.
3: Shop Talk SVA, Harrisonburg, Virginia. Starting tomorrow, y'all are going to have to make do without Booty Deckard and the wild ties and the wide smile that turned the days on for 57 years. Booty, you get that retirement over with in a year and get back here.

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1: My snow gauge says 8.5 inches already. Whew. Last night, wait just a minute now, don't push it. 25 degrees. Right now, we'll wipe it off. 32 degrees. The barometer is lower than I've ever seen it. 29.44. Relative humidity, 100 plus. Wind out of the north,

0: anywhere from 10 to 20 miles an hour. And snowing like all get out. Skies overcast, ground level visibility. Well, I can see 33, about 300 yards, 200 yards, I would say. That's about all. And that's all from out here. It's 32 degrees and snowing.
1: Oh, boy. I'm telling you, it's mean out there. Oh, I was out there about an hour ago, and I mean it was bad.
2: WSVA, Harrisonburg, Virginia. Stay tuned for the noontime edition of the Almanac with Whip Robinson in just a minute. At 12:45, the first game of the World Series on WSVA. Leading turkey growers in this area continue to depend on Whitmoyer Carbocep for the prevention of blackhead. Leading feed manufacturers throughout the country agree with them. Each year, more and more turkeys are getting the benefits of Carbocep's proven efficiency in preventing costly blackhead. And turkey growers have found that Carbocep not only gives them top results in blackhead protection, but also in feed efficiency and in weight gains. The value of Carbocep has been fully proved, not only in regular farm use, but also in tests by feed manufacturers and at college experiment station levels across the country. Now, if you're not already giving your turkeys the multiple benefits of Carbocep's outstanding effectiveness, right now is the time to start. Look forward to lower production costs by specifying Whitmoyer Carbocep as the blackhead preventive you want in the feed you buy for your turkeys.

0: time now for the Noontime Almanac. And here's your host, Whip Robinson.
1: Good afternoon, friends. This is Whip Robinson here for International Harvester. You know, during the past few days, we've been talking about counties and agriculture. First of all, it was Pendleton County. Then it was Page County. Today we're going to hear from Mr. Bill Clark, the county agent of Hardy County, West Virginia, and Hardy County and agriculture. Bill?
2: Whip, it is with pride that I give you this short report on the agriculture of Hardy County. As you know, Hardy County is located in the heart of the beautiful South Branch Valley of the Potomac River. We are perhaps medium in size as far as counties are concerned in the state of West Virginia, with approximately 400,000 acres that is divided into some 928 farms, with an average size of about 242 acres per farm. We have a varied agriculture in that we have three wide valleys, the South Branch Valley, the South Fork of the South Branch, and of course the Lost River Kakapin Valley. These valleys are wide and fertile and are high producing. Yet we have a lot of land that is not quite so high producing, rolling hill land that is used mainly for grazing livestock. Of course, it's some of the best grassland we have any place in the state of West Virginia. Our county is strictly a rural county with approximately 10,000 population, with our largest town being the county seat, with a population of around 1,400. The economy of the whole county depends entirely on agriculture, either directly or indirectly. All of our industries, such as our processing plant, of course, depend indirectly on agriculture for their existence. We are proud in that our county is one of the leading agriculture counties of the state, with at least one-third of our farmers making $5,000 or above gross income per year. We are considered as one of the top five counties in the production of cattle, sheep, hogs, and poultry. And of course, as you might guess, our leading agriculture enterprises are livestock and poultry. In addition to this, we are proud that Hardy County is so gifted with the mountain scenery that it has, with the approximately one-third of the county being forest land, which surrounds or frames the wide valleys that we have, feeding these valley rivers with cold, cool mountain water, making for some of the best fishing in the area. And, of course, we have always been known for one of the leading hunting areas of our state. And with this background surrounding our lovely valleys, which are divided into beautiful, large, high-producing farms that are on which are located a number of old colonial homes that are very rich in early American history, makes our county, we feel, one of the real potentials as far as tourist business is concerned. We like to think that with our beautiful county, that we have a real tourist paradise, and certainly welcome anybody, anywhere, to a visit to Hardy County and see that if they will agree with us, that we are one of the most beautiful counties in the state of West Virginia. We certainly thank you, Whip, for giving us this opportunity to give you this short report on Hardy County.
1: We thank you, Bill Clark, and that was very interesting indeed. County Agent Bill Clark, Hardy County, West Virginia, reporting on agriculture and Hardy County. 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
3: Whip Robinson with the Noontime Almanac right here on WSVA. We'll continue our look back at WSVA over the years. We'll hear from Bob McNeil, Homer Kwan, Arnold Felcher, and also some memorable sports moments. That's all coming up as we continue as WSVA celebrates its 91st anniversary today. News, traffic, and weather is next.
4: Lieutenant Doug Ingold announced recently that he will be stepping down from his position at the Salvation Army of Harrisonburg and Rockingham County. West Virginia Governor Patrick Morrisey has detailed how the Mountain State will benefit from President Donald Trump's energy investment announcement last week. And Westover Pool in Harrisonburg is now officially open for the summer. I'll have all the details and more following ABC at the bottom of the hour right here on WSVA.
5: 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For more information, visit sunnysidecommunities.cc today.
6: ABC News, I'm Sherry Preston. A pair of U.S. Army pilots pulled out of the water near the Strait of Hormuz after their Apache helicopter went down, and sources tell ABC News they were rescued by a U.S. Navy surface drone. Due on Capitol Hill today, Leslie Groff, the former personal assistant to Jeffrey Epstein. ABC News chief investigative correspondent Aaron Katursky says she will face questions from the House Oversight Committee.
7: Groff scheduled Epstein's frequent encounters with celebrities, scientists, and politicians, booked travel for women, and according to federal prosecutors, numerous Epstein victims said Groff was responsible for scheduling massages during which they were sexually abused. Groff has denied any knowledge of Epstein's crimes or any participation in them.
6: Speaker of the House Mike Johnson expected to meet with President Trump today to talk about the president's pick to be acting director of national intelligence. Several members of Congress are pushing back on the pick of Bill Pulte, saying he has no national intelligence experience. This is ABC News.
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3: Got an accident reported on I-81. It's I-81 North, mile marker 314.3 in Frederick County. The north left shoulder is closed, but we don't have any reports of any backups in that area at this time. If you see traffic trouble, let us know. Call WSVA's Traffic and News Tip Line at 540-214-2500.
8: WSVA's local AccuWeather for Harrisonburg and the Shenandoah Valley. Pleasant with a mix of clouds and sun this afternoon, a high of 79. Mostly cloudy, humid with a stray thunderstorm late tonight, the low just 67. Much warmer and humid with variably cloudy skies Wednesday, an afternoon thunderstorm, a high of 87. Then it's hot starting Thursday with clouds and sun, a thunderstorm in spots for the afternoon that could produce flooding downpours and damaging wind gusts, the high 92. I'm AccuWeather meteorologist Jason Caterina on WSVA.
3: Right now, 69 degrees under cloudy skies at News Talk 92.1 and 550 WSVA. 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
4: For News Talk 92.1 and 550 WSVA, I'm Jacqueline Dobrin. Lieutenant Doug Ingold announced recently that he will be stepping down from his position as commander of the Salvation Army of Harrisonburg and Rockingham County for a new appointment in Memphis, Tennessee. Ingold, who served in Harrisonburg for 3 years, reflected on his days in the friendly city on late afternoons.
9: We moved here, and within a week to 10 days, we experienced the friendly city. And you know what I mean? Like we started to get to know people. We were welcomed with open arms, and it was just beautiful. It was wonderful.
4: Ingold's last day of service in Harrisonburg will be June 21st. The Charlottesville man who police say was responsible for vehicle break-ins in the Fishersville area will appear in circuit court. According to online records, Duron Ashton Harris will be in Stanton Circuit Court on one count of felony credit card larceny and one count of felony firearm larceny on May 29th of 2029. Harris pled guilty to two of the nine counts of petty larceny. Prosecutors decided not to pursue the other seven counts. Harris was arrested on August 26th after authorities responded to multiple break-ins in the T Tiverton subdivision earlier in the month. West Virginia Governor Patrick Morrisey has detailed how the Mountain State will benefit from President Donald Trump's $700 million energy investment announcement last week. Morrisey said on Fox News that West Virginia will power America's future and fuel the race against China for global tech and AI supremacy.
10: There is almost an insatiable demand for energy in our country right now. And the U.S. is involved in this global fight for information technology supremacy, its principal rival being China. And I think most Americans know that we have to marshal all of our energy resources to compete and win in that fight.
4: Morrisey adds that it will take coal, natural gas, nuclear, and other forms of energy to win that fight. The latest batch of migration data from the IRS reveals that the people moving out of Virginia have higher incomes than those moving in from other states. However, due to Northern Virginia's proximity to Washington, D.C., immigrants moving into Virginia from other countries are often more affluent than the existing population. The trend of immigrants making Virginia richer has been consistent over the years. Overall, the data underscores the complex economic interdependence between different regions in Virginia and the positive role of immigration in driving economic growth. And finally, this morning, Westover Pool in Harrisonburg is now officially open for the summer. The pool opened on Saturday and will be open from noon to 7 p.m. every day. Admission for city residents over 18 years old is $3 and non-city residents is $6. For those under the ages of 18, admission is $2 for city residents and $4 for non-city residents. Ralph Sampson Spray Grounds in Harrisonburg is also open daily from 10 a.m. to 8 p.m. For News Talk 92.1 and 550 WSVA, I'm Jacqueline Dobrin.
3: Thank you, Jacqueline. WSVA time is now 9:36. Today on this special edition of Early Morning Show, we are celebrating WSVA's 91st anniversary. And we asked you to share some of your favorite memories with us. And among them, Marshall writes, later while in high school at Broadway, I was in charge of milking 20 to 24 Guernsey cows for a neighbor, Millard Turner. We always played WSVA to the cows at every milking to keep them contented. Whip Robinson, Arnold Felcher, Homer Kwan, Bob McNeil, and Reverend Lloyd Gokenauer always told the cows to keep on keeping on. Richard says, I have lots of memories listening to Whip and Arnold as a kid before school. Whip would put his boots on during bad weather and head to the weather station. They were a joy to listen to each and every day. Jenna says, my dad remembers listening to Whip and his weather dog, Bowser. Also, Roberta says, Whip and Arnold used to sell post holes. Among the other memories, I remember Bob and also loved Whip and Arnold. Sharon says, my favorite memory is how my mom would listen to Candid Comment every day and had a radio in every room so that she wouldn't miss anything while doing her chores. A couple of mentions of our pal Bob Pastorio. Margaret says, I called in one time to ask Bob about an issue I was having with homemade buttermilk donuts. He told me you had to try them in person to give the correct response. The next time he was on, I took a batch of those donuts in, and he and Jim enjoyed them in the studio so that Bob could give me an appropriate response. Also, another thought from Marshall. He remembers being on air in 1949 or 1950 when WSVA was on the upper floors of the bank building on Court Square and South Main and East Market. The occasion was a representation of weekday religious education. I resented the students from Timberville. My WRE instructor was Catherine Roller of Broadway. The two adults sang a duet hymn, and I was taken by the minister. Also, Wanda says, my dad used to play live music with others on WSVA back in the 40s. I still have the letters that people sent him back then. An awesome memory of my dad. You can share your memories of WSVA by going to Facebook at WSVA 550. We'll have more as we continue our retrospective look back at WSVA's 91 years on the radio right after this.
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17: Hello, Bob?

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I'm sure you'll agree. Boom. Boom. Boom. Cause a smart old boy like you is bound to think a lot like me. The world's in a terrible shape. It's getting worse in every way. But that's not what I called you up to talk about today. Hey, hey, hey, hey. Down with the left-wing communist, right-wing fascist, check out clerks. And the first free time really blows my mind, I can't figure out how it works. I want to be like the man from Churchville, everybody's gonna hear about me. I want the chair for these punks and pick up.

0: Please make a church announcement about a goat down in my basement. It's not mine, but it's sure giving my wife one heck of a time. Okay, Bob.
1: Okay, Bob.
0: Come on, tell the truth.
1: Tell the truth.
0: Are you really gonna put those pictures in the paper soon? I know why you might not be sure.
1: That's right.
0: Cause I've seen you all in person before.
1: Oh boy.
0: But I still cut that picture out and hang it on my refrigerator door. And little green men from Jupiter are running the government. Who knows how to get jelly stains out of my underpants? The Trilateral Commission has put a spy down in my basement. It smells real bad, and he just ate my autographed picture of Richard Milhouse Nixon.
2: If I could, I'd like to read a short poem, God Bless America, the petty bourgeois value representation by the pink of Karl Marx. What do you mean, my 3 minutes are up? You want that other fellow talk for a lot longer than 3 minutes? I'm going to write my congressman about this. You people better wake up. Roseanne.
3: And we're not taking phone calls this morning. We're talking to Homer and Whip about... Actually, today is 2 days before our actual anniversary, but it is the 55th anniversary week and month here on WSVA, and these guys came in to do a program for us, and of course, everybody remembers both of them. Gentlemen, thank you for coming in.
4: Well, thank you for asking us, Bob. When did you come to WSVA, Whip?
5: Homer, I haven't the slightest idea.
4: It was back, I know that you came in here, I believe, in the 40s, and then you left, and I came in July of 1950, and you came back about 1953, and that's about 53 or 4 is when you and I joined forces then and started doing the, whatever we called it, the early almanac.
5: Yeah, I used about to write news, and I'd sneak it in your control room and call you a liar sometime. I was a newsman then.
4: Well, sometimes I was, too. Whip, excuse me, Bob.
3: Whip came here after his tour in the service, I believe, didn't he?
5: Well, oh, way before that.
4: Yeah, it was after that, I'm sure.
5: Yeah. Oh, yeah. Yeah. No, before then.
3: Oh, yeah.
5: Whip was the Army of Mir.
3: That's right.
4: Oh, Whip, you did?
5: Lord,
3: yeah, Whip
5: yes.
3: came here in 39 or 40.
4: Oh,
3: and then went in the service and then came back, right?
5: Yeah.
3: Yeah, okay.
4: Then you left and came back again in the 50s.
5: Yeah.
3: That's right. Well, Whip used to drive a Corvair. Do you remember when Hamilton Shea had that huge, huge dog?
5: Oh, yeah.
3: And it was a hot summer afternoon, and Whip was getting ready to leave, and we went out and before he got out there and put that huge St. Bernard dog in Whip's car. Whip didn't know what to do with him.
4: But they didn't do that to you, did they?
5: He sent it in. And you know that darn dog darn near pushed my Renault over. Well, he jumped up on it, the front feet, and I sat there gripping a steering wheel, saying, "Get away from me, you so-and-so."
4: You called him a mongrel, I imagine.
5: Yeah. Oh, boy.
4: People playing tricks on you like that, and here you were, a nice fella, trying to get along with everybody, and they put a big old dog in your car. I can't imagine anybody doing that.
3: Took up the
4: whole whatever happened to your rooster? Did you eat him, or did he just fly away?
3: Bronzy.
5: The possums got him from over across the Jennings Branch. They caught him and threw him in the pond out in front of the house, and I fished him out the next morning.
4: Must have been a possum on your side of the road.
5: Oh, we got possums down there on my side.
4: The reason I say that is when they cross the road, automobiles kill them.
3: They never make it.
5: Peggy said she saw one yesterday out of Fred, our neighbor, Fred Bodkin. Clean out his haystack, and there was a possum in the bottom. Dead possum.
4: They say they have a... Well, I've used this before, but I'll go ahead since I started. They say they have a new saying now, that a new answer to, you know why the chicken crossed the road?
5: No.
4: To show the possums it can be done.
3: Do you remember, and I'm sure Whip remembers this, do you remember when Newmarket had their festival, some kind of a celebration, and they invited Bronzy to be the parade marshal? And the bridegroom, they married Bronzy up there?
5: Oh, yeah.
4: Yeah, I remember that.
5: Oh, we had a tremendous crowd up there.
3: We sure did.
4: Well, Whip, I'll say one thing that I've enjoyed our get-together this morning. I really appreciate you coming in. I know it was under some duress, and you don't walk as fast as you used to, but you made the effort, and I want you to know how much I appreciate it and how much I've enjoyed just sort of reminiscing a little bit with you. And
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11: Is not playing like a sophomore. It's unbelievable. John Roddy has engineered a fantastic drive at this point. It is just 1 yard away from the score. That was a call play, the quarterback draw. 17-14 Virginia. Roddy, quarterback sneak. He looks like
12: touchdown! He's touchdown, Dukes! JMU leads once again.
11: Graham Wright, back split, obviously Schutz will throw. He's straight back. He has some time. The pass is intercepted! It's intercepted at the 37-yard line by Pete Smith, and the Dukes have done it. Smith has intercepted the pass right here with 50 seconds to go, and the Dukes have done it.
13: First and 10 from the 35. Jordan with the handoff. Picks a hole. He's at the 25. He's at the 20. 15. 10. 5. Touchdown. Akeem Jordan. 8:43 to go. And the Blue Streaks lead 23-10.
14: 35-yard scamper. And now Graham will have to score not once but twice in the final 8:43 to deny the Harrisonburg Blue Streaks a state football championship.
15: The Dukes need 10 yards to keep this drive alive. In front by three. Shore takes the snap. Play action. Bryan, hit as he throws. Throws toward the end zone. Caught! Touchdown! JMU adds six more. John Miller, put it on the board. The Dukes in the victory formation. Bryan Shore surrounded by Trace Sharp and Khalid Abdullah. Takes a knee. And the JMU Dukes are the 2016 FCS National Champions. What a sight on the field right now for JMU fans.
16: Repko in the backcourt, dribbles it out, brings it in the front.

Gets it ahead to Weimer. Weimer to Landis. Now to Ritchie. Back to Repko. Minute 58 left. Now to Gray. Gray on the dribble. Pulls it back out. Puts it on the floor. Path to the bucket. Layup. Good!

0: left. Repco races into the front quarter. Team down seven. Stops at the free throw at the three-point line. Shot no good. Zook tried to get the rebound, but it bounced off the bottom of the hoop, and it'll be Spotswood ball. And now the Blazers can celebrate. The Blazer fans come to their feet as Spotswood inbounds it to Dodson. She holds her hand high, and that is your ball game. The Spotswood Blazers are state champions again, back-to-back. 56-49 to 5.
1: 1.1 seconds left in regulation. The Dukes trailing 76-74, coming back from a 19-point deficit in the second half. The Dukes have done everything they possibly could have to win this ball game. Now they need a good play, a good shot, and maybe just a little divine inspiration.
2: 1.1 second left to go in the basketball game. It'll be Ritter who'll look to get it in the corner. Coluco, his play at the buzzer. It's good. James Madison University wins the CAA title, and they will go to the NCAA tournament.
3: Out of the gun, gets a shotgun snap, chest high. Steps up, nowhere to go. Scrambles to the near side, right, going to throw it in the middle. Picked up by Terrence Spence. He's got a lane to the 20, 15-yard line, 10-5, touchdown. Terrence Spence, pick six for the Dukes. And they've hung 50 on Carolina here in the first half in Chapel Hill.
4: 55
5: Hit the highway for Chevy City. Dale Wegner, Chevy City. This is the time to hit it because there are just a few 68 Chevrolets left. And, ooh, what a deal, Dale.
6: You want a deal?
5: Yeah, you want a deal with Dale? What a deal Dale make. Because he wants to get rid of those 68. You know, just a couple of more days now before the 69s come in. And he was telling me about the 69s the other day.
6: Something, huh?
5: Oh, my, oh, my, oh, my, oh, my. You are going to have something to see when those 69s roll in. But if you are in the market for an automobile, the savings were never greater, and the value was never higher than the deal you'll make right now with Dale on a 68 Chevy. And he still has a few of them left, and he doesn't want to carry them over. So if you'll go in and deal with Dale, you'll find you'll save. The values, well, you'll rave about them. That's right. Chevrolet was a great car in 68. Promises to be another great car in 69 year after year. Why, just up there at the top of the heap. So you go in to Dale Wegner, Chevy City. It's the friendliest little town in Rockingham County. And find out about the deal you can make right now on a 68 Chevy. You'll like dealing with Dale Wegner at Dale Wegner, Chevy City. South Mason Street in Harrisonburg. This has been the Early Almanac from WSBAM. WSBAM.
6: I don't think that'll make the 50 top.
5: You don't think it will?
6: No, I don't think so.
5: Well,
6: I'll start over.
5: I'll practice.
6: You need it.
7: 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Coming up tomorrow morning in the 9 o'clock hour, Mark Viette will join us. We'll talk gardening. And also tomorrow morning at 8:10, we'll talk with the folks from the Bridgewater Volunteer Fire Company. They got some big changes coming up for their lawn party in the month of July. We'll talk about that tomorrow morning at 8:10 on Early Mornings on WSVA. Coming up next, we've got your information update at the top of the hour. Starts with all the latest news from ABC. Plus, we'll check in with Jacqueline Dobrin in the WSVA newsroom. Also, we'll update traffic and weather. Then it's The Ramsey Show right here on the radio on News Talk 92.1 N550 WSVA. 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
8: Your money now. Stocks are up this morning as oil prices drop. The Dow is up by more than 300 points. The Nasdaq up by more than 200 points. Data analytics software firm Databricks has discussed raising funds in a round that could begin next month and value it at between $165 and $175 billion. The information reports Databricks.

0: one of the most valuable privately held companies, completed earlier this year a fundraising of about $5 billion at a $134 billion valuation. Australian advertising firm O Media said it has received indicative takeover offers from Bain Capital and other financial sponsors, triggering a three-way bidding war with I-Squared Capital and Pacific Equity Partners. Shares of O Media jumped more than 9% upon the news. Sellers are taking their homes off the market in droves. Analysts on ABC News said that nearly 5% of home listings were taken off the market last month. That's your money now.
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5: From ABC News, I'm Sherry Preston. A week after the California primaries, it appears that former reality star Spencer Pratt will not be in the runoff for the mayor of Los Angeles. It's projected that Democratic Councilwoman Nithya Raman will face incumbent Karen Bass. As for the amount of time it took to count the ballots, which President Trump and some Republicans are questioning, ABC's Trevor Ault in L.A. says it's really no surprise.
6: We know there's been a lot of questions on why it's taking California so long to count the votes. Well, 80% of voters here vote by mail, and ballots postmarked by election day can arrive as late as today and still be counted. Plus, election workers are cross-checking the signatures on all of those mail-in ballots. It is not a very fast process, but it is meant to prevent voter fraud.
5: It's primary day in several states today, including Maine, where voters will decide if Graham Plattner should get the nod on the Democratic side of the Senate race, despite recent controversies. A pair of U.S. Army pilots pulled out of the water near the Strait of Hormuz after their Apache helicopter went down. Sources tell ABC they were rescued by a U.S. Navy surface drone. That in the midst of the shaky U.S.-Iran ceasefire.
7: The fierce missile attacks between Israel and Iran had tested the ceasefire and threatened to push the Middle East back into a full-blown war. After Iran fired a barrage of missiles at Israel over the weekend, the president tried to convince Israel not to strike back, telling Axios, "I'm calling Netanyahu right now and telling him not to attack Iran in response." But the Israeli prime minister defied Trump, firing back at Iran anyway.
5: ABC's Mary Bruce. The House Oversight Committee interviewing Leslie Groff today. She's Jeffrey Epstein's former executive assistant.
8: After Epstein died by suicide in jail, prosecutors identified Groff as a potential co-conspirator. But she faced no criminal charges. This is the second time she'll face questions about Epstein, but the first since talking to the FBI 5 years ago.
5: That's Aaron Katursky. This is ABC News.
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2: The war in Iran, now in its fourth month, and Americans say they are certainly feeling it in the form of higher prices, especially when it comes to energy and food.
3: The Federal Reserve Bank of New York survey finds 44% of Americans now say their financial situation is worse than a year ago, and 13% say their situation is much worse, the highest percentage in 4 years. The financial unease putting added strain on food pantries.
2: That's ABC's Karen Waugh. A man accused of sneaking onto a flight from Houston to Los Angeles was in court on Monday.
4: His attorney claims 25-year-old Abdul Rahman Oriyami unknowingly bought a fake boarding pass online, thinking he was buying a cheap ticket.
5: All of us can see the problem with using the internet to obtain a ticket when it's not coming from the airline.
4: Investigators claim Oriyami tried twice to board a flight using the pass, but was turned away. They say about an hour later, he walked past distracted gate agents and boarded a flight to Los Angeles, where he was later found hiding in the bathroom.
2: ABC's Hannah Batah. The Secretary of Agriculture says the food supply is safe, even as more cases of the new world screw worm show up in animals in Texas and in New Mexico. And the stock market is climbing as investors jump back into the AI space. They had backed away from those stocks last week. The Dow up was almost 500 points. Now it's up 341. Sherry Preston, ABC News.
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7: For WSVA News, I'm Jacqueline Dobrin. The Greene County Sheriff's Office is seeking the public's help in identifying three men who may have information relevant to an ongoing fraud and theft investigation. Investigators with the Sheriff's Office believe these individuals may have ties to the Norfolk area. Photos of them are posted on our website, rocktownnow.com. Anyone who can recognize any of these men or has information that may assist investigators is asked to contact the Greene County Sheriff's Office. A new report shows the most common job in every U.S. state based on data from the U.S. Bureau of Labor Statistics. Visual Capitalist reports that Virginia's most common job is also the position with the highest number of workers by profession in the country. Fast food workers dominated the list, with Virginia joining 17 other states for those positions offering the most jobs. In 11 states, retail sales and cashier positions offered the highest number of employment opportunities. For WSVA News, I'm Jacqueline Dobrin.

0: Welcome back to the Ramsey Show in the Fairwinds Credit Union Studio. I'm Dave Ramsey, your host, Rachel Cruz, Ramsey personality. My daughter is my co-host today. Connor is in Boston, Mass. Hey, Connor, what's up?
1: Hey, Dave. Hey, Rachel. How's it going?
0: Good. How you doing, man?
1: I'm doing well. My question today is about investing. So I'm 25 years old. I'm living at home. I make around $56,000 a year. And cash flow in college. So recently I started investing in a brokerage account, and I was wondering, is it wrong to primarily invest into a brokerage account?
2: Just in general?
0: For what purpose? I don't understand your... Why would you only do that?
1: Yeah, so recently I was thinking more about it. I should put money into the retirement accounts, of course, but I was kind of wondering, is it wrong to put more money into the brokerage account versus retirement accounts for the purpose of saving for like a down payment on a house or being able to use that money the age of 59?
0: Yeah. Well, the first thing we would tell you to do is be debt free. Are you?
1: I am.
0: Good. And then we would tell you to have an emergency fund of 3 to 6 months of expenses. Do you?
1: I do.
0: Great. You're way ahead of the game. You're 25 and you're in college. What are you studying, sir?
1: Business administration.
0: Cool. And when will you graduate?
1: This fall, but I'm thinking about going for a master's degree.
0: Why?
1: I haven't been able to find an opportunity in the field that I'd like to pursue.
0: What field is that?
1: Merchandising.
0: You don't need a master's degree.
1: Okay.
0: No. That's not what's keeping you, holding you back. Are you working full-time now?
1: I am.
0: What do you make now?
1: $56,000.
0: Oh, you told me that. I'm sorry. You told me that.
1: No problem.
0: Okay. All right. So 25 years old, you're making $56,000.
2: What are you doing now, Connor, for a job?
1: I'm a deli manager at a grocery market.
0: Great. Okay. Well, I would start pursuing your merchandising career now while you finish up your... Are you finishing a four-year degree or a two-year?
1: Four-year.
0: Okay, good for you. Okay, excellent. Yeah, you got some pretty good basic business tools in your belt academically. All you would need for merchandising, for sure. And what you need to do, though, is get in with a good company that lets you mentor and be apprenticed by some fabulous... people that have been in the business a while, and you can kind of walk alongside them and learn from them, be discipled or mentored, so to speak. That's what I'd be looking for, and I'd be looking for that hardcore and just working it like crazy. I'm going to send you a copy of Ken Coleman's book, The Proximity Principle, which will outline a good way to land that kind of position, which is where that's what I would focus on. Now, having said all that, back to your question, you're debt-free. You have an emergency fund. Way to go. When you've settled in on your permanent career, maybe by this time next year, we would say that you are at baby step 3B, and people do two things at baby step 3B. That 3B is before they start putting 15% away for retirement, they sometimes take a gap period of time and pile up money for a down payment, and you could use a brokerage account to do that, okay?
1: Okay.
0: Sometimes they put zero in retirement. Sometimes they put a little in retirement. Sometimes they put the whole 15% or baby step four in retirement while they're working on their down payment. If you've got the margin to do both, save a good, strong down payment and start putting your 15% away at your new big time job that you've landed by next spring, and you're loading up that Roth 401k, I would love that for you. But if you want to take a couple of years and do no retirement, and just stack cash for your down payment, that's fine. And then, you know, you do need to get the Roth long-term working in your benefit. Because from age, let's say from age 25 to age 65, the amount of money that is in the account that is growth is about 90% of the money. So let's say you had $2 million in there, then somewhere around $1.8 million of the $2 million is growth.
1: Mm-hmm.
0: That means it's all taxable. You're going to pay taxes on $1.8 million if you've got it in a brokerage account. If you've got it in a Roth 401k, zero taxes on that 1.8. And taxes on 1.8 sounds an awful lot like $600,000 or $700,000. So long term, you don't want to only have a brokerage account. Mm-hmm. Long term, you also want to have the tax savings of a Roth 401k Roth IRA.
2: And the question you're asking is fair to say, hey, do I want money tied up till I'm 59 and a half?
0: Yes, some of it.
2: And so that's it. So I would front load your retirement, take care of the Roth IRA, take care of the 401k. And then anything beyond that you want to be able to save in a brokerage account, you know, get some index funds, whatever that is for you, that's great. Then you can take it. But I would do that second to all the retirement. Go ahead and get all that funded.
0: Third behind buying a house.
2: That's right. That's right.
0: Yeah, the home. Exactly. Yep. So, yeah. Sometimes, Connor, we get the question like a 40-year-old is worried about, okay, I might want to retire in 10 years at 50, mm-hmm. and I can't get to anything till I'm 59 and a half. And in that case, you do what Rachel's talking about.
2: Like
0: and that's your
2: account.
0: Third step, what we call bridge investing, and you'd have a brokerage account, a S&P 500 account, whatever you want to put it in, and you build some wealth there that you can use for those in-between years until you get to the Roth tax-free. Mm-hmm. But don't avoid the tax-free growth. That's a million-dollar mistake minimum for someone your age. That would be a huge mistake. So long-term, it has to be part of your decision-making, but it doesn't have to be the whole thing. And today, if I'm you, I'm landing that big job, and I'm going to stack cash for at least 18 months, maybe 2 years, and get me a nice house. And then you can start loading 15% in and get the house paid off. Work the baby steps. And I think you're going to be in great shape if you just do those things. Shelley is in Detroit. Hi, Shelley. How are you?
3: Good. How are you? Thank you for taking my call.
0: Sure. How can we help?
3: So I will be 43 next year. I have had a salon for the last, 8 years, and I'm actually looking to close it and possibly then just kind of stay home with my kids.
2: Great. Are you able to do that financially?
3: Well, that's what I'm hoping to see. We have two homes. We just have the mortgage on our first home. So again, I know this is first world problems. My husband has always said, hey, stay home. I'll handle it. And I think having my shop has helped just to keep things going and keep things afloat. But I think I could.
0: What does he make?
3: I think I could. I would say between the two of us, we're about 150.
0: No, I asked what he makes. You're quitting.
3: What he makes? About 100.
2: Can you live on that?
3: Yeah, I have other money coming, that has come in.
0: You don't know. You're dodging all over the place. You need to sit down in detail and do a detailed budget on every dollar. And you and him need to sit down and look at, if my income's not here, what does our house look like? And if you like the way it looks and you want to quit, quit.
2: Maybe you sell one of the houses in order to make it work.
0: Yeah, might have to. Sell that other house, pay off your mortgage.

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7: 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Hi, Alex. How are you?
8: Hi, Dave. How are you doing?
7: Better than I deserve. What's up?
8: So I'm just calling because I was following your plan, and I was doing so well, and a few things came up, and I unfortunately fell back into the credit card habit, and I guess I'm trying to reframe my mindset to get out of the habit of using the credit card, and I've kind of been struggling with that a little bit. I really want to get out of debt, but I'm
7: cool. How much credit card debt have you got, Alex?
8: With everything in total, $23,000.
7: It's all credit cards?
8: Yeah, just one specific one.
7: How much do you owe on your car?
8: I don't have a car that... Well, I do owe a car, but it's to a family member.
7: How much do you owe on your car?
8: $7,000.
7: Okay, cool.
9: Is that part of the 23?
8: Yes, correct.
9: Okay.
7: Oh, it is. Okay. All right.
8: Yeah.
7: And so we're talking about $16,000 in credit card debt and $7,000 on the car.
8: Yes, to be exact. Yeah.
7: And what do you make, sir?
8: Between $3,000 to $4,000 per month.
7: Okay. How old are you?
8: I am 30. I'm sorry. 30 years old.
7: That's okay. Good. What do you do for a living?
8: I do factory work, and on the side, I do a little bit of food delivery.
7: Okay. So you said you were going along fine, and some things came up and threw you off the wagon. What came up?
8: Yeah. So my car broke down, mm-hmm. and which is why I ended up borrowing money from a family member to get another vehicle. Otherwise, I would be carless.
7: Mm-hmm.
9: What else? What was the credit card debt? The $16,000 you said you keep going back in. What causes that?
7: What was that?
8: Yeah. I was struggling to make ends meet, and paying bills and stuff like that is.
7: So we've outlined your bills. What bills you got trouble paying?
8: Groceries, gas.
7: Well, you make enough to pay those.
9: What's your rent?
8: I live with family, so I just help with the bills.
7: What does that mean?
8: Yeah. So I help with electricity, water.
7: Yeah, what's your bill?
9: How much of that goes to bills of that $3,000 to $4,000?
8: I would say about $250 a month.
7: Okay, so you got $250 a month for that. I don't know, put in $300 for gasoline, or $250 more. That's $500. You buy a little bit of food. That's a long way from $3,000 or $4,000. Why are you having trouble making your bills?
8: So
7: you're partying a lot.
8: No, I'm actually not.
7: Where are you spending your money?

0: for food, I spend about $600 every 2 weeks.
1: Why? On one guy?
0: Because that's what I contribute in the household. That's basically what I help out since I don't have to pay rent.
1: Oh, I thought you said you had $250 you had to help out with. Now you're saying it's $850.
0: For, like, the bills.
1: No, now you're saying it's $2,000. $600 is $1,200 plus $250 is $1,500 is your rent to live with family. 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
0: Yeah. 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
1: $600 times two is $1,200 plus $250 is $1,450. 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
0: Mm-hmm.
1: The equivalent of, because you're buying food at home and you're buying food out also, aren't you?
0: Yes, I am.
1: Okay. So here's what's happening, I think. I might be wrong. I'm just listening to you trying to diagnose over the phone here, okay? But I think you're disorganized and you do not have a detailed every dollar plan because you have margin in the budget you gave us. There is room in these numbers.
2: Yeah, and the problem, too, is, Alex, that the credit card keeps catching your slack. So you're a little bit of the sloppiness and the not, you know, not having, like, really strict boundaries with your money. The credit card is what sneaks in there, and you end up racking up $16,000. So here's the deal. If the credit card wasn't around, you wouldn't have that option. Yeah, so I think, Alex, you cut up your credit card right now.
1: Where is it?
0: Yeah, so I actually did cut it up, and the mistake I did make, you know how most phones have, like,
2: Apple
0: Pay. Add your credit card?
2: Yeah. Apple Pay, take it off, okay? Take it off Apple Pay. It's not as exciting as cutting up a physical card.
1: As soon as you hang up, you reach over to Apple Pay and delete
2: it.
0: Yes. Yeah.
2: But that's the, I mean, that's...
0: Yeah,
2: that's the step that starts to... No, I was just going to say, that's the
1: stuff... You have to put boundaries up for yourself.
2: Yes, that's the stuff that starts to change your behavior, because it's not an option anymore.
1: And go on Amazon and unplug your card.
0: Yeah. Yeah.
1: If you want an Amazon account, it has to be on a debit card.
0: Okay.
1: Get your credit card number off there. As soon as you hang up, do away with Apple Pay. Completely delete it. You do not need it. As soon as you hang up, take your debit card and replace it on your Amazon account, or close your Amazon account altogether.
0: Okay, yeah, I'll definitely plan on doing that.
1: And anything else that you use regularly that has your credit card number on it, put your debit card number on it and take your credit card off. If you're paying utilities or anything else, take it off. Get rid of it. Get rid of any sign that you ever owned a credit card if I came and investigated you. I don't want to be able to find anything. For your sake, you got to get rid of it because it keeps sneaking back, and you know, and... Had one guy memorize the number. I don't know how to erase that. But anyway, you know, it's like, you know, you got to put up some boundaries. But the biggest thing is you don't need it if you would get organized and stick to the organization. You make enough to pay the bills that you have easily and begin to get out of debt. And if you add up what you're paying to live there, you ain't got a deal. So you need to look at that, too, and start thinking about a single guy for $1,450.
2: Because the food thing, I mean, you're not eating all of that.
1: You're not eating $1,200 worth.
2: No.
1: If you do, you got another problem.
2: Yep. So relooking at some of that, Alex, I think is going to help. And if you start putting some things in place.
1: It might be that getting out on your own with a roommate might help with a bunch of this.
2: It the might family, be,
1: because you have more, a more reality of what it is you actually need to spend for you to exist. Mm-hmm. And I don't think it's as much as you're paying to live there. So doesn't sound like it to me. But you can look at all that. It'd probably be good for you anyway. And so let's consider that idea. And then, you know, chop up the card. You've already done that. Let's cut it off of all the anywhere digitally that it's stored. Get rid of it.
2: Welcome to 2026. It used to be like, get your scissors out and cut up the card. Now they're like,
1: now we have to take a sledgehammer to your iPhone. Yeah. Get your iPhone out, lay it down, hit it with a hammer. It'll probably help you in a lot of ways.
2: Oh.
1: Probably a lot of things would get better in your life when you did that. Oh my gosh. Yeah, Alex, that's the thing. And the other thing I used to do when I was starting all this stuff, Alex, 1,000 years ago, was I would pretend. I would say, okay, what if I had to pay off $2,000 next month or something terrible was going to happen to a family member. And it isn't, but I would just pretend that. Like, if I had to save a child's life, could I do it? Well, yeah. I could get organized. I could get intense if I had to save a child's life. If I had to do something that emotional, right? Visceral. And you go, okay, if I had to do that, then I could do it. That means I can do it. Now I just have to do it. Instead of like, well, I think I'm going to be Dave Ramsey disciplined. That doesn't work. Dave Ramsey isn't watching over you. You got to go do it. And that's the beauty of this. You fix the person in your mirror while you transform your finances.

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2: News. I'm Sherry Preston. Two chopper pilots not injured when their Apache helicopter crashed in the Gulf of Oman near the Strait of Hormuz, which Iran has effectively closed. It's primary day in four states. The most interest is in Maine, where Graham Plattner is hoping to become the Democratic candidate for Senate, despite some recent controversies. Spencer Pratt is poised to lose his bid to become the next mayor of Los Angeles. It's projected he will not make it to the runoff. In about an hour, NASA will announce the new crew for the next Artemis mission, and the crew of the last mission will be there to pass the baton. Literally, says ABC's Gio Benitez.
3: Victor Glover, the first person of color to travel to the moon. Christina Cook, the first woman. Jeremy Hansen, the first Canadian. And it turns out that they brought batons with them to symbolize that this is really a relay race and that each mission just builds on the next.
2: Sales of previously occupied homes picked up last month at their fastest pace since December as the string home buying season. This is ABC News.
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6: WSVA's local AccuWeather for Harrisonburg and the Shenandoah Valley today. Not as warm, but pleasant with a mix of clouds and sun, a high of 79. Mostly cloudy, humid, a stray thunderstorm late tonight, the low just 67. It'll be warm and humid, variably cloudy Wednesday with an afternoon thunderstorm, a high of 87. Hot starting Thursday with clouds and sun, a thunderstorm in the afternoon, a high up to 92 on Thursday. I'm AccuWeather meteorologist Jason Caterina on WSVA.
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1: Today's question comes from Courtney in Minnesota. I own my home free and clear and have no other debt. My ex-husband moved an hour away, and it would be easier for me and the kids if I move closer to him since we share custody. Can I purchase a home with cash before my current home sells? I have a realtor and know that what we can list my house for and what I can afford once it's sold. We've talked about contingency offers as well as taking out a mortgage, paying it off once my current house is sold. What is the best way to buy a house in cash considering my situation? I mean, the contingency is probably the easiest element there. So, I mean, it would be that. And I mean, honestly, right now it is it's more of a buyer's market. You're not, you know, stuck in 2022 when it was just insane. And no one took even contingency offers. So now I would say you have a best case scenario with where the market is for you to be able to pull something like this off.
0: So mechanically, the way that would work is you could do two things. The straight contingency, you go find the neighborhood that you think you want to move into. There's six houses on the market. You look at them, you pick out your favorite one, and you make an offer subject to the sale and simultaneous closing of your home. Most markets, the way that's done, and it is a little bit regional, but most people in most areas of the country, the way that's done is they'll put a 72-hour clause in there that says they keep the house on the market, they accept your contract, you have terms. If yours sells, you simply close on it. Very easy. If yours hasn't sold, the other house that you're trying to buy is still on the market. If they get another offer that they want to accept, you have 72 hours to decide if you want to close or not. And you wouldn't. You would walk away if your house hasn't sold. Because the only other thing you can do is go in debt to do that, and I'm not going to tell you to do that in this situation. So the other thing you can do that's, if you can't get someone on the house you like to do a contingency with a 72-hour out, which is a fairly standard thing in the business, okay? But if you can't get someone to do that, what we did, Sharon and I did this, is we figured out the neighborhood we wanted to be in, and we looked at about six or eight houses out there while our house was on the market, and then when our house sold, we went and bought one. It was that simple. And we were ready, and actually one of the houses we had looked at, we weren't able to get it. It sold. It got away from us while our house was on the market. But our house sold. We went and bought one of them, and we were okay with that because we're not really, like, freaking out about a house or something. There's houses on every corner. You can get another one. So it's not like we're getting married. We're just buying a house. So you can move again if you need to. So the third option is sell your house and go rent and then look for a house with the cash in your hand and just buy one. So any one of those three will work, and any one of those three will work without you borrowing money. So no, in no case would I tell you to go get a mortgage to make your ex-husband happy. No case.
1: Yeah. I mean, not to make him happy, but
2: it would be nice if we could be closer to him.
1: He should have moved.
0: No. He's the one moved away. Hello. All right. Abby's in Portland, Oregon. Hey, Abby, what's up?
3: Hey, thanks for taking my call.
0: Sure.
3: I recently was appointed a power of attorney for an elderly family member who's not a parent. As I've gotten into her finances, I realized that she's got no money. Her IRA has been completely drained. She's got two savings accounts that have just basically pennies in them.
0: Where did it go?
3: She had someone that she had hired to assist her, and in the last 6 months prior to me becoming POA, several hundred thousand dollars went up missing, which is a different conversation. That's a different conversation.
0: Okay.
3: Yes, we're on it.
0: Good, because I'm angry with you and for her. Okay. All right.
3: Yes, no. It just makes me shake. And yeah. But I'm not going to see a penny of that.
0: Okay? No, it's probably gone. I don't disagree.
3: Now, she owns free and clear, no mortgage, a condo and a house.
0: Mm-hmm.
3: She also has a piece of commercial property that I can ultimately liquidate to fund her care needs. She's in an extended care facility now. Mm-hmm. But there's going to be some time right before I can get my hands on any of those dollars.
0: Well, how much time do you need? I mean, how long will it take?
3: What's the condo
0: worth?
3: It's currently, like, if I were to look it up on Zillow, it's like $300.
0: Is it the cheaper of the three?
3: It is the cheapest of the three, yeah.
0: Yeah, sacrifice it.
3: Okay.
0: And get some cash in the bank to take care of her.
3: Right, but still, even if, you know, I'm just thinking, like, if I got an offer tomorrow, which I won't, because I can't list it tomorrow. I could probably list it next week, because I got to get it cleaned out. But that will still be...
0: Not if you're sacrificing it. You can list it and sell it by the morning and close it by Friday to an investor and sell it for 2.25. Dump it.
3: Okay.
0: If she has zero cash and she needs money this moment, correct?
3: Yes.
0: That's what I was understanding. Okay.
3: Yes.
0: And then the other two properties you got patience on because you did this.
3: Yes.
0: But
3: okay.
0: Otherwise, you're going to have a person in a nursing home who's out of her right mind, and you are the POA, and now you've gone and gotten a loan? Oh, gross.
3: Yeah.
0: That's icky. That's so icky. I'd rather give up $75,000 of her equity and sell that other condo for 2.25, as is, and you shovel it out, Mr. Investor.
3: Okay.
0: Let some guy that took a TikTok course come give you some money.
3: Okay. Okay.
0: That makes sense? I mean...
3: It absolutely does.
0: And it's very clean and very, very quick. I used to be that guy 30 years ago. I used to buy real estate like that. And one of the things we're not going to give you a lot, but we'll close it Friday.
3: Okay.
1: Would you do one of those billboards that you see, we buy your home for cash?
3: Or the shop around.
0: The first thing I would do is just go to Ramsey Solutions and hit the Ramsey Trusted and call the real estate agent that or two that were in the area where that condo is that are Ramsey Trusted and tell them, what have I got to do to move this? Do you have a couple of investors in your pocket that buy stuff at a deal? Because I got to move this thing by and close it Friday and see how any of them respond. That's probably the easiest way to do it. And they'll take care, tell them what's going on, and they'll help take care of you. And, you know, you take the least beating on it as possible. But I'm thinking...
1: But $200,000 is
0: I'm thinking $50,000, off of $300,000 is probably going to get you anybody you want.
3: Okay.
0: There's nothing else you could move that'll buy you a month? I mean, is there a car you could dump that would buy you a month?
3: She has a 2012 Volkswagen Jetta. That might be get me $1,000.
0: No, it'll get you five, but it's not going to get you a month. What's the bill? What's the bill and who's it owed to?
3: Well, she has her bill for her assisted living, which I covered her first month in deposit. That was $7,500, and then she has a couple of credit cards. She has some medical bills from hospitalizations and annual insurance.
0: I don't have to pay any of those for 60 days. They can sit.
3: Okay.
0: The only thing I got to do is take care of her.
3: Right.
0: If the Jetta, what's the monthly bill on the assisted living?
3: It'll be around five.
0: Well, if the Jetta will cover your month, dump it to Carvana or somebody. And that might buy you a little bit more time, and you don't have to sacrifice the condo quite so deep to get it moved the next month and then systematically work through the other two properties. Maybe we don't have to be quite so desperate, but just kind of work through your cash flow analysis that way. You're doing a great job, and thank you for taking care of her.

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3: Our scripture of the day, John 14:6. Jesus answered, I am the way, the truth, and the life. No one comes to the Father except through me. John Maxwell said, a leader is one who knows the way, goes the way, and shows the way. Classic John. Nice alliteration there, John. Well done. Scott is in Washington, D.C. Hey, Scott, how are you?
4: I'm great, Dave. Thank you both for taking my call.
3: Sure. How can we help?
4: I was married for 15 years. We've been divorced for 20 years. We had two daughters. They're in the mid to late 20s now. Both very good people. Never in trouble, not weed heads, their professional careers. Just never had a relationship, sadly. I've always said it is what it is. You can't make things happen sometimes. But I get an occasional, random text, hey, how are you? But nothing structured like at Christmas or Easter or Thanksgiving or Father's Day or birthday. Never a card, never a call. Just, the drop of a hat, you might get something random. My mom even will send, $50 on a birthday, and there's no gratitude. I mean, when I was that age, I was writing thank you notes because you couldn't afford long-distance calls. And, it was second nature. And, doing my final documents now. I'm getting ready to rewrite the will. I'm like, they're not in it currently. And I'm starting to rethink it, is there distance caused by something out of my control? Maybe they had somebody in their ear. I don't know. I don't want to ask those questions. It just seems intrusive and a lot of water over the dam. And as I'm about to rewrite everything, how do you include what the behavior into your will and your estate plan? You've always said a wise man leaves an inheritance to his children's children, and I'm at a loss with where to go from here.
3: Well, the sad thing is when there's that much pain, there's not a clear answer. You're not morally obligated to give anyone money, legally obligated or spiritually obligated to give anyone money. And when you leave a wise man or a good man, a godly man leaves an inheritance to his children's children is a proverb. But that inheritance is sometimes pastors will teach that as a spiritual inheritance, not a money inheritance. And I think it's both personally. But if you're prohibited from doing that because you don't have a relationship with the grandchildren's parents, then you can't do that. So you're prohibited in terms of having an influence with them. Okay. You're under no obligations and there's a lot of pain. It's very difficult to weed through all of that and find something. The only thing I would throw in is just, I have never, when you write this down, it's as if it's done. Okay. Until you change it again. Okay.
4: Correct.
3: If you die before you change it, it's going to be done. And so in a sense, when I write down something on my will or in my estate plan, I consider it done until I change it. Mm-hmm. So I have to be willing to quote, die with it, not live with it. Right. In that sense, one of my things, and I do this with team members that are leaving, I do it with anything, it's a situation like this,

I have never regretted generosity. And generosity is a form of grace, and that is undeserved. That's what grace is.

0: Because you don't even know them.
1: Oh, they haven't hit the ground yet.
0: Oh, we don't even have any yet. Okay. Well, if there's grandkids, I'm sorry. If there's grandkids, then that's the children's children, right? So, or if you left something in trust for future grandkids, that would be, you know, you could do that. And, you know, it's more about you addressing all of the stuff that's in your stomach and in your heart while you're dealing with all this, and has very little to do with what's in your head.
2: Yeah, it's definitely a humility play, Scott, not an ego play, right? Of this, I've raised great kids, and well, and I get to leave them. This, you know what I mean? Like, that feels good, right?
0: Yeah, this is hard.
2: This is
0: sure.
2: This is the
0: hard.
2: Other end of the spectrum. So it would be
0: out of sad. I'm sorry.
2: Out of a level of just humility, and that you love them because of just for the sake that they are your children, and not on any level of condition of a relationship, which is sad. Really, really sad. But that's where that's the posture that it would come from. Yeah. It's just as their dad.
0: You mind me asking how old you are?
1: 60. I'll be 63 later this year.
0: Okay. Are you ill?
1: No.
0: Okay.
1: I've taught FPU 4 times.
0: Okay. Thank you. I appreciate that. All right.
1: Finally.
0: Yeah. So we're the same age. I mean, I'm 65.
2: Scott,
0: so.
2: Can I be nosy and ask how much will you be leaving, just in general, if it's not to them? Or to them,
1: well, right now the net worth about 2.5.
2: Okay.
1: And, you know, I'm not a spender by any means.
2: Where would you leave it if it wasn't to your daughters? I'm just curious.
1: Right now it's a couple of different charities.
2: Okay.
1: You know, orphanage, battered women's shelter, and a church.
2: Yeah.
0: I would do some of both because of you, not because of them. And and you can decide the proportions and whatever. And if you want to go really deep into it, you could leave some into a trust for future grandchildren as well. Now you've got to figure out who the trustee is in this mess, bless their heart. But that's, you know, that's the three things you could do. Nothing, something, and or something for the grandkids. I would be, it would be hard for Dave, even though I try to live my life on the other thing I just taught you, it'd be hard for Dave to leave a bunch of money to somebody who hadn't spoken to me. Like, almost impossible. I couldn't do it. I'd leave something, probably. But, I leave a tip when the service is bad, because it says something about me, not about the service. And that's going to be their freaking Dave Ramsey story. So there you go. That thing too. But that's not going to do with this discussion. But
2: yeah. Yeah. I mean, that's
0: a hard, sad thing.
2: Well, it is. And, you know, and the hope, Scott, obviously, is that between now and then that there's some level of reconciliation. And you know what I mean? And things can change. Relationships can change. And, you know, that's the ultimate prayer, regardless of the money. But for the financial side, it just would take a deep level of humility, because you're getting nothing from it, right? To leave you something because you gave me something, there's like a condition there.
0: Yeah. But it's not really conditional. It's just...
2: Well, it's... It makes sense, I know. But you know, and it's not like the girls, because he said his daughters are not, you know,
0: they're not
2: irresponsible or crazy.
0: People,
2: yeah.
0: Yeah, that's hard.
2: That's tough. Hard.
0: I'm sorry. I'm sorry you're facing that. Yeah. Oh, man. Yeah, sometimes generosity and forgiveness and grace have more to do with what it does for me than it does the person that it's directed towards.
2: Mm-hmm.
0: Yeah.
2: There almost could be a level of healing in it. I don't know if that's true or not, but I don't know. There's kind of this like extra extension. Yep. Or what you're leaving it to is beautiful too, Scott. The legacy that can pass on if you choose not to. What you've just lined out,
0: incredible
2: work in your city.
0: That puts this hour of the Ramsey Show in the books. We'll be back with you before you know it. In the meantime, remember, there's ultimately only one way to financial peace, and that's to walk daily with the Prince of Peace, Christ Jesus.

If you want to win with money in 2026, you can't keep living normal. Normal's broke. 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If you're getting close to Medicare age, let me tell you what I'm seeing and hearing. A lot of you feel overwhelmed. All those parts, all those plans. Medicare feels like a maze.

0: stories. That's why I want you to know about Chapter. They help you make sense of it all, because you're not crazy for feeling this way. People dread the decision or put it off because it just feels too complicated. Todd in Florida said he was scared to even start, but Chapter walked him through it step by step and found a Medicare plan that actually fit his life and saved him $600 a year. That's exactly what Chapter does. They slow down, explain your options, and help you make a wise decision based on your doctors, your medications, your priorities, and your budget. And the best part, Chapter services don't cost you anything. 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That's #250, say Medicare.
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2: From ABC News, I'm Sherry Preston. Five cases and counting, three cows, a goat, and a dog, all infected with a new world screwworm. The agriculture secretary insists the nation's food supply is not in danger, but the same pest decimated cattle herds back in the 70s. ABC's Jim Ryan in Dallas-Fort Worth has more on the plan to try and eradicate it with sterile flies.
3: The federal government hopes to wipe out the screwworm fly by irradiating millions of them and releasing them onto the countryside to mate with non-sterile flies. Agriculture Secretary Brooke Rollins says,
4: our goal is to have enough sterile flies deployed and out into Texas and wherever else this happens to be before the next summer season.
5: The only method that we're fighting it with is sterile flies, which do not work.
3: Texas Agriculture Commissioner Sid Miller is advocating for insecticide baits, which he says are 95% effective in killing the screwworm fly. Jim Ryan, ABC News.
2: Two Army helicopter pilots rescued by the Navy's first-ever drone task force after their chopper crashed near the Strait of Hormuz. ABC's Martha Raddatz is in Jerusalem.
6: An unmanned Navy surface vessel, a drone boat, was sent to pick up the downed crew. The crew was able to climb aboard the boat, which then delivered them to shore. All of this happened within 2 hours of the helicopter going down.
2: In about a half hour, NASA will announce the crew for the next Artemis mission. ABC's Gio Benitez is at NASA headquarters in Houston.
7: This next mission is going to launch next year. It won't go to the moon. It's actually just going to orbit the Earth, but it's going to test the rendezvous and docking capabilities between NASA's Orion spacecraft and the lunar landers from Blue Origin and SpaceX. Those are the same lunar landers that will bring the astronauts to the surface of the moon, but first they've got to test them.
2: Sales of previously occupied homes picked up last month at their fastest pace since December, a sharp turnaround in demand after a lackluster start to the spring home buying season. Dow's up 100 points. 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
2: It's election day in four states, including Maine, where people are watching the Democratic Senate race closely. Former reality star Spencer Pratt will not be headed to the runoff in the Los Angeles mayor's race.
12: Spencer Pratt had said if Mayor Bowser Rahman won in this race, he was going to give up on living in L.A. His campaign was fully focused on critiquing the mayor, and it did generate a lot of traction online, but not enough traction with voters in the city of Los Angeles, and he'll come up just short of facing the mayor head-to-head.
2: ABC's Trevor Ault in L.A. House lawmakers today will be questioning Jeffrey Epstein's former personal assistant, who shows up 150,000 times in the Epstein files.
13: Groff has denied any knowledge of Epstein's crimes or any participation in them. But Maria Lacerda, who says she was 14 when she was first sexually abused by Epstein, told us she finds that hard to believe.
14: She should bring full accountability to this. I think she knows a lot more than what we think.
13: After Epstein died by suicide in jail, prosecutors identified Groff as a potential co-conspirator. But she faced no criminal charges. This is the second time she'll face questions about Epstein, but the first since talking to the FBI 5 years ago.
2: ABC's Aaron Katursky on Epstein's former personal assistant, Leslie Groff. Pope Leo landing in Barcelona. A bit of a chilly reception, though, when he said he roots for Real Madrid instead of their beloved Barça, Barcelona's team. Real Madrid posting video of that on social media, saying they are the team of God. Sherry Preston, ABC News.
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16: For WSVA News, I'm Jacqueline Dobrin. The Greene County Sheriff's Office is seeking the public's help in identifying three men who may have information relevant to an ongoing fraud and theft investigation. Investigators with the Sheriff's Office believe these individuals may have ties to the Norfolk area. Photos of them are posted on our website, rocktownnow.com. Anyone who can recognize any of these men or has information that may assist investigators is asked to contact the Greene County Sheriff's Office. A new report shows the most common job in every U.S. state based on data from the U.S. Bureau of Labor Statistics. Visual Capitalist reports that Virginia's most common job is also the position with the highest number of workers by profession in the country. Fast food workers dominated the list, with Virginia joining 17 other states for those positions offering the most jobs. In 11 states, retail sales and cashier positions offered the highest number of employment opportunities. For WSVA News, I'm Jacqueline Dobrin.

0: Normal is broken, common sense is weird. 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Rachel Cruz, Ramsey personality, number one best-selling author, co-host of Smart Money Happy Hour. My daughter is my co-host today. The phone number here is 888-825-5225. Robert is in Houston. Hey, Robert, how are you?
1: Hi, Robert. Hi, Dave. I'm doing good. How are you doing?
0: Better than I deserve, sir. What's up in your world?
1: Well, me and my wife are $250,000 in debt, basically on our business. We were thinking on shut down our business because we've been so frustrated. We don't have enough sales, and we kind of scared because we've been borrowing money from my wife's father, and we're scared that if we close our business, we won't have any money for next month.
2: What kind of business is it, Robert?
1: Well, we own a food trailer dealership. So basically my wife's father manufactures them, and we are just the dealership. We just sell them to the people that want to start their own business.
0: Okay. And who do you owe the $250,000 for?
1: So basically $200,000 are for inventory, basically trailers that my father-in-law has built for us, and just we wouldn't be able to pay it back. And then the other $50,000 has been just $30,000 in car loan and $20,000 in personal and credit card debt.
0: Okay, so that's not business. That was just a car you couldn't afford.
1: Yeah, basically the car that we have is a truck that we use to tow those trailers and deliver them, because we thought that will be profitable if we do ourselves the deliveries.
0: How many trailers do you have on the lot right now?
1: I have two right now, and I have another extra two that are getting built.
0: Well, are they being built custom for someone?
1: Yes, they are already sold.
0: Okay, and the two that are on the lot are not sold?
1: No.
0: So you've got $100,000 a piece in those two?
1: I'll say about 60.
0: A piece?
1: Both of them. One of them is...
0: So where does 200 come from if you have two at 60? I don't understand.
1: I think maybe we've been living on a life that we couldn't afford. I mean,
0: well, who loans you the money?
1: My wife's father. So basically, he's been putting the money from his pocket to build them.
0: Did he start building them before you had the dealership?
1: Yes.
0: How basically, was he selling them back then?
1: He was working with another company that was selling them for another dealership.
0: Okay, so, but if you if you complete the two transactions you've got on the line, and you sell off the two that you've got, he gets most of his money back.
1: Yes, but I
0: and then you don't have a job.
1: Install it. Yeah, I have to also get some money to equip them to those trailers. So I'll say on profit, I'll probably will be getting around $40,000 on the four trailers that I have basically on inventory.
0: Yeah, but let's pretend that we're just trying to get your father-in-law whole by selling the four trailers off, the two in production and the two on the lot, and he gets all of his money that way. You don't get any money out of those. And then you sell off the truck and you get a job. He's gotten out. You're out of the business. You're not making money in this business. You're losing money, right?
1: Yes, correct.
0: So why would you keep doing it?
1: I think that me and my wife, it's the only thing that we've been doing.
0: Yeah, but you're not making money.
1: Yeah.
0: Whatever you've been doing that isn't working doesn't matter.
2: It's basically that theory of you're comfortable where you are because it's all you know. And even though it's not smart, it's just you continue to stay because it's the only thing you know, right, Robert? So it's the uncomfortable reality of you're going to have to go learn and do something new. in order to make money.
1: Yeah.
2: Because as we continue pushing on this, it's just
0: It may be worth sitting down with your father-in-law and asking him if he sees a better way to run your business. Because I don't know what you're doing wrong. I don't know if there's enough volume in food truck trailers or not. I don't know enough about that business. It doesn't sound like you're moving enough units to make a living, though.
1: Correct. Yeah.
0: And just because he needs a dealer doesn't mean you need to be in business losing money. And just because you've only done this and you don't know how to do anything else yet doesn't mean you need to be in business losing money. You could be at FedEx stacking boxes and making more money than losing money and not have all this debt. And then figure out what you want to do from there.
1: Right now, we wanted to get rid of our inventory. We were discussing that and just stop our business. And we wanted to also get rid of the truck.
0: Yeah.
1: Because it's almost $1,000.
0: If you sell the four trailers at a profit and you use all of that money to clear the debt with your father-in-law and you sell the truck, you're back at even about, aren't you?
1: Right now, the truck is worth around $11,000 because I put a lot of miles on it, a lot.
0: Okay. Well, then you're probably not going to be even on that. But, dude, you have to go get a career now where you're going to make money. And you got to be thinking about what that's going to be because this business is not operating at a profit. Businesses have to operate at a profit or they don't get to hang around. That's a cold, hard reality. And you just not, I don't know enough about that to tell you how to fix it, but it doesn't sound like you don't think it's going to be fixed. So you can't just sit there and rearrange the deck chairs on the Titanic, dude. I mean, you've got to do something else. And so we got to figure out what we're doing and let your father-in-law know. Mm-hmm. I'm going to give you all the money from these four trailers to get you out as whole as I possibly, get you as close to what I owe you as possible. And then I'm going to go get a job and get rid of this stupid truck that has eaten my lunch. And you know, then I'm going to start making money for my family and moving on. That's where I would be. But it sounds like you've got – the big thing is this, okay? There's two real problems you're facing, and I know because I've been there myself. I closed a business and went bankrupt in my 20s, all right? Number one, your dream is dying. You had this dream that this was going to be this wonderful thing. You're going to own your own business, America the beautiful, the free enterprise system, and you were going to get rich, and that dream has died, and it hurts, and you need to grieve the death of the business. Number two, you're embarrassed in front of your father-in-law because he's over making trailers, and you can't make a living selling them, and he feels like he's a good business guy, and he's helped you, and you know, he's barely even going to get all of his money back. Even if he doesn't get it all back, it's going to be close. That's embarrassing. And those are feelings that I have had. They're not fun feelings. But riding the Titanic all the way to the bottom of the ocean is also worse. So make a call, dude.

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2: Pia, hi, Monique. How are you?
3: Hi. How are you?
2: Better than I deserve. What's up?
3: Hi. So I'm new to baby steps 4, 5, and 6. I feel like it's taking me quite some time to get here. And so I'm super excited. However, I have a baby due next month, and doing baby step 4 with the 15% of my retirement and everything, it seems really scary with upcoming expenses that I know will take effect once my maternity leave is up. So I guess I'm just looking. I don't know if my mindset is wrong or my budget is incorrect, but I just need some encouragement or someone to walk me through.
4: Are you going to be paid while you're on maternity leave, Monique?
3: Yeah. Okay. Yes.
2: You're just talking about like after maternity leave, the daycare kicks in and whoa. Yeah.
3: Yes.
2: Ouch.
3: And just affording that 15% along with, you know, the rest of my budget.
2: Yeah. Well, I mean, just lay your budget out. You can look at it. You know what the daycare is going to cost already, don't you?
3: Yes.
2: Okay. And you've got to, you know, if you have no payments but a house payment, you should be able to do daycare in 15% in most budgets.
3: Well, I have two other children as well that are in daycare.
2: Yeah.
3: So I'll have 3 kids in daycare.
2: Yeah. While you had that, you were already reducing debt. How much debt have you paid off?
3: I've been debt-free for a little over a year now. Well, year and a half, but I paid off like $80,000.
2: Good for you. Are you single?
3: I'm engaged.
2: Okay. When are you getting married?
3: We plan on getting married next year.
2: Why?
3: So it's more so me. I was married before.
2: But you have a baby.
3: And everything. I'm sorry?
2: You have a baby.
3: Yeah,
2: I assume with him.
3: Yeah.
2: I mean, you kind of already made these decisions.
3: Yes. So my fiance wants an actual wedding and.
2: When?
3: Yeah. And so.
2: We're grown ups with 3 kids.
3: Yeah. So the wedding is coming, but we plan for it to be early next year. That's
2: yeah.
3: The date.
2: I would do a party early next year and get married the next 20 minutes. You are in an extremely legal and financially vulnerable situation, my good friend. I am scared for you. And you're worried about putting 15% away in retirement, and you're not even married, and you have 3 kids. Yeah, this is very, very important that you guys get this solidified. I would be in the pastor's or the judge's office this weekend, and we'll have a party next spring. I don't want you hanging out over the edge of this cliff anymore. You're scaring me to death.
3: I understand.
4: Because he is the guy you want to marry, correct?
3: Yeah.
4: Yeah.
2: You're making babies with him.
3: I got back from deployment, and I found out I was pregnant within like 2 or 3 weeks after that. So it was a shock to me.
4: Mm-hmm.
3: I'm
4: just curious. But, how much do you make a year, Monique?
3: So I make three streams of income, but my main job is $81,000 because I'm part-time military.
4: Okay.
3: I make $12,000 a year from that, and then I do receive child support as well, and that comes out to being like $24,000 a year.
2: Okay. And let me ask, the 15% that is strained in your budget, that is your money only. You're not including him.
3: Correct. The 15%.
2: Yeah, no wonder you're strained. Yeah, you're a single mom with 3 kids.
4: Mm-hmm.
2: Yeah, that would be straining.
4: How much does he make a year?
3: He makes well, when he did his taxes, it came out to being like $36,000 or so.
4: What does he do?
3: So he works for a junk removal company. He's like the sole employee, which he's about to take over.
4: Okay.
3: It's very lucrative business where we live.
2: Well, not for him.
4: What will it be when he takes over?
3: No.
4: What will he be making?
3: They've made a little over $200,000. I'm not sure what his boss brings home. All we know is like he's gone on vacation every week. So
2: yeah, okay. Here's the thing, huh? Here's the thing. Okay.
3: Yeah.
2: You call me worried about ability to put away 15% because you're in an untenable situation and you're very vulnerable and hanging over the edge of a cliff. This all is solved the day you get married and you combine your incomes, which is what should happen for this child. It's what should happen for you. And it's what should happen by Saturday. And then all of a sudden you have an income up over $100,000. The two of us are doing a budget together because we're already playing house. So the house, you know, nothing else changes. And so we're now doing a budget together like grown-up married people instead of two roommates. And you've got all the responsibility of three kids, one of which is his. Right?
3: Correct.
2: Okay. So he needs to marry you Friday. I'm going to come get him. I'm serious. This is not good for you, my daughter. You ever heard of a shotgun wedding? I got a shotgun. Okay? So here's what we're going to do. We're going to line this up. This is serious time. This is really, really good. It's the right thing for everyone involved. There is no excuse for, I want a big wedding. That ship sailed when you were 19, kid. Okay? You're not playing in that world anymore. Now you're playing in the real grown-up world where we have taxes and we have trying to hand over
4: daycare business
2: from your boss. You got daycare coming out your ears. And no wonder you can't save 15%. Mm-hmm. So, no, yeah, you need to take your child support, your income, and his new fabulous income, put it all together, and make a every dollar budget because you got married Friday together, and then let's go build a life together because that's what all the data tells us is how you win. The data tells us that if you persist in this methodology, you're going to have one-tenth of the net worth of your married friend. One-tenth. Okay, it doesn't work. That's why I'm for your sake, passionate about this. And I want you to win. I want you to have a good life. And the data says those that shack up, the lady has one-tenth at 35 years old of the net worth of her married
4: friend. Well, and all the risk. I mean, honestly.
2: And she's the one at risk.
4: The one that's going to be walking out, if that's the case, is usually.
2: Yeah, he's just running in and out making babies. You guys got to get this lined up, man. It's the best thing for everybody involved. So,
4: with the assumption that he is the man you want to marry and spend the rest of your life with and all the things.
2: He shouldn't be your fiance.
4: Right. That's what I'm saying.
2: And if you don't,
4: I think the mindset today is we can get engaged and we'll figure out the wedding later. It's almost like do you know what I'm saying though? That's the mindset though.
2: I think there's a child that needs a dad. I don't think you get to make this up. You know, you got to get.
4: I know.
2: This
4: but
2: baby
4: then you walk
2: needs
4: through
2: a family.
4: Yes, I agree. And in a perfect scenario, that would be the case.
2: Yeah, no,
4: that's my hope for Monica. But also, I don't want her walking through a divorce.
2: Any scenario that doesn't suck. Yeah.
4: Yeah, and that he's a horrible guy. Like, you know what I mean?
2: He's a horrible guy. We shouldn't be doing any of this.
4: Right. That's what we're going to make
2: sure. We shouldn't even have been having this conversation.
4: Protecting. Yeah, and making sure that this is it for her. But if it is, to the point that, we have to start making grown-up decisions.
2: Well, she didn't say she was delaying the marriage till the spring because he was a horrible guy and she didn't know if she should marry.
4: I agree.
2: She says because he wanted a party.
4: I know.
2: I'm
4: just thinking of everyone out there listening. This has been a trend that we see over and over again.
2: There's another trend. Half the calls on this show are me telling people to get married these days. So, because the data is there. It's like so simple.
4: You should get
2: I'm such a boomer.
4: You are a boomer, and you should get where you can like facilitate it. What's it called? When you ordain a wedding.
2: That's right. I need to get ordained and just start doing Ramsey weddings on the debt-free stage right here in the lobby.
4: Every Valentine's Day should be a wedding show. And Dave just marries all the people that he does.
2: All at one time, like some kind of cult or something. Yeah, that would be great.

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3: ABC News, I'm Sherry Preston. A U.S. Navy drone boat rescued two American pilots after their Apache helicopter went down near the coast of Oman. The 24-foot unmanned boat was able to locate the two crew members who had spent 2 hours in the water and bring them ashore.
4: We do not know whether this helicopter was shot down or whether this was mechanical difficulty, but these Apache helicopters have been aggressively patrolling the Strait of Hormuz looking for Iranian small boats. This comes in a part of a very high tension, and it has gone back down again in the last few days.
3: ABC Chief Global Affairs Correspondent Martha Raddatz. President Trump says he thinks a peace deal is close in Iran. Today is Election Day in a handful of states. Lots of attention on the main Democratic Senate race, where Graham Plattner, who's been in the headlines recently, hopes to unseat Susan Collins in November. In California, reality star Spencer Pratt will not compete against Los Angeles Mayor incumbent Karen Bass this fall. This is ABC News.
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11: WSVA's local ag weather for Harrisonburg and the Shenandoah Valley today. Not as warm, but pleasant with a mix of clouds and sun, a high of 79. Mostly cloudy, humid, a stray thunderstorm late tonight, the low just 67. It'll be warm and humid, variably cloudy Wednesday with an afternoon thunderstorm, a high of 87. Hot starting Thursday with clouds and sun, a thunderstorm in the afternoon, a high up to 92 on Thursday. I'm AccuWeather meteorologist Jason Caterina on WSVA.
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13: This is a weird show. I started doing this show as a talk radio show almost 40 years ago. And people would call in off a talk radio on when Rush Limbaugh was a big deal, Dr. Laura was a big deal, Dave Ramsey was a big deal. That was all on that AM band and a few FM talkers. And I'm still on 640 talk radio stations. We're still the second largest talk radio show in America. So that's kind of the genesis of this thing, is where it started. But it started back then, and still to this day, talk radio is generally two things. It's generally politics, mainly Republican. And it's generally sports. And that's pretty much it. And then there's this weird thing called The Ramsey Show that drops in the middle of this. And The Ramsey Show is where we teach you what we have learned. Some of it we learned the hard way. I have a PhD in DUMB. I've done plenty of stupid stuff. And I can show you where the potholes are. Don't run into them. Some of it now that we've made a lot of money over the years. We have a research department. We have 1,000 team members here at Ramsey doing all kinds of things other than this show, but that includes research on millionaires, research on everything, especially around the money piece. We've got other shows and podcasts that are vastly popular, like Rachel does Smart Money Happy Hour. Dr. John Deloney's show is massively popular, best-selling books of all kinds and across those things. So that the whole premise of the whole thing, though, is to teach you God's and grandma's ways of doing things because they work. It's called common sense. And common sense is so rare in America that it's like having a superpower. And you can just start with the idea that even if I'm getting in your face or one of us is, it's because we love you and we want you to win. And that formula has propelled us to be one of the biggest brands in the entire marketplace. It's a simple formula. And so when we're coming up with something, sometimes something is our opinion. Sometimes it's data-based. Based in data. And sometimes it's based in 35 years of doing this. I got socks older than some of you. So I know what the flip I'm doing. This is not my first ride on the cabbage truck. So some of it's based in that. And some of it's based in the research that we've done and observable trends. And some things we have shifted and some things are based on principle. And we don't shift them based on principle. This whole marriage thing never came up in the first 20 years of doing the show. It was not a big deal. But in case you didn't know, if you're an old fogey like me, I'm not just bringing this stuff up because I'm an old fogey and I'm an out-of-touch boomer or something like that. Although those things might be true. But that's not the basis for the argument. The basis for the argument is I love you, number one. And number two, it is the data tells us this. And there's all kinds of data now on this. It's hardcore. Today, if you didn't know, more people live together that aren't married than live together who are married. And that line crossed about 11, 12 years ago. And I remember the first time I read it, it kind of blew my mind because I'm an old school. The dinosaurs used to play in my backyard. I mean, I'm that guy. So, but here's a couple of the pieces of the data. There's a thing that's been around since the 60s. And Bill Clinton, when he was president, had a whole nother

0: set of research done that was detailed and very good research done called the success sequence. Listen to this. If you can teach your children, or if you are still young enough that you can do these three things, do them in this order. If you first graduate from high school, then get a full-time job, then get married, then have kids. High school before babies, marriage before babies, full-time job before marriage and before babies. Real simple. Doesn't say what kind of job. You don't have to be a doctor or a lawyer. If you graduate from high school and then get a full-time job and then get married, and only then do you have children, 97% of millennials who completed all three steps in that order were at middle income or higher by their mid-30s. Only 3% were in poverty. All the people living in poverty violated that success sequence. 97% who followed that success sequence are not in poverty. That's a huge number. That's everybody. When you statistically adjust, 3% goes away. Okay? Within a 3% margin of error, which means it's all of them. Okay? Now, median net worth of married households is greater at all age levels. Married householders at 35 years old had 14 times the wealth of an unmarried female and almost 5 times the wealth of an unmarried male. So more than 15 times our last caller is off on net worth if she doesn't follow the sequence or get back in line in the sequence as fast as she can the way I was telling her to do. Married Americans in their 50s have more than twice as much net worth of divorced and never married Americans. And we're just going to live together and act like we're married our entire life, and it's because we're all hippies. The data says you suck. That's what the data says. You failed epically. That's what it says. We did our own Ramsey study of millionaires, the largest study of millionaires ever done. 46% of Americans are married. 80% of the millionaires are married. Married men earn 26% more income than unmarried men. Apparently, she has a stick and she beats your butt out the back door to go get a job. Married couples also benefit from dual income. They reach goals faster. They have tax advantages, married filing jointly. They have more retirement contributions with spousal IRAs, etc. So they end up with more money. Hello. Married men live 8 to 9 years longer than unmarried men. Apparently women keep them from doing stupid stuff. You're not going to drive that, are you? You're not going to eat that, are you? You're not going to climb out there, are you? Women live 4 to 6 years longer.
1: Ours is shorter, ladies.
0: The ladies don't get as much health benefit. Better recovery from health.
1: We just give our lives away.
0: If you have a major health thing, you have a 20% better survival rate from cancer if you're married. This is actual data. Lower rates of depression, anxiety, suicide, fatigue syndrome, especially in men and in women in their 50s. This is data. All the data reports that married people have more sex and better sex. That's what all the surveys tell us, and all the data comes in. When the research is properly done and controlled for, there is a huge advantage to doing this stuff right. And so you can call me names, and you can put all your crap and bull crap on Reddit about Dave Ramsey's out of touch or whatever, but you just don't have any data to back up your stupid butt opinion. That's your problem. And we do. And so we're going to tell you the truth. And some of you are not going to like it. Oh, well, you'll have to listen to something else. Because this is called The Ramsey Show, which means it's like our opinion, not yours. So, and ours is based in the fact that we love you, we want you to win, and it's based in the data and the 30 years of experience of doing this. 10 million families have been through Financial Peace University. You don't agree with the baby steps? Shut the hell up. You don't know what you're talking about. 10 million people say you're an idiot. I'm serious. You know, it's like the hilarious one. It used to bother me.
1: Have you been on Reddit recently?
0: This is so funny. It's so fun. Oh, it's so bad. Reddit is awful.
1: I know.
0: It's a sewer.
1: Don't read it.
0: I don't get in it.
1: Okay, good.
0: I try to stay out of it for that reason. But it's just people are so stupid. So here's a funny one, okay? I have to go back and look at it. But there's something like 60,000 people have left ratings on the Total Money Makeover book. I've sold almost 20 million of them, okay? The book has a 4.75 stars out of 5, which means almost all 5 stars. And yet, after thousands, tens of thousands of people leave 5 stars, some genius comes on and says, I'm going to leave a 1 star. Obviously, you're wrong.
1: Well, they can.
0: No, you can, but you're obviously just stating how stupid you are based on the survey, the data that's in front of you, not based on the book, not based on me. If you missed the tax deadline or belong to the Quarterly Tax Payments Club, you've got your work cut out for you to stay in the IRS's good graces. 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

0: If you want to get on the same page with your spouse, or you want to just be able to feel in control with your money, you have to have a plan. If you manage money for a company called You Incorporated, and you manage money for You Incorporated the way you manage money for you now, would you fire you? Well, then don't expect to prosper. Hello? So sit down, lay out a game plan in detail, address the issues on paper, on purpose, before the month begins. The way to do that in a digital world is the world's best budgeting app, Every Dollar, and it will hold your hand and coach you the Ramsey way all the way through. 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Sophia is in Greenville, South Carolina. Hi, Sophia. How are you?
1: I'm good. How are you?
0: Better than I deserve. What's up?
1: Okay, so I'm calling to see if I should sell my house or keep it, and I'm questioning if I should sell it maybe just to try to, like, build wealth faster and maybe pay off the home sooner. I just recently did a new build in December 2024, and it was a total of $361,670. And I put a down payment of $36,167, which left me with a loan of $325,503 for a monthly payment of $2,454.98. Now, the thing, though, is I just recently started listening to you guys, and the $2,500 of my monthly payment is technically almost 50% of my income. I'm bringing in $5,200 a month.
0: Does the $5,200 a month have health insurance taken out before you get it?
1: Yes.
0: So does it have 401k taken out before you get it?
1: Correct.
0: Okay, that is not the number that we're talking about.
1: Oh, okay.
0: Your take-home pay that we're talking about is just net of taxes only.
1: Okay, I see.
0: So if you add back the health insurance and your 401k contributions, that's the percentage we would want to be lower. What's your income? You said $5,000 a month, so that's 60. So you're making 75 or 80?
1: Yeah, I'm like at 83.
0: Okay. Are you getting a tax refund?
1: I did this year, not my first year, but only because I think of my mortgage insurance. And that was my first time itemizing.
0: Mm-hmm. And so how much was your tax refund?
1: It was like $1,500.
0: Okay. All right. So that's another $100 a month plus, $125 a month plus that you would add back in because you're having too much taxes taken out of your check.
1: Yes.
0: You follow me? So if we add $125 plus health insurance plus
2: 401k contribution.
0: 401k, this doesn't sound quite so dire anymore, I suspect.
2: What do you think it's more at then? 40%, Sophia, if you had to guess?
1: Yeah, because I think so for my 401k, I do, technically it's $207.50 a check, so I get paid twice a month, so almost like $400 a month, plus I do $68 in, first of all, that's my medical insurance, but my HSA is $75 a check.
2: Okay. So that's like $640 you could add back in. So okay. It wouldn't be super significant from a percentage standpoint.
1: Yeah. And the reason I also ask is because I do have a deteriorating eye condition. And so at some point I could lose my vision completely. There's not like an estimate of time of when it could happen because it varies by person. Mm-hmm. And so that's just kind of like one of my fears. Well, what if it... You know, it could be 5 years, it could be 25 years.
0: How old
1: from
0: are you?
1: I'm 41.
0: Okay. All right. Well, I mean,
1: you don't
0: have enough house payment that I am panicked with the adjustments that we've just made, but it is a little bit tight. And has your income been going up pretty steadily?
1: Yeah, luckily I did get about like 2% cost of living.

0: your house is not worth stressing and losing sleep over. And so if you wanted to downsize, you got to factor in fees and, you know, commissions and everything that goes into the final purchase price. But I wouldn't be mad if you did decide to make that move.
1: Yeah. The good news about you is you're so precise and detailed in planning that it's not going to sneak up on you. You're going to know a long time. You get stress relief and anxiety relief from details. Well, if you know the details, you're calmer, right?
2: Correct.
1: Yeah. I could tell by the way you're $207.14. Hello. I mean, you know, that kind of stuff, right? So that's the beauty of who you are. And that's going to work to your advantage, because what happens when you can be strained by the house, we call it house poor, is it sneaks up on people. Mm-hmm. And then they go, oh, I got to have a car. Oh, why don't I have any money? Oh, I got to put a heat and air on that thing. Oh, why don't I have any money? And you're
0: going to
1: know. You're not going to say, why don't I? You're going to know exactly where your money is.
0: Sophia, do you have a lot of savings just on the side for an emergency?
2: Right now, I have about $7,000, and I'm trying to.
0: Okay.
2: I would like to do 6 months just because of my vision.
1: Yeah, you need to.
2: Harder.
1: You need to.
2: And I don't drive, so it would have to be like a remote job.
1: Yeah.
0: Okay.
1: Yeah, your $1,000 savings needs to all go on emergency funds right now till you get it up to where you need it to be. Because, that savings is also going to give you pad. Mm-hmm. And keeping up with the detail and a big pile of cash is going to remove stress for you. And then if you can see the thing that the numbers start to go the wrong way, you can sell the house like Rachel said. But for today, as long as you're not feeling so pinched you can't breathe, I would not keep it if it's bothering you. But I don't hear it bothering you. You're just, the only thing you were concerned about was that the Ramsey Show said your ratios were off.
0: Yeah.
1: And they are off, but they're not way off like we thought when we first started the call. So, you're going to be fine because you're such a planner and because of what you're facing medically. I guess you have to be, right? And that's just a really good way to react to your situation overall. And I would apply the same diligence to career options that you could look at and move towards as your site starts to go. And, you know, depending on the timeline, like you said, it might be 2 years, it might be 25. You don't know. So we'll pray for the 25 or never. Either one of those will be fine, right? But in the meantime, let's start thinking about what our next thing is that we can make $80,000 doing with even if this medical condition gives us a fit. So I think you're a pretty impressive girl. I think you're sharp. So I think you're going to be okay. But don't keep the house if it steals your life. That was Rachel's tune, and I agree with that one. Wow. Real estate is awesome until it's not. When you buy real estate and it makes you broker, that's why they call them brokers. Be careful. Don't buy too much.

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1: From ABC News, I'm Wayne Cabot. Maine is the main focus today in primary elections that could reshape the Senate. Voters there will decide if they can overlook recent revelations about frontrunner Graham Plattner. ABC News political director Avery Harper says voters are also deciding on competitive races across America.
2: In South Carolina, Republican Congresswoman Nancy Mace is seeking her party's nomination for governor in a competitive primary. And out west, Nevada Governor Joe Lombardo is running for re-election in a race that is expected to draw lots of attention in November.
1: A U.S. Army helicopter has gone down near the Strait of Hormuz. Unknown what brought it down, ABC's Martha Raddatz reports two crew members were saved by a drone boat.
3: The rescue was carried out by Navy and Air Force assets from what is called Task Force 59, the Navy's first ever drone task force. An unmanned Navy surface vessel, a drone boat, was sent to pick up the downed crew. The crew was able to climb aboard the boat, which then delivered them to shore. All of this happened within 2 hours of the helicopter going down.
1: Martha Raddatz from Jerusalem. The House Oversight Committee is hearing more today about Jeffrey Epstein and how he operated. The witness is Epstein's executive assistant for 18 years. Her name, Leslie Groff, appears in the Epstein files more than 150,000 times.
4: Groff scheduled Epstein's frequent encounters with celebrities, scientists, and politicians, booked travel for women, and according to federal prosecutors, numerous Epstein victims said Groff was responsible for scheduling massages during which they were sexually abused. Groff has denied any knowledge of Epstein's crimes or any participation in them.
1: ABC News chief investigative correspondent Aaron Katersky. Nick Reiner, son of Rob Reiner, is seeking money from a trust fund that his parents established. He says he needs that money for his defense against charges that he killed his parents. You're listening to ABC News.
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1: Screwworm is as bad as it sounds. Farmers, ranchers, some pet owners even, in Texas and New Mexico are monitoring their animals for signs of the potential threat.
9: Even as U.S. Agriculture Secretary Brooke Rollins returned to her native Texas to address the New World screwworm situation.
10: Just a couple of hours ago, we had an additional confirmation in a goat in Gillespie County, Texas.
9: Bringing to five the number of cases, three of them in cattle. Rollins is confident that it can be contained.
10: This is not a virus. It is not a disease. It is a pest.
9: The plan is to release hundreds of millions of sterilized flies to break the New World screwworm's reproductive cycle. Jim Ryan, ABC News in Dallas-Fort Worth.
1: Another security incident involving air travel. This time an Air Canada pilot is accused of flying thousands of passengers on hundreds of flights without the proper license. Here's ABC's Hannah Badaw.
11: Officials say the investigation began after a random certification check revealed inconsistencies. The airline denies safety was ever compromised, saying all pilots at Air Canada undergo mandatory recurrent training every 6 months, but acknowledging the licensing process is essential. The airline saying it takes this matter with utmost seriousness.
1: The pilot is charged with fraud and public mischief. It's game four tonight, the Stanley Cup final between the Vegas Golden Knights and the Carolina Hurricanes. Golden Knights lead the series 2-1. I'm Wayne Cabot. ABC News.
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14: Roads in the noontime hour are quiet. No incidents, no accidents, no backups, no delays to tell you about. However, if you're seeing it, and we're not saying it, call the WSVA traffic tip line. It is 540-214-2500. Give us a call and let us know.
15: WSVA's local ag weather for Harrisonburg and the Shenandoah Valley today. Not as warm, but pleasant with a mix of clouds and sun, a high of 79. Mostly cloudy, humid, a stray thunderstorm late tonight, the low just 67. It'll be warm and humid, variably cloudy Wednesday with an afternoon thunderstorm, a high of 87. Hot starting Thursday with clouds and sun, a thunderstorm in the afternoon, a high up to 92 on Thursday. I'm AccuWeather meteorologist Jason Caterina on WSVA.
14: 77 degrees, relative humidity at 66%. The barometric pressure is steady at 30.44. Winds out of the south, 6 to 7 miles an hour under partly sunny skies. I believe we will hit our projected high of 79, but that's just a prediction. 12:06 at WSVA. 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
16: 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Sixth District Congressman Ben Klein joined other Republican colleagues in sending a letter to the U.S. Department of Agriculture Secretary Brooke Rollins, supporting the state's request for the USDA disaster designation following the severe freeze events in April that caused significant crop damage across the state. The letter stated that preliminary estimates placed direct agricultural losses between $32 million and $105 million, with total economic impact expected to grow as secondary losses, reduced future income, and drought conditions continue to develop. Klein said in a statement that farmers are the backbone of Virginia's 6th District, providing food, growing the economy, and carrying forward a proud agricultural tradition. June is National Safety Awareness Month, and Columbia Gas of Virginia is reminding folks not to do it yourself when it comes to natural gas equipment and lines. Spokesperson Stephanie Benson says one of the most important steps to do is to contact a qualified gas professional.
17: Contacting 811 before you dig is an important step to take before you start any kind of digging project outside. You don't want to hit a line that's buried under the yard because you can't see where those items are buried.
16: Benson adds to contact a professional if you notice any change with your appliances, such as a yellow flame or the presence of soot around a burner on your gas stove or your furnace or hot water heater fan often kicking on and off. The Agriculture Secretary held the latest briefing on New World screwworm detection reports in response efforts in Texas. Rod Bain with the USDA reports.
18: The latest news on New World screwworm cases in the U.S. and USDA efforts in response and eradication provided by Agriculture Secretary Brooke Rollins Monday in Kerrville, Texas. Since the initial detection and case announced this past Wednesday in South Texas.
19: On June 5th, we confirmed a second positive detection in a 30-day-old calf, also located just a few miles away in Zavala County. Yesterday, USDA confirmed two additional cases, one in Texas in a calf in LaSalle County, and another in Lea County, New Mexico, in a dog that we are hearing has been moved up from Mexico. And today, we had an additional confirmation in a goat in Gillespie County, Texas.
18: Also covered at the home of USDA's new livestock insects research facility, additional innovations added or soon to be added to response efforts, as well as President Donald Trump's appointment of Texas cattle producer and entrepreneur John Bellinger as the new senior advisor for New World screwworm. I'm Ron Bain reporting for the U.S. Department of Agriculture in Washington, D.C.
16: Thanks, Ron. And finally, this afternoon, the latest batch of migration data from the IRS reveals that the people moving out of Virginia have higher incomes than those moving in from other states. However, due to Northern Virginia's proximity to Washington, D.C., immigrants moving into Virginia from other countries are often more affluent than the existing population. The trend of immigrants making Virginia richer has been consistent over the years. Overall, the data underscores the complex economic interdependence between different regions in Virginia and the positive role of immigration that sometimes drive economic growth. For News Talk 92.1 and 550 WSVA, I'm Jacqueline Dobrin.
14: Thank you very much, Jacqueline. 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Coming up, we'll check the AccuWeather forecast and we'll hear from Bill O'Reilly.
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14: 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Before we hear from Bill O'Reilly, let's get a check of the WSVA AccuWeather Forecast. The WSVA AccuWeather Forecast for Harrisonburg and the Shenandoah Valley. Sunny and pleasant this afternoon. A Chamber of Commerce kind of day with a high near 80. Clouds humid tonight. Could see a stray thunderstorm overnight with a low down to 67.

0: Variable cloudiness tomorrow with a chance of an afternoon thunderstorm. Warmer with a high Wednesday, 87. And then we're in the soup starting on Friday with partly sunny, humid conditions and hot chance of an afternoon thunderstorm. The high Thursday, 92. More of the same on Friday. Saturday, partly sunny, warm, less humid, and the high will be around 90. Franklin will have the extended ag forecast at the end of the hour. It is 77 degrees at 12:15. 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
1: 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You are listening to the O'Reilly Update. Coming up next, the news with Mike Slater.
2: Thank you, Bill. It is Tuesday, June 9th, 2026. Here's what's happening today in America. Another federal judge strikes. Citizens denaturalized. Earthquake in Florida. And Big Sports Week tips off. It's all coming up, and Bill's going to be here with your message of the day. But first, a federal judge vacated President Trump's $100,000 fee for employers' H-1B visa applications. The federal judge said this fee violated the Federal Administrative Procedure Act and the Constitution. Letitia James, the Attorney General of New York, said every day thousands of people with H-1B visas serve New Yorkers as doctors, teachers, and other skilled workers. Teachers. H-1B visas are specifically for foreigners with a specialty occupation. Anyway, today a court put an end to this administration's illegal attempt to destroy this critical program and the many jobs it makes possible. Trump said that the H-1B visa program has been misused and is undermining U.S. economic and national security through the, quote, large-scale replacement of American workers. Prior to this change, H-1B visa fees were about $2,000 per application. There's about 100,000 H-1B visas every year, but since this payment was announced in February, only 85 payments have been made. The Department of Justice filed cases to denaturalize 17 legalized migrants. The acting Attorney General Todd Blanche said getting U.S. citizenship is a privilege. And under the steadfast leadership of President Trump, the Department of Justice maintains a zero-tolerance policy for the abuse of this process. Federal law allows for the deportation of migrants who committed deception during the citizenship naturalization process. For example, one of these 17 guys from Haiti sexually abused his minor daughter during his naturalization process. While you're being naturalized, you have to attest under oath that you had not committed any crime for which you had not been arrested, and you cannot conceal ongoing criminal conduct. An earthquake struck off Cuba's northwest coast, shaking Cuba, Mexico, and Florida, an area not typically prone to quakes. This is a 6.1 magnitude. An earthquake this strong has not hit the area since 1880. Authorities have not reported any major damage or casualties, but Cuba's in bad shape right now. They've already had blackouts for many months now. The quake was felt as far away as Orlando. A big sports week. The president was at the NBA Finals yesterday at Madison Square Garden, the first sitting president to be at an NBA Finals game. Thursday is the opening game of the World Cup. A referee from Somalia was denied entry into America at the Miami airport. He was determined inadmissible due to vetting concerns. Our first game is Friday at 9 p.m. in Los Angeles against Paraguay. And then Sunday night is the UFC fight night at the White House. Main card set to begin at 8 p.m. Eastern. First fight at 4 o'clock Eastern. I'm Mike Slater. From Politics by Faith, Bill O'Reilly has your message of the day. Next.
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4: 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It's found right here at home.
5: In 1776, Reverend Peter Muhlenberg shocked his congregation in Woodstock. 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He marched south and formed one of Virginia's earliest regiments.
4: As America celebrates its 250th anniversary, Harrisonburg Media Group invites you to explore the local people, places, and moments connected to the American Revolution. 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This is America 250, with roots right here in the Shenandoah Valley.
1: Time now for the O'Reilly Update Message of the Day. On this Tuesday, why is President Trump attending the Knicks-Spurs game an issue? So what? The guy has followed the team for years. In fact, it was at a Knicks game when Donald Trump told me he was going to run for president. I replied, "Of what country?" Always the wise guy. The media continues to be obsessed with Mr. Trump, and that's why they are pounding the Knicks story. If President Biden were attending, no one would care. Old Joe rarely did social things because Jill wouldn't let him. That was a really good story left untold. There were some boos at Madison Square Garden when Donald Trump waved at the camera, and that will become another press-driven spectacle. But a negative New York City reception is not a lock for the president. Last September, there was cheering at the 9/11 event at Yankee Stadium. I was there. But the Knicks draw a different crowd than the Yanks, more affluent and liberal. The media's obsession with President Trump will continue until he leaves office. But the damage the press has done to itself will vividly remain. If you watch my broadcast of No Spin News, you know there is an actual war between the President of the United States and the American media. And at this point, Donald Trump is winning that war. We'll see if the Nick situation adds to that victory. I'm Bill O'Reilly. I approve the message by writing it. You can reach me, Bill at BillO'Reilly.com, Bill at BillO'Reilly.com, name and town if you wish to opine. Mail. Richard, I say good riddance in my humble opinion. Scott Pelley's no better than Stephen Colbert, Jimmy Kimmel, Leslie Stahl. Stop watching 60 Minutes many moons ago. Pelley was part of the reason. I thought he was all too often a pretentious jerk with a heavy twist of progressive liberalism. Okay. Tom Hahn, Marietta, California. Hey, Bill, why doesn't President Trump bomb Iraq back to the Stone Age? Because then I estimate 25,000 civilians would die, and that would ignite a holy war between Muslims and non-Muslims all over the world. A lot of unintended consequences there. Kevin Kennedy, Spanish Fort, Alabama. E. Jean Carroll, if her legal bill was paid by somebody else, that should be taxable income. Did she report it on her taxes? How would I know? I don't get her taxes. That's private. What I do know is the lawyers who got the $7 million, and that's not in dispute, they have to declare it on their taxes. See, I mean, sorry, you got to understand the system. There's a lot of privacy laws in America. Stuart Macagon, Whittier, California. The Hansen interview was superb. We are very fortunate to have been able to watch your long-form interview with this great American. Your impressive skills as an interviewer brought out his thinking on several important issues. It's getting best reviewed of all our Do It Live segments, I think. Victor Davis Hanson, brilliant man. Martin Ayala, South Ozone Park, New York in Queens. Mr. O, your show with Dr. Hanson was very informative. I felt I was back at Fordham, U, in political science class. I think we're a little bit better than Fordham. A lot better. In a moment, something you might not know. Here's a bulletin for American homeowners. The FBI has been warning about a type of real estate fraud called title theft, and your equity is a target. With just a forged signature, your ownership can be transferred out of your name.
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0: Now the O'Reilly update brings you something you might not know. 156 years ago today, a Native American warrior met with President Ulysses S. Grant at the White House. The historic summit failed to change America's policy as the country continued its conquest of the West. Here's a story of Chief Red Cloud. Born in 1822 in modern-day Nebraska, the young Native American rose to prominence for his prowess on the battlefield. Red Cloud soon realized individual warfare against the U.S. Army would never succeed. So he united the tribes Lakota, Sioux, Northern, Cheyenne, and others of the Great Plains. In 1868, Red Cloud launched a successful guerrilla campaign that completely paralyzed American operations in the West. It was the first time that Indian forces had successfully defeated the U.S. Army in a major battle. To ensure a lasting peace, the two sides signed the Treaty of Fort Laramie. The agreement mandated that the USA abandon three forts and cease construction of new bases on Indian territory. However, the Americans quickly broke the treaty and continued to expand west. In June 1870, Red Cloud and his entourage traveled to Washington to meet President Grant. No agreement was reached, but organized fighting stopped for a while. The peace between the U.S. and Red Cloud lasted 2 years. Tensions culminated in the massacre at Wounded Knee. There, the U.S. Army killed more than 300 Indian men, women, and children as troops fought to disarm the tribes. And here's something else you might not know. In later years, Red Cloud converted to Catholicism. He supported the establishment of the Holy Rosary Mission on his reservation to convert tribal children. He died December 10th, 1909, at the age of 87. Back in a moment.
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1: 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A reminder to stay tuned for the second half of the News at Noon and Agribusiness Hour. We'll start it with an ABC News update. Then we go to the WSVA Newsroom, where Jacqueline has a look at local, state, and area news. Also this half hour, we'll hear from Ish, who's down on the farm, Franklin's Spotlight on Valley Agriculture, and of course, we'll see how the heifers are doing with the livestock report. It is time now for ABC News. Except for one thing, I just hit the button that deleted it. Oops, hold that thought for a moment.
2: 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Things are not easy.
3: No, I tried. We've got some sports for you at the end of Pop News here, but we begin
4: like other
3: with
4: things too. Okay.
3: We begin Pop News with some movie news. We have a reunion nearly 30 years in the making. We are talking.
5: The House Oversight Committee also plans to interview Bill Gates later this week.
6: ABC's Peter Haralambos. We will know after today's voting if people in Maine can overcome concerns about Democratic Senate candidate Graham Platner.
7: The New York Times reported several former girlfriends described what they called unsettling behavior. Platner has strongly denied any violence.
6: ABC's Avery Harper. Realtors are getting busy again. Previously occupied homes are selling at their fastest pace since December. This is ABC News.
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0: Well, perusing roads up and down the valley, I'm not seeing any issues. No incidents, no accidents, no backups, no delays to tell you about. The only problem you might run into is a disabled vehicle or two on the side of the road. But again, nothing out there that should slow you down. However, if you're seeing it and we're not saying it, call the WSVA traffic tip line. It's 540-214-2500. Give us a call and let us know.
9: WSVA's local ag weather for Harrisonburg and the Shenandoah Valley today. Not as warm, but pleasant with a mix of clouds and sun, a high of 79. Mostly cloudy, humid, a stray thunderstorm late tonight, the low just 67. It'll be warm and humid, variably cloudy Wednesday with an afternoon thunderstorm, a high of 87. Hot starting Thursday with clouds and sun, a thunderstorm in the afternoon, a high up to 92 on Thursday. I'm AccuWeather meteorologist Jason Caterina on WSVA.
0: The Rockingham Petroleum temperature is 77 degrees. Relative humidity is 68%. The barometric pressure steady at 30.43. Little wind out of the south at 6 to 7 miles an hour under partly cloudy skies. 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
10: For News Talk 92.1 and 550 WSVA, I'm Jacqueline Dobrin. A happy ending to the story of a missing woman reported over the weekend. The Augusta County Sheriff's Office reports that 28-year-old Brittany Ann Craig of Waynesboro has been safely located. She had been missing since Friday morning. A new report from the Annie E. Casey Foundation shows that the economic well-being of Virginia's children has improved, but educational metrics dipped. Virginia ranked 11th among states and saw modest declines in rates of child poverty. However, the Commonwealth did register 10% declines in the reading and math scores of 4th and 8th graders, which matches a national trend seen in the post-COVID years. The foundation's Leslie Bossier says the report is not just numbers. Each piece of data represents a child with or without resources to thrive.
11: It's a child who either has enough to eat or doesn't have enough to eat. It's a child who is either in a stable home and has access to quality education to put themselves on a pathway to thrive, or it's a child who doesn't have those necessities.
10: For the first time, the report offers a comprehensive score rather than just a ranking to better track if investments in children yield positive improvements. June is the start of the annual dog bite awareness campaign by your mail carrier. ABC News correspondent Wayne Cabot has more.
6: It's no joke. Last year, postal employees suffered more than 5,200 dog attacks. California with the most on carriers, averaging well over one a day. Dog owners, you're urged not to open the door for your carrier unless your pet is in a separate closed room. Should your dog attack a postal worker, you could be liable for medical care, replacement clothing, emotional distress, costing you many thousands of dollars. That would really bite. Wayne Cabot, ABC News.
10: And finally this afternoon, despite budget talks collapsing last week, Governor Spanberger says she is confident in a budget agreement before the state's new fiscal year begins next month. Spanberger answered questions about the budget at an event yesterday, saying negotiations are moving in a very strong direction following a meeting with state lawmakers on Friday. She said that talks on creating a retail marijuana market in the state have also been productive. Lawmakers are set to return to Richmond to discuss the budget later this month. For News Talk 92.1 and 550 WSVA, I'm Jacqueline Dobrin.
0: 12:36 at WSVA. You're listening to Late Afternoons. I'm Mario Retrosi. Jacqueline Dobrin in the WSVA newsroom. Did you celebrate the 91st birthday for WSVA this morning?
10: All morning.
0: Reminiscing a lot.
10: All morning.
0: Listening to voices of yesteryear.
10: Yeah.
0: That made WSVA great in the Shenandoah Valley.
10: Yeah.
0: All right.
10: I really enjoyed hearing all the sports highlights, actually.
0: Ah.
10: That Jim played in the 9 o'clock hour towards the end there.
0: Okay. Yeah. I'm sure a lot of JMU highlights, mm-hmm. high school. I mean, there's been a lot of JMU success, a lot of high school success. Yeah. And so hopefully there'll be even more success this week.
10: Oh, I'm sure.
0: We got three teams in the WSV listening area going for a state title in tonight's quarterfinal action. So good luck to Turner Ashby baseball, Spotswood baseball, and Broadway softball. And I think it will be nice weather for it tonight.
10: Yeah. Which one are you calling?
0: Turner Ashby baseball against Abingdon from Ray Heatwell Field in Bridgewater.
10: There you go.
0: What's on the afternoon docket today?
10: For me?
0: Yes.
10: I am going to try to take a nap.
0: That would always be good. Napping is good.
10: Yeah.
0: Especially if little one can take a nap too.
10: Yeah, he likes taking naps with me, so that's always good on my end.
0: It very much is. Well, you enjoy your afternoon. Jacqueline Dobrin in the WSVA newsroom. It is 12:37. When we come back, we will go down on the farm and hear from Ish.
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3: 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A reminder, all this week, WSVA will give away tickets to the Nathan Stanley concert. That's coming up Friday night at the Wayne Theater. Nathan Stanley is the godson of bluegrass legend Dr. Ralph Stanley. Grandson of bluegrass legend Dr. Ralph Stanley. And he brings an unforgettable evening of music and storytelling to the Wayne Theater coming up Friday night, 7 o'clock. Nathan honors the life, the legacy, and the timeless music of his late great grandfather, Darrell Stanley, in a heartfelt tribute only a grandson can deliver. 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
4: Today we have a special report from the American Farm Bureau Federation concerning specialty crops.
6: The USDA announced it had finalized the Assistance for Specialty Crop Farmers program announced late last year. Danny Munch, an economist for the American Farm Bureau Federation, said the funds are part of the USDA's broader Farmer Bridge Assistance Program.
7: So the Assistance for Specialty Crops Farmers program provides $1.625 billion in one-time economic assistance to fruit, vegetable, and tree nut growers. The goal is to help offset some of the financial pressures specialty crop farmers have faced from rising labor, production and interest expenses, and growing import competition.
6: The assistance is available to farmers who planted specialty crops in 2025 and reported those acres to the Farm Service Agency.
7: Eligible crops generally include fruits, vegetables, and tree nuts, though there are some exceptions. Floriculture, nursery crops, herbs, hops, and several other horticultural crops are excluded. Additionally, if crops are grown entirely in controlled environments, such as greenhouses or hoop houses, they are not eligible except for mushrooms.
6: USDA is already preparing pre-filled applications for eligible farmers.
7: 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And it's just important to note that this is a bridge assistance program and does not make farmers whole. For many growers, it will assist with cash flow.
6: For more information, visit the market intel page at fb.org. 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
3: 1246 at WSVA, 77 degrees. Before we hear from Franklin's Spotlight on Valley Agriculture, let's get a check of the AccuWeather forecast. WSVA AccuWeather forecast for Harrisonburg and the Shenandoah Valley. It's going to be partly sunny and pleasant with a high near 80. And then clouds, humid tonight, could see a thunderstorm overnight and a low 67. Variable cloudiness, humid tomorrow with a chance of an afternoon thunderstorm. It will be warmer, high Wednesday, 87. And then Thursday and Friday, it's going to be hot. Partly sunny, humid, and hot with a chance of an afternoon thunderstorm. High both days will be around 92. And then for Saturday, partly sunny, warm, less humid, with a high of around 90. Franklin will have the extended ag forecast at the end of the hour. But first, he's up with his spotlight on Valley Agriculture.
4: 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On today's program, we're continuing our conversation with Hannah Johnson, one of the owners of Hickory Hill Farm in Keesletown. Yesterday, we talked about the impact of the hard freeze, and Hickory Hill Farm, one of the many farms throughout the state of Virginia to be impacted by that freeze. At first, they thought they probably had lost their entire blueberry crop, but now they're beginning to see some signs of life and some berries that are actually forming. Hannah says it's a wait-and-see process. How long will it be before you know if you are going to have a crop this year and how the blueberries fared through this weather?
5: That's a really good question, too. We have never quite had a situation like this. We were initially pretty certain we'd lost like all or almost all of the crop because of that freeze. But we watch, as we continue to watch the little what remains of the flower turning into the berry develop, we have all these little green berries that are starting to swell up and get turned into big green berries. So we're thinking, well, maybe we're going to get a crop. But then when I inspect the berries closely, we're seeing a lot of like scarring, or I would say some potential damage from the freeze. And we're just not sure how that will impact the berry once it develops fully and ripens. So we thought we would know by now, but we still are really unsure about what type of crop we might have. We're still hopeful we'll get some berries this year, but I don't really think we'll be able to say for another probably 2 weeks once we get a little further into June here.
4: As you mentioned earlier, Hickory Hill Farm is a U-Pick blueberry, or has a U-Pick blueberry program. So if the blueberries do come on, what time do you anticipate you'll be able to open up the farm and start selling those?
5: Hopefully by mid-June, we will, if we're going to have berries, we'll have some then, or we'll at least know if we'll have some then. Our typical crop lasts from early June to mid-July, but I do believe that if we have any berries this year, it's going to be towards the later part of that season, because like I mentioned, our earlier varieties were going to be impacted more by that freeze. So I do think that by mid to late June, if we're going to have berries, we'll either have them then, or we'll have a good prediction of whether they're coming or not, or when they'll be ripe.
4: You were smart, I'm sure, in diversifying. You have some other things you're growing there. So I'm guessing there are hopefully some other fruits and vegetables that you can look forward to selling during the summer season.
5: That's exactly right. It's blueberries is our main crop, but we also grow some other produce. We don't offer any other you pick at the farm, but we will take our other produce to the farmer's market in Harrisonburg. People can find us there on Saturdays during the summer.
4: Also wanted to mention something you have coming up, the Summer Solstice Celebration. This is on June the 24th. Tell us a little bit about that.
5: Yeah, this is, we did this a couple years now. Just a fun thing. You know, blueberry season for us is a ton of work. You know, we're just out there pretty much all day, every day, sun up to sundown, working in the field. And we thought, well, what if we just did something fun? We got to see our customers in a setting where it was more just about having fun rather than, you know, us working and them coming out to pick berries. This was my husband's idea a few years back. We'll just have some music and some light refreshments and combine that with our regular You Pick evening. So people can come pick berries, but then they can also take a moment for us to just visit and socialize and enjoy the music. So this year when the freeze hit, I thought, well, there's no point in having this celebration, but he was determined we're going to have a party anyway. Even if we don't have any blueberries, we want to just celebrate what we do have and see our customers from years past again. And at this point, since we're still hopeful that we'll have some blueberries, so we might have some that evening, hopefully. But regardless, we just want to have a celebration to celebrate our customers and our blueberries and our farm. And I think it's going to be a lot of fun.
4: And that's coming up on June 24th. If people want to get more information about the Summer Solstice Celebration as it gets closer and learn more about Hickory Hill Farm, what's the best way for them to get that information?
5: We have a website where you can find out information about our farm, including that event, and that is hickoryhillfarmvirginia.com. And we also are on Facebook and keep that fairly regularly updated with any changes to our schedules or upcoming events such as that one. So that's going to be just Facebook. It's going to be Hickory Hill Farm. Find us there and follow us.
4: Well, Hannah, thank you for being with us today.
5: Thanks so much for talking to me, Frank. Always good to talk to you.
4: Hannah Johnson with Hickory Hill Farm in Keeseltown. I'm Frank Welp, and that's today's WSVA Spotlight on Valley Agriculture.
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3: And we will find out this Friday if his Spotlight on Valley Agriculture is once again a winner from the Virginia Association of Broadcasters. He is a finalist for the category of Outstanding New Series. He won it last year, and he'll either be a winner or a runner-up this year. And again, we'll find out if he wins on Friday night at the VAB's annual awards dinner at Virginia Beach. And good luck to Franklin and Spotlight on Valley Agriculture. It is 12:53, 77 degrees. The news at noon and agribusiness hour rolls on. Let's see how the heifers are doing. Here's the livestock report.
7: From the Virginia Market News Service for Tuesday, June 9th, Chicago Board of Trade grain futures as of 10:45 a.m. Corn, July, 422 and three quarters, up four. Soybeans, July, 11:15 and three quarters, unchanged. Wheat, July, 5.88 and three quarters, up 5.5. Grain prices in Norfolk, wheat new crop, 5.43. Corn, 4.74, new crop, 4.46 to 4.81. Soybeans, 11.66, new crop, 11.11 to 11.46. In the Richmond-Petersburg area, corn, new crop, 4.41. Soybeans, 10.96 to 11.21, new crop, 11.16. On the Chicago Mercantile Exchange, feeder cattle, August, 352.45, up 175. Live cattle, August, 236.45, down 27. Lean hogs, August, 96, down 15. At the Lynchburg State Graded Sale and Auction, medium and large one steers, 500 to 600 pounds, 425 to 455, 600 to 700 pounds, 402 to 416. Heifers, 500 to 600 pounds, 361 to 378.50. 600 to 700 pounds, 338 to 344.50. Cows, breakers, 154 to 174. Boning, 136 to 166. Lean, 113 to 150. Bulls yield grade 1 and 2, 182 to 215. At the Winchester State Graded Sale and Auction, medium and large one steers, 500 to 600 pounds, 490. 600 to 700 pounds, 355 to 445, mostly 445. Heifers, 500 to 600 pounds, 325 to 385. 600 to 700 pounds, 340 to 345. Cows, breakers, 162 to 195. Boning, 155 to 170. Lean.

0: 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We care about our community because we live here too.
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2: 12:56 at WSVA, 77 degrees, going to a high of near 80. Time to see what's happening on Wall Street. 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
3: To bump up their value. The Wall Street Journal reports that many schools' investments are in the low single digits. The University of North Carolina has apparently 10% of its endowment in SpaceX. Meanwhile, Washington University in St. Louis has a mid-teens percentage. The irony is that CEO Elon Musk has called college, quote, overrated, end quote. Home sales saw quite the jump during May. In the existing homes category, sales are up 3.2% in the month, reaching the highest level since December. The median price rose more than 1% to $429,300. Existing home inventory rose 3.3% in the month to 1.55 million units. Wall Street stocks are sharply lower across the board. The Dow Industrial Average is down more than 500 points. The NASDAQ is off more than 800. That's your Money Now.
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3: 1258 at WSVA, 77 degrees. That's going to do it for the News at Noon and Agribusiness Hour. In just a moment, we'll get an ABC News update. Then we go to the WSVA newsroom where Jacqueline has a look at local, state, and area news. Then it's Mark Lee, Van Camp, and Robbins from 1 until 3. I'm back at you at 3 o'clock this afternoon with Late Afternoons. We'll hope you'll join me then. We'll talk with the folks of the 34th Annual Shenandoah Valley Bach Festival that's going on this week. And then stay tuned tonight for high school baseball as Turner Ashby hosts Abingdon in the Class 3 state quarterfinals on ESPN Radio.
4: 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While sunshine, dry weather will continue right through the end of the week. The only chance of thunderstorm is a pop-up thunderstorm maybe tomorrow on Thursday and Friday afternoon. Temperatures will be climbing from the upper 70s today to the upper 80s tomorrow, low 90s for Thursday and Friday, then back in the upper 80s on Saturday. Next week, looks like we could see a thunderstorm around on Monday, maybe a couple of more showers and some rain as we head toward Friday. In between, just dry weather expected. Temperatures expected to be in the upper 80s on Sunday, drop back to the low and mid 80s for the rest of next week. And for the week of June 21st, temperatures in the low and mid 80s with a chance of a few thunderstorms scattered about. And that's your extended ag forecast presented by C.L. Custer.
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6: From ABC News, I'm Wayne Cabot. Just now, President Trump said the U.S. must respond, saying that Iran, he's been told by the military, Iran is responsible for the downing of U.S. Apache helicopter near the Strait of Hormuz today. Jeep recalling more than a million vehicles because they could catch fire.
7: 1.3 million Jeep Wranglers are now under recall, with Jeep urging owners to park outside and away from structures because the trucks might catch fire. It's all been tied to the electrical wiring around the hydraulic power steering, which could overheat. Jeep says it's even a risk if the car is off

0: and in park. Parent company Stellantis says it's been tied to more than 70 fires and one injury. The recall also applies to the Gladiator, the pickup truck version of the Wrangler. Mike Dubusky, ABC News.
1: There are primary elections happening in four states across the country today, but a lot of the focus is on Maine. That's where the Senate race featuring Graham Plattner has garnered a lot of attention.
2: That is going to decide who will face off with incumbent Republican Senator Susan Collins in one of the most watched races this cycle. The race comes as Democratic candidate Graham Plattner faces renewed questions after the New York Times reported several former girlfriends described what they called unsettling behavior. Plattner has strongly denied any violence.
1: Nick Reiner, son of Rob Reiner, is seeking funds from a trust that his parents established for him. He says he needs that money because he needs to defend himself from charges that he killed his parents. The House Oversight Committee today hearing more about Jeffrey Epstein and how he operated. The witness worked for him for more than 18 years. Leslie Groff, executive assistant, her name appears in the Epstein file, returns more than 150,000 times. 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
1: President Trump's choice for National Intelligence Director has no national intelligence experience, and some lawmakers are pushing back. In an exclusive exchange on Capitol Hill this morning, House Speaker Mike Johnson was asked by ABC's Jay O'Brien if the president needs to change course on Bill Pulte.
5: It's the president's prerogative. I'm going over there right now to visit with him and his team about a number of items.
1: There is urgency. Friday is the expiration of Section 702 of FISA, which allows the government to collect communications of a non-citizen outside the country. If you see something, say something applies to beachgoers, too. Florida deputies are crediting them for alerting police to a 68-year-old woman struggling in the ocean off New Smyrna Beach. A deputy pulled her out unresponsive and found no pulse. CPR saved her. A powerful reminder, say deputies, that alert beachgoers can make all the difference. New York's exuberance over the unstoppable Knicks has been dialed back a notch because the Spurs stopped them last night. What is losing like for Carl Anthony Towns and his team after more than 40 days of winning?
6: Competitors, every single one of us in this locker room, we want to win every single time we step on the floor. So, of course, we're going to be disappointed, but we also are professionals and understand that tomorrow we got to get back to work, get back to the drawing board, and get ready for game four.
1: President Trump was asked if he plans to attend again tomorrow night at MSG, and he said no, he's busy with a war. Wayne Cabot, ABC News.
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8: WSVA News, I'm Jacqueline Dobrin. A happy ending to the story of a missing woman reported over the weekend. The Augusta County Sheriff's Office reports that 28-year-old Brittany Ann Craig of Waynesboro has been safely located. She had been missing since Friday morning. June is National Safety Awareness Month, and Columbia Gas of Virginia is reminding folks not to do it yourself when it comes to natural gas equipment and lines. Spokesperson Stephanie Benson says one of the most important steps to do is to contact a qualified gas professional.
9: Contacting 811 before you dig is an important step to take before you start any kind of digging project outside.

0: You don't want to hit a line that's buried under the yard because you can't see where those items are buried.
1: She adds to contact a professional if you notice any sudden change with your appliances. And taking a look at the AccuWeather forecast, clouds and sunshine this afternoon, a high of 79. Tonight, cloudy, humid, and a stray storm late, a low of 67. I'm Jacqueline Dobrin for WSVA News.
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7: The Markley, Van Camp, and Robbins Show. Jamie Markley, David Van Camp, Scott Robbins. Okay, so Trump is saying it was Iran that shot down the Apache helicopter by the Strait of Hormuz. Everybody turned out to be okay, but it's certainly escalation.
8: Yeah, it was a drone that rescued them.
7: Man. Well, glad they're rescued.
8: Yeah.
7: So that would seem like the ceasefire's over, but maybe not. Because this is a different term we're using for ceasefire, really.
8: Yes, it is. I thought I knew what words meant, but yeah.
7: What was the exact quote from Trump? You know, if it's moderate shooting, the ceasefire's on. I guess. I don't know.
9: Well, what's moderate shooting mean?
7: I'm not quite sure.
9: Okay.
7: I'm not even sure if that was the exact quote. It was something to that degree.
9: Yeah.
7: But yeah, man, this thing just seems to drag on. And then you hear, well, we're getting closer to some sort of deal. But then it doesn't seem so. I know in the big interview that Trump did with Kristen Welker, where he'd finally had enough after an hour and said, all right, I'm done. Thanks, darling. See ya.
8: have a good time.
7: Yeah, have a good time. She was trying to tell him that Iran developed the nuke after he ripped up the deal. He was like, what? Like, you don't know this? What?
10: Iran was the closest to developing weapons-grade uranium after you ripped up the nuclear deal because there were no guardrails in place.
11: They were developing it during the nuclear deal. Right. You don't know that?
10: What?
11: Iran, when Obama signed that super deal where he paid them billions and billions of dollars, thought he could bribe them. Listen to me. They were developing a nuclear weapon. That's how they got there. They got all of this uranium during Obama. You know that, don't you?
7: No, I don't think she does.
9: That sound you hear is the rain pounding the shed they're in Wisconsin, by the way.
7: Yes.
9: Yeah.
7: Yeah, it was on and off for, an hour. So we'll see where all of it goes. Have you seen any other updates, David?
8: No, I know there's I know I'm not alone in this. I mean, there's a lot of folks getting kind of restless about this.
7: Yeah. Well, it looks like at least Trump is saying that, we're going to have to respond to this. Not surprised.
9: Well, again,
7: I mean, a lot of people have felt that for a while.
9: It's just, I just don't know if you come to a peace deal with these people, ever.
7: I think there are a lot of people in that boat.
9: And if you do, who checks it?
7: Yeah.
9: And when's the next nut job that decides he's going to lob more rockets? I mean, it's
7: just
9: endless.
7: It's a different ideology.
9: Well, yeah, and
7: speaking of which, let's go to Ireland, where they're not sure of motive, David.
8: Oh, yeah, they're not sure of motive in the case of a guy trying to cut another guy's head off. Yeah.
9: Hell you, Sam.
8: Police in Northern Ireland are investigating an attack that happened in North Belfast, where a guy from Sudan attacked a local and tried to cut his head off in the middle of the road. Just people all around. And then check out this law enforcement official who said, well, we don't know what the motive is.
7: Oh, my gosh.
12: The investigation is at early stages. As I've said already, we're ruling out a terrorist motivation at this stage.
7: What?
12: However, our minds remain open to the various possibilities as to what the motivation is behind this. We will, of course, as we move ahead, be working with all of those who might be able to provide us further information and contact as why what happened.
7: We're looking for further contact to why?
8: Yeah.
9: Wait, didn't bring his lawnmower back?
8: Right.
9: What are we talking about here?
8: Well, there's going to be a big rally in the streets all over the UK today as a result of this and plus the other attack where a Sikh guy stabbed and killed British guy. Yeah.
7: Yeah.
8: And the cops put him in handcuffs because it was claimed that he had said something racially abusive.
7: Which he didn't.
8: Right. He just made it up, the attacker. And
7: he was saying, "I can't breathe," and he couldn't.
8: No.
7: And he said he had been stabbed. "I don't think so, mate."
8: Yeah.
7: No, he was stabbed, and he died.
8: Yeah, he was there bleeding out. And then you've got guys like Sir Keir Starmer, the UK Prime Minister, urging peace right now. Let's all just calm down a little bit. Now, I think people in the UK have plenty of reason to be pissed off right now.
7: Oh, yeah. Because a lot of the people there, yeah, they want a different kind of peace, like pieces.
8: Yeah.
7: That's what happens.
8: Well, the other thing is, though, on the other side of the political aisle there, you do have conservative leadership also saying, hey, go out and protest. Please do. But don't get out of line because this government will throw you in jail and throw away the key. Okay? They will come after you if you step out the line, outside the lines just a little bit. So everybody, let's just be responsible here.
7: Yeah.
8: Man.
7: We'll see if that does any good.
8: Yeah.
7: If it doesn't, what are they going to have to do to save their own country?
8: Yeah.
7: It's going to be ugly.
9: Well, yeah, it's going to be awful. But genie's out of the bottle, man.
7: Oh, yeah.
9: I mean, they're overrun right now.
7: But that 18 or 19-year-old?
8: Yeah.
7: That was stabbed? You hear the audio of him at the time? Oh, it's just... brutal, man.
2: You've been stabbed. Whereabouts? Don't think you have, mate.
7: Don't think you have, mate. People, once they saw that, they lost their minds. Well, and I don't blame them at all.
8: Yeah, and the authorities were trying to make sure that that never saw the light of day.
7: Right. Of course. Yeah.
9: Mm-hmm.
7: Yeah, it's a guy. He got a little jihadi. He tried to chop his head up, but we don't know the motive.
8: No, we don't know the motive. No.
7: Okay. Got it. All right. So, other stories out there. Oh, I mentioned this a little earlier. Talking about GLP-1s and the different side effects. I just happened to hear this from Daily Wire's news. Well, I'll just play the report and get your reaction.
4: Actress Mayim Bialik suffered shocking side effects from taking a GLP-1 drug. Daily Wire lifestyle reporter Lauren Baer has the story.
7: She's the one on, what was the show?
8: Big Bang Theory.
7: Yeah. Just... figuring, okay, lose weight, whatever.
5: While GLP-1 drugs have exploded in popularity for weight loss, Bialik began to take hers to help with a number of autoimmune conditions. Instead, the medication left her with, quote, explosive, uncontrollable diarrhea.
9: Oh, God.
8: Uncontrollable.
7: As soon as I heard that, I'm like, I got to bring this in for Robbins. Because he's going to want to hear it.
9: Is she still doing, like, some of the Jeopardy shows?
8: I don't know. It's been a while since I've watched Jeopardy. Oh, okay. I know she was for a while. They were sort of, like, co-hosts.
9: They film, like, three in a row, don't they, or something? And
7: the diapers are in Jeopardy. Tell you that.
5: Man. Uncontrollable diarrhea, sulfur burps, sneezing attacks.
9: Sulfur burps?
7: Yes. Sulfur burps.
9: Sulfur burps and explosive diarrhea.
7: Yes.
9: Give me some of that.
7: Uncontrollable explosive.
9: My God.
7: Yes, sir. Go ahead. Go on.
5: Sulfur burps, sneezing attacks, cramping, bloating, full body aching,
7: ooh,
5: and an inability to keep down even small sips of water without sprinting to the bathroom.
9: Holy smokes.
7: I'm like, holy mackerel,
9: but you're
7: man.
9: Down weight.
7: Yeah.
9: Huh?
7: Oh, yeah.
9: I'll bet you are.
7: Yeah, no kidding.
5: Bialik detailed her experience in an essay in the Free Press, in which she was disturbed to learn that side effects like hers are not uncommon for those who take GLP-1s. Though, for many, their desire to drop a few sizes is stronger than the discomfort in the process.
7: Ooh, buddy. And then there's another report out there, and it, you know, different studies come out, and then people will shoot holes in the theory or whatever, but it reduces the breast cancer risk in obese women by, like, a decent amount. So there is that out there as well, as far as health news goes.
9: It's hard to make plans.
8: Like contestant,
7: thinking about a movie.
8: A contestant on Jeopardy buzzes in and says, "What is that smell?"
7: Yes. Well, yeah, I guess the movie would be okay because you could make it to the restroom if you felt it coming on.
9: Maybe
7: like a hike. Oh no, you're doomed.
9: But you'd also have to sit in an aisle seat. You can never sit in the middle.
7: Well, that's true. Well, on the hike, if you were going to attempt it, you'd have to do it like on a non-busy day.
8: Yeah.
9: Yeah.

0: So I suppose if there's no one else out there, you could, you know, but still, it's not your choice.
1: You could fill it up without bothering anybody, though.
0: Oh, gosh. Unbelievable.
1: Dang.
0: David, you had a story about a fireworks truck.
2: Yeah. A dude driving a pickup truck. He's got a box trailer hitched to the back of it, and he's hauling fireworks on I-75 in Chattanooga, Tennessee. Then something happened because the fireworks caught fire and started going off right there on the interstate. It's just,
1: wow,
2: it's a fireworks display on I-75. So one guy hopped out of his car to check out the show, and he filmed it. You can just kind of hear the commotion.
0: Okay.
3: What is happening?
0: Well, might as well get 250 started early.
2: Right, exactly. Well, they had to shut down the highway.
0: Man.
2: Just for all the cleanup and everything.
0: Yeah, do you think that's one of those where you tell the kids, you got your fireworks, you saw them.
1: Yep.
0: We don't need to repeat that now.
1: Drive home safely, everyone.
0: Yep, thanks for playing. Appreciate it. Okay, so earlier we were talking about Scott Pelley saying people at 60 Minutes being fired was similar to having a spouse murdered.
1: Yeah.
0: There's other audio you got to hear from this guy and the five stories we're watching today coming right up.

0: 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The weather's better, people are outside again, and every weekend turns into some combination of cookouts, graduation parties, ball games, beach trips, and just one more drink with friends. 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
6: All right. The Markley Van Camp and Robin Show. Jamie Markley, David Van Camp, Scott Robbins, and the five stories we're watching today.
7: Number five, this is just very entertaining to me. The Guardian is reporting more details about the theater dorks at CBS News. A few sources say that Leslie Stahl led a champagne toast for some of the 60 Minutes staffers yesterday.
6: What?
8: For what, hanging in there?
7: Scott Pelley's like, it's kind of like the military. Okay. All right.
6: As we do our champagne toast.
7: Yes, we do our champagne toast.
8: To the body of Scott Pelley, or what was that all about?
7: I don't know. Number four, more than 20 people arrested in New York City after a riot because Knicks fans are big fat crybabies, and they were mad that the San Antonio Spurs won.
6: And they spent a bunch of money on those tickets.
7: They did.
8: Oh, buddy.
7: Number three, the murder case of Carmelo Anthony is in the hands of the jury. Anthony is accused of stabbing Austin Metcalf in the heart at a track meet. Because, of course, you bring a 5.5-inch blade to a track meet. Why wouldn't you?
6: Of course.
7: The jury is deciding between murder, manslaughter, or acquittal. And number two, New York City.
6: What'd you say, Scott? Who's outside the courtroom now?
8: Apparently, members of the new Black Panther Party have arrived.
7: Okay.
6: So I had a fight, Millie Black Panther Party.
8: I knew that was coming.
7: This is the craziest thing about people wanting to make it about race or something. And it's like, dude, I don't care what the races are. The kid stabbed another kid in the heart at a track meet. Get your heads out of your asses.
8: It's not like he said something disparaging about his race that led to it.
6: No.
8: He was asked to leave a tent he didn't belong in.
7: And I'm sorry, while it's not my thing, even if he did, you don't get stabbed in the freaking heart for that.
8: No.
6: No, you don't. And then, you know, as far as the prosecution and then the different witnesses, four out of the six were black. And I saw the quote from the one kid that was emotional talking about Metcalf saying, that was my brother, man.
7: Yeah.
6: Because they were football players together.
7: Right.
6: We've talked about it so many different times where race doesn't matter. Can you play?
7: Yep. Yes.
6: And then you got all of these race hustlers trying to make their own money or something off of this. It's freaking disgusting.
7: It is. All right. At number two, New York City is about to see a surge in immigration agents, according to Border Czar Tom Homan. It's going to be the largest ever deployment to New York City in response to a new state law that limits cooperation with federal immigration enforcement. Fine, you're not going to help us? Well, roll out the welcome mat because we're coming. And number one, President Trump says Iran shot down an Apache helicopter. The two pilots were rescued. Trump is saying now that the U.S. will respond to this out of necessity. Not sure what eventually that will mean. But, yes, there is a response incoming. Those are the top five.

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1: Couple of studies out there. Don't know if you believe this or not, but America's fertility crisis has a link to iPhones.
0: Hmm.
1: I don't know if you've heard about this study or not.
2: Carrying them in your pocket?
1: No.
2: Radiation or something?
1: Oh, okay. Nothing to do with radiation.
2: Okay, all right.
1: That has more to do with distraction. And just relationships.
2: What?
1: Yes, and people staying home more. Hmm. It started in 2007.
2: So, there's not as much activity as there used to be.
1: You're very quick.
2: Because you're on the phone. I'm just asking.
1: Yes. The U.S. general fertility rate has fallen 22% since 2007.
2: Wow, man.
1: And it's a sustained decline not readily explained by economic conditions, contraceptive use, housing or child care costs, or other commonly cited factors.
2: Wow.
1: That's what Caitlin Myers and Ezekiel Hooper said in their investigation, where they are thinking that, yeah, it's the smartphone. And so what they did, part of it was the first rollout, if you remember, like with the iPhone in 2007, it was only with AT&T.
2: Yeah.
1: And so then they could track, okay, what about the fertility rates of these people compared to anybody else,
2: mm-hmm.
1: right? And they found that the women with the phones, yes, the fertility rate dropped.
2: Wow.
1: And, you know, there are different theories on this, and some say, well, this is an anomaly. There's not that much, you know, there as far as proof. It's a pretty compelling case because society's different than it was 20 years ago.
2: Mm-hmm.
1: There's no doubt about it. People go out less. There's not as much face-to-face interaction.
2: Mm-hmm.
1: There's not as much just regular conversations. And so you may not have to take this whole paper as gospel, but if you're just looking at it, you'd have to say it has to play some sort of role. They quoted New York Times Magazine, a 24-year-old being interviewed, saying, I've noticed that I can't so much wait for the elevator without scrolling through TikTok, what this guy said. It's the best distraction. It makes the time pass. But more and more, I'm asking myself, why do we want the time to pass? Good question.
2: Right.
1: Say more people just get together and you would have to entertain by going out and meeting people. You couldn't just stay home and be entertained.
2: Right.
1: And I mean, as far as guys, it used to be you had to work if you were going to work for it, if you were going to get something X-rated instead of it being on your phone at all times.
2: Right.
1: That sort of thing.
2: We go through the swinging doors.
1: Mm-hmm. The swinging doors. Oh, at the video store.
2: Yeah.
1: The back room.
0: Or yes. The beads hanging from the ceiling.
2: Right.
0: Yeah.
2: Yes, right. One of the.
1: Oh, gotcha.
2: Yeah.
1: Where there was Crocodile Blondie and such titles.
2: Yeah.
1: Got it. This is the Markley Van Camp and Robin Show.
2: Top Buns.
1: Oh, yeah.
0: Indiana Jones.
1: Yeah.
2: Right.
1: Yeah. I can't even say the one for Batman and Robin.
2: No, you can't.
1: Oh, goodness. Okay. David, biggest story of the day.
0: I think, President Trump talking about some sort of retaliatory strike against Iran after they shot down an Apache helicopter. That's a pretty big one.
1: Yeah, I would say so.
2: Mm.
1: Yeah. We had a clip of Trump talking about peace talks with Iran. I guess that's no good anymore. but that Scott Pelley audio of him talking about his firing from 60 Minutes, it's something, man.
2: Oh, man.
1: Yeah, you're going to
2: Wow.
1: enjoy that.
2: Crazy.
1: Get to that view. And around to What's Your Story is coming right up.

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1: This is a special report from ABC News. I'm Wayne Cabot. President Trump says the U.S. must respond after the downing today of a U.S. Army attack helicopter near the Strait of Hormuz, the president blaming Iran. The crew of two survived, saved by the first use of a drone ship. Quoting President Trump, the United States must, out of necessity, respond to this attack. At the White House, ABC's Karen Travers.
2: When you look back over the last week at some of the comments the president has made about his red line for starting major combat against Iran again, it has shifted. We saw him say last week it would be deaths of U.S. service members, which of course did not happen here. And then over the weekend, the president said that if he didn't think he could make a deal or if it wasn't coming together quickly enough, then he would consider restarting those major strikes. Now, the president, though, at the same time, has also sounded very hesitant to go back down that route.
1: This is ABC News.
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9: WSVA's local ag weather for Harrisonburg and the Shenandoah Valley today. Not as warm, but pleasant with a mix of clouds and sun, a high of 79. Mostly cloudy, humid, a stray thunderstorm late tonight, the low just 67. It'll be warm and humid, variably cloudy Wednesday with an afternoon thunderstorm, a high of 87. Hot starting Thursday with clouds and sun, a thunderstorm in the afternoon, a high up to 92 on Thursday. I'm AccuWeather meteorologist Jason Caterina on WSVA.
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11: The Markley Van Camp and Robbins Show. Jamie Markley, David Van Camp, Scott Robbins. Okay, so the Spurs beat the Knicks last night, and there was some shenanigans after the game. You know, some unruly fans, yeah, as they
12: this
11: say.
12: This morning, a chaotic scene in the streets of New York. People climbing on

0: top of cars and up scaffolding after the Knicks lost to the Spurs in Game 3 of the NBA Finals. Police deploying pepper spray in the clashes. Several people arrested. It was a different scene inside Madison Square Garden.
1: Yeah, okay.
2: They didn't make cars, like in New York, like somebody should do like an add-on where you can just hit a little button and the step stool comes out so you can get on top of it. And like dance on it, you know, or start fires and stuff.
3: It'd be cool if you had something you could operate that would be an ejector from the hood. So somebody gets up on your car and you just eject
2: them
3: off of that.
2: Either or, yeah, I'm for it, yeah.
3: That would be all for that.
2: They go like 5 feet in the air.
3: By the way, some Knicks fans were blaming Trump for showing up at the game.
2: Well, of course.
3: I don't know if you heard any of these people or not, but it went like this.
4: I blame Trump. For the simple fact that we won 13 consecutive games, and as soon as Trump show up, it goes to...
5: I'm not going to lie. I was really into him being like...
3: What?
6: So, I don't think it was Trump's fault, but the aura, like, the fact that they had to show him on the Jumbotron, everybody was booing him. Like, we shouldn't even have to do that. We should be cheering. We should be doing all that.
3: You shouldn't even have to look at that. Well, yeah, it's like you, Scott. You tune in to watch the game. You should have to see Spike Lee, Ben Stiller.
2: I don't want to see any of them, no.
3: LMA, all these people.
2: No.
3: He gets tired of it.
7: It's the aura's fault, yes.
3: Yes, that's what it is. So, Wednesday night, another game.
2: Well, a lot of them are wearing shades through the whole game, too, which is weird.
3: Well, yeah, I mean, and some people are just there for the photos.
2: Yeah.
3: You know, that sort of thing. When Trump was on the Jumbotron during the national anthem, and you can hear the boos. Did you see the smirk?
2: Yeah.
3: It was kind of funny. I have to admit.
2: So, Timothy Chalamet, was he there with the Kardashian again?
3: Was she there?
2: I don't know.
3: She usually is.
2: I'd be a little...
3: He had like an all-orange outfit.
2: A little intimidated if I was him, bringing her to an NBA game, because there's potential boyfriend material out there on the floor.
3: What are you saying?
2: They like the NBA guys, the Kardashians do.
3: Gone through a few of them.
2: Yes, they have.
3: Yeah. If you're an NBA guy, you run, don't you?
2: No.
3: Like, oh, boy.
7: Well, yeah.
3: Oh,
7: that Kardashian curse is not to be trifled
2: oh,
7: with.
2: Oh, yeah. No, it's not.
3: Yeah.
2: You have to burn like sage after they leave. Yeah.
3: A little earlier, I had this unbelievable clip of Scott Pelley when he was talking about, well, it was Lulu Garcia Navarro's mug wench from the failing New York Times asked him about getting fired and started
8: it. I want to actually start by just asking you how you're feeling in this moment.
9: Well, if we want to talk about it at an emotional level, the best thing that I can imagine in terms of describing it is that it's like your spouse was murdered.
2: What?
3: That is so insane to me that people at 60 Minutes got fired and you were upset. And so then you threw a fit to the new boss and then you got fired and you're likening that. To your spouse getting murdered. What's wrong with you?
2: Oh, something's wrong with him. And does he always talk with the same cadence no matter what the conversation is? Have you noticed that weird news guy thing he does all the time?
7: That's actually how he introduced himself to the woman that would become his wife. Was he said he told the cameraman, "Now zoom in." And he took off his glasses slowly. You know, put the earpiece in his mouth. "I wonder, would you like to go out on a date with me?" And that's how the conversation went.
2: I believe you, though. I believe that's probably how it went.
3: And she probably had no other options.
2: He's
3: I'm
2: become
3: guessing.
2: This cartoon character, the character that he is.
7: Yes.
3: Yes. No. Dude, the longer... Have you heard the part where he says CBS is on fire? CBS News?
2: No, I missed that.
3: This is a longer clip, and I can stop it wherever you want.
2: No, it's fine. Yeah, I like hearing them, yes.
3: Okay, roll it.
9: My hope is that the leadership of Paramount will say to themselves, okay, this isn't working. We have broadcasts that almost don't get on the air. We have respected journalists saying that there is a thumb on the scale for one political party over another. We have a broadcast which is among the most important in America.
2: Oh, gosh.
9: The most successful in the history of all of television.
3: Dude, it's been talked about being a shell of itself for years.
2: Yeah.
3: because of the clear bias.
9: It was doing great.
3: Whoa.
9: So why are we making these changes? We need adult supervision. And at the moment, we don't have it. We have people who have been installed in these jobs who, through no fault of their own, have no experience in television. It's not their fault.
3: Oh, see? I knew that would get David.
7: Yeah. Bless their heart. They're not elevated like television journalists are.
3: Like I am. Mm-hmm. Yes.
2: What an ego.
9: But they don't know what they're doing. And there's a subtle political bias that I've never seen at 60 Minutes before. And so, or at CBS News before.
3: You've never seen a never political seen bias?
2: Never seen it.
7: Mm-hmm.
2: Never.
3: That's hysterical.
2: It's amazing.
7: I would like to remind you that one of the best pieces of journalism that 60 Minutes did in the last decade was they did profiles on detransitioners, that is, young people who took hormones and maybe even got surgeries, and then talked about how the medical establishment that threw them into that meat grinder also just abandoned them as soon as they decided, you know what, this transing thing isn't for me.
3: Yep.
7: CBS News ran that. I was surprised they did. I was glad they did.
3: Shocked. We talked about it. We're like, wow, good for them.
2: Yes.
7: But the following day, they issued an apology.
3: Yep.
7: Because they bowed to the pressure of outside forces. So let's talk about thumb on the scale, shall we, Scott?
3: Uh-huh. Yeah. The Hunter Biden laptop can't be verified.
7: This is
3: 60 Minutes.
2: Oh, my God. Well, that piece of audio.
3: Oh, yeah. Okay, here's the rest of Pelley. Here you go.
9: And so that is my hope. A return to sanity. A return to honor. A return to courage. We used to have all of those things in abundance.
2: Oh, my gosh.
9: And now we don't. We can save this. It's possible.
3: He's an actor.
9: To land this plane. But right now, CBS News, in my view, is on fire.
3: Fire.
7: You know, and maybe he said it and I've just missed it. Has he ever actually given examples of how there's like a political thumb on the scale?
3: I didn't hear it.
2: Not that I'm aware of.
3: No. It's on fire.
7: But
3: it's like my spouse is on fire. Right now. Yes. It's like my spouse is on fire. Thank you, Sammy Hagar. Although he would probably call him Hager. There you go.
2: Sammy Hager.
7: Yes. Samuel Hager.
2: Yes. Sammy, did you fall in love again?
3: I wonder.
2: I'm curious.
3: Is 65 okay instead of 55? Okay, it's that time we go around the table. It may not be the biggest story out there.
2: Scott Pelley interviews rock stars could be the next thing. Dan Rather
3: does it. Dan Rather does it.
2: Yeah. He doesn't know either.
3: Oh, my gosh.
2: Which one of you guys is Lynyrd Skynyrd?
3: I was leading into a Sammy Hagar story. Do you want me to save it for last?
7: I can
3: save it for last. I'll save it for last. All right, David, what do you got for What's Your Story?
7: James Tallarico, he's the freak show Democrat running to be the next U.S. Senator from Texas. And boy, he really is just trying to wallpaper over his extreme views. And, you know, you're going to have a press that will let him do it because they've seen how it works out in places like Virginia, where, you know, you have Abigail Spanberger running as a moderate and then governing like the socialist that we all knew she was. James Tallarico on a podcast was talking about oil and gas, obviously a very big industry in the state of Texas.
10: Mm-hmm. We have to protect good-paying oil and gas jobs. You know, I've had family members who have worked in the oil and gas industry. I went to Texas public schools funded by Texas Oil and Gas, so I owe a lot to the industry, and I know that some of these jobs keep whole families
3: for
10: afloat.
3: Sure.
10: And so I want to protect our status as an energy leader.
7: All right. Not only did he introduce a bill at one point in the Texas legislature that would eliminate oil and gas in Texas, or kneecap production in oil and gas production. But also in 2024, he said this.
11: You can't call yourself a Christian and destroy God's creation with greenhouse gases.
7: You cannot call yourself a Christian and destroy God's creation with greenhouse gases.
3: Says who? Says who? Him?
7: Yes.
3: Okay. And your whacked out church in Austin?
7: Yes.
3: Okay. Yeah. The biblical authority.
7: Yes. But no,
3: good joke.
7: But now he wants to protect those good paying jobs.
3: Of course he does.
2: Liars. Just
7: he is a liar.
2: Complete liars.
3: Yeah.
2: That just get by with it.
3: Well, they have cover.
2: It's as if this stuff is not archived.
7: Well, that's...
2: And not available for everybody to go back to and listen to.
7: But see, also, at the same time in this campaign, the Citizens for Sanity, the Trump-aligned organization, they're spending like six figures to put out ads against Tallarico. And they did one that was an AI-generated version of Tallarico wearing the dress from Sound of Music, where it's the song My Favorite Things, but it's about trans kids. I mean, I got some of the audio if you want to hear it.
2: Yes, sure. I do.
7: I mean...
12: Boys in white dresses with blue satin sashes. Girls stuffed like with hormones till they grow mustaches. Changing the gender of all your offspring. These are a few of my favorite things.
7: And I think, okay, it's good for a laugh, but that's a crappy ad. Just run things he's actually said.
3: 100%, David.
7: That's all you have to do.
3: Yes, agreed.
7: Like, that just looks... I mean, it's good
3: because if
7: laugh,
3: you're an independent,
7: whatever.
3: You could say you're going AI to try to get this guy. Just, when all you got to do is show the video of him.
7: Yes, give people his exact words.
3: Yes,
7: and that's way more effective than this stupid AI thing.
2: It was funny though.
3: Preach, bro.
2: I'll give you that.
3: All right, Scotty, what do you got for your story?
2: Democrat-run cities throughout the country are canceling contracts with a gunfire detection system that helps police quickly respond to crimes. Most of us know this. If you live in any city of any size at all, has ShotSpotter.
3: Oh, no.
2: Now, what it is it uses a network of outdoor acoustic sensors that do it in high crime areas to sort of triangulate where the gunfire is coming from and alert law enforcement. Now, according to SoundThinking, the company that makes ShotSpotter, about 20% is all of the shootings that are ever called into 911. Meaning this system fills an enormous gap in the ability of law enforcement to treat gunshot victims and catch criminals. Heard all that? Well, a lot of these blue cities are canceling. You want to know why?
3: Oh, no.
2: Because it's racist!
7: Yep.
3: You knew it!
2: That's right.
7: Yeah, Chicago already did it.
2: They did it, yes.
7: And then CW Chicago, they do a lot of really good crime coverage in Chicago. Mm-hmm. They've been keeping track of in a database called Brandon's Bodies. Of shots or shooting victims who were not found in time because the caller got across street wrong or no one called 911 in an area where ShotSpotter used to be.
3: Okay. So are we talking about they're saying it's racist because it's mostly Asian American neighborhoods?
7: No.
2: No, Jamie, that's not why.
3: Indian American neighborhoods.
2: That would be incorrect as well.
3: Well, I'm stumped then. I'm stumped.
2: Okay.
3: All right, so my story, Sammy Hagar.
2: Yes, Sammy Hagar.
3: Is admitting his low ticket sales. It's like refreshing. Some artists, they don't want to talk about the low tickets. They're going to cancel for one reason or another.
2: Okay.
3: So he booked a tour in the UK because he played the last Aussie show.
2: Right.
3: And had a good response. Be like, well, you should come over. So he books it. And it was not selling all that great, so they moved everything to smaller venues. And he said, you know, I love the fact that we moved it to a smaller venue, so it'll be full instead of playing, you know, half empty place somewhere, and the ambience is so much different, so that's why we changed it. So yeah, guilty as charged, we didn't sell it out. And I thought, oh well, we'll sell that one out, no problem. So yeah, I just like the honesty.
2: I like it too. And I also like the idea that you move into a smaller place. It makes it more fun for the fans.
3: Yes.
2: Yeah.
3: Yes.
2: I'm good with that.
3: 100%. Okay. I'm still stumped. What neighborhoods are we talking about?
2: High crime area.
3: I am stumped by it. I'm going to feel like Scott Pelley right now. All right. Nimrod's in the news. A classic. Straight ahead.

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2: Lady Bird Books, a publisher of children's books in the UK, put out a Pride Month message to everybody, and it's hilarious. 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And you've got a lesbian couple. One is a tatted-up white girl, and the other is a Muslim woman in a hijab holding a baby.
1: Oh, my gosh!
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1: We've already started Nimrod.
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1: We'll stick with the UK theme. Claire Hobson, who is a permanent makeup artist, lost her beloved dog Patch. That's sad. Uh-huh. But she decided she wasn't ready to let him go. So instead of just taking his ashes with her everywhere she went, she decided to have his ashes mixed in with her semi-permanent eyeliner. So he could still see the world through her eyes. What a nut. And that's Nimrod's in the News.
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13: From ABC News, I'm Wayne Cabot. President Trump blaming Iran for shooting down the Apache Army helicopter near the Strait of Hormuz this morning. The president saying that the U.S., quote, must out of necessity respond to this attack. The service members on board the helicopter were able to escape and got rescued by a boat drone. More from ABC's Louis Martinez.
14: All of this happened during nighttime. In the middle of the night, around 4 in the morning local time, as this helicopter, normally accompanied by another helicopter, would have been operating together. And then we know now that this boat drone was able to pluck them out of the water.
13: If you drive a Jeep, you might want to pay close attention and park it outside for now. ABC's Mike Dubusky.
15: Jeep is issuing a recall for 1.3 million Wranglers and Gladiators over concerns the wiring around the steering column could overheat and spark a fire. Parent company Stellantis says the issue has been tied to 72 fires so far and is urging owners to park their cars outside and away from structures.
13: Will the people of Maine forgive Senate frontrunner Graham Platner for the things that have been reported? The New York Times reporting several former girlfriends described what they called unsettling behavior.

0: Plattner strongly denying any violence. We'll find out what the voters think when the votes are counted today. Maine is holding primaries along with Nevada, South Carolina, and North Dakota. The FDA has finalized its approval for the first new ultraviolet filter for sunscreens in more than 20 years. This ingredient has been around for a long time in other countries and is now deemed safe for our skin as well. It's less likely to break down in the sun and doesn't absorb into the bloodstream like current options. Jeffrey Epstein's executive assistant at a congressional hearing today. Her name appears more than 150,000 times in the Epstein files. Leslie Groff was an executive assistant for 18 years. 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
0: We've got a new poll out on what Americans think of the job President Trump has been doing so far. Here's ABC's Sherry Preston.
7: The latest Reuters Ipsos poll shows only 21% of adults approve of how the president is handling inflation and rising prices. Only 22% say he has done well handling the cost of living, and 29% think he's handling the overall economy well. 57% disapprove of his foreign policy initiatives. And while it's a bit better, only 39% approve of how the immigration issue is being handled by the Trump administration. Sherry Preston, ABC News.
0: The first four people on the next moon mission just got their orders.
8: We are returning to the moon. A grand adventure back to the lunar surface to build a moon base and to do so for all of its scientific, its economic potential, and to master the skills for where we will inevitably go next.
0: The announcement from NASA Administrator Jared Isaacman. The crew will be testing docking with a lunar module in an eventual boots down on the lunar surface. Artemis 3 crew, including three Americans and one Italian astronaut. Air Canada has grounded a pilot. After 27 years and hundreds of hours flying time, transportation officials recently detected anomalies in the license documentation for pilot Jeffrey Wall. Authorities are comparing Wall to a doctor who is licensed to practice family medicine, marching into a hospital, and performing brain surgery. I'm Wayne Cabot, ABC News.
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10: For WSVA News, I'm Jacqueline Dobrin. The Greene County Sheriff's Office is seeking the public's help in identifying three men who may have information relevant to an ongoing fraud and theft investigation. Investigators with the Sheriff's Office believe these individuals may have ties to the Norfolk area. Photos of them are posted on our website, rocktownnow.com. Anyone who can recognize any of these men or has information that may assist investigators is asked to contact the Greene County Sheriff's Office. A new report shows the most common job in every U.S. state based on data from the U.S. Bureau of Labor Statistics. Visual Capitalist reports that Virginia's most common job is also the position with the highest number of workers by profession in the country. Fast food workers dominated the list, with Virginia joining 17 other states for those positions offering the most jobs. In 11 states, retail sales and cashier positions offered the highest number of employment opportunities. For WSVA News, I'm Jacqueline Dobrin.
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0: Camp and Robbins Show. Jamie Markley, David Van Camp, Scott Robbins. Okay, some people were talking about Governor Walz, Minnesota.
1: Mm-hmm. My gosh.
0: One of your favorites.
1: When is he done, by the way? Is he done in November?
2: Well, yeah. I mean, he'll. I don't know when he serves out the rest of his term, whether that'll be in January that he.
1: Yeah, I wasn't sure about that either, but man, the sooner the better. What a clown.
3: J.D. Vance was talking about him yesterday.
1: Yeah.
3: Saying, you know, he knew.
1: Yeah.
3: That's what the House is testifying.
1: Yes.
3: You know, he knew about all this fraud and just kind of looked the other way, and he's going to let the legal system figure this out. But I could ask the question, but I think I know the answer from David. Walz is not going to do any jail time.
2: Oh, heck no, he's not.
3: No.
2: No way.
3: But you can make the argument.
1: Well, sure you can. Yeah.
3: It is insane how much money in fraud that we found out about in the last 2 years.
1: Yeah. Covered up crimes.
3: When you think about Doge.
1: He knew about it, did nothing about it.
3: And then Minnesota, Ohio, California.
1: Yeah.
3: It's astounding. And yeah, there are some people that are really ticked off about it and should be. You know, working hard, trying to do it the right way, and you see people driving, you know, fancy cars just ripping off the government, and then people just look the other way. No.
1: Think about a guy that's been exposed. Gosh.
3: Oh, and the Democrats picked him, or at least Kamala did.
1: Yeah, right, exactly.
3: So this is the guy that's going to bring in the male vote.
1: Yeah. Football coach.
2: We'll throw some camo pattern on there.
3: Yes.
2: Well, dang, man. He was a
3: Yeah, they were giving away the camo hats.
2: Coach.
3: That's right.
1: Yeah.
2: He's got the camo on? Well, dang. He's my guy then.
1: Stupid.
3: Well, and that's the whole deal with Plattner in Maine.
2: Mm-hmm.
3: They're like, okay, here's a guy that looks like an actual man. He's Democrat. Okay, so he's a little nutty. So what? We need men.
2: Yeah.
3: Put him out there.
2: Yeah.
3: And then that whole thing about being vetted, that was one of the craziest pieces of audio we've heard in a while. And I think it's probably worth replaying.
1: Oh, it is. I agree.
3: But before we get there, you probably saw something about the ex-Plattner staffer.
1: Yeah.
3: That said, I had to quit the campaign when I found out about this guy. And that was Genevieve McDonald, former Maine state rep. Said that her enthusiasm for the Plattner campaign collapsed after she learned of his misconduct. The Washington Post gave her a whole op-ed about it.
2: Wow.
3: Which I was surprised about.
1: Mm-hmm.
3: And I'm sure that there will be some liberal subscribers that will say, cancel my subscription, because I don't want to know the truth about Graham Plattner. But she wrote, in part, taking the job meant leaving a position as a senior policy advisor at a government relations firm in the state, but I thought that Plattner and I shared the same goal, fighting for the working people of Maine. I quit the campaign in October, disturbed by what I learned about the candidate and concerned about his potential impact on the Democratic Party's prospects in my home state. And talking about the problematic tattoo. Because Plattner told her, yeah, I've got a problematic tattoo. And then he claimed later, I didn't know her.
2: Yeah, right.
3: It's just a military thing. I didn't know.
1: What?
3: She said, I believed him. Then I began receiving calls from Washington warning me he was not who he seemed. Have you read his Oppo file, they asked. I had not. I trusted that his out-of-state consulting team had thoroughly vetted him. Which brings me to this, David.
2: Yes. Socialist operatives Daniel Moraff and Leanne Fan are the people who recruited Graham Plattner to run for Senate. They used to work for Bernie Sanders. They're Ivy League dorks. And, yeah, they sat down with the Wall Street Journal, and the reporter wanted to ask, hey, so how'd that vetting go? Because, man, there's a lot of stuff coming out.
3: Here we go.
4: How did you go about vetting him? And why did you?
5: We paid a nice firm a whole chunk of money and got some stuff back. Some of what you've seen on the news we got back. Other stuff we didn't.
4: Did the vetting process turn up the tattoo that became so controversial?
5: No.
4: And what was your thinking there?
5: I think if what the voters wanted were people who were grown in
1: bed. Time out. Just stop it with the throat burning. What is going on? It's the second man today with throat burn. This is a contagion.
3: It's the same guy.
1: Oh, okay. I thought this was a different guy.
6: No, it's the same guy.
1: Because when you played it, I'm like, there's two guys that sound that way? No, okay, well, I'm a little more relaxed than I was before.
6: Well, I asked David, okay, what does this guy look like? I got to know.
1: I saw him, yeah.
6: Well, I showed you the pic?
1: Yeah.
6: Dude, he looks nothing like you think he would.
1: No, he doesn't.
6: He looks like a regular guy with a beard.
1: Pretty much, yeah.
6: But he sounds like what?
1: He sounds like a librarian, 50-year-old librarian, female. or barista at Starbucks.
6: Right. Or like a woman in her 20s that still hasn't gotten over the throat burn thing.
2: This would be like walking up to the counter at Home Depot and all of a sudden the young lady at the counter sounds like Gilbert Gottfried, you know? I mean, just the voice doesn't match the look.
6: What can I help you with? Oh, my gosh. Yeah.
1: Oh, okay. Well, I feel a little bit better now because I thought you were playing a whole different guy.
6: Oh, no.
1: I'm like, he's saying the same thing the other guy said.
6: Oh, yeah.
5: That's and had never done or said anything.
6: Okay, what is he actually saying there?
1: I don't know.
5: If what the voters wanted were people who were grown in bats and had never done or said anything that they might regret their entire lives, we'd have a very different country.
1: How do you take that seriously?
6: You can't.
1: This was the guy that vetted him?
3: They paid a company to vet him.
2: Yeah.
3: Oh. Okay. But again, this guy's in charge of something. He's got to meet people at some point in time.
2: Yeah.
3: And they thought, who's the one that should do the interview with the Wall Street Journal? This guy. Heck yeah.
1: And you're trying to project a masculine image?
2: I really have I have a good eye for good candidates.
3: Oozing credibility and masculinity all at the same time.
1: I'm troubled by the fact that David does that so well.
3: I say forget Platner, run this guy. That would be incredible. Go on.
5: Part of our thesis here is that people do not want their candidates grown in bats. They want people who are real human beings, and they want people who do not look and sound.
1: That's fake.
6: It's not, though. That's like someone dared him to do it. I'll give you $10,000 if you throat burn through that interview. That's what you would think, but that's not what happened. That's this dude.
5: They want people who are real human beings, and they want people who do not look and sound like the background people who've been leading this country off a cliff for the last century. And that was Graham.
6: Like it's too good.
1: He's being squeezed.
6: He can't quite get it out.
1: Right, exactly.
3: Oh, man.
1: On the verge of tears.
6: Yes, it sounds like he's weeping.
1: Right. Just right there. Just
2: RFK Jr. gets uncomfortable listening to that guy.
1: Well, yeah.
3: Oh, golly.
1: I'd rather hear RFK Jr. than
2: RFK's
1: that.
2: Got an excuse, at least.
1: Yeah, well, and at least he's, masculine on some level.
2: Yeah, well, you got to be kind of masculine to take it to chop the head off of a dead whale you found and strap it to the mini
1: crew. Yeah,
6: well, Bernie Sanders is still backing him.
1: Just the strain and the burn.
3: Oh, I know.
1: That's in some sort of weird speech impediment of some kind, though.
3: It's not an impediment. Well, it's just the burn.
1: Affectation or whatever.
3: Again, I promise you, he could get cured of it in a minute. Because if you ask him, he'd say, it's just the way I talk.
1: Oh, I know.
3: Shock collar, 1 minute. Every time it burns, I'm going, he would be cured of that crap in a minute.
1: Before you know it, he's like James Earl Jones. I like Graham Platner.
3: Oh. Did you hear Joe Rogan goofing on Bernie Sanders? Because he used to be a Bernie guy.
1: Oh, yeah, big time.
3: Did you hear it?
1: No.
3: I think we got swear words out.
1: David, be close, okay?
3: Oh, you got to risk it for the biscuits, Scott. Right, you want to hear it or not?
1: Precautionary measure.
3: Okay, here's...
7: Bernie Sanders used to rail against millionaires. It always be millionaires. All these millionaires, that's the problem. They're not paying their... And now it's billionaires. Mm-hmm. Why? Because Bernie's a millionaire now. It's adorable. It's adorable in its transparency. But like the... kids don't understand. Like there's a giant number of kids today that come out of the university system that think that communism is the solution.
6: Oh,
7: they
6: genuinely
7: believe in it.
6: Yeah,
7: it's very scary. Because you're literally saying, First of all, how does that get enforced? How do you think it gets enforced? How does it work? Who tells the people that they have to give up their money and their property? Yeah. The government. Then who's holding the military and the property? Yeah. The government. Oh, so the people with the guns? Oh, so you want a military dictatorship, essentially, to be able to control all the finances, who owns a home, who owns a farm, where the food comes from. You think that's a good idea?
8: It's not for works. I don't know why they're for it.
7: Ever. There's not even a mildly decent version of it out there. They can go, well, no, they're not as good as us, but it's not that too bad.
8: I'll give them some credit. I'll give them a little bit of grace. Sure, I think they're a little retarded, but I'll give them some grace.
3: That was Caleb Hammer, financial expert on the college students.
6: Right.
3: There's more to that clip.
1: Oh,
3: they go into the they're talking about just how lost a lot of these students are and what they believe.
1: Well, they are.
3: And then the whole university system. And they go off on the professors, I can just tell you. And listening to those two in that conversation was the same as the three of us. You're looking at a bunch of people, professors, that have never done anything.
1: Mm-hmm. No.
3: It's like you graduated from college and then you started teaching there. And then you get tenured and you're teaching on things you know nothing about because you've never been a part of the real world.
1: Nope.
3: But yes, certainly part of it. Study out, laughter, it's a good thing. Even with kids, it plays a major role in helping children learn, connect, and grow. Have you seen this?
1: No, but I like it.
3: Researchers found when kids laugh, their brains are hard at work building skills that support creativity, memory, and emotional well-being. Who knew?
1: Well.
3: And they found that laughter lowers stress hormones, like cortisol, while boosting feel-good chemicals like dopamine, serotonin, and endorphins. And it increases oxytocin, which helps strengthen the bond between parents and their kids. You make them laugh.
1: I think it helps you as an adult, too.
3: Oh, my goodness.
1: Yeah.
3: Yes.
1: You can be a below-average-looking guy like me, but if you're funny, you win.
3: Isn't that what you've been told before?
1: Well, I mean, I snagged a pretty blonde somehow.
3: Well, you've often said you didn't believe it. Oh. When a woman says, his sense of humor is very important.
1: Well, yeah, I mean, initially, that's the icebreaker, yeah. But I think it plays out over time.
3: Wow, you've changed your mind on that.
1: Well,
3: you said poo-poo quite a bit.
1: She always tells me, the first thing I thought was, you were really funny.
3: It wasn't
1: your striking good looks when you walked in the room.
3: It wasn't?
1: No. Here I was thinking that's what it was. It wasn't.
3: What about that fat bank account?
1: Yeah, okay.
3: Okay. Oh,
1: that guy was the first one who thought I was funny.
3: Oh, I got a clip of Bill Maher you're going to enjoy. You want to hear that. And the five stories we're watching today is coming right up.

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0: The Markley, Van Camp, and Robbins Show. Jamie Markley, David Van Camp, Scott Robbins. And now, the five stories we're watching today.
1: One, two, three.
2: All right, number five. Stadium workers near Los Angeles say they have reached a tentative contract deal averting a strike ahead of the World Cup. Number four.
3: Well, that's good.
2: Yeah, that's good.
3: Who's without peanuts and popcorn during a game?
2: No.
3: I can't have that.
2: Number four, Democrat Senator Ruben Gallego has hired former Biden spokesperson Andrew Bates to focus on crisis communications, including any dealings with the Ethics Committee or fallout from, well, his close friendship with his pal, former Representative Eric Spall. So Andrew Bates is going to go from lying about Joe Biden being conscious to lying about Ruben Gallego not knowing about all the stuff that Eric Swalwell was doing behind the scenes. Number three, the murder case of Carmelo Anthony is in the hands of the jury. Anthony is accused of stabbing Austin Metcalf in the heart at a track meet. The jury is deciding between murder, manslaughter, or acquittal. Number two.
3: Can't be acquittal.
2: I don't think it will be. I think, you know, I don't really want to bet on this necessarily.
3: No, I don't either.
2: I think it'll probably wind up manslaughter.
3: We'll see.
2: But we'll see. Number two, New York City is about to see a surge in immigration agents, according to Borders Art.

0: Tom Homan. He says, hey, we're going to have the largest ever deployment to New York in response to a state law that limits cooperation with federal immigration enforcement. Number one, President Trump says Iran shot down that Apache helicopter that went down. The two pilots were rescued by a drone. That's awesome. And Trump says the U.S. will respond to this out of necessity. What that response will be, nobody knows. 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
1: I would bomb the shit out of them.
2: We'll see.
0: Well, I
2: see if that happens or not.
0: I don't think the bombing should have ever stopped.
2: I'm kind of with you there.
0: That's where that, I mean, that seems to be really what is making this take so long.
2: Yeah, and they're doing it on purpose.
0: Yeah.
2: So we'll see. Speaking of Trump, now Stephen A. Smith is not running for president, but he was asked about it, right?
0: Mm-hmm. Yeah, he was. Well, because Stephen A. Smith has talked about the potential for running for president, and then he also said that it would be Trump's fault if the Knicks won. I'm sorry, if the Knicks lost.
2: Which
0: they did. And so President Trump was asked about Stephen A. Smith's comments.
2: Oh, okay.
3: ESPN commentator Stephen A. Smith, who was talking about running for president, said he would blame you if the Knicks lost the game. How do you respond to that?
4: I think he's a nice guy. But you need a certain aptitude to run for president. You need a high IQ. I'm not sure that Stephen has that. I don't think he does, actually.
2: Wow. Oh, gosh.
5: Yeah.
2: Well, just you can cue it up.
5: But he's racist!
0: See, I don't think so, because there are a lot of liberals that won't go to bat for Stephen A. Smith anymore.
2: Oh, because he's critical of liberals at times.
0: Yes.
2: Yeah, you can't ever do that. You can't get out of step. That is, well, that is true.
5: His ascension into the ranks, though, is really remarkable. America's great.
2: Oh, Stephen A.
5: Oh, my gosh, yeah.
2: Well, I mean, dude, as far as the sports takes, yeah, we used to play all of, like, the worst sports takes you could imagine.
5: It's terrible.
2: But because he's loud and brash, he just kept getting promoted. This is the Markley, Van Camp, and Robin show. Okay. Oh, we still got the Bill Maher clip to get to.
5: Oh, I want to hear that.
2: What was on Charlie Kirk?
5: Yeah, I got to hear it. Yeah, I want to hear it.
2: Yeah, it's pretty interesting.
5: Haven't heard it yet.
2: And, oh, there was the rest of that. I think we got it edited enough. Just about universities and the problem with universities. And it was that financial expert, Caleb Hammer, with Joe Rogan, which is pretty interesting. Man, as far as the audio clips from today, it feels like an all-timer.
5: This has been the broadcast.
2: Throat burn guy.
5: Broadcast Hall of Fame gets this one today.
2: It's him and this woman that are all behind the Graham Plattner thing.
5: Yes.
2: They handpicked him.
5: Yes.
2: Guy that talks like this. It's unbelievable. Yeah.
5: Find out today how unbelievable it is.
2: No, no kidding. And the Scott Robbins trifecta all coming up right here.

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1: This is a special report from ABC News. I'm Wayne Cabot. Hours after the downing of an Army helicopter, President Trump is blaming Iran and saying we must respond. ABC's Louis Martinez has learned that it's possible Iran didn't mean to do this.
2: What we have learned from U.S. officials is that a drone was involved. That, in other words, an Iranian drone brought down this Apache helicopter with a crew of two aboard. Now, what we are hearing from one U.S. official is that it is unclear whether there was an intent to actually bring down the drone, because the type of drone that was involved was one that is typically involved in the attacks on shipping in the Strait of Hormuz.
1: Not only was it a drone,

0: took down the chopper, it was a drone that saved the two service members. A Navy autonomous sea drone rescued the crew. It just arrived into the Fifth Fleet in late March. It's the first time that a drone has been used to save U.S. military members. This is ABC News.
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7: WSVA's lookalike weather for Harrisonburg and the Shenandoah Valley today. Not as warm, but pleasant with a mix of clouds and sun, a high of 79. Mostly cloudy, humid, a stray thunderstorm late tonight, the low just 67. It'll be warm and humid, variably cloudy Wednesday with an afternoon thunderstorm, a high of 87. Hot starting Thursday with clouds and sun, a thunderstorm in the afternoon, a high up to 92 on Thursday. I'm AccuWeather meteorologist Jason Caterina on WSVA.
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9: The Markley, Van Camp, and Robbins Show. Jamie Markley, David Van Camp, Scott Robbins. Got the Robbins trifecta coming up in just a few. Do you have an update, David?
10: I do. Well, there is a hearing in the House of Representatives involving the Southern Poverty Law Center, the left-wing dark money group that has been exposed as, well, helping to fund white supremacist groups, including resurrecting a basically dead chapter of the KKK.
9: Yes.
10: Amazing.
9: Helping pay for burning crosses.
10: Yep. Yeah. Democrat Representative Chuy Garcia, not happy that Republicans want to get to the bottom of all of this.
11: Republican Party, for the white supremacist movement, tragically, that's as old as our country itself. Republican Party.
10: Yes. The Republican Party is nothing more than a death cult and a political front for the white supremacist movement.
9: Where does that come from? Chewy's brain?
10: Oh, no, he's just accusing Republicans of doing

0: doing the things that liberals are doing.
1: Holy cow.
2: By the way, I was trying to move something and the Trump clip played. I didn't mean to do
3: that.
2: Yeah,
3: that wasn't planned.
2: I bombed the bleep out of him. Sorry, Chewy.
3: I don't think that had anything to do with what Chewy was talking about.
2: No, not at all. Yeah. It's just nonsense from these people.
3: Well, I can't wait to hear, like, Jim Jordan's, I don't know what he, that was pretty fiery, too, when he was talking.
2: So. Well, the guy was, just, all he was saying is, we dispute those claims.
0: Yeah.
2: Yeah, but did you do this? Yes or no? We dispute those allegations. Was basically, he just kept saying the same thing. He was smug. Really?
3: Southern poverty laws.
2: Yeah, they had to pay for the racism. Man. It's on short supply.
3: Well, you know, it's hard to get bulk flaming crosses.
2: Yeah, that's true. Yeah. Bill Maher was talking with Jeff Dunham about a multitude of things. One being Charlie Kirk. Apparently, there is a documentary coming out, and they asked Bill Maher if he would be a part of it. So he started talking about that and just Charlie in general.
4: Doing a documentary, and they asked if I would be in it. They said the other people they said are in it already, all, you know, hard right-wingers. I said, yes, I'm giving them 5 minutes after my taping Friday night because, and I told them, don't expect me to be just saying, you know, hagiography about Charlie. I liked him as a person. I'm glad I talked to him. I do not think he was a monster. And if you look at his statements, I've read the full statements, of course, because everybody is only interested in getting points for their team. They mischaracterize them. But even when I read the full statement, which were accurately characterized, I still disagreed with them.
5: Right.
4: But it wasn't what they presented. Again, it's always in the middle. It wasn't as bad as they said.
5: Right.
4: But I still disagree.
5: Sure. You know, but that's what I loved about the interview is that you sat there and considered things and listened to him, let him talk, and it was a really great discussion.
4: My little motto here is everybody's a monster till you talk to them.
2: Do you think that's true?
3: No, I think some people are just monsters. Yeah, I don't want to talk to them. Yeah. Yeah.
2: Yes. I would agree with him for the most part.
3: Yeah. Mm-hmm.
2: And a lot of times, just as we're all just living in the regular world, depending on where your news comes from, you have an idea of what's happening when it comes to any issue or current news story. And as soon as someone understands the other side to the story, there's some common ground. Mm-hmm. A lot of the time.
3: Oh, theoretically, I don't disagree with it.
2: Yes.
3: You know, but in practice, I don't know if it's possible.
2: It just
3: with
2: depends.
3: Some people.
2: With some people, yeah.
3: Yeah.
2: It just depends.
3: Mm-hmm.
2: One other thing before your trifecta. This was that conversation, Joe Rogan and financial expert Caleb Hammer, when they were talking about universities and so many people coming out of college like thinking communism is the way.
3: Yeah.
2: Which is bonkers because it's never worked. But I thought you would enjoy part of this conversation.
6: It's very politically captured.
7: That's the danger. The danger is children are getting a very distorted perception of what the reality of the world is, like right out of school, by people who don't live in the world. That's what's so like these people that are teaching, they've essentially gone from being a student to working in a university to being a professor. That's their entire life. And they're telling you about the outside world. They're literally prisoners who are telling you about things that are going on in places where they never go and never visit. Like, you're not living in the real world. Like, your concepts about socialism and communism that you're teaching these kids, like, you don't live in the real world. You didn't start a business. You don't get fired by one company and hired by another, and you try to build your own small business. You're not doing that.
6: Mm-hmm.
7: You're just teaching concepts and ideas, which most people that have done those things, that have jobs, that have started a business, think are ridiculous and don't work and have never worked anywhere in human history.
6: Yep.
7: And yet that's how you're employed to shape young minds. That's crazy.
2: Yes.
3: Yeah.
2: There's a guy.
3: I've been saying that for a while. Yeah.
2: That's a guy that at least, what, 5 years ago, you would say he's pretty much on the left.
1: Mm-hmm.
2: But you just see what's happening. You're just noticing what's going on.
3: I have an old friend of mine, and, well, she was an old friend of mine. But on a Facebook exchange recently, she's like, boy, I just can't. You just changed so much, and I just can't believe you think some of the things you think, and blah, blah, blah. And some of it's really nasty, and blah, blah, blah. And I'm like, you want nasty? I'll give you nasty. So you got to hear some of the things they say about me. I said, and, you know, and so she's like, yeah, I'm sure it works both sides. And she goes, and I know that my political views have skewed since I started working for the university, which she does.
2: Oh, well, there you go.
3: Yeah. And she's like, I know, but she admitted it. Like,
2: yeah.
3: I know that my political beliefs have been skewed by working at the university. I'm like, well, yeah, they have been.
2: Well, at least she has that, because a lot of people don't even understand their own bias.
3: Then I unfriended her and said, don't ever talk to me again. No, he didn't. I didn't do that.
2: And with that, you're ready for your trifecta. Yeah, of course you are.
6: Are you ready?
8: One, two,
6: it's the three most important news stories of the day.
8: I hit the trifecta.
6: Well, at least according to Scott Robbins. It's the trifecta on the Markley, Van Camp, and Robbins Show.
9: She's really a terrific lady.
2: Oh. He knows the woman you're talking about. Okay. Scott Robbins trifecta, his top three stories. Helped by his hero.
10: I'm Casey Kasem.
3: Sticking your nose into something you have no business sticking your nose into.
10: Yes.
3: I'm offended by that, okay? Don't do that.
10: Give it up.
3: Hear me?
10: I'm ready.
3: I'm fine.
10: Three.
1: What you got for number three, Scott?
3: Well, number three, accused murderer Nick Reiner is fighting in court right now because he wants his inheritance money, damn it.
10: I was never as close to my father as I would have liked.
3: Well, that's a big one right there.
2: Yeah, boy.
3: Yeah, he killed his father, and he wants the inheritance money that was due him by the death of his father, which he killed.
2: Don't forget about the mom.
3: Well, the mom, too, but he wants his $1.5 million, and he wants it right now. He's like, hey, I got legal fees.
10: No way.
1: I am kind of surprised that that's even on the table.
3: Me
1: like,
3: too.
1: I feel like if you murder your dad, you don't get the inheritance.
2: That's
1: like
2: California, though.
3: Setting fire to your business and then going to the insurance company and want money for it.
2: Yeah.
3: You did it.
2: They call that inheritance harvesting.
3: I never thought about that, but you may be onto something.
2: There you go.
3: That's a new way to make money, baby.
2: Yes.
10: Now, on with the countdown.
2: Scott Robbins trifecta, top three of the day, up to number
10: two.
3: COVID lockdowns may not have been even remotely effective. There's a new study out, conclusion of a massive new body of research into the nonsensical policies promoted by the public health expert class. Mask mandates have been thoroughly discouraged by decades of pre-COVID pandemic planning. There was no body of research anywhere supporting the closing of certain businesses at different hours of the day while wearing masks. No evidence whatsoever. No studies were conducted on the reduction of the infection rates resulting from placing directional arrows on the floors of grocery stores to direct people through the aisles in predetermined patterns. No evidence whatsoever. There were no randomized controlled trials on closing state parks and beaches, arresting people, surfing alone in the ocean, restricting capacity to random percentages based on inaccurate assumptions of community spread. No evidence. We had no idea whether closing schools would be effective or even save lives, but we did it anyway. We didn't know if vaccine passports were actually a meaningful impact or community spread, yet we encouraged it. All of these interventions started with little to no evidence, period, the end. That's the conclusion of this study. That's bad enough. What makes it even worse, we implemented all of those with zero consideration of possible side effects resulting from the policies.
10: You got all that?
2: That's a lot.
3: I think so. That's a lot to take in.
2: Yeah.
3: Gah!
2: And you were criticized heavily if you brought any of those things up at the time.
3: You were canceled in a lot of areas. We know people who lost their jobs because of that.
10: And the countdown continues.
3: Ridiculous.
2: Scott Robbins trifecta, top three of the day.
10: And finally, one.
3: Progressive Seattle Mayor Katie Wilson in the news today. Wow, what was that? That was an explosion that just took place. It's a
2: big sneeze.
3: Wow.
2: I turned the mic off.
3: You gonna be all right? You lost weight there, I think.
8: Progressive Seattle Mayor Katie Williams being ripped for unveiling a village of tiny homes.
1: Yeah.
8: Being likened to porta potties.
11: But you can do drugs in them.
8: Rules at all.
1: Yeah.
8: None whatsoever.
1: It's mainly just here, live in this shack while the World Cup's going on.
8: Right.
1: Yes. We don't want to look size, bad.
8: She apologized for not having 1,000 of them done in time for the World Cup. Now, there was a rumor that would include a fentanyl distribution center, but apparently that's not true.
2: Man.
12: Where people ride a lot of bikes all the time.
2: No, that's true, too.
8: Wow. Yeah.
12: There you have it.
2: That's quite the trifecta, Scott.
8: That was quite the trifecta today, wasn't it?
2: Well done, as usual.
8: Thank you.
2: Absolutely. 100%.
8: Wow.
2: Okay. Boy, oh boy. Want to get this story right for Nimrod's in the news that we have coming up.
8: Oh boy.
2: You can run from the cops. That's okay. I wouldn't do it in a swamp with gators. Not wise. Yeah, we'll get to that and a news update in just a few.

I know that hiring can be challenging. You sort through tons of resumes and you get too many so-so applicants. You're just waiting for someone to match your role perfectly. Well, now, there's a place where you can meet them fast.

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12: The Markley Van Camp and Robin Show. Think of this. You really want this summer to be like last summer? If this was your last summer, you're kicking the covers off because you're sweating in the middle of the night.
13: Oh, yeah.
12: And then you can't get back to sleep.
13: Yeah, it sucks.
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12: News update, David Van Camp.
13: I'll tell you, people on the north side of Belfast in Northern Ireland starting to board up some windows of the shops because there are people none too happy about the fact that a African asylum seeker tried to behead a guy in the middle of the street.
12: Wow.
13: And they're saying, here is not like London. We will riot. And I do
12: agree. Might be what it takes.
13: I do agree with some of the right-wing political activists who are saying everybody don't get too out of hand because, well, the UK government will come down hard on you.
12: You know, and they're saying we didn't know motive when this guy tried to chop this guy's head off.
13: Yeah, weird. Guy from Sudan comes in, tries to behead somebody. That doesn't fit an MO at all.
12: By the way, you know, the guys that got arrested for the terror plot in the United States, here's some of the particulars of that. This was, well, Zach Jewell was reporting on this earlier today.
15: The men, Barin Zayi and Elias Shamsuddin, come from California, while the other, Bissam Kafour, hails from Kansas. Prosecutors say that the three men spent over a year communicating their plans online to leave the U.S., join ISIS, and kill U.S. service members.
12: Oh.
15: Prosecutors allege that Kafour wanted to behead a female soldier, and Zayi, a former Navy sailor, suggested using drones to kill U.S. soldiers. The three were busted after trying to spend $2,000 to buy UAVs and rocket-propelled grenades to use in their attacks.
12: You had a female. Okay.
13: Mm-hmm.
12: Motive unknown, though. By the way, a verdict has been reached in the Carmelo Anthony murder trial.
16: Yeah, we don't know what it is yet.
13: Don't know what
12: it is. No. But there are a bunch of people demonstrating out there. They're waving their arms and shouting and yelling.
16: Yeah, I see that, yeah.
12: Yeah, why are you acting a fool? There's nothing been decided yet.
16: Well, yeah, but it was pretty quick.
13: Yeah, cops are they're ready to handle any sort of nonsense.
12: Good. Yeah. I'm so tired of that. I think everybody's tired of that.
13: Yeah, all these people have to show up and make it all about race. I don't care about the race between the two people.
12: No.
13: A guy stabbed another teenager in the heart at a track meet.
12: Period, the end. All right, we got to get...

0: 40-year-old Victor Rivas of Mons was recklessly driving a Toyota Supra on Interstate 10. Rescuers say the vehicle also struck a concrete barrier, causing a tire blowout. Then they're trying to get him, and all of a sudden, he's got signs of impairment, and then he's going into this swamp. And you can see part of the alligator attack on the body cam footage from the cop.
1: Croc's back to blue, too.
0: And that's Nimrod's in the news. Oh, they got him.
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13: From ABC News, I'm Wayne Cabot. President Trump says he must respond after he says Iran shot down an Army Apache helicopter near the Strait of Hormuz.
14: The president posted on social media that the two pilots involved were safe and uninjured, but he now says that the United States, quote, must of necessity respond to this attack. He does not get specific in his social media post, and the White House hasn't responded to our questions about this, about what he might do now against Iran because of this takedown of the helicopter.
13: That's ABC's Karen Travers at the White House, and just now we're hearing from Iran for the first time about this. Its foreign minister responding, not taking responsibility explicitly for shooting down that helicopter, but indirectly referencing what happened in the Strait of Hormuz. Saying he needs the money, the son of Rob and Michelle Reiner is asking to tap into his trust fund so he can pay for the lawyers to defend himself from charges that he killed them.
15: In Nick Reiner's new filing in probate court, his civil attorneys argue Reiner should get money from an individual trust his parents set up for him to receive at different stages in his 30s. They argue trust money has nothing to do with his guilt or innocence in the murders of his parents and that he needs the approximate $1.5 million to pay for a defense attorney. The filing says famed attorney Alan Jackson withdrew as his criminal defense attorney in January after Reiner's siblings refused to pay for their brother's defense, and Reiner then got a public defender Alan Jackson says in the filing he has

0: ready and willing to represent Reiner if the funds become available. Alex Stone, ABC News, Los Angeles.
1: Jeffrey Epstein's longtime executive secretary just told the House Oversight Committee that her convicted sex offender boss was a master manipulator and that she was unaware of his crimes, that according to closed-door testimony. 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
1: It took more than 70 vehicle fires, but Jeep is now recalling Wranglers and Gladiators, 1.3 million of them from 2021 through 25. Jeep urging owners to park outside, away from structures, because the wiring around the steering could ignite. Strike averted at the World Cup site in L.A. Concession workers, servers, bartenders, dishwashers have a deal now with SoFi Stadium. July's White House UFC match is being challenged in court. ABC's Peter Haralambos explains.
6: The lawsuit argues that actually this event, because it's being organized by a private entity, and it's really more about the president's birthday, they allege, than the country's anniversary, shouldn't be able to bypass those normal channels. They've asked the judge in Washington, D.C. to issue a temporary restraining order as early as this week to block this from taking effect.
1: Trump says he will not be at the next Knicks-Spurs game at the Garden. He told a reporter last night that he's busy with a war. Because of his presence last night, fans had to wait an hour to get past security just to see the Knicks' amazing win streak end. Spurs coach Mitch Johnson crediting De'Aaron Fox for really pouring it on.
7: You know, there's times where you ride a hot hand or you do this and that, but De'Aaron's been one of the best closers in this league for the last, I don't know what it is, 5 to 7 years, whatever it may be. And he's been a great closer for us. We trust him with the basketball in his hand.
1: Game four tomorrow night, game four tonight for the Stanley Cup Final. I'm Wayne Cabot, ABC News.
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10: Well, the Tuesday afternoon commute's off to a good start. No incidents, no accidents, no backups, no delays. The only issue you might be dealing with is a disabled vehicle or two on the side of the road. But again, nothing out there that should slow you down. However, if you're seeing it, and we're not saying it, call the WSVA traffic tip line. It is 540-214-2500. Certainly give us a call and definitely let us know.
11: WSVA's local ag weather for Harrisonburg and the Shenandoah Valley today. Not as warm, but pleasant with a mix of clouds and sun. A high of 79. Mostly cloudy, humid, a stray thunderstorm late tonight. The low just 67. It'll be warm and humid, variably cloudy Wednesday with an afternoon thunderstorm. A high of 87. Hot starting Thursday with clouds and sun. A thunderstorm in the afternoon. A high up to 92 on Thursday. I'm AccuWeather meteorologist Jason Caterina on WSVA.
10: It is 80 degrees. We've hit our projected high, 65% the relative humidity. The barometric pressure falling at 30.38. Winds are out of the south at 4 to 5 miles an hour under partly cloudy skies. It is 3:06 at WSVA. Welcome to Late Afternoons. I'm Mario Ritrosi. Great show for you as we talk to the folks from the Shenandoah Valley Buck Festival coming up. But first, As we do always, we begin the program in the WSVA newsroom. Here is Carolyn Unger.
12: 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An Augusta County man is in trouble with the law after he was arrested for allegedly trying to coerce and entice an individual that he believed to be a 15-year-old girl for sexual activity, but instead met up with an undercover law enforcement officer. According to documents filed recently in the U.S. District Court in Harrisonburg, Russell Thomas Maddox III of Mount Sydney was messaging the undercover officer disguised as a 15-year-old girl from April 30th through May 26th. When the two agreed to meet at Hillendale Park in Harrisonburg. When Maddox arrived, law enforcement officers were there to conduct a traffic stop. Further investigation of his devices showed that there was enough probable cause to charge the 36-year-old Maddox. He was scheduled to appear in court this afternoon. Sixth District Congressman Ben Klein helped to introduce a bipartisan bill that he says will help lower prescription drug costs by protecting generic drug makers from abusive lawsuits and preserving patient access to affordable medications. Last week, during a House Judiciary Subcommittee hearing, Klein says the Skinny Labels Big Savings Act will ensure fair competition in the pharmaceutical market, which will bring healthcare costs down for all Americans.
13: Generics have saved patients and insurance payers an estimated $2.9 trillion over the past decade. This is something that has benefited my constituents, constituents of every member up here, all Americans, and we should enact laws that continue to encourage their use.
12: Klein introduced the measure along with California Democratic Representative Zoe Lofgren. Despite budget talks collapsing last week, Governor Spanberger says she is confident in a budget agreement before the state's new fiscal year begins next month. Spanberger answered questions about the budget at an event yesterday, saying negotiations are moving in a very strong direction following a meeting with state lawmakers last Friday. She said that talks on creating a retail marijuana market in the state have also been productive. Lawmakers are set to return to Richmond to discuss the budget later this month. June is National Safety Awareness Month, and Columbia Gas of Virginia is reminding folks not to do it yourself when it comes to natural gas equipment and lines. Spokesperson Stephanie Benson says one of the most important steps to do is to contact a qualified gas professional.
14: Contacting 811 before you dig is an important step to take before you start any kind of digging project outside. You don't want to hit a line that's buried under the yard because you can't see where those items are buried.
12: Benson adds to contact a professional if you notice any change with your appliances, such as a yellow flame or the presence of soot around a burner on your gas stove or your furnace or hot water heater fan often kicking on and off. For News Talk 92.1 and 550 WSVA, I'm Carolyn Unger.
10: 3:10 at News Talk 92.1 and 550 WSVA. You're listening to Late Afternoons. I'm Mario Retrosi. Carolyn Unger in the WSVA newsroom. You know, I don't picture you as a revengeful kind of person.
12: Okay.
10: I know you hold grudges.
12: Yeah.
10: That I do know.
12: Yeah.
10: But I don't think you would go as far as what this Florida man did. I know that's one of Frank's favorite things. A Florida man.
12: Yes. Yeah.
10: Well, this Florida man, I believe he's from the Tampa area. Believe it or not, 6 months ago, he won Powerball.
12: Okay.
10: To the tune of 25 million smackers.
12: Whew.
10: All right. He was also seeing a woman at the time.
12: Okay.
10: But unfortunately, the relationship ended.
12: Okay.
10: And I'm guessing the girlfriend ended it.
12: Yeah.
10: So you know what what 54-year-old Randy Coleman did?
12: What did he do?
10: Well, allegedly.
12: Allegedly.
10: Allegedly. Hired a high school marching band, 87 strong. To follow his ex-girlfriend around town and what police described as an extremely loud act of pettiness.
12: Wow.
10: By God. Let's see. So, according to the arrest report, Coleman became upset as his ex, Melissa Grant, broke up with him. Ha, I was right. She did break up with him.
12: Okay.
10: And it was after he won the lottery. So she knew he was rich.
12: Yeah.
10: But she dumped him, kicked him to the curb anyway. And there you go. So, according to court documents, Coleman reportedly paid the band $12,000 plus took care of their lunch.
12: Wow.
10: To trail her daily activities while performing a customized act that included We Are the Champions, Money, Money, Money, Money, and a drumline-only arrangement of Guess Who's Rich Now.
12: You know.
10: So the band follows her everywhere, to work, to the gym, to home. and 87 strong are playing.
12: That's actually kind of funny. I mean, okay, not the worst thing a man has done when a woman has broken up with him. That's
10: really
12: not the worst thing.
10: Oh, okay.
12: You know, yeah. I will say that. Now, that is like a large amount of petty. You know, my dad has always told me the best kind of revenge is moving on and like not thinking about them and, you know, that kind of thing. And yeah, I've just been told that's the best kind of revenge. I think, you know, for me, maybe it's like telling everyone what they did to me and just, and you know,
10: okay,
12: them turning against.
10: So anyway, yep. The band appeared outside her gym, grocery store, nail salon, even followed her into a pharmacy parking lot.
12: Okay.
10: With a banner that said, "This could have been your retirement."
12: Oh, anyway. Well, okay.
10: You know what?
12: Really petty.
10: I'm surprised they didn't play Toby Keith's "How Do You Like Me Now."
12: Yeah.
10: But again, the breakup was after he won the lottery. So
12: yeah,
10: she kind of knew.
12: She knew like
10: that, that she, you know, $25 million playing Powerball. Well, you know, that should buy him a good lawyer.
12: Yeah.
10: And I'm going to guess that, you know, it'll be
12: allegedly if he did do it. Well, but, you know.
10: You know, why else would a band would be out there playing all kind of music?
12: I mean, again, not the worst thing a man has ever done to a woman has broken up with
10: exactly,
12: him.
10: Exactly.
12: You know?
10: No violence, no, you know, stalking.
12: At least he wasn't stalking.
10: He wasn't the stalker.
12: And was it just for one day or was it like whole week or something?
10: I'm sure it was more than one day.
12: Gosh.
10: So there
12: like
10: you
12: if
10: go.
12: It was one day, that could be kind of funny.
10: Oh, by the way, the final incident occurred when the band marched behind Gran as she walked into work, stopping traffic for nearly 20 minutes while a trumpet solo was performed directly outside the building entrance. So stopping traffic,
12: okay,
10: there you go.
12: Yeah, there it is.
10: You know, that's, what is that, disturbing the peace?
12: Yeah, because that's impacting like every, and not, you know, not that it's good that he was allegedly impacted her life, but also everyone in that area. And like you said, stop traffic for 20 minutes.
10: So when officers questioned Coleman, he allegedly replied, "I wasn't harassing her. I was just providing a live financial update."
12: Honestly, can I just say, like, that would be such a good photo to have. Like, if that happened around here, that'd be such a great photo to have on RockTownNow.com.
10: Among the charges, disorderly conduct, also creating a public disturbance.
12: That makes sense.
10: After winning $25 million in Powerball, that's, you know, here, let me stroke a check, pocket change.
12: Yeah.
10: Done and
12: but
10: gone.
12: But also, it's like, you win all this money, someone breaks up with you. It's like, again, the best revenge is, like, going out on vacation, buying, well, obviously.
10: How about
12: put
10: finding
12: it in
10: someone new, to finding a new relationship?
12: You can use the money to go out and meet new people and be like, well, her loss, but.
10: That's it.
12: You know, if it was like one day, like if it was just like the one, like, I'm trying to think of a way this could have been fine. Like if it was like, I don't know.
10: You know, it just happens when somebody gets scorned and it's amazing what they'll do.
12: I'm also thinking to myself, I'm not a huge like fan of flash mobs or anything.
10: Okay.
12: Like if I were faced with a flash mob, that would be like my worst nightmare. So yeah, overall, just move on if someone breaks up with you. And obviously we think of revenge, but that's it. It's just thoughts. And
10: right.
12: If you act on them, I've been told it's like if you act on them, you, even though it's not fair, you come off looking like the villain. And it's not fair, but that's the truth.
10: Sage advice, ladies and gentlemen, from Carolyn Unger.
12: Yeah, there have
10: been the WSVA newsroom.
12: Many times I've wanted to tell someone off and like say, "Hey, this is how I feel," and then it's like, you know what? They could use this against me. What I have done before is say, like, okay, I no longer want to talk about. I no longer want to speak to you unless it's about this topic. If you talked to me anything about this topic, maybe I'll get some legal stuff involved.
10: All right. Well, you know who never talks back?
12: Who?
10: The cats and the dogs.
12: you
10: visited them this week, I believe, right?
12: Yes.
10: All right, we'll talk about your visit to the SPCA, and we'll talk about our Rocktown Now Pets of the Week later on in the hour. You're listening to Late Afternoons. Had a chance to chitty-chat with the folks of the Shenandoah Valley Bach Festival. David Berry, the artistic director. That's going on this week on the campus of Eastern Mennonite University, as well as several locations in downtown Harrisonburg. We'll talk about the Bach Festival as Late Afternoons gets underway for a Tuesday.
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10: 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Let's check traffic and weather.
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10: Got a problem on Interstate 81, mile marker 90. Actually, excuse me, it's Interstate 64 at mile marker 90 in the Fishersville area. Multi-vehicle crash has the east left shoulder, right lane, right shoulder all closed. If you're seeing it and we're not saying it, call the WSVA traffic tip line at 540-214-2500. Give us a call and let us know.
11: WSVA's local AccuWeather for Harrisonburg and the Shenandoah Valley. Mostly cloudy and humid tonight with a stray thunderstorm, a low 67. Humid Wednesday, variably cloudy and afternoon thunderstorm, a high of 87. Hot on Thursday with clouds and sun. A thunderstorm in spots that could produce flooding downpours, localized damaging wind gusts. The high

0: 92. Clouds and sun with an afternoon and evening thunderstorm Friday. The high back to 92. I'm AccuWeather meteorologist Jason Caterina on WSVA.
1: 81 degrees at 3:22 on WSVA. We're pleased to be joined by David Berry, artistic director for the Shenandoah Valley Bach Festival. And lo and behold, the 34th edition of the Shenandoah Valley Bach Festival is going on this week. David, first of all, thanks for taking time out to talk to us. How are you?
2: I'm doing well. Thank you for having me. It's a pleasure.
1: 34 years of the Bach Festival. How many of these years have you been involved with?
2: I've been playing in the festival for about 7 years, but I've been the artistic director for the last four. So not the whole thing, but it's definitely been a fun ride for the last few I've been a part of.
1: Yeah, I was going to ask you, you've been an artistic director 4 years. You've been involved 7 years. How has this event grown in just the time that you've been involved with the Bach Festival?
2: I think the way we've been able to partner with the community, so we've always held concerts that are really wonderful, you know, at Eastern Mennonite University, Asbury United Methodist Church, sometimes events at the library, but also just start partnering more with local businesses and restaurants and things like giving away gift certificates to restaurants and stuff like that. So just being more ingrained in the community in addition to the great music. So that's been really wonderful to see grow.
1: All right. So for those that may not be familiar with the Shenandoah Valley Bach Festival, what is it?
2: Yeah, the Shenandoah Valley Bach Festival happens each June, and it is about a week long, and it's really a celebration of not only Bach's music, but really his influence and the way he saw the world and creativity. And so it's a week-long classical music festival, but not only classical music. So Monday through Friday, we have noon recitals, and they all are sort of themed around a certain idea, and so the pieces all kind of fit into that. So musicians from our orchestra, you know, play chamber music, so three or four in a group or larger pieces or solos, and those concerts are all free. The Friday and Saturday night, we have concerts featuring our orchestra, and the players are professional players from all around the region. So it really is like Harrisonburg, Rockingham County's own professional orchestra for a week. And the Saturday concert also features our choir. Sunday we have a church service sort of in Bach style and do a number of different kinds of pieces, including some of his own music. And so a newer event we have actually happens tonight. It's called Rock Bach at Pale Fire Brewery, where we feature local bands and rock groups. So the artists tonight are Babe Lewis and Rebecca Porter. So there's all kinds of different events that make up this festival, and there's something for everyone.
1: If they want to find out more information on the festival, what can they do?
2: Yeah, you can go to our website, svboxfestival.org, and our full calendar of events is there. And as I said, all our noon concerts are free, and then our orchestra concerts on Friday and Saturday are pay what you can. So we really want the festival to be accessible. Our motto is Bach is for everyone.
1: We're talking to David Berry, artistic director for the Shenandoah Valley Bach Festival. You talked about the noon concerts that are going on at Asbury United Methodist Church. What's on tap for tomorrow at noon?
2: Yeah, so really interesting concert. We're doing a concert all inspired by the Golden Record. So in 1977, the Voyager 1 mission went to outer space and had on it a record, like an album, with all sorts of different artifacts from human culture. So greetings in all kinds of different languages, music, all kinds of music, blues, Mozart, everything. But the composer who had the most pieces on that record was Bach. And so in 2013... Voyager 1 reached interstellar space, like out of our galaxy, and it still sends a signal back to Earth. And so Bach's music is literally at the out of this universe now, right? So all the pieces tomorrow are inspired by that record.
1: Very good. And then on Thursday, you have imagination, invention, and innovation highlights.
2: Yeah, so the theme for our festival is creative inventions. Bach actually wrote like pieces called inventions, but we kind of use that play on words and thought about the idea of literal like inventions and being inspired by innovation and technology. So the Thursday concert will feature electronic music. You know, there will be like a cellist, but she'll have a looper station and do some really interesting things. Also a percussionist with some electronics as well. So it's like a really creative day, kind of highlighting technology, and the debut of a saxophone quartet, too, who will play Bach on saxophone. So it's a really cool day.
1: And then you closed it out Friday at noon with My Favorite Things.
2: Mm-hmm. Yeah, so the members of our orchestra come from all over the region, as I said. Each of the universities play in the orchestras, from the Virginia Symphony, Richmond Symphony. And so the last day of the noon concerts is really like a day for everyone to just kind of play some of their favorite pieces and our orchestra's gift to the audience to share a little bit of themselves and some of their favorite work.
1: Again, all those noon concerts will be at Asbury United Methodist Church. We're talking with David Berry, Artistic Director for the Shenandoah Valley Bach Festival that runs through this weekend. You already talked about tonight activity at Pale Fire from 7 to 9. Let's talk about other activity going on in the evenings this week.
2: Yeah, so Friday night is our first orchestral concert, so we call those festival concerts. So that's Festival Concert 1, and we have a really amazing piano soloist who will play with the orchestra. So, you know, it'll be strings and winds and brass, like a full orchestra, and then him as a soloist. And he actually won a Bach competition in Bach's hometown in Germany. So, you know, he's a fantastic pianist, went to Juilliard and signed by Steinway, all of those things. So it'll be a really great concert. And then Saturday night, our choir and also our community orchestra come together to present some really big pieces for choir and orchestra. This year is one by Handel, and we have some of the top vocal soloists from our region. Five of them will also sing with the choir and orchestra on that concert, so it'll be really fantastic. So,
1: very good. We're talking to David Berry, Artistic Director for the Shenandoah Valley Bach Festival. Talk about what goes into making this festival and the work that you guys do in putting this festival together.
2: Yeah, well, it definitely takes a village for sure. So, you know, it starts with as Artistic Director, I'll sort of think of a general theme or idea. So I talk a little bit about the idea of inventions and all the different sort of paths that can take and ways to be creative with it. And then from there, we'll kind of go and think about what sorts of pieces fit well and what composers fit well and styles and all of that, and sort of build from there. And then, you know, just collaborating with partners and the musicians and our venues and all of that is a year-long process to get to this week. So it's really special when it all comes together and some of these things you've been dreaming about for a year come to fruition. So it's exciting.
1: That's Artistic Director David Berry of the Shenandoah Valley Bach Festival going on all through this weekend. If you missed a portion of that interview, you can hear it up on our website, rocktownnow.com. Just click on the podcast tab. You can hear all the interviews from late afternoons and early mornings. 3:30, time for an ABC News update.
3: ABC News, I'm Wayne Cabot. President Trump blames Iran and says he'll respond. After a U.S. Army helicopter was shot down near the Strait of Hormuz this morning, the military says the chopper was downed by an Iranian drone, and the crew were rescued by a U.S. Navy drone ship, the first time an unmanned ship has been used by the U.S. military. ABC's Karen Travers at the White House is working to find out when or how America will answer.
4: The White House hasn't responded to our questions about this, about what he might do now against Iran because of this takedown of the helicopter.
3: Happening now, Maine's primary election, which could shape the Senate. Voters there will decide if they can overlook recent revelations about Democratic frontrunner Graham Platner. Jeffrey Epstein's longtime executive secretary, Leslie Groff, just told the House Oversight Committee in Washington that she was unaware of his crimes. She spent 18 years working for him, calling him a master manipulator. This is ABC News.
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1: Let's see. Let's get an update. We got a problem on Interstate 64 eastbound, mile marker 90. That's the Fishersville area of Augusta County. Multi-vehicle crash with the east left shoulder and right shoulder closed. Let's see. I know there's a camera at the Fishersville exit. Let's see if we can get a thing. I see it. Oh, heavens. Yep, I see it on both shoulders. Traffic does get by using the travel lanes, but it is slow going on 64 East as you approach Fishersville. Be on the lookout for that. If you're seeing it and we're not saying it, call the WSVA traffic tip line. It is 540-214-2500. Give us a call and let us know.
0: WSVA's local AccuWeather for Harrisonburg and the Shenandoah Valley today. Not as warm, but pleasant with a mix of clouds and sun. A high of 79. Mostly cloudy, humid, a stray thunderstorm late tonight. The low just 67. It'll be warm and humid, variably cloudy Wednesday with an afternoon thunderstorm. A high of 87. Hot starting Thursday with clouds and sun. A thunderstorm in the afternoon. A high up to 92 on Thursday. I'm AccuWeather meteorologist Jason Caterina on WSVA.
1: It is 82 degrees, new high for today, 82, surpassing our projected high of around 80, 64% the relative humidity, the barometric pressure steady at 30.37, winds now out of the south at 4 to 5 miles an hour under partly sunny skies. 333 at WSVA, time for local, state, and area news. 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
6: For News Talk 92.1 and 550 WSBA, I'm Carolyn Unger. Doug Moyer has stepped down as president of Sentara RMH Medical Center. That's according to Hospital Communications and Public Relations Advisor Bob Grebe.
7: Doug Moyer departed his role as president of Sentara RMH Medical Center on June 2nd to pursue other opportunities outside the organization. We certainly appreciate his years of service and his contributions to advancing high-quality, patient-centered care for the Shenandoah Valley.
6: Jeff Joyner, who is the Senior Vice President of Sentara and Acute Care President for the Northwestern Market, will serve as Interim Hospital President as Sentara begins the process of identifying a permanent successor. Sixth District Congressman Ben Klein joined other Republican colleagues in sending a letter to U.S. Department of Agriculture Secretary Brooke Rollins, supporting the state's request for the USDA disaster designation following severe freeze events in April that caused significant crop damage across the state. The letter stated that preliminary estimates place direct agricultural losses between $32 million and $105 million, with total economic impact expected to grow as secondary losses reduce future income and drought conditions continue to develop. Klein said in a statement that farmers are the backbone of Virginia's 6th District, providing food, growing the economy, and carrying forward a proud agricultural tradition. A new report from the Annie E. Casey Foundation shows that the economic well-being of Virginia's children has improved, but educational metrics dipped. Virginia ranked 11th among states and saw modest declines in rates of child poverty. However, the Commonwealth did register 10% declines in the reading and math scores of 4th and 8th graders, which matches a national trend seen in the post-COVID years. The foundation's Leslie Bossier says the report is not just numbers. Each piece of data represents a child with or without resources to thrive.
8: It's a child who either has enough to eat or doesn't have enough to eat. It's a child who is either in a stable home and has access to quality education to put themselves on the pathway to thrive, or it's a child who doesn't have those necessities.
6: For the first time, the report offers a comprehensive score rather than just a ranking to better track if investments in children yield positive improvements. June is the start of the annual dog bite awareness campaign by your mail carrier. ABC News correspondent Wayne Cabot has more.
3: It's no joke. Last year, a postal employee suffered more than 5,200 dog attacks. California with the most on carriers, averaging well over one a day. Dog owners, you're urged not to open the door for your carrier unless your pet is in a separate closed room. Should your dog attack a postal worker, you could be liable for medical care, replacement clothing, emotional distress, costing you many thousands of dollars. That would really bite. Wayne Cabot, ABC News.
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1: 336 at News Talk 92.1 and 550 WSVA. You're listening to Late Afternoons. I'm Mario Ritrosi. Carolyn Unger in the WSVA newsroom. you made your weekly trek to the Rockingham Harrisonburg SPCA. Is that correct?
6: I did.
1: We have our pets of the week. Who did you see?
6: I saw Oscar the cat and Toby the dog.
1: Oscar the cat and Toby the dog.
6: Yes.
1: All right, let's talk about Oscar the cat.
6: So Oscar is a 4-year-old gray cat. He was really sweet. It says in his description he's a little shy at first, but he was really quick to like be very affectionate and, you know, giving headbutts, and he was purring a lot. So yeah, he has lived with other cats before, so he's good with other cats. And yeah, he was just he's a great cat.
1: All right. And then you met Toby the dog.
6: Yes. Toby is a Labrador Retriever Beagle mix. He is 3 years old. He's so adorable. He's very, you know, active, and he's a little shy, but, you know, will warm up pretty quickly. And he's good with other dogs, and he's good with cats, but would do best in a home with older kids.
1: Okay.
6: So like 13 and up.
1: I got you on that. And their pictures are up on our website, rocktownnow.com, and they are available for adoption.
6: Yes, yes. And Toby, I'm kind of obsessed with Toby, so.
1: I got you.
6: Yeah, someone needs to get him before I do.
1: All right, so head on out to the SPCA. You can see their pictures and then adopt a furry friend.
6: Yes.
1: How are the cats doing? I know they've been pretty scant on the kitty cats.
6: Yeah, yeah. No, they're starting to slowly get some in.
1: Okay.
6: In the adoption area, and yeah, they have a couple right now. And
1: including Toby.
6: Including Toby. Well, Oscar.
1: Oscar. Toby's dog. Oscar's
6: the cat.
1: Yeah,
6: the dogs, they still have plenty of dogs over there. And of course, you know, you can go through and they have drop down boxes to see if, you know, which dogs would fit into your specific lifestyle. And of course, if you want, you know, more detailed answers, if you have more questions, contact the RHSPCA or go visit the RHSPCA if you want to interact with these pets.
1: Very good. Our pets of the week, Toby and Oscar. You see them on our website, rocktownnow.com. Carolyn Unger in the WSVA newsroom. It's 3:39. When we come back, here is his almanac.
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1: 343 at WSBA, 81 degrees. Time now for Ish's Almanac.
18: Looking at farm news around the eastern United States, livestock producers, especially in the Deep South, they're paying close attention to an announcement last week from the USDA about the New World screwworm being found in the state of Texas. All livestock producers are being advised to monitor their herds. Planting progress continues in the northern tier of our listening area. Farmers in Michigan, Ohio, New York State, and Pennsylvania, they are reporting mostly good field conditions in early June. And in the Mid-Atlantic region and along the eastern seaboard, many farmers are reporting a deficit of hay in the first cutting. Long-term drought has been an issue in states such as Virginia, Maryland, the Carolinas, Tennessee, and Georgia.
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1: Still dealing with that issue on Interstate 64 eastbound at mile marker 90 in the Fishersville area. Multi-vehicle crash with the east left shoulder and east right shoulder closed. I'll zoom in and look at the camera there at the Fishersville exit. Yep, I see it. I see the accident on both shoulders. Traffic does get by on the travel lanes, but you will get a slowdown as you approach Fishersville. Not as bad as it was a few moments ago, so the backup there is not as bad. Let's see what else we have here. Just a disabled vehicle here, disabled vehicle there. So be careful there on 81. The only problems are disabled vehicles. If you're seeing it and we're not saying it, call the WSVA traffic tip line at 540-214-2500. Give us a call and let us know.
0: WSVA's local AccuWeather for Harrisonburg and the Shenandoah Valley. Mostly cloudy and humid tonight with a stray thunderstorm, the low 67. Humid Wednesday, variably cloudy and afternoon thunderstorm, the high of 87. Hot on Thursday with clouds and sun, a thunderstorm in spots that could produce flooding downpours with localized damaging wind gusts, the high 92. Clouds and sun with an afternoon and evening thunderstorm Friday, the high back to 92. I'm AccuWeather meteorologist Jason Caterina on WSVA.
1: It is 80 degrees, relative humidity at 64%, the barometric pressure steady at 30.36, winds out of the south at 7 to 8 miles an hour under partly cloudy skies. It's 3:46 at WSVA. Let's get a check of our early morning update.
13: Time for us to talk travel. Harry Wright from the Wishing Well is here today. And Harry, we're going to talk about what a travel advisor does. We often mention that when it's time for planning your next trip, but you're going to break it down for us a little bit today.
21: Yeah, we've been talking with people, especially recently, about summer vacations, planning vacations, because school's out for the summer, as that famous group sings. And so people are looking at vacations, they're looking at cruises, they're looking at family trips, they're looking at bucket list adventures. This is couples and families. And one of the first things when people come in that haven't visited the Wishing Well before and talk to us about travel, one of the first things they say, Jim, is, hey, you know, I've thought about using a travel advisor, but I'm not sure it's a good value proposition.

0: and I'm not sure it's worth the extra cost. And it amazes me when we respond and let them know there is no next extra cost. People don't know that. They don't realize that many travel advisors operate as what we call no-fee agencies. We're a free resource. We get paid by the travel suppliers. So when people travel, they can go to the internet, they can go to the company directly, and they have agents that are employed inside to sell, or if they go to the internet, they're paying Google or whatever. Or they can come to a travel advisor, and those same travel suppliers pay us. So it doesn't cost the consumer anything. That's kind of amazing. People are amazed when they hear that.
1: Yeah. And there's another aspect that's developed in recent years, and that, of course, is the internet and just tons of knowledge and access to information that's out there. But the one problem is that means you're responsible if something goes wrong or if you did not read all the fine print before you made that commitment.
0: Yeah, there's a lot of fine print, and there's a lot of finesse. It's like doing anything. I mean, any chore, if you can think about any chore or any simple repair at home, you watch somebody come in who knows what they're doing, and it's like, you know, slam, bam, thank you, we're done. With travel, if you have never done it before, it's like going in and trying to, you know, repair that dishwasher or, you know, put a new stopper in the toilet, whatever it is that, that your project is. If you don't know what to do, you don't know what to do, and it takes you a lot of time. And it's really sad that people forget things. I've heard stories from people who have gone on vacations. They bought a bargain vacation. They get to their destination, and they forgot about one really important thing, and that is transfers. And if you forget about transfers, you can always call Uber. You can always call Lyft. But if your resort is, you know, an hour and a half away, 2 hours away, you could have spent, you know, $30, $40 for a transfer, or you can spend a couple $100 for a transfer if you can get one, or you show up in a country and you haven't got your entry visa, the proper documents you need to go in the country. You're going to be delayed. Will you get in? Sure. 3-4 hours later, maybe. Those are the kind of details that are really important. And if you want to handle those yourself, you can, but you got to remember that you've done every little bit. And you mentioned the internet. I love the internet. I love AI. I think they're all really useful, but none of them take into account what I think is the most important part of planning travel. And that is making sure that travel fits the people that are traveling. Travel isn't a one-size-fit-all, as you well know. You've done a lot of travel yourself.
1: Yeah, and, you know, there are folks who might have special needs. You might have groups of different ages who are going to be traveling, and all of that needs to be taken into consideration. But I think one of the most important elements in using a travel advisor is you've got somebody to call if things go sideways.
0: Yeah, and they do. You know, last week we talked about the trip I took to Hawaii with a group of travelers, and, you know, our airline flight home was disrupted. You know, they had a mechanical with the plane. I'm glad they didn't put us on that plane, but we had to worry about the logistics about returning from Honolulu to Harrisonburg, and that involved flights. It involved, you know, coach transportation from the airport home, and it involved doing it for 23 people, and we wanted to stay together. We wanted to, you know, have some kind of a arrangements while we had to wait, you know, meals, things like that. And that's where Travel Advisor really comes in handy. We have resources that the common Joe on the street doesn't have, and we have it because we do a lot of business with these companies. When it comes to dealing with, and I don't care which airline, pick United, American, you know, whoever it is, we have numbers that we can call that we get to desks where we aren't listening to music, Jim, for 2 hours, as, you know, somebody who calls in might have to do. Mm-hmm. We have numbers when there's a problem with a local provider in Italy or Germany that hasn't shown up to transfer people from the airport to their hotels or to a venue if they're going over there for maybe a concert or something like that, we can call those people directly, and we have some leverage with them because we're not doing business with them once in a lifetime. We're doing business with them multiple times throughout the year. So, and part of it also is just to know what to do. There are rules. There are rules that apply if your flight gets disrupted. There are rules that apply if your hotel room isn't there. There are rules that apply if, remember the famous Seinfeld episode, you walk up at a car rental company and you have a reservation, but they don't have a car to meet your reservation. And we can invoke those rules. And the suppliers don't necessarily tell you about them. You have to know to ask for the things that you're entitled to.
1: Well, the other thing is you can actually get people on the phone. And that's one of those areas, as you said, you call up and they tell you that your call will be taken in the order it's received. And the wait time now is an hour and 37 minutes. Well, you stand in an airport with three kids and all your baggage and everything else. And an hour and 37 minutes is a lifetime.
0: It is. It is. And when those three kids are, you know, under 10 years old, they don't understand the word patience, right?
1: Right.
0: Yeah. So those are all important things. But I think the most important thing that a travel advisor does, those are all extremely important, but the most important thing that a travel advisor does is when you come in to talk to us about travel, whether it's Paul, whether it's Terry, whether it's myself, anybody at the Wishing Well, we're going to almost put you through what sounds like an interview process. We want to know a little bit about you. We want to know what you like. I know a lot about your travel habits just because I know you as someone that we've worked together over the years and see each other even outside of work. I know a lot about you. There are things that I would never suggest that Jim Britt do on his vacation that other people, find really attractive. I'm not sending you on a hiking vacation, Jim.
1: Right.
0: Yeah. And so what we do is we interview you and we talk to the people that'll be traveling with you. And the finesse in this is trying to find something that's entertaining for everybody. I was talking with my family this weekend, and we're talking about a vacation over the holidays. And I'm thinking, okay, which kids are going to be going? Grandpa's not a big fan of water slides, but it's important that we have a water slide wherever we go because, the kids want to do that.
1: So, these are all questions, things to look at. There's also questions about accessibility and other things that you take into account. And these are the things that travel advisors look at very thoroughly before you make that particular commitment. And if you want the assistance of folks for planning that next trip, you can start with the folks at the Wishing Well.
0: Yeah, and using us doesn't cost more. It costs the same, and it gives you a lot more value, a lot more protection, gives you more peace of mind, more confidence that the vacation that you're planning and going to take is the best fit for you. So if you want some help with that, please do consider using a travel advisor. Please do consider using the Wishing Well. We're easy to find. We're at 243 Naff Avenue between Costco and the mall. 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We're at 540-908-2333. Set up an appointment or go online at thewishingwell.biz. You can fill out a little form and we'll contact you to set up a time that we can meet and get that perfect vacation planned for you and your folks.
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3: I'm Dan Loney with Your Money Now. The latest data from the Social Security Administration says that the trust fund it relies upon for making payments will run out in 2032. At that point, only 78% of the benefits would be payable. The annual trustees report shows that the depletion would be 1 year earlier than prior projections. It appears that many university endowments are going to rely on the success of the upcoming SpaceX IPO to bump up their value. The Wall Street Journal reports that many schools' investments are in the low single digits, like the University of North Carolina, which has 10% of its endowment in SpaceX. Meanwhile, Washington University in St. Louis has a mid-teens percentage. Wall Street stocks are lower across the board. The Dow Industrial Average is down more than 50 points.

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7: 3:59 at News Talk 92.1 and 550 WSVA. 80 degrees. 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
9: From ABC News, I'm Wayne Cabot. The U.S. is weighing a response after determining that an Iranian drone downed a U.S. Army Apache helicopter this morning with 2 crew aboard on patrol off Oman near the Strait of Hormuz. The crew was rescued, but President Trump says that the U.S. must, out of necessity, respond. Iran's top diplomat says the best way for foreign forces near the Strait to reduce their risk is for them to leave. ABC's Louis Martinez on what took down the Apache chopper.
10: Maybe potentially what was happening here is that there was a nighttime collision, because if this is one of the types of drones that is used in attacking commercial ships, that is not a drone that fires weapons, but a drone that is an impact drone, a one-way attack drone. So potentially what we're talking about here is some kind of a collision, and this gets to the whole intent. Was Iran strategic? Were they intentionally targeting this helicopter, or was it just a situation of a bad location at the wrong time?
9: The verdict is now in for a young man who claims he acted in self-defense when he fatally stabbed 17-year-old Austin Metcalf during a high school track meet in Texas. ABC News legal contributor Brian Buckmeyer on the conviction just now of Carmelo Anthony.
11: So this is a verdict that came for under 3 hours. What that tells me, in a case that self-defense is made the primary defense, if not the only defense, by the defense counsel here, is that the jury adamantly threw that out. They said that there was no issue here as to whether or not Carmelo Anthony subjectively, meaning his own perception, or objectively, those in the 12 in the jury who made a decision, that he believed his life was in danger, that he needed to use deadly force.
9: He faces up to life in prison. Immigration update. The House clears a procedural hurdle for a $70 billion immigration bill after a brief revolt from hardliners. Speaker Mike Johnson didn't have a lot of wiggle room, with Republican Tom Kaine Jr. of New Jersey still out with a health issue.

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0: People are demonstrating in Kenya near a military base where the United States is planning on building an Ebola quarantine center. It's where the U.S. intends to send the Americans who were exposed to Ebola while abroad. Instead of sending them back to the United States, a Kenyan court is trying to stop this. White House Border Czar Tom Homan says that immigration agents are going to surge next into New York City, but complains the state has blocked federal agents from conducting operations.
5: We got Rikers Island in New York City. I had an agreement with Mayor Adams to get back into Rikers Island. Now, if you truly believe we have a right to arrest and deport criminals that are in the country legally, then why am I locked out of Rikers Island? Why do they keep releasing them to the street?
0: Of course, there is a new mayor now. Anthropic has a new AI model that is powerful, but not too much so. ABC's Mike Dubusky.
6: Anthropic is releasing a new model called Fable 5 that it says has the same level of capability as Mythos. That was the AI technology Anthropic previewed earlier this year without releasing it to the general public due to concerns bad actors could use it to exploit vulnerabilities in major businesses or governments. The company says Fable 5 gets around this by handing off certain prompts and queries to a less powerful model.
0: Louisiana State Police pulled over a driver for erratic driving. He ran from them, jumped off the elevated portion of I-310 into a swamp with alligators, got bitten, and is now booked for DUI. Wayne Cabot, ABC News.
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9: Good news. They have cleared that accident on Interstate 64 in the Fishersville area. So traffic much better now that is on 64 eastbound as you approach Fishersville. That had been a problem, but it has now been cleared. Up and down 81, no incidents nor accidents. There are reports of disabled vehicles, so be on the lookout for that. One in the Weir's Cave area, another in the Verona area, so be careful for disabled vehicles. If you're seeing it and we're not saying it, call the WSVA traffic tip line at 540-214-2500. Give us a call and let us know.
10: WSVA's local AccuWeather for Harrisonburg and the Shenandoah Valley. Mostly cloudy and humid tonight with a stray thunderstorm, a low 67. Humid Wednesday, variably cloudy and afternoon thunderstorm, a high of 87. Hot on Thursday with clouds and sun, a thunderstorm in spots that could produce flooding downpours with localized damaging wind gusts, a high 92. Clouds and sun with an afternoon and evening thunderstorm Friday, the high back to 92. I'm AccuWeather meteorologist Jason Caterina on WSVA.
9: It is 81 degrees, relative humidity at 64%. The barometric pressure steady at 30.35. Winds are out of the south at 5 to 6 miles an hour under partly cloudy skies. 407 at WSVA. Welcome to hour number 2 of Late Afternoons. I'm Mario Ritrosi. Let's go to the WSVA newsroom where Carolyn Unger standing by with local, state, and area news.
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1: An Augusta County man is in trouble with the law after he was arrested for allegedly trying to coerce and entice an individual that he believed to be a 15-year-old girl for sexual activity, but instead met up with an undercover law enforcement officer. According to documents filed recently in the U.S. District Court in Harrisonburg, Russell Thomas Maddox III of Mount Sydney was messaging the undercover officer disguised as a 15-year-old girl from April 30th through May 26th when the two agreed to meet at Hillendale Park in Harrisonburg. When Maddox arrived, law enforcement officers were there to conduct a traffic stop. Further investigation of his devices showed that there was enough probable cause to charge the 36-year-old Maddox. He was scheduled to appear in court this afternoon. Sixth District Congressman Ben Klein helped to introduce a bipartisan bill that he says will help lower prescription drug costs by protecting generic drug makers from abusive lawsuits and preserving patient access to affordable medications. Last week, during a House Judiciary Subcommittee hearing, Klein says the Skinny Labels Big Savings Act will ensure fair competition in the pharmaceutical market, which will bring healthcare costs down for all Americans.
11: Generics have saved patients and insurance payers an estimated $2.9 trillion over the past decade. This is something that has benefited my constituents of every member up here, all Americans, and we should enact laws that continue to encourage their use.
1: Klein introduced the measure along with California Democratic Representative Zoe Lofgren. Despite budget talks collapsing last week, Governor Spanberger says she is confident in a budget agreement before the state's new fiscal year begins next month. Spanberger answered questions about the budget at an event yesterday, saying negotiations are moving in a very strong direction following a meeting with state lawmakers last Friday. She said that talks on creating a retail marijuana market in the state have also been productive. Lawmakers are set to return to Richmond to discuss the budget later this month. June is National Safety Awareness Month, and Columbia Gas of Virginia is reminding folks not to do it yourself when it comes to natural gas equipment and lines. Spokesperson Stephanie Benson says one of the most important steps to do is to contact a qualified gas professional.
12: Contacting 811 before you dig is an important step to take before you start any kind of digging project outside. You don't want to hit a line that's buried under the yard because you can't see where those items are buried.
1: Benson asked to contact a professional if you notice any change with your appliances, such as a yellow flame or the presence of soot around a burner on your gas stove or your furnace or hot water heater fan often kicking on and off. For News Talk 92.1 and 550 WSVA, I'm Carolyn Unger.
9: 410 at News Talk 92.1 and 550 WSVA. You're listening to Late Afternoons. I'm Mario Retrosi. Carolyn Unger in the WSVA newsroom. June 9th. 1973. That would be 53 years ago today. Is that correct?
1: Mm-hmm. Sure.
9: My math is right. A moment. It's a you knew where you were moment.
1: Mm-hmm.
9: I remember watching this as a kid, and I remember it like it was yesterday. I can't remember, you know, things when I go to the grocery store.
1: Yeah.
9: Like I'm always missing something. But by God, I can remember this race, this horse race featuring the greatest racehorse in the history of mankind. Did you ever see the movie?
1: Secretariat?
9: Bam! Yes. Good job!
13: They're on the turn. It's Secretariat is blazing along. The first three quarters of a mile in 109 and 4/5. Secretariat is widening now. He is moving like a tremendous machine. Secretariat by 12. Secretariat by 14 lengths on the turn.
9: And he ends up winning by 31 lengths.
1: Yeah, yeah.
9: By the way, from Caroline County.
1: Mm-hmm. Mm-hmm.
9: And then dust.
1: No, yeah, I remember the movie, and yeah, I need to watch. I don't remember all of it.
9: Diane Lane played Peggy Penny Tweedy, then
1: like the
9: became
1: owner.
9: Penny Chinnery. Yeah. She took over the farm from her dad.
1: Yeah,
9: and
1: yeah.
9: Made the gamble. I mean, gambled everything on the horse.
1: Yeah.
9: And by God, made it count. And on June 9th, 1973, Secretariat solidified as the greatest racehorse in the history of mankind. There's no one that's been close since.
1: Yeah.
9: Winning the Triple Crown and winning the Belmont Stakes today. It was funny, too, watching the footage afterwards of her going nuts.
1: Yeah.
9: Afterwards. But so anyway, that was June 9th, 1973.
1: Wow.
9: All right. Let's see. You know what else is today?
1: What?
9: June 9th. It is happy birthday, Donald Duck.
1: Oh,
9: Are you a fan of Donald Duck?
1: It depends on what material they give him.
9: Me personally, I was more of a fan of Daffy Duck.
1: Yeah, yeah. I think Daffy just has a very specific sense of humor, you know.
9: There you go. So anyway,
1: I like two things Donald Duck was in, and that was Mickey Mouse Christmas Carol.
9: Okay.
1: Because it was mostly the uncle that had the majority of his screen time in that. and he was like the nephew or something in that. And then also in The Three Musketeers. Did you ever see that one?
9: Yes. Yes. Yes.
1: I did. I remember seeing that one. And I think they openly made fun of his talking in that movie.
9: Exactly.
1: Or no, they called him a coward in that movie. I remember that.
9: So happy Donald Duck Day. Again, I'm a Daffy Duck fan. But
1: yeah.
9: Anyway, happy birthday to Donald Duck. By the way, have you called your doctor lately?
1: I mean, I haven't need to.
9: That's good news, so. But it is today is call your doctor day. Why they have that is beyond me, but it is call your doctor day.
1: I mean, I'm like, I just had an appointment, so, you know, I think we're fine. All right.
9: By the way, for those that work in a factory and drive a forklift, today is National Forklift Safety Day.
1: All right.
9: To promote workplace safety and awareness
1: that should
9: of
1: be
9: those
1: every day.
9: Forklift-related accidents. You know, remember about the forklift accident?
1: What?
9: Movie Smokey and the Bandit, when they get to the place in Texarkana and they need the forklift to haul all the Coors beer into the truck.
1: Yeah.
9: And Bandit, played by Burt Reynolds, was driving the forklift, and he crashed it all over the place. So that's what I think about when I think of National Forklift Safety Day.
1: Okay.
9: All right. So there you go. Those are just some of the things to celebrate. Anybody having a birthday today? Anybody good? Oh, not birthday, but you know who died on this date in 2017, 9 years ago today.
1: Oh, wow. Because that was around a period where it felt like a lot of known people were dying.
9: Take a stab.
1: You said 2017?
9: 2017. Should I give you the hint?
1: Yeah.
9: All right. I love this theme, by the way.

0: yeah.
1: Oh, you remember who played Batman?
0: Sorry if I get this wrong. Adam West.
1: Adam West.
0: Yes.
1: Former Grand Marshal of the Shenandoah Apple Blossom Festival in Winchester. Yeah. I met him.
0: I can't believe that was 2017.
1: 2017 he died. I don't remember when he was the Grand Marshal. It was in early 2000s, I believe. And you know what struck me the most about him?
0: What?
1: Not a fan of, because when you think Adam West, you think one thing.
0: Batman.
1: That's it.
0: Yeah.
1: And he kind of, I don't want to say he hated it.
0: Yeah.
1: He was not a fan of it. He was one of those actors that, you know, you're known for one role.
0: Yeah.
1: But he didn't like to be known for the one role. And unfortunately, that's it.
0: I mean, that's, you know, I get that. You know, a lot of actors
1: feel
0: that way.
1: Another one that I met, it was funny, too, in another Radio Life. You remember Ron Palillo before your time? He was Horseshack in Welcome Back, Kotter.
0: Okay.
1: He was the funny guy. Well, they were all funny, but same thing. He was in a play at the old Wayside Theater in Middletown,
0: mm-hmm.
1: and we were talking to him, and the thing he says, well, you know, I don't want to talk about my days at Horseshack. And I'm thinking, and I'm like, first question out of my mouth, well, how was it to play Horseshack?
0: Yeah, yeah.
1: Which he was not happy, but, you know, and I told him afterwards, I said, if I say Ron Palillo is playing at the Wayside Theater, everybody's going to say, who?
0: Yeah.
1: But if I say Horseshack is playing at the Wayside Theater, then they know who it is.
0: Yeah.
1: Another one. You know who another one that was like that, too, was known for one thing, did not like it. Being
0: right.
1: known for one thing. Eve Plum. Remember Eve Plum? She played Jan Brady on the Brady Bunch.
0: Marsha.
1: She did not like that. I mean, that was her role.
0: I mean, for her, I kind of get it because she was just getting bullied the entire show.
1: True, but
0: I really like, I don't know if you know Robert Pattinson from like Twilight. So he's broken out of the Twilight thing and
1: mm-hmm.
0: he has had a lot of notable roles, but every interview I watch of him, no matter what he's promoting, they always go back to Twilight. And I think at this point, he just kind of makes fun of it.
1: Yeah.
0: And he does not like it. I don't think he likes it. But
1: it's
0: I think at this point, I think he's kind of embraced it. And he's just like, this is just part of my life. And I'm just going to make fun of it for the rest of my life.
1: Embrace it. But, you know, Adam West, known as Batman, did not like that.
0: Mm.
1: Died on this date, 2017, at the age of 89, I believe.
0: Mm,
1: so there you go. I love Batman. I love the show Batman. The movies, take them or leave them. The show, the series with Adam Ward was Robin.
0: Did you at least?
1: Not Adam Ward, Burt Ward.
0: Like the Michael Keaton as Batman.
1: Is all right.
0: Yeah. I think, you know, because I was talking about it with some people, you know, because, you know, the new Superman coming out and they're building this new universe. I'm so curious how Batman would be if they made him a bit funnier, you know? Because we already have a dark Batman right now with Robert Pattinson.
1: Right.
0: And I was like, you know what? It could be a good balance if a different Batman and like the James Gunn DC thing, if he was a bit funnier or a bit lighthearted, I think that would be.
1: Could be.
0: Cool to see.
1: Okay. It,
0: obviously, you know, Adam West was like, that was his own thing.
1: Mr.
0: That was
1: Batman.
0: His own show. But I think it would be cool to have those elements here and there, even just down to the costume of just having like the black and the gray and the yellow and the blue every now and then.
1: So who was your favorite villain?
0: My favorite villain?
1: In the Batman series.
0: I think in general, I like Poison Ivy.
1: Really?
0: And Harley Quinn. You know, some of the adaptations are, you know, they're a little questionable. Because, the only Poison Ivy live action was Uma Thurman.
1: I gotcha.
0: In the George Clooney movie.
1: My favorite was, no doubt, the Joker.
0: Oh, yeah.
1: Played by Cesar Romero. He was the best.
0: Did you see Heath Ledger, his Joker?
1: He was pretty good, too. But he ain't Cesar Romero.
0: He was like, I'm going to say the first like live action Joker, or at least he really got the ball rolling with live action Jokers. So,
1: okay, there you go. But anyway, so the Joker, I liked Adam West, the series I liked.
0: Yeah.
1: The movies, I can take them or leave them. They were okay. But nobody beats the series.
0: What was the name of the actress who played Catwoman in that show?
1: Lee Merriweather, former Miss America, if I remember correctly.
0: Okay.
1: Carolyn Unger in the WSVA newsroom. I'm Mario Retrosi. It is 4:19. When we come back, we'll check traffic and weather. And lo and behold, Dave Ringer's got sports.
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3: 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Let's check traffic and weather.
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3: Well, let's see. Roads are looking good up and down the valley. No incidents, no accidents, no backups, no delays to tell you about. However, if you're seeing it and we're not saying it, call the WSVA traffic tip line. It's 540-214-2500. Give us a call and let us know.
4: WSVA's local AccuWeather for Harrisonburg and the Shenandoah Valley. Mostly cloudy and humid tonight with a stray thunderstorm, a low 67. Humid Wednesday, variably cloudy and afternoon thunderstorm, a high of 87. Hot on Thursday with clouds and sun, a thunderstorm in spots that could produce flooding downpours and localized damaging wind gusts, the high 92. Clouds and sun with an afternoon and evening thunderstorm Friday, the high back to 92. I'm AccuWeather meteorologist Jason Caterina on WSVA.
3: 81 degrees, relative humidity at 64%. The barometric pressure is steady at 30.35, and winds are out of the south at 6 to 7 miles an hour under partly sunny skies. 4:24 at WSVA. 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Here's Dave Riggert.
5: Let's take a look at sports. I am Dave Riggert, and the high school quarterfinals will take place tonight around the Commonwealth in baseball, softball, and soccer. And here are the games around our area. We've got a game for you to listen to tonight on ESPN. Harrisonburg's Turner Ashby plays host to Abingdon in the Class 3 baseball quarterfinals. That'll take place at Ray Heatwall Field. The first pitch is set for 6 o'clock. And again, you can listen on ESPN Harrisonburg and ESPNHarrisonburg.com. TA taking on Abingdon tonight over in Bridgewater. Also in the Class 3 baseball quarterfinals, Spotswood is on the road. They're playing at Hidden Valley today. In the Class 2 quarterfinals in baseball, Strasburg plays host to King William and Central goes to Pocosin. In the Class 1 baseball quarterfinals, Riverheads is playing host to Lancaster this afternoon and Luray is on the road. They play at Rappahannock tonight. In softball today in the Class 3 quarterfinals, Broadway plays host to Stanton River at 6. In the Class 2 quarterfinals, Strasburg entertains King William and Central goes to Pocosin. And in the Class 1 softball quarterfinals, Buffalo Gap is playing host to Lancaster at 5:30 tonight. In boys soccer today, the Rocktown Raptors are on the road in the Class 3 quarterfinals. They play at Christiansburg tonight at 7 o'clock. In the Class 2 quarters in boys soccer, it's Clark County playing host to Amelia County, and Madison County goes to Bruton. And in the Class 1 boys soccer quarterfinals, Luray's on the road tonight. They play at Northampton. And in girls soccer tonight in the Class 3 quarterfinals, William Monroe goes to Tabb, and Western Albemarle plays host to Hidden Valley. And in the Class 2 girls soccer quarterfinals, Central's at home against Bruton, and Clark County goes to West Point. One game in the Rockingham County Baseball League tonight as Massanutten is on the road. They play at Montezuma. The Mountaineers are off to a 4-1 start while the Braves are 1-4. That first pitch is set for 7 o'clock from Brewerton Park. No games in the Valley Baseball League as they have Mondays and Tuesdays off. They'll resume play tomorrow night. In the big leagues tonight in Major League Baseball, the Nationals play game 2 of their 3-game series in San Francisco after rallying to win last night. The Nats are now 34-33 while San Francisco is 27-40. Andrew Alvarez will get the start tonight for Washington. He is 1-0 with a 3.54 earned run average. And Adrian Houser will start tonight for San Fran. He's 2-5 with a 5.49 ERA. That first pitch is set for 9:45 this evening from San Francisco. The Orioles play game 2 of their 4-game series at home against Seattle. Baltimore lost last night to drop to 31-36 while Seattle is 35-32. And Trevor Rogers gets the ball tonight for the O's. He's 3-6 with a 6.29 earned run average. And Logan Gilbert will get the ball tonight for the M's. He's 4-4 with a 3.79 ERA. That first pitch is set for 6:35 from Camden Yards in Baltimore. And it's game 4 tonight of the Stanley Cup Final in the National Hockey League as Carolina plays at Vegas. The Golden Knights lead that series 2-1, and they'll drop the puck this evening at 8 o'clock in Game 4 from T-Mobile Arena in Las Vegas. That's a look at sports. I'm Dave Riggert.
6: In 1921, Coco Chanel introduced the trademark fragrance Chanel No. 5. Baseball legend Babe Ruth hit his 138th home run that June, while the Black Sox trial acquitted 8 Chicago White Sox players accused of throwing the 1919 World Series, but banned them from playing professional baseball for life. And in 1921, Rockingham Co-op began serving customers in the Shenandoah Valley. From pop culture entertainment to the exploration of the universe, there is no doubt that since then, there has been unparalleled change. But throughout it all, you've been able to depend and rely on certain businesses. WSVA salutes these local companies with the Golden Circle of Business. 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
8: I'm Dan Loney with Your Money Now. Wall Street saw mixed results, with chip stocks still weighing on investors. The Dow Industrials picked up 86 points, ending the day at 50,872. NASDAQ lost 250 points. S&P 500 fell 19. Apple shares were down 3.5% today after a slate of announcements during its Worldwide Developers Conference yesterday. It did introduce a new version of Siri that will rely on artificial intelligence called Siri AI, but some analysts were expecting more from the tech giant. Shares of DraftKings were up 11% today following an SEC filing that its predictions offering drew $1.3 billion in May, a 24% month-over-month increase. Wednesday morning will bring us the latest report on inflation, and the expectation is that prices in the month of May were running hot. Economists are looking for a 0.5% month-over-month gain and 4.2% year-over-year. If we get those numbers, it would be the hottest annual reading since April of 2023. And that's Your Money Now.
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3: ABC News, I'm Wayne Cabot. President Trump says out of necessity, the U.S. must respond to the downing of a U.S. Army Apache helicopter this morning. He blames Iran. From the White House, ABC's Karen Travers.
4: He does not get specific in his social media post, and the White House hasn't responded to our questions about this, about what he might do now.
3: The two crew were rescued near the Strait of Hormuz. Iran says the best way for foreign forces near the strait to reduce their risk is for them to leave. None of this seems to be worrying the oil markets. Crude fell another 3%. The Dow and S&P were flat today. NASDAQ down 1%. A $70 billion immigration bill passes a key vote in Congress after a brief revolt from hardliners. The verdict guilty for a young Texas man, Carmelo Anthony, who claimed he acted in self-defense when he fatally stabbed 17-year-old Austin Metcalf during a high school track meet. He now faces up to life in prison. This is ABC News.
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6: Well, let's take a look at these roads up and down the valley. Looking pretty good. No incidents nor accidents to report. Seems to be smooth sailing. But if you're seeing it and we're not saying it, call the WSVA traffic tip line. It is 540-214-2500. Give us a call and let us know.
7: WSVA's local AccuWeather for Harrisonburg in the Shenandoah Valley. Mostly cloudy and humid tonight with a stray thunderstorm, the low 67. Humid Wednesday, variably cloudy and afternoon thunderstorm, a high of 87. Hot on Thursday with clouds and sun, a thunderstorm in spots that could produce

0: Cutting downpours with localized damaging wind gusts, the high 92. Clouds and sun with an afternoon and evening thunderstorm Friday, the high back to 92. I'm AccuWeather meteorologist Jason Caterina on WSVA.
1: 82 degrees, relative humidity at 64%. The barometric pressure steady at 30.35. Winds are out of the south, 6 to 7 miles an hour. Under partly sunny skies. It is 4:33 at WSVA. Welcome to the second half of Late Afternoons. Let's go to the WSVA newsroom where Carolyn Unger has local, state, and area news.
2: 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Doug Moyer has stepped down as president of Sentara RMH Medical Center. That's according to Hospital Communications and Public Relations Advisor Bob Grevy.
3: Doug Moyer departed his role as president of Sentara RMH Medical Center on June 2nd to pursue other opportunities outside the organization. We certainly appreciate his years of service and his contributions to advancing high-quality, patient-centered care for the Shenandoah Valley.
2: Jeff Joyner, who is the Senior Vice President of Sentara and Acute Care President for the Northwestern Market, will serve as Interim Hospital President as Sentara begins the process of identifying a permanent successor. Sixth District Congressman Ben Klein joined other Republican colleagues in sending a letter to U.S. Department of Agriculture Secretary Brooke Rollins, supporting the state's request for the USDA disaster designation following severe freeze events in April that caused significant crop damage across the state. The letter stated that preliminary estimates place direct agricultural losses between $32 million and $105 million, with total economic impact expected to grow as secondary losses reduce future income and drought conditions continue to develop. Klein said in a statement that farmers are the backbone of Virginia's 6th District, providing food, growing the economy, and carrying forward a proud agricultural tradition. A new report from the Annie E. Casey Foundation shows that the economic well-being of Virginia's children has improved, but educational metrics dipped. Virginia ranked 11th among states and saw modest declines in rates of child poverty. However, the Commonwealth did register 10% declines in the reading and math scores of 4th and 8th graders, which matches a national trend seen in the post-COVID years. Foundation's Leslie Bossier says the report is not just numbers. Each piece of data represents a child with or without resources to thrive.
4: It's a child who either has enough to eat or doesn't have enough to eat. It's a child who is either in a stable home and has access to quality education to put themselves on a pathway to thrive, or it's a child who doesn't have those necessities.
2: For the first time, the report offers a comprehensive score rather than just a ranking to better track if investments in children yield positive improvements. In June is the start of the annual dog bite awareness campaign by your mail carrier. ABC News correspondent Wayne Cabot has more.
5: It's no joke. Last year, a postal employee suffered more than 5,200 dog attacks. California with the most on carriers, averaging well over one a day. Dog owners, you're urged not to open the door for your carrier unless your pet is in a separate closed room. Should your dog attack a postal worker, you could be liable for medical care, replacement clothing, emotional distress, costing you many thousands of dollars. That would really bite. Wayne Cabot, ABC News.
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1: 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When we come back, we'll hear from Dr. Sanjay Gupta.
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1: 440 at WSVA, 82 degrees, time for a better life. Here is Dr. Sanjay Gupta.
13: A better life with Dr. Sanjay Gupta.
14: Heart disease is still the leading cause of death here in the United States and around the world. But what if there was something you could do earlier in life to reduce the odds of becoming a statistic? Well, here in the United States, tens of millions of adults already take a statin to lower their cholesterol. But new guidance put out by the American College of Cardiology and the American Heart Association now emphasize that treating high cholesterol sooner could significantly reduce a person's lifetime risk of heart attack or stroke. How early are we talking? In your 30s, believe it or not. Of course, you need to talk to your doctor about whether statins are right for you, but you should know that the evidence is really starting to stack up that shows the earlier you get a jump on reducing lifelong exposure to plaque-causing lipids and lipoproteins, the better the odds are going to be for you. Make sure you get your cholesterol checked. That's the first step. I'm Dr. Sanjay Gupta, helping you live a better life.
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18: Everyone's story is different, and when it comes to your health, sometimes the best way to understand what's possible is to hear from someone who's been there.
19: I came here because of persistent back pain, which I've been suffering for several years. 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So I've been coming here, and I've seen a gradual change in my pain. It's not severe when I get up in the morning. I'm able to move around a lot more. I'm able to stand for longer periods of time, which I wasn't able to do before. This place is tremendous. The staff here is friendly and kind. They take very good care of you. I would highly recommend it.
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1: Roger, good up and down the valley. No incidents nor accidents to report. But if you're seeing it, and we're not saying it, call the WSVA traffic tip line at 540-214-2500. 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
2: WSVA's local AccuWeather for Harrisonburg and the Shenandoah Valley. Mostly cloudy and humid tonight with a stray thunderstorm, a low 67. Humid Wednesday, variably cloudy, an afternoon thunderstorm, a high of 87. Hot on Thursday with clouds and sun, a thunderstorm in spots that could produce flooding downpours with localized damaging wind gusts, a high 92. Clouds and sun with an afternoon and evening thunderstorm Friday, the high back to 92. I'm AccuWeather meteorologist Jason Caterina on WSVA.
1: It's now 83 degrees, relative humidity at 63%. The barometric pressure steady at 30.35. Winds are out of the south at 6 to 7 miles an hour under partly sunny skies. It is 4:44 at News Talk 92.1 and 550 WSVA. We're pleased to be joined by David Berry, Artistic Director for the Shenandoah Valley Bach Festival. And lo and behold, the 34th edition of the Shenandoah Valley Bach Festival is going on this week. David, first of all, thanks for taking time out to talk to us. How are you?
3: I'm doing well. Thank you for having me. It's a pleasure.
1: 34 years of the Bach Festival. How many of these years have you been involved with?
3: I've been playing in the festival for about 7 years, but I've been the artistic director for the last four. So not the whole thing, but it's definitely been a fun ride for the last few I've been a part of.
1: Yeah, I was going to ask you, you've been an artistic director 4 years. You've been involved 7 years. How has this event grown in just the time that you've been involved with the Bach Festival?
3: I think the way we've been able to partner with the community, so we've always held concerts that are really wonderful. You know, at Eastern Mennonite University, Asbury United Methodist Church, sometimes events at the library, but also just start partnering more with local businesses and restaurants and things like giving away gift certificates to restaurants and stuff like that. So just being more ingrained in the community in addition to the great music. So that's been really wonderful to see grow.
1: All right. So for those that may not be familiar with the Shenandoah Valley Bach Festival, what is it?
3: Yeah, the Shenandoah Valley Bach Festival happens each June, and it is about a week long, and it's really a celebration of not only Bach's music, but really his influence and the way he saw the world and creativity. And so it's a week-long classical music festival, but not only classical music. So Monday through Friday, we have noon recitals, and they all are sort of themed around a certain idea, and so the pieces all kind of fit into that. So musicians from our orchestra, you know, play chamber music, so three or four in a group or larger pieces or solos, and those concerts are all free. The Friday and Saturday night, we have concerts featuring our orchestra, and the players are professional players from all around the region. So it really is like Harrisonburg, Rockingham County's own professional orchestra for a week. And the Saturday concert also features our choir. Sunday we have a church service sort of in Bach style and do a number of different kinds of pieces, including some of his own music. And so a newer event we have actually happens tonight. It's called Rock Bach at Pale Fire Brewery, where we feature local bands and rock groups. So the artists tonight are Babe Lewis and Rebecca Porter. So there's all kinds of different events that make up this festival, and there's something for everyone.
1: If they want to find out more information on the festival, what can they do?
3: Yeah, you can go to our website, svboxfestival.org, and our full calendar of events is there. And as I said, all our noon concerts are free, and then our orchestra concerts on Friday and Saturday are pay what you can. So we really want the festival to be accessible. Our motto is Bach is for everyone.
1: We're talking to David Berry, Artistic Director for the Shenandoah Valley Bach Festival. You talked about the noon concerts that are going on at Asbury United Methodist Church. What's on tap for tomorrow at noon?
3: Yeah, so really interesting concert. We're doing a concert all inspired by the Golden Record. So in 1977, the Voyager 1 mission went to outer space and had on it a record, like an album, with all sorts of different artifacts from human culture. So greetings in all kinds of different languages, music, all kinds of music, blues, Mozart, everything. But the composer who had the most pieces on that record was Bach. And so in 2013, Voyager 1 reached interstellar space, like out of our galaxy, and it still sends a signal back to Earth. And so Bach's music is literally at the out of this universe now, right? So all the pieces tomorrow are inspired by that record.
1: Very good. And then on Thursday, you have Imagination, Invention, and Innovation highlights.
3: Yeah. So the theme for our festival is Creative Inventions. Bach actually wrote like pieces called inventions, but we kind of used that play on words and thought about the idea of literal like inventions and being inspired by innovation and technology. So the Thursday concert will feature electronic music. You know, there'll be like a cellist, but she'll have a looper station and do some really interesting things. Also a percussionist with some electronics as well. So it's like a really creative day, kind of highlighting technology, and the debut of a saxophone quartet too, who will play Bach on saxophone. So it's a really cool day.
1: And then you close it out Friday at noon with My Favorite Things.
3: Mm-hmm. Yeah, so the members of our orchestra come from all over the region, as I said. Each of the universities play in the orchestras, from the Virginia Symphony, Richmond Symphony. And so the last day of the noon concerts is really like a day for everyone to just kind of play some of their favorite pieces and our orchestra's gift to the audience to share a little bit of themselves and some of their favorite work.
1: Again, all those noon concerts will be at Asbury United Methodist Church. We're talking with David Berry, Artistic Director for the Shenandoah Valley Bach Festival that runs through this weekend. You already talked about tonight, activity at Pale Fire from 7 to 9. Let's talk about other activity going on in the evenings this week.
3: Yeah, so Friday night is our first orchestral concert. We call those festival concerts. So that's Festival Concert 1. And we have a really amazing piano soloist who will play with the orchestra. So, you know, it'll be strings and winds and brass, like a full orchestra, and then him as a soloist. And he actually won a Bach competition in Bach's hometown in Germany. So, you know, he's a fantastic pianist, went to Juilliard and signed by Steinway, all of those things. So it'll be a really great concert. And then Saturday night, our choir and also our community orchestra come together to present some really big pieces for choir and orchestra. This year is one by Handel, and we have some of the top vocal soloists from our region. Five of them will also sing with the choir and orchestra on that concert. So it'll be really fantastic. So
1: very good. We're talking to David Berry, Artistic Director for the Shenandoah Valley Bach Festival. Talk about what goes into making this festival and the work that you guys do in putting this festival together.
3: Yeah, well, it definitely takes a village for sure. So, you know, it starts with I'll sort of think of a general theme or idea. So I talk a little bit about the idea of inventions and all the different sort of paths that can take and ways to be creative with it. And then from there, we'll kind of go and think about what sorts of pieces fit well and what composers fit well and styles and all of that, and sort of build from there. And then, you know, just collaborating with partners and the musicians and our venues and all of that is a year-long process to get to this week. So it's really special when it all comes together and some of these things you've been dreaming about for a year come to fruition. So it's exciting.
1: Anything else you want to add or want the folks to know?
3: One additional event that's new this year is we have a lecture at Massanutten Regional Library right here downtown on Saturday, this coming Saturday at 2 p.m., about one of the pieces on the concert. The composer of the piece is actually going to speak about the piece and how he sort of worked with some scores that were recently discovered by a 18th century composer, Ignacio Sancho, and came up with this piece. So that'll be another cool event for those interested.
1: And for more information on anything about the Shenandoah Valley Bach Festival, what can they do?
3: Yeah, again, visit our website at sbboxfestival.org, and you'll see a full lineup of all the events happening this week. And yeah, there's something for everyone, whether you're into rock music or classical music or historical lectures or whatever. There's always something to do here.
1: The 34th edition of the Shenandoah Valley Bach Festival that's running through this weekend. David Barry, Artistic Director, thank you very much for the time. Good luck this week, and as they say, break a leg.
3: I appreciate it. Thank you very much.
1: And again, if you missed a portion of that interview or you want to hear it again, it's up on our website, rocktownnow.com. 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
1: 4:56 at WSVA, 82 degrees. Let's see what happened on Wall Street today. Here is your Money Now.
10: I'm Dan Loney with your Money Now. Mixed results on Wall Street as chip stocks still continuing to weigh on investors. Dow Industrials picked up 86 points, ending the day at 50,872. NASDAQ lost 250 points. S&P 500 fell 19. Despite the recent violence involving Iran, President Trump says that a peace deal is close. West Texas crude was down 3% today at $88.20 a barrel, and that goes nicely with declining gasoline prices. A gallon of regular unleaded, according to AAA, is now $4.16. That's off 13 cents in the last week. Just days before the kickoff of the World Cup, and there are still thousands of tickets available for purchase. The FIFA ticket resale website has 176,000 available tickets for opening round games, including 4,000 for Friday's U.S. opener against Paraguay in Los Angeles. According to reports, ticket prices are off 20% in the last month. That's your Money Now.
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0: streaming on the Rocktown Now app. And I believe our Carolyn Unger had a chance to talk to Nathan Stanley. We'll have that on Late Afternoons coming up later this week. Speaking of Carolyn Unger, she is going to have news following ABC News at the top of the hour, and she's following these stories for you.
1: An Augusta County man is in trouble with the law. Sixth District Congressman Ben Klein helped to introduce a bipartisan bill. In June is National Safety Awareness Month. I'll have details on these and other stories following ABC News at the top of the hour on WSVA.
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4: From ABC News, I'm Lindsay Davis, anchor of Prime, streaming weeknights on ABC News Live. President Trump is blaming Iran for this morning's downing of an Apache Army helicopter near the Strait of Hormuz. More from ABC's Karen Travers at the White House.
5: The president posted on social media that the two pilots involved were safe and uninjured, but he now says that the United States, quote, must of necessity respond to this attack. He does not get specific in his social media post, and the White House hasn't responded to our questions about this, about what he might do now against Iran because of this takedown of the helicopter.
4: A Texas jury deliberated 3 hours before finding teenager Carmelo Anthony guilty of murder. Jurors didn't buy his claim of self-defense in the stabbing of Austin Metcalf at a high school track meet last year. ABC News legal contributor Brian Buckmeyer.
6: It's clear that the prosecution's closing argument getting the last word, saying that swift justice needed to be met and that this was not self-defense. The idea of bringing a knife to a fist fight, the proportionality of the self-defense is too high. If someone attacks you with their fist, you're supposed to respond with your fist. If someone attacks you with deadly force, like a knife or a gun, you can do that, but you can't escalate it. And so what this verdict tells me is that the jury did not buy the self-defense claim. They thought that Carmelo Anthony escalated this too high and that he's guilty of murder.
4: They're voting today in primaries in four states. Control of the Senate could fall on Maine voters as they decide if they can overlook recent allegations about frontrunner Graham Plattner. The first four people on the next moon mission just got their orders.
7: We are returning to the moon. A grand adventure back to the lunar surface to build a moon base and to do so for all of its scientific, its economic potential, and to master the skills for where we will inevitably go next.
4: The announcement from NASA Administrator Jared Isaacman. The Artemis 3 crew includes three Americans and one Italian astronaut. They will dock with the moon module for an eventual boots down on the lunar surface. You're listening to ABC News.
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12: Jeffrey Epstein's executive assistant for 18 years ignored reporters as she arrived today for a congressional hearing on what she knew. Leslie Groff was his assistant. Her name appears more than 150,000 times in the Epstein files. She testified that she wasn't aware that he was abusing underage girls, calling her boss a master manipulator.
13: Through her attorneys, Groff has denied any knowledge of or participation in Epstein's crimes. The House Oversight Committee also plans to interview Bill Gates later this week.
12: ABC's Peter Haralambos. An Air Canada pilot is accused of flying thousands of passengers on hundreds of flights without having the right license.
14: Officials say the investigation began after a random certification

0: verification check revealed inconsistencies. The airline denies safety was ever compromised, saying all pilots at Air Canada undergo mandatory recurrent training every 6 months, but acknowledging the licensing process is essential. The airline saying it takes this matter with utmost seriousness.
1: ABC's Hannah Bittah. It's going to be hot for the World Cup. Players in the upcoming FIFA Cup face a greater risk of unsafe temps than they did in 94, last time they were in the U.S., Researchers at the Imperial College London report human-induced climate change has made the condition significantly more likely in the 16 host cities in the U.S., Mexico, and Canada.
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4: Well, if you're just getting off work, you'll be happy to know roads are free and clear up and down the valley. No incidents, no accidents, no backups, no delays to tell you about. However, if you're seeing it and we're not saying it, call the WSBA traffic tip line at 540-214-2500. Give us a call and let us know.
5: WSBA's local AccuWeather for Harrisonburg and the Shenandoah Valley. Mostly cloudy and humid tonight with a stray thunderstorm, a low 67. Humid Wednesday, variably cloudy and afternoon thunderstorm, a high of 87. Hot on Thursday with clouds and sun, a thunderstorm in spots that could produce flooding downpours and localized damaging wind gusts, a high 92. Clouds and sun with an afternoon and evening thunderstorm Friday, the high back to 92. I'm AccuWeather meteorologist Jason Caterina on WSVA.
4: 81 degrees, relative humidity at 64%, the barometric pressure steady at 30.34, little wind out of the south at 5 to 6 miles an hour under cloudy skies. 506 at WSVA. Welcome to hour number 3 of late afternoons. 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
6: For News Talk 92.1 and 550 WSBA, I'm Carolyn Unger. An Augusta County man is in trouble with the law after he was arrested for allegedly trying to coerce and entice an individual that he believed to be a 15-year-old girl for sexual activity, but instead met up with an undercover law enforcement officer. According to documents filed recently in the U.S. District Court in Harrisonburg, Russell Thomas Maddox III of Mount Sydney was messaging the undercover officer disguised as a 15-year-old girl from April 30th through May 26th, when the two agreed to meet at Hillendale Park in Harrisonburg. When Maddox arrived, law enforcement officers were there to conduct a traffic stop. Further investigation of his devices showed that there was enough probable cause to charge the 36-year-old Maddox. He was scheduled to appear in court this afternoon. A single vehicle crash late last night in Augusta County sent 5 teenagers to the hospital. Virginia State Police Sergeant Jessica Sheehan explains what happened.
7: Preliminary investigation indicates that at 11:34 p.m., a 2013 Hyundai Veloster was traveling east in the 2500 block of Churchville Avenue when it struck a large rock in the roadway. The Hyundai then ran off the roadway, struck an embankment, and overturned.
6: Sheehan added that two of the passengers who were not wearing seatbelts were ejected from the vehicle. One of the ejected passengers was 18-year-old Ruby Walker of Stanton. Walker and the ejected juvenile were flown to UVA Hospital with life-threatening injuries. The other juveniles were transported to Augusta Health with injuries that were not considered life-threatening. The crash remains under investigation. Sixth District Congressman Ben Klein helped introduce a bipartisan bill that he says will help lower prescription drug costs by protecting generic drug makers from abusive lawsuits and preserving patient access to affordable medications. Last week, during a House Judiciary Subcommittee hearing, Klein says the Skinny Labels Big Savings Act will ensure fair competition in the pharmaceutical market, which will bring healthcare costs down for all Americans.
8: Generics have saved patients and insurance payers an estimated $2.9 trillion over the past decade. This is something that has benefited my constituents of every member up here, all Americans, and we should enact laws that continue to encourage their use.
6: Klein introduced the measure along with California Democratic Representative Zoe Lofgren. WSVA News Time is 5.

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0: Despite budget talks collapsing last week, Governor Spanberger says she is confident in a budget agreement before the state's new fiscal year begins next month. Spanberger answered questions about the budget at an event yesterday, saying negotiations were moving in a very strong direction following a meeting with state lawmakers last Friday. She said that talks on creating a retail marijuana market in the state have also been productive. Lawmakers are set to return to Richmond to discuss the budget later this month. June is National Safety Awareness Month, and Columbia Gas of Virginia is reminding folks not to do it yourself when it comes to natural gas equipment and lines. Spokesperson Stephanie Benson says one of the most important steps to do is to contact a qualified gas professional.
4: Contacting 811 before you dig is an important step to take before you start any kind of digging project outside. You don't want to hit a line that's buried under the yard because you can't see where those items are buried.
0: Benson adds to contact a professional if you notice any change with your appliances, such as a yellow flame or the presence of soot around a burner on your gas stove or your furnace or hot water heater fan often kicking on and off. 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
5: 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I'm Mario Ritrosi, Carolyn Unger in the WSVA newsroom. Are you familiar with Sophie Rain?
0: Not really.
5: No, you do not. Or not. She is an OnlyFans model.
0: Oh, no.
5: A content creator.
0: Mm-hmm.
5: Now, do you remember yesterday?
0: Yes.
5: When we were talking about the 10 easiest ways to get rich.
0: Mm-hmm.
5: One of the answers, and I think it was in the top five.
0: It was content creator.
5: Content creator.
0: Mm-hmm.
5: To which Sophie Rain is, and she is not that old.
0: Okay.
5: Do you want to guess how much money she made last year alone?
0: Oh, God.
5: As a content creator.
0: Sometimes it's like insane. I'm going to guess. Well, it's definitely in the millions, right?
5: Correct.
0: Double digits?
5: Correct.
0: Okay.
5: In other words, eight figures.
0: Okay. I'm going to say 15 to 20 million.
5: Oh, as the ringmaster said to the elephant, up Simba, up.
0: 50.
5: Not quite that.
0: Okay. 35.
5: 43 million.
0: My goodness.
5: A content creator, 43 million, and she looks like she didn't even graduate high school, but I'm sure she did at some point. So I'm just doing some math here.
0: Okay.
5: So if you're a teacher,
0: mm-hmm.
5: National average for a teacher, I think, is 63 a year, which is pretty good. You know mm-hmm. how long you'd have to work to make 43 million?
0: I don't even want to know.
5: That's like 680-something years.
0: My goodness.
5: To make what she made last year.
0: My goodness.
5: A police officer.
0: Mm.
5: I guess the national average is like maybe 77 a year.
0: Okay.
5: 77,000 a year.
0: Mm-hmm.
5: I'm thinking simple math. You're looking at like 555 years
0: yeah.
5: to make what she made last year.
0: Mm.
5: Doctor. National average, what, about 340,000 a year? That's pretty good.
0: Yeah. But still, it's like how many years?
5: Peanuts. Yeah. 124 years.
0: That's crazy.
5: You got to work
0: yeah.
5: to make what Sophie Rain made last year. $43 million just to create stuff on the internet.
0: Oh, my goodness.
5: Oh, my. Why couldn't it be like that for radio? Hey, I create stuff on a radio. I need some... I,

0: I could use some figures, some extra zeros in the old checking account.
1: Yeah, I think it's just with content creation, it's just like privacy doesn't really exist anymore.
0: It does not.
1: It's your whole life and, you know, other things. And I'm like, yeah, no, I'd rather, you know, budget than, you know, have everything in my life on the internet, you know.
0: By the way, she's 21.
1: Oh my goodness.
0: She'll turn 22 in September. 21 years old and made $43 million.
1: But it's one of those things where it's like, what does she have to fall back on if this falls through? That's,
0: well, hopefully
1: $43 million.
0: I was gonna say, I don't really think she needs a fallback if she manages her money correctly.
1: Yeah.
0: You know,
1: yeah.
0: She needs a plan.
1: But it's also like, you know, again, like the reputation on the internet, you know, it's like,
0: no,
1: the internet, internet is forever.
0: Yeah,
1: so
0: it's always out there. But I tell you what, you know, you make sure you, you know, and there's always folks trying to get your money. That's so hopefully she's got planners, financial planners.
1: Yeah.
0: And people that have her best interest at heart.
1: Oh,
0: she'll make the money and then somebody else can manage it for her.
1: Gotta be careful with that.
0: There you go. By the way, you got counsel tonight, right?
1: Yep.
0: Anything interesting on the old docket?
1: Well, a lot in the public hearings part of the agenda about just adopting ordinances and whatnot. But so far, nothing in regular items. So
0: that's piqued your interest?
1: Okay. No, literally nothing in regular items.
0: Oh, okay.
1: There's literally nothing there.
0: Okay, so it goes probably from what? Public hearings to perhaps public comment?
1: Yeah.
0: Okay.
1: Yeah, something along those lines.
0: All right, she'll be covering city council. You can read about that on rocktownnow.com. 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
4: 520 at WSVA, 81 degrees, time to check traffic and weather, and this time it's brought to you by R.S. 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
4: Streets are free and clear up and down the valley. 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But if you're seeing it, and we're not saying it, call the WSVA traffic tip line. 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
6: WSVA's local AccuWeather for Harrisonburg and the Shenandoah Valley. Mostly cloudy and humid tonight with a stray thunderstorm, the low 67. Humid Wednesday, variably cloudy and afternoon thunderstorm, the high of 87. Hot on Thursday with clouds and sun, a thunderstorm in spots that could produce flooding downpours with localized damaging wind gusts, the high 92. Clouds and sun with an afternoon and evening thunderstorm Friday, the high back to 92. I'm AccuWeather meteorologist Jason Caterina on WSVA.
4: It is 81 degrees, relative humidity at 65%, the barometric pressure steady at 30.34, and winds are out of the south at 5 to 6 miles an hour under cloudy skies. 522 at WSVA, this block of traffic and weather brought to you by R.S. 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
7: Let's take a look at sports. I am Dave Riggert, and the high school quarterfinals will take place tonight around the Commonwealth in baseball, softball, and soccer. 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Harrisonburgers Turner Ashby plays host to Abingdon in the Class 3 baseball quarterfinals. That'll take place at Ray Heatwall Field. The first pitch is set for 6 o'clock. And again, you can listen on ESPN Harrisonburg and ESPNHarrisonburg.com. TA taking on Abingdon tonight over in Bridgewater. Also in the Class 3 baseball quarterfinals, Spotswood is on the road. They're playing at Hidden Valley today. In the Class 2 quarterfinals in baseball, Strasburg plays host to King William, and Central goes to Pocosin. In the Class 1 baseball quarterfinals, Riverheads is playing host to Lancaster this afternoon, and Luray is on the road. They play at Rappahannock tonight. In softball today, in the Class 3 quarterfinals, Broadway plays host to Stanton River at 6. In the Class 2 quarterfinals, Strasburg entertains King William, and Central goes to Pocosin. And in the Class 1 softball quarterfinals, Buffalo Gap is playing host to Lancaster at 5:30 tonight. In boys soccer today, the Rocktown Raptors are are on the road in the Class 3 quarterfinals. They play at Christiansburg tonight at 7 o'clock. In the Class 2 quarters in boys soccer, it's Clark County playing host to Amelia County, and Madison County goes to Bruton. And in the Class 1 boys soccer quarterfinals, Luray's on the road tonight. They play at Northampton. And in girls soccer tonight in the Class 3 quarterfinals, William Monroe goes to Tab, and Western Albemarle plays host to Hidden Valley. And in the Class 2 girls soccer quarterfinals, Central's at home against Bruton, and Clark County goes to West Point. One game in the Rockingham County Baseball League tonight as Massanutten is on the road. They play at Montezuma. The Mountaineers are off to a 4-1 start while the Braves are 1-4. That first pitch is set for 7 o'clock from Brewerton Park. No games in the Valley Baseball League as they have Mondays and Tuesdays off. They'll resume play tomorrow night. In the big league tonight in Major League Baseball, the Nationals play game 2 of their 3-game series in San Francisco after rallying to win last night. The Nats are now 34-33 while San Francisco is 27-40. Andrew Alvarez will get the start tonight for Washington. He is 1-0 with a 3.54 earned run average. And Adrian Hauser will start tonight for San Fran. He's 2-5 with a 5.49 ERA. That first pitch is set for 9:45 this evening from San Francisco. The Orioles play game 2 of their 4-game series at home against Seattle. Baltimore lost last night to drop to 31-36 while Seattle is 35-32. And Trevor Rogers gets the ball tonight for the O's. He's 3-6 with a 6.29 earned run average. And Logan Gilbert will get the ball tonight for the M's. He's 4-4 with a 3.79 ERA. That first pitch is set for 6:35 from Camden Yards in Baltimore. And it's game 4 tonight of the Stanley Cup Final in the National Hockey League as Carolina plays at Vegas. The Golden Knights lead that series 2-1, and they'll drop the puck this evening at 8 o'clock in game 4 from T-Mobile Arena in Las Vegas. That's a look at sports. I'm Dave Riggert.
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4: 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Turner Ashby going to be hosting Abingdon, with the winner going to the state semifinals on Friday. Of course, other teams in the Valley participating in state tournament action, as we heard during Dave's sports. Good luck to Spotswood Baseball. They're at Hidden Valley tonight in a Class 3 state quarterfinal. And the Broadway Gobblers softball team, they are the defending state champions, 3 wins away from repeating as state champions. It's tonight, the quarterfinals. They'll be at home to host Stanton River. And, of course, we'll have Turner Ashby and Abingdon on our sister station, ESPN 106.9 and 1360 WHBG. 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
11: I'm Dale Loney with Your Money Now. It appears that many university endowments are going to rely on the success of the upcoming SpaceX IPO to bump up their value. The Wall Street Journal reports that many schools' investments are in the low single digits for the IPO. The University of North Carolina has a 10% of its endowment in the Elon Musk company. Meanwhile, Washington University in St. Louis has a mid-teens percentage. The latest data from the Social Security Administration says that the trust fund that it relies upon for making payments will run out in 2032. At that point, only 78% of benefits will be payable. The annual trustees report shows that the depletion would be 1 year earlier than prior projections. Wall Street saw mixed results today, with chip stocks still weighing on investors. Dow Industrials picked up 86 points, ending the day at 50,872. NASDAQ lost 250 points. S&P 500 fell 19. That's Your Money Now.
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4: Doug Moyer has stepped down as president of Sentara RMH Medical Center. A new report from the Annie E. Casey Foundation shows that the economic well-being of Virginia's children has improved, but educational metrics dipped. And June is the start of the annual dog bite awareness campaign by your mail carrier. 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
6: I'm Elle. I like iced coffee, the month of July, and when people dress kind of tennis-y, even if they don't play tennis.
7: Elle Woods is a fish out of water in the first trailer for the Legally Blonde prequel series Elle. It's 1995, and Elle's family has just moved from L.A. to Seattle, where her pink aesthetic definitely does not go with grunge. The series drops on Prime Video July 1st.
8: 'Cause you can't knock the hustle.
7: Jay-Z is expanding the 30th anniversary celebration of his album Reasonable Doubt. After 3 sold-out shows at New York's Yankee Stadium in July, he'll play 1 show in Paris on September 10th, 1 in L.A. on October 23rd.
9: Survivors survive.
7: Movies have shown us daring escapes from buildings, boats, and airplanes, but the new movie Whale Fall has a unique twist. A guy gets swallowed by a whale and has 1 hour to escape before his oxygen runs out. It hits theaters October 16th. Wayne Cabot. This is a special report from ABC News. I'm Wayne Cabot. The U.S. now launching strikes against Iran. U.S. Central Command saying that American forces began the strikes against Iran at 5 p.m. Eastern at the commander-in-chief's direction. CENTCOM says the attacks are a proportional response to unjustified Iranian aggression. President Trump accusing Iran of shooting down a U.S. Army Apache helicopter near the Strait of Hormuz this morning. The president saying he will respond to the attack, and that's what's happening now. Service members on the helicopter were rescued by a drone, says ABC's Louis Martinez.
10: All of this happened during nighttime. In the middle of the night, around 4 in the morning local time, as this helicopter, normally accompanied by another helicopter, would have been operating together. And then we see that we know now that this bullet drone was able to pluck them out of the water.
7: Iran says the best way for foreign forces near the strait to reduce the risk is for them to leave. This is ABC.
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3: Roads continue to look pretty good up and down the valley. No incidents, no accidents, no backups. No delays to tell you about. The only issue you might run into is a disabled tractor trailer on Interstate 81 southbound, mile marker 270. That's just north of the Shenandoah Caverns exit in Shenandoah County. There is a camera nearby. Let's see if I can see that disabled tractor trailer. I don't see it there. How about that camera? Not seeing it there either. But it's on the shoulder and looks like traffic's getting by without any problems. If you're seeing it and we're not saying it, call the WSVA traffic tip line at 540-214-2500. Give us a call and let us know.
12: WSVA's local AccuWeather for Harrisonburg and the Shenandoah Valley. Mostly cloudy and humid tonight with a stray thunderstorm, the low 67. Humid Wednesday, variably cloudy and afternoon thunderstorm, a high of 87. Hot on Thursday with clouds and sun, a thunderstorm in spots that could produce flooding downpours and localized damaging wind gusts, the high 92. Clouds and sun with an afternoon and evening thunderstorm Friday, the high back to 92. I'm AccuWeather meteorologist Jason Caterina on WSVA.
3: It is 81 degrees, relative humidity at 65%, barometric pressure steady at 30.34, winds out of the south 5 to 6 miles an hour. 5:33 at WSVA, and down the stretch we go on late afternoons. 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
4: 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Doug Moyer has stepped down as president of Sentara RMH Medical Center. That's according to Hospital Communications and Public Relations Advisor Bob Grebe.
5: Doug Moyer departed his role as president of Sentara RMH Medical Center on June 2nd to pursue other opportunities outside the organization. We certainly appreciate his years of service and his contribution to advancing high-quality, patient-centered care for the Shenandoah Valley.
4: Jeff Joyner, who is the Senior Vice President of Sentara and Acute Care President for the Northwestern Market, will serve as interim hospital president as Sentara begins the process of identifying a permanent successor. Sixth District Congressman Ben Klein joined other Republican colleagues in sending a letter to U.S. Department of Agriculture's Secretary Brooke Rollins, supporting the state's request for the USDA disaster designation following severe freeze events in April that caused significant crop damage across the state. The letter stated that preliminary estimates place direct agricultural losses between $32 million and $105 million, with total economic impact expected to grow as secondary losses reduce future income and drought conditions continue to develop. Klein said in a statement that farmers are the backbone of Virginia's 6th District, providing food, growing the economy, and carrying forward a proud agricultural tradition. A new report from the Annie E. Casey Foundation shows that the economic well-being of Virginia's children has improved, but educational metrics dipped. Virginia ranked 11th among states and saw modest declines in rates of child poverty. However, the Commonwealth did register 10% declines in the reading and math scores of 4th and 8th graders, which matches a national trend seen in the post-COVID years. The Foundation's Leslie Bossier says the report is not just numbers. Each piece of data represents a child with or without resources to thrive.
9: It's a child who either has enough to eat or doesn't have enough to eat. It's a child who is either in a stable home and has access to quality education to put themselves on a pathway to thrive, or it's a child who doesn't have those necessities.
4: For the first time, the report offers a comprehensive score rather than just a ranking to better track if investments in children yield positive improvements. June is the start of the annual dog bite awareness campaign by your mail carrier. ABC News correspondent Wayne Cabot has more.
7: It's no joke. Last year, a postal employee suffered more than 5,200 dog attacks. California with the most on carriers, averaging well over one a day. Dog owners, you're urged not to open the door for your carrier unless your pet is in a separate closed room. Should your dog attack a postal worker, you could be liable for medical care, replacement clothing, emotional distress, costing you many thousands of dollars. That would really bite. Wayne Cabot, ABC News.
4: Thank you, Wayne. For News Talk 92.1 and 550 WSVA, I'm Carolyn Unger.
3: 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When we come back, we'll hear Kim Komando's Daily Tech Update.
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24: 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There's one catch. You have to be a member of SAG-AFTRA, the actors' union. 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
3: Roads are pretty free and clear up and down the valley. I'm not seeing any problems, no incidents, no accidents, no backups, no delays. The only issue the maps are showing is a disabled tractor trailer on Interstate 81 southbound, mile marker 270. That is just north of the Shenandoah Caverns exit in Shenandoah County. If you're seeing it and we're not saying it, call the WSVA traffic tip line. It is 540-214-2500. Give us a call and let us know.
12: WSVA's local AccuWeather for Harrisonburg and the Shenandoah Valley. Mostly cloudy and humid tonight with a stray thunderstorm, a low 67. Humid Wednesday, variably cloudy and afternoon thunderstorm, a high of 87. Hot on Thursday with clouds and sun, a thunderstorm in spots that could produce flooding downpours with localized damaging wind gusts, a high 92. Clouds and sun with an afternoon and evening thunderstorm Friday, the high back to 92. I'm AccuWeather meteorologist Jason Caterina on WSVA.
3: It is 80 degrees, relative humidity at 65%. The barometric pressure steady at 30.34. Winds have picked up out of the south-southwest at 11 to 12 miles an hour under cloudy skies. 544 at WSVA. Reminder, we're 15 minutes away from high school baseball on our sister station, ESPN 106.9 and 1360 WHBG, as Turner Ashby takes on Abingdon in the Class 3 state semifinal. Winner tonight advances to the state semis on Friday. Spotswood's on the other side of the bracket. They're playing this evening against Hidden Valley. And then, of course, you still got Class 3 state softball tournament Broadway, the defending state champions. They're about 15 minutes away from hosting Stanton River in the Class 3 state quarterfinals. So hope you'll join us on our sister station, ESPN 106.9 and 1360 WHBG. 5:45 at WSVA, 80 degrees. Time now for our early morning update. As you listen on News Talk 92.1 and 550 WSVA.
2: Time for us to talk travel. Harry Wright from The Wishing Well is here today. And Harry, we're going to talk about what a travel advisor does. We often mention that when it's time for planning your next trip, but you're going to break it down for us a little bit today.
6: Yeah, we've been talking with people, especially recently, about summer vacations, planning vacations, because school's out for the summer, is that famous group. Things. And so people are looking at vacations, they're looking at cruises, they're looking at family trips, they're looking at bucket list adventures. This is couples and families. And one of the first things when people come in that haven't visited the Wishing Well before and talk to us about travel, one of the first things they say, Jim, is, hey, you know, I've thought about using a travel advisor, but I'm not sure it's a good value proposition. I'm not sure it's worth the extra cost. And it amazes me when we respond and let them know there is no next extra cost. People don't know that. They don't realize that many travel advisors operate as what we call no-fee agencies. We're a free resource. We get paid by the travel suppliers. So when people travel, they can go to the internet. They can go to the company directly, and they have agents that are employed inside to sell, or they go to the internet, they're paying Google or whatever, or they can come to a travel advisor and those same travel suppliers pay us. So it doesn't cost the consumer anything. That's kind of amazing. People are amazed when they hear that.
2: Yeah. And there's another aspect that's developed in recent years, and that, of course, is the internet and just tons of knowledge and access to information that's out there. But the one problem is that means you're responsible if something goes wrong or if you did not read all the fine print before you made that commitment.
6: Yeah, there's a lot of fine print, and there's a lot of finesse. It's like doing anything. I mean, any chore, if you can think about any chore or any simple repair at home, you watch somebody come in who knows what they're doing, and it's like, you know, slam, bam, thank you, we're done. With travel, if you have never done it before, it's like going in and trying to, you know, repair that dishwasher or, you know, put a new stopper in the toilet, whatever it is that, that your project is. If you don't know what to do, you don't know what to do, and it takes you a lot of time. And it's really sad that people forget things. I've heard stories from people who have gone on vacations. They bought a bargain vacation. They get to their destination, and they forgot about one really important thing, and that is transfers. And if you forget about transfers, you can always call Uber, you can always call Lyft, but if your resort is, you know, an hour and a half away, 2 hours away, you could have spent, you know, $30, $40 for a transfer, or you can spend a couple hundred dollars for a transfer if you can get one, or you show up in a country and you haven't got your entry visa, the proper, you know, documents you need to go in the country, you're going to be delayed. Will you get in? Sure. 3-4 hours later, maybe. Those are the kind of details that are really important. And if you want to handle those yourself, you can, but you got to remember that you've done every little bit. And you mentioned the internet. I love the internet. I love AI. I think they're all really useful, but none of them take into account what I think is the most important part of planning travel. And that is making sure that travel fits the people that are traveling. Travel isn't a one-size-fit-all, as you well know. You've done a lot of travel yourself.
2: Yeah, and, you know, there are folks who might have special needs. You might have groups of different ages who are going to be traveling, and all of that needs to be taken into consideration. But I think one of the most important elements in using a travel advisor is you've got somebody to call if things go sideways.
6: Yeah, and they do. You know, last week we talked about the trip I took to Hawaii with a group of travelers. And, you know, our airline flight home was disrupted. You know, they had a mechanical with the plane. I'm glad they didn't put us on that plane. But we had to worry about the logistics about returning from Honolulu to Harrisonburg. And that involved flights. It involved, you know, coach transportation from the airport home. And it involved doing it for 23 people. And we wanted to stay together. We wanted to, you know, have some kind of arrangements while we had to wait, you know, meals, things like that. And that's where Travel Advisor really comes in handy. We have resources that the common Joe on the street doesn't have. And we have it because we do a lot of business with these companies. When it comes to dealing with, and I don't care which airline, pick United, American, you know, whoever it is, we have numbers that we can call that we get to desks where we aren't listening to music, Jim, for 2 hours, as, you know, somebody who calls in might have to do. Mm-hmm. We have numbers when there's a problem with a local provider in Italy or Germany that hasn't shown up to transfer people from the airport to their hotels or to a venue if they're going over there for you know, maybe a concert or something like that. We can call those people directly, and we have some leverage with them because we're not doing business with them once in a lifetime. We're doing business with them multiple times throughout the year. So, and part of it also is just to know what to do. There are rules. There are rules that apply if your flight gets disrupted. There are rules that apply if your hotel room isn't there. There are rules that apply if, remember the famous Seinfeld episode, you walk up at a car rental company and you have a reservation, but they don't have a car to meet your reservation. And we can invoke those rules. And the suppliers don't necessarily tell you about them. You have to know to ask for the things that you're entitled to.
2: Well, the other thing is you can actually get people on the phone. And that's one of those areas, as you said, you call up and they tell you that your call will be taken in the order it's received. And the wait time now is an hour and 37 minutes. Well, you stand in an airport with three kids and all your baggage and everything else, and an hour and 37 minutes is a lifetime.
6: It is. It is. And when those three kids are, you know, under 10 years old, they don't understand the word patience, right?
2: Right.
6: Yeah. So those are all important things. But I think the most important thing that a travel advisor does, those are all extremely important, but the most important thing that a travel advisor does is when you come in to talk to us about travel, whether it's Paul, whether it's Terry, whether it's myself, anybody at the Wishing Well, we're going to almost put you through what sounds like an interview process. We want to know a little bit about you. We want to know what you like. I know a lot about your travel habits just because I know you as someone that we've worked together over the years and see each other even outside of work. Mm-hmm. I know a lot about you. There are things that I would never suggest that Jim Britt do on his vacation that other people, you know, find really attractive. I'm not mm-hmm. sending you on a hiking vacation, Jim.
2: Right.
6: Yeah. And so what we do is we interview you and we talk to the people that'll be traveling with you. And the finesse in this is trying to find something that's entertaining for everybody. I was talking with my family this weekend, and we're talking about a vacation over the holidays. And I'm thinking, okay, which kids are going to be gone? Grandpa's not a big fan of water slides, but it's important that we have a water slide wherever we go because, you know, the kids want to do that.
2: So. These are all questions, things to look at. There's also questions about accessibility and other things that you take into account. And these are the things that travel advisors look at very thoroughly before you make that particular commitment. And if you want the assistance of folks for planning that next trip, you can start with the folks at the Wishing Well.
6: Yeah, and using us doesn't cost more. It costs the same, and it gives you a lot more value, a lot more protection, gives you more peace of mind, more confidence that the vacation that you're planning and going to take is the best fit for you. So if you want some help with that, please do consider using a travel advisor. Please do consider using the Wishing Well. We're easy to find. We're at 243 Naff Avenue between Costco and the mall. You can give us a call. We're at 540-908-2333. Set up an appointment or go online at thewishingwell.biz. You can fill out a little form and we'll contact you to set up a time that we can meet and get that perfect vacation planned for you and your folks.
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9: I'm Dan Loney with Your Money Now. OpenAI has confidentially filed for an IPO. They will be joining SpaceX and Anthropic in making the push in the very near future to go public. OpenAI is currently valued at $852 billion, but the move will allow it to inject more cash into its business as the AI arms race gets even hotter. In March alone, OpenAI said that it generated $2 billion in revenue. Boeing delivered 60 planes in the month of May, and that is a sharp increase from April when it delivered 47 aircraft. The increase also means that Boeing has solved a wiring issue that has plagued its production. In the first 5 months of this year, it has delivered 198 MAX aircraft compared with 164 in the same period in 2025. Wall Street saw mixed results. Chip stocks weighing on investors. Dow Industrials up 86 points at 50,872. NASDAQ off 250. S&P 500 down 19. That's Your Money Now.
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3: From ABC News, I'm Wayne Cabot. 1 hour ago, the U.S. began launching strikes against Iran. Explosions reported in Bandar Abbas, Keshem, and Tariq. U.S. Central Command saying the mission is a proportional response to unjustified Iranian aggression, that the attacks are at the discretion and the direction of the commander-in-chief. And Iran just now saying it will respond to this. President Trump accusing Iran of downing a U.S. Apache helicopter near the Strait of Hormuz. About that, ABC's Louis Martinez.
4: What we have learned from U.S. officials is that a drone was involved. That, in other words, an Iranian drone brought down this Apache helicopter with a crew of two aboard. Now, what we are hearing from one U.S. official is that it is unclear whether there was an intent to actually bring down the drone, because the type of drone that was involved was one that is typically involved in the attacks on shipping in the Strait of Hormuz.
3: Now the voters will have their say. Primaries in four states today underway, and folks in Maine will decide whether to look past the controversies of Graham Plattner and make him the Democratic state nominee in the Senate. A bear attack at a popular California mountain community.
5: Mammoth police say they got a call at around 6 in the morning on Monday of a bear attack. When they arrived on scene, they found a man and woman badly hurt along with their dogs. They learned a woman heard her dogs barking and saw a black bear fighting one of her dogs outside their home. As she tried to stop the bear and dog fight, the bear turned on her, biting and clawing her. The man came outside with a hatchet and used a blunt end of it to strike the bear, critically injuring it and stopping the attack. The couple has significant injuries, and the bear was found badly injured and was euthanized. Alex Stone, ABC News.
3: Calci to crack down on insider trading, requiring employment verification for wagers on events tied to corporate performance or national security. You're listening to ABC News.
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3: President Trump's choice for national intelligence director has no national intelligence experience, and some lawmakers are pushing back. In an exclusive exchange on Capitol Hill, House Speaker Mike Johnson was asked by ABC's Jay O'Brien if the president needs to change course on Bill Pulte.
9: It's the president's prerogative. I'm going over there right now to visit with him and his team about a number of items.
3: There is urgency on this. Friday is the expiration of Section 702 of FISA, which allows the government to collect communications of non-citizens outside the country. Air Canada grounding a pilot for not having a proper license after 27 years and hundreds of hours of flying time. Transportation officials recently detected anomalies in the documentation for Jeffrey Wall. They compare him to a doctor who is licensed to practice family medicine, marching into a hospital to perform brain surgery. New York's exuberance over the unstoppable Knicks has been stopped, or at least dialed back, after more than 40 days of the Knicks knowing nothing but winning. What's it like for Carl Anthony Towns and his team to lose?
10: Competitors, every single one of us in this locker room, we want to win every single time we step on the floor. So, of course, we're going to be disappointed, but we also are professionals and understand that tomorrow we got to get back to work, get back to the drawing board, and get ready for game four.
3: Game four against the Spurs returns to Madison Square Garden tomorrow night. President Trump was asked if he plans to attend again and said no, he's busy with a war. Wayne Cabot, ABC News.
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1: For News Talk 92.1 and 550 WSVA, I'm Carolyn Unger. A new report from the Annie E. Casey Foundation shows that the economic well-being of Virginia's children has improved, but educational metrics dipped. Virginia ranked 11th among states and saw modest declines in rates of child poverty. However, the Commonwealth did register 10% declines in the reading and math scores of 4th and 8th graders, which matches a national trend seen in the post-COVID years. 6th District Congressman Ben Klein joined other Republican colleagues in sending a letter to U.S. Department of Agriculture Secretary Brooke Rollins supporting the state's request for the USDA disaster designation following severe freeze events in April that caused significant crop damage across the state. The letter stated that preliminary estimates place direct agricultural losses between $32 million and $105 million, with total economic impact expected to grow as secondary losses reduce future income and drought conditions continue to develop. For WSVA News, I'm Carolyn Unger.
2: He's here. Now, broadcasting from the underground command post, deep in the bowels of a hidden bunker, somewhere under the brick and steel of a nondescript building, we've once again made contact with our leader, Mark Levin.

0: Levin here. Our number, 877-381-3811, 877-381-3811. There's a primary in South Carolina that ends in about an hour. And I wanted to bring our friend Lindsey Graham on the program since he's running in that primary. Senator, how are you?
1: I'm doing good. About an hour left. Go get in line. They won't close the polls till the line is finished. But if you're a Mark Levin guy and Lindsey Graham guy and you haven't voted in South Carolina, do it. But, Mark, thank you for all the encouragement and, you know, the good friendship we've had. And I look forward to many more years, God willing.
0: Yeah, you're very important. The president knows this. Many of us know it. You also come under attack by the same woke right isolationist time and time and time again. That's all well and good, but if we follow what they say, we'll be in deep trouble. So tell us what it looks like there in South Carolina. The polls close in less than an hour. People, if you're in your trucks right, or your cars and you're in line, get to the polling place and stay in line, as the senator said. How's it looking?
1: It's looking good. President Trump endorsed me, and that means a lot. You know, it's not I'll beat my opponents. I just got to get over 50% to avoid a runoff, and I want to do that. I want to end this thing tonight so I can help President Trump with his agenda, you know, end this war in Iran the right way, protect our friends in Israel, and try to make peace between Saudi and Israel eventually. But I got to get my election behind me. But, yeah, it looks good. I got five people running. They all got family and friends. That adds up after a while. But the guy I'm running against, the big guy, $7 million, $6 million, said we need more Thomas Massey's and Marjorie Taylor Greene, just endorsed him a couple of days ago. And here's what me and you would say. We don't need Thomas Massey's. No. We don't need a loudmouth critic like Marjorie Taylor Greene. Trump has enough critics. You know what he needs? Reliable allies and friends in the Senate, and I have been that. You know, Kavanaugh got helped get that guy through. I'll be chairman of the Judiciary Committee if I win my election, and I'll help Trump put conservative judges that you will love on the court for the last 2 years. And when it comes to standing with Israel, me and you are bonded, pal. Israel's a blessing to America, not a burden, and my opponent does not believe that. So big differences in this race, and help me get over the top.
0: And we should be clear. Let me underscore this to the audience, especially the people in South Carolina. The president endorsed you. He reject Marjorie Taylor Greene. He's reject Thomas Massey. And these are the people. These really are just kind of lunatics who these are the people who are trying to defeat you. And they claim that they're MAGA and they claim they're America first and they claim they're conservatives. How so? How so?
1: Well, anybody that just goes to this free country and say anything you want it, but that must stand scrutiny. Here's what I would say. You can say anything you want, but, you know, Thomas Massey is anything but MAGA. He has been the most reliable vote against Trump out in the entire Republican Party. And for somebody to say they want to go to the Senate from South Carolina, we need more Thomas Masseys, celebrates the endorsement of Marjorie Taylor Greene, who has been a pain in the ass to Trump and got a lot to say. Not much of it makes sense. These people believe that if you leave radical Islam alone, they'll leave you alone. They have no idea what they're talking about. You know, we didn't have an embassy or anything in Afghanistan before 9/11. Did that stop the Taliban from giving safe haven and Al-Qaeda from attacking us? No. So they live in a dream world where just leaving people alone, you'll be safe. Well, let me tell you this. If you leave Israel alone, God will leave you alone. So if you want to keep radical Islam from coming here, you need to fight him over there with partners like our friends in Israel. Fight him in their backyard, not ours. Fight him with partners like Israel and others, not by yourself. So that's the world they live in. And Donald Trump, myself and you, we live in a real world where you got to protect America.
0: What's interesting about these opponents of yours, backed by Messi and Marjorie Trotsky Gangrene, just my name for her. The what's interesting about them is they agree more with the hard left. The hard left embraces them. The hard left podcasters promote them. The hard left media promote them. They want these people in a constant state of attack against people like you and the president.
1: Exactly. I mean, it's a game they play. If you want to get known as a Republican, you want to be, you know, fawned over on CNN, other networks, say something bad about Trump, say something bad about me. It's the oldest game in town. But these people are just not saying things bad. You can disagree with the president. But Massey, literally it destroyed the Republican majority by the way he votes. He's a complete isolationist, has absolutely no sense of what the world is like and what radical Islam is up to. If he were around in the 30s, he would be cheering Chamberlain on. He would be believing Hitler is just misunderstood. Well, you don't believe radical Islam is misunderstood. They're religious Nazis. You know, the real Nazis wanted a master race for the world. Well, these religious Nazis, the mullahs and ayatollahs, they want a master religion. And we're not going to let them have it. And Trump has been great. Just finished a job in Iran. So there's a lot at stake here. And domestically, they're, you know, they just complete out of touch with the average conservative person in this. This is not conservatism, is what we're both saying. They're not conservatives.
0: And I know what a conservative is. I worked for Reagan's campaigns in 76 and 80 in his administration 8 years, and same with President Trump. We've been working very hard with him and so forth and so on. That's not to say people don't have disagreements. That's different than trying to sabotage the president, undermine the president, stab him in the back. That's what Messi has done. That's what Green has done. That's what they all have done. They've literally turned on him and are trying to undermine his agenda, whereas you've stuck with him and you're trying to advance it. Now, let me ask you this. So at 7 o'clock Eastern time, the polls closed, South Carolina.
1: Yeah.
0: If you're in your car, you're thinking, nah, he's got a shoe. And no, you got to get to the polls. At least in South Carolina, they actually have primaries, unlike California and Maine, where they have those jungle primaries. You're Republican, you vote. Democrat, you vote. And and people are telling you who they prefer, who's the most effective. A lot of these people who pretend they're outsiders, they're not outsiders. I mean, this guy's backed by Messi, who's been in Congress many years, backed by Green, who got out of Congress like 2 months or 2 days after her pension kicked in. Yep.
1: Joe Kent, who got fired.
0: It's another one.
1: Yeah. So birds of a feather. So the bottom line is, listen to Mark. If you still got time to vote, vote. I'd appreciate it. I got to get over 50. And, you know, with me, you know what you're going to get. You're going to get a reliable guy when it comes to national security, a defender of Israel. You're going to get a guy that can help President Trump when he needs me the most. And I'm excited about the last, you know, the next 2 years, 27 and 28. I'll be chairman of the Judiciary Committee. If you like conservative judges, I'm your best bet. It's not just talk. I actually did it.
0: And there's a big effort by the president and the Secretary of War to significantly expand the defense budget, which is long overdue. And I can tell your opponent, your main opponent, he will be one of these votes like Massey, like Green, and he will undermine the president of the United States on votes like that, don't you think?
1: Oh, 100%. He's an isolationist. That, you know, him and Bernie Sanders, you know, sort of fit in the same mold politically, but they are attacking me and Trump for taking Iran on. You know as well as I do, if we hadn't acted, they would have had enough 90% enriched uranium to make 8 or 10 bombs. They were weeks away. So if you don't get that, that means you just don't understand the world. But yeah, that's the end. All I can say is Trump did the right thing. I'm going to stand with Trump. I'm going to stand with our friends in Israel. Israel is a blessing to America, not a burden. And we're going to keep the Reagan-Trump movement going. Reagan-Trump is a hell of a movement. And we're going to keep it going.
0: All right, Senator, I know you got 45 minutes left and you have some things to do. Good luck to you today and this evening
1: in
0: South Carolina. South Carolinians are good, solid, loyal patriots. They'll do the right thing.
1: Amen. Amen. God bless you.
0: God bless you. Be well. There you go. We'll be right back.
2: Mark Levin.
0: For thousands of years, the great books of Western civilization have shaped the moral and political imagination of the West. 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

a variety of things going on here in America. Number one, in some of these Republican primaries, you have these Tucker Carlson types who are running. I will fight each and every one of those as they undermine the president, MAGA, America First, constitutional conservatives, as they promote Islam and Sharia law against Judaism and Christianity. And you know the rest of it. And so that's how I'm making those determinations. And then when you look at Maine, you got a Democrat who's running who was a neo-Nazi. Now he's a communist. He's a vile pervert who's done things in public I don't even want to discuss. He's manhandled women. And I can go on and on and on about that guy. He's trashed heroes who served in the military, one of whom was shot four times. We don't need that. We don't need a Bernie Sanders, you know, sycophant who's got all these other issues that go along with it. And hence, I endorse Susan Collins. That's the binary process. When you go into the voting booth, you have to make a decision. And my decision is better moderate Republicans, even rhino Republicans, to the enemy. To the enemy. That's how bad it's gotten out there with the Democrat Party and some of these buffoons who are on the woke Reich, R-E-I-C-H. Now, an Apache helicopter was shot down by an Iranian drone. Of course, Iran says, well, the Apache helicopter shouldn't have been there. It wouldn't have happened. Right. That's international airspace. That's international navigable waters. And these Apache helicopters are no joke. They are massive. They are powerful. But these drones become a problem. And the President of the United States, he announced that we're going to respond militarily. He announced we're going to respond militarily. Let me see if I can find his exact statement here, folks. Give me a second. Boom, boom, boom, boom, boom. Here it is. Let's see. I don't have it. Okay. Well, in any event, he posted it. And they're calling it defensive and pinpointed. Now, they can call it a cucumber if they want to.

0: It's not defensive, and it's not so pinpointed. Now, ladies and gentlemen, when 11 ballistic missiles were shot into the state of Israel that could have killed thousands of people, what did the president, what did the prime minister do? Their prime minister responded militarily, right? And he was asked not to. Then he was told, okay, go for it, but don't do too much. And then the woke right and others castigated him, right? He was castigated. Now, certainly we haven't reached the point where if the enemy tries to kill hundreds, if not thousands, of Israelis, the response needs to be limited. But if they attack one of our helicopters, well, we'll do whatever we choose to do, right? The fact is that we should beat the hell out of them militarily, and Israel should be able to do exactly the same thing. Because my question to you folks is, how much longer is this going to go on? How much longer are we going to have delay? We have a deal in 2 or 3 days. It's going well. And then some kind of a military attack by the enemy, whether it's Hezbollah or Iran. I think the American people are getting tired of this. I think people are going to need neck braces. Their heads have to turn so often on this. I don't think it helps our country. I don't think it helps Israel. I don't think it helps us during the midterm elections. I don't think it's helpful. Now, this isn't a vicious attack on the president or anybody else. These are my opinions. People can take them or leave them. I understand where the dummies, where the anti-Semites, I understand where they stand. I understand where the woke right stands. The Tucker Carlsons and the Piers Morgans and the Steve Bannons and the Megyn Kellys and all the rest of them that have their heads up their asses. I got it. I know. They have their own agendas. They don't matter. They don't matter. Here's President Trump on the tarmac last night about Benjamin Netanyahu and Israel hitting back when they were attacked by Iran. Cut three, go.
1: What did you say to Prime Minister Netanyahu when you spoke to him?
2: We had a very good conversation, and he was hit, and he hit back. And I can't blame him for that, but he was hit. He hit back, and now they've called it quits, so they're going to just leave each other alone for another week or something. It's been
0: well, now they hit
2: for
0: us. Now they hit us. Now, ladies and gentlemen, look what we're dealing with here with the Iranian regime. Look what we're dealing with here. It is a hostile force to us, to the Israelis, to the Gulf Arab countries. It's not going to stop. Maybe it'll stop for a week, 2 weeks, a month, but ultimately it's not going to stop. Anybody who knows anything about them knows this. Go ahead.
2: You could say about 3,000 years if you really would, but certainly it's been going on for 47 years. But no, he hit back. They were going back and forth, and now they both agreed through me to stop. And we're in the final throes of what will be a very, very good deal that will not allow.
0: By the way, you notice one of two things with our ally Israel. They either say nothing because they don't want to interfere, or they support us. Isn't that right, Mr. Producer? They're not telling us how to do it, when to do it, where to do it, how long to do it, to make it defensive, to make it targeted, to be present. They're not getting into that. They know that we'll do whatever we need to do, whatever we choose to do, right? I'm just saying that really needs to be the plan for them, too. Self-defense is self-defense. Now, I know my haters out there really want to see Israel blown off the face of the earth. It's not going to happen. Not now, not ever. I'll be right back. 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
4: This is a special report from ABC News. I'm Wayne Cabot. Explosions are reported in Iran as the U.S. retaliates for a drone attack that forced down a U.S. Apache helicopter near the Strait of Hormuz this morning in the waters off Oman. President Trump saying a short time ago, "I believe the response should be very strong, very powerful, and that's what this one is." The crew of the Apache was not hurt, but the attack raises the stakes, says ABC News military consultant Nick Mulroy.
5: It appears that this was a hostile act that took down the Apache helicopter. And I don't know if this was directly tied to it, but probably was, that U.S. military had to respond. So this has become a commonplace.
4: And just now, Iran says it will respond to the U.S. strikes. Iranian state media reporting explosions on an Iranian island in the Strait of Hormuz. Its foreign minister saying the best way for foreign forces near the strait to reduce their risk is for them to leave. This is ABC News.
6: WSVA's local AccuWeather for Harrisonburg in the Shenandoah Valley. Mostly cloudy and humid tonight with a stray thunderstorm, the low 67. Humid Wednesday, variably cloudy and afternoon thunderstorm, the high of 87. Hot on Thursday with clouds and sun, a thunderstorm in spots that could produce flooding downpours with localized damaging wind gusts, the high 92. Clouds and sun with an afternoon and evening thunderstorm Friday, the high back to 92. I'm AccuWeather meteorologist Jason Caterina on WSVA.
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1: All right, welcome back, folks. Here's the tweet by the president earlier. I've just been informed by our great military that last night the Iranians shot down one of our highly sophisticated Apache helicopters while patrolling over the Strait of Hormuz. There were two pilots involved. Both are safe and uninjured. Nevertheless, the United States must of necessity respond to this attack. Well, of course we should, and strongly so. And imagine if it were 11 ballistic missiles, for God's sakes, aimed at our country, aimed at our population centers. That's why Benjamin Netanyahu had to respond. But he wanted to respond more forcefully. He wanted to really put them down once and for all. But he's pulled back. He's pulled back, and so now they take out one of our helicopters the next night. That's a problem. And they're not done. Trust me on that. They're not done. Here's the CENTCOM tweet. U.S. Central Command Forces began launching self-defense strikes against Iran at 5 p.m. Eastern tonight. The commander-in-chief's direction in response to yesterday's downing of a U.S. Army Apache helicopter. The mission is a proportional response to unjustified Iranian aggression. I think the key is for the IDF, call it proportional and defensive, you know, Mr. Producer. I think that's important. But this underscores the point more than anything that I can say. We're hit, an Apache helicopter, two of our pilots, almost killed, saved, and we're not going to put up with it. The President of the United States said, by necessity, I have to respond. 11 ballistic missiles fired into Israel. If the Israel's fighting Hezbollah because they have fired thousands of missiles and tens of thousands of drones into that country, forcing Israel to depopulate the northern part of the country. And we have talks to Axios and talks to this newspaper and that newspaper and another newspaper that this is upsetting our negotiations for another deal. Well, so be it. Maybe this is upsetting negotiations for another deal, our response to the attack on our helicopter. The fact of the matter is you got to respond and hard. Call it defensive and proportional. Call it a watermelon. I don't really care. We're dealing with the same enemy. The same enemy. So there needs to be some coherent understanding of what all of us are up against. All of us.
2: Yeah.
1: I think it should be pretty clear by now, don't you, Rich? Yeah, you would think. By the way, just a little piece of information to help out the vice president. I do this in a very positive way. Please don't misinterpret. There was a story in NBC News that from a leak out of the Pentagon, but not out of the senior Pentagon officials, not from a Pete Hegseth, who's a fantastic Secretary of War, that Israel's spying on the United States is so egregious that they've been placed in a special category where they really have to be examined and monitored and this, that, and the other. And the White House almost immediately put out a statement and said, every part of that is false. Every part of it is absolutely false, said the White House. Now, the woke right, the propagandists, the crazy podcasters keep pushing it. They want to believe it. They keep pushing it. And the vice president was asked about it yesterday, and he didn't seem to know that the White House had put out a statement. So I just want to say publicly for everybody to hear so there's no question. Check the White House statement, sir. You will see that question was addressed by the White House well before you were asked about it. So no, Israel's not doing that. Why do I have to keep correcting these lies? Because that's all they've got. Genocide in Gaza, starvation in Gaza, the liberty. Oh, that one's all over again, even though that's been explained 4 billion times. You know, ladies and gentlemen, we shot down accidentally British aircraft. British aircraft. Wasn't intentional. Unfortunately, and I mean unfortunately, friendly fire happens. And that's exactly what happened. And I'm not going to go through the whole story. It's been investigated 1,000 times, and yet Thomas Messi goes to the house floor and wets himself over it and keeps pushing it like it's some new issue that's never been resolved. It was resolved decades ago. Decades ago. But it doesn't matter. They hate America, these people. They hate Israel. They're providing aid and comfort to the Islamist Nazi regime in Iran. They provide aid and comfort to the assassin, mass murdering dictator in Moscow, Putin. That's what they do. And in fact, that is what they're doing. All right. Ed Markey, this guy is a real cretin, absolute cretin. He's a Democrat senator. He was a congressman forever, a Democrat senator from Massachusetts that has no Republican congressman, as you well know. He's on MS Now yesterday. MS Now yesterday. And he is thrilled that Obama and his deal with Iran, well, that it ensured Iran would get nuclear weapons. He is thrilled with them. Cut four, go.
2: John Kerry and Barack Obama ensured that the International Atomic Energy Agency would be able to go anywhere they needed to go in order to determine.
1: Excuse me, that is a lie. I've studied this backwards and forward, and I've explained it to you folks, too. They had to give notice to the Iranians. They couldn't show up anytime, anywhere. That's a phrase of art. Anytime, anywhere. The Iranians said no. They had almost 3.5 weeks notice each time that the IAEA, the UN arm that was involved in monitoring all this, to move centrifuges and other things, if they even allowed the IAEA in. That's in their report. And yet here you have Ed Markey lying through his teeth, lying about what was taking place. Go ahead.
2: Iranians were violating the nuclear agreement, and there was no evidence that they were doing so. And in fact,
1: what? Ladies and gentlemen, this guy is such a lying piece of crap, such a complete demagogue. There was no evidence the Iranians were violating the nuclear agreement. The European Union said there was. The IAEA, that's the UN, said there was. They were before we decided to get out, very wisely. Again, go on the internet, look at the Foundation for the Defense of Democracies, look at Tony Blair's group. They have a website. Just look yourselves. This man gets on television and just lies, this guy, Ed Markey. Go ahead.
2: Iranians were at least a year away from getting a nuclear weapon because...
1: All right, shut up, you idiot. This guy is bad, but this is what passes for information these days. This is what passes for information. It's disgusting. This guy is disgusting. All these Democrats are disgusting, as a matter of fact. This is what they do. It's a complete lie. But look how they talk. Look how they talk in defense of the Iranian regime. How come he didn't get behind the microphone and talk about the 50,000 innocent souls that were slaughtered a few months back and the ones that are being executed, hanged, and otherwise murdered? Has the Democrat Party, had the Democrat senators had press conferences on that? Have they? If they have, I hadn't seen them. Certainly not often. Has anybody else? No, I don't think so. It's amazing what we're dealing with here. How truly awful these people are. And they are truly awful. I'll be right back.
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John Carl, another leftist, this time with ABC News. He was on the phone with President Trump, he says here. He says, the president said, and I quote, I think it's very important to respond. They shot down a helicopter, and we are responding as we speak. This is a response to what they did. They did with our helicopter last night, and I believe the response should be very strong, very powerful, and that's what this one is. This one is. Okay, folks, am I hallucinating, Mr. Producer? Is there a double standard here? Surely not. If Netanyahu put out a statement like this, he'd be attacked viciously by the goons on the internet,

0: and other people and so forth. Unbelievable. Let's see here. There's more of this. There's more of this. So you... It's awful. They shot down our helicopter, and we had to slam the hell out of them. And apparently we are. And that's what a great leader does. But then you can't pull back an ally. Or if an ally says, I got to do what I got to do, then publicly disagree with them after 11. Can you imagine if 11 ballistic missiles were shot into New Jersey? Just New Jersey. Shot into New Jersey. Let's say from Bermuda. That's off the East Coast. And we say, okay, now we're going to really deal with you. It's, no. We're in the middle of something. Don't screw it up. Shooting back and forth. Here's the thing. We have people like Glenn Greenwald, who is a very sick little midget. He is a boy from Brazil who does all the bidding for all our enemies, whether it's Iran or Qatar, Saudi Arabia, communist China, Russia, in my view, like the rest of them do. Like the rest of them do. So when I give my opinion like here that I give to you, millions and millions of you, I'm being said to be viciously attacking. Am I viciously attacking, Mr. Producer? I never viciously attack our president. I have way too much respect for him, and he's my friend. These are not easy decisions. But I give my opinion. If he calls me, I give my opinion. I give my opinion on TV. They don't want me to give my opinion, period. It's the same exact opinion no matter what the forum, no matter what the occasion. Same exact opinion. Nothing behind the scenes going on. Nothing secretive going on. But most of you share the same opinion. It's just common sense. It's just common sense. That's because we have no allegiance to Qatar. We have no allegiance to Putin. We have no allegiance to Xi. We have no allegiance to the crown prince of Never Never Land. We have no allegiance to Iran. We have no allegiance to Turkey. All these people do. That's why they visit. Literally visit Russia, visit Qatar, and whatever the hell else they do, they're... So many of them, their words are used by the enemy, Iran. They're used by Saudi Arabia. Look, let's put it this way. Let's take a look. Let's take a little drive through the Middle East. Saudi Arabia, involved in 9/11. Qatar, involved in 9/11 by protecting the man who would become the leader of 9/11 when the FBI was on his tail. So that's Saudi Arabia, Qatar. Shall we go on? Iran. 1979, violent revolution. They take our embassy personnel hostage. Reagan's elected. They're scared to death of Reagan, and they release them. That's Iran. Lebanon. Hezbollah controls Lebanon. Hezbollah killed hundreds of our Marines, hundreds of our embassy staff and two embassies in Africa. Also killed Americans in Saudi Arabia. So we have Lebanon. Let's go on. We have Gaza, the home now of Hamas, which has killed Americans. Saudi Arabia, Qatar, Iran, Gaza, Lebanon. And yet we listen to the people who lead these countries. And the man who leads Israel has been warning about Iran his entire career. Has helped build up his nation's economy. Has helped build up his nation's armed forces, which fought alongside us just a few months ago in a spectacular fashion. Honestly, like no ally we have. While the Europeans were sitting out, they wouldn't do anything about the Strait. They didn't want to do anything about the nuclear weapons. Israel was all in. And now Israel's the problem, according to the woke right, according to the Islamists, according to the Marxists, the Democrat Party, and unfortunately some others too. Unfortunately, some others too. Well, an Apache helicopter was hit, crashed. The two pilots are safe. And tonight, we are bombing sites, slamming sites in Iran. And I do not hear the Prime Minister of Israel, on or off the record, trashing us in the press, whether we call it a defensive, pinpointed, or focused attack or not. It is what it is. And my view is both countries should be free to do what they need to do to put an end to this, preferably together, as we did at the outset of this war. But as the war was stopped, and we have now almost a two-week ceasefire that's almost 9 to 10 weeks old, and the firing continues from Hezbollah into Israel, from Iran into Israel, and now Iran against our forces, which has been going on and off now for a month or two. I just ask you, the American people, is this what you want? That's what I'm asking you. Do you really want another summer like last summer, barely sleeping because you were too hot all night? Not a lot of people, you know, now a lot of people blame the summer heat for bad sleep. I get it, but when really it may be their mattress trapping heat. A mattress can trap heat. 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And that's exactly why I switched to Ghost Bed. 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

0: defense strikes in response to Iran's attack on a U.S. Army Apache helicopter. Karen Travers, ABC News, Washington.
1: Several states holding primary elections today, including the closely watched race in Maine.
2: That is going to decide who will face off with incumbent Republican Senator Susan Collins in one of the most watched races this cycle. The race comes as Democratic candidate Graham Platner faces renewed questions after the New York Times reported several former girlfriends described what they called unsettling behavior. Platner has strongly denied any violence.
1: ABC News political director Avery Harper. A 59-year-old veteran airline pilot arrested, accused of flying hundreds of flights with thousands of passengers, all without a proper license. Authorities in Canada have arrested Jeffrey Wall for deceiving the flying public and his bosses at Air Canada. ABC's Aaron Katursky says Wall
3: flew 900 flights, both internationally and domestic, for Air Canada, Canada's national carrier, serving tens of thousands of passengers. Air Canada says maybe there wasn't any real safety concern here, but according to the police, this kind of credentialing has to matter.
1: Jury is deciding sentencing for a Texas teenager convicted in the stabbing of a rival high school athlete during a track meet. Earlier today, a jury found 19-year-old Carmelo Anthony guilty in the murder of 17-year-old Austin Metcalf, an athlete from a rival team. You're listening to ABC News.
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1: Is recalling one of its most recognizable vehicles. ABC's Mike Dubusky has more.
8: Jeep is issuing a recall for 1.3 million Wranglers and Gladiators over concerns the wiring around the steering column could overheat and spark a fire. Parent company Stellantis says the issue has been tied to 72 fires so far and is urging owners to park their cars outside and away from structures.
1: Stellantis says affected customers will be notified by mail when they can schedule service for their vehicles. A couple in Mammoth, California, are recovering with their dogs after a bear attack in the popular mountain community.
9: Mammoth police say they got a call at around 6 in the morning on Monday of a bear attack. When they arrived on scene, they found a man and woman badly hurt along with their dogs. They learned a woman heard her dogs barking and saw a black bear fighting one of her dogs outside their home. As she tried to stop the bear and dog fight, the bear turned on her, biting and clawing her. The man came outside with a hatchet and used a blunt end of it to strike the bear, critically injuring it and stopping the attack. The couple has significant injuries, and the bear was found badly injured and was euthanized. Alex Stone, ABC News.
1: Just in time for beach season, the FDA has approved a new sunscreen ingredient for the U.S. market. The FDA says bimotrizinol meets agency standards for sub-protection with minimal skin irritation. It's the first new sunscreen to be approved in 25 years. Dave Packer, ABC News.
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11: For News Talk 92.1 and 550 WSBA, I'm Carolyn Unger. Despite budget talks collapsing last week, Governor Spanberger says she is confident in a budget agreement before the state's new fiscal year begins next month. Spanberger answered questions about the budget at an event yesterday, saying negotiations are moving in a very strong direction following a meeting with state lawmakers last Friday. She said that talks on creating a retail marijuana market in the state have also been productive. Lawmakers are set to return to

0: congressmen to discuss the budget later this month. June is National Safety Awareness Month, and Columbia Gas of Virginia is reminding folks not to do it yourself when it comes to natural gas equipment and lines. Spokesperson Stephanie Benson says one of the most important steps to do is to contact a qualified gas professional. As for the forecast tonight, mostly cloudy and humid with a stray thunderstorm late, low 67. Tomorrow, humid with variable cloudiness, a thunderstorm in the afternoon, high 87. For WSVA News, I'm Carolyn Unger.
1: He's here. He's here. Now, broadcasting from the underground command post, deep in the bowels of a hidden bunker, somewhere under the brick and steel of a nondescript building, we've once again made contact with our leader, Mark Levin.
2: Hello, America. 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Our number, 877-381-3811. 877-381-3811. You know, Marjorie Trotsky Greene, Gangrene, I call her that because of her affection for the head of Code Pink, which is clearly a communist front organization backed by China. And she's taken pictures with her, hugging each other in a very odd way. But in any event, she's still online talking about what kind of ally is Israel spying on us. Now, this has been debunked by the White House for 48 hours, but she doesn't care. She's still pushing the Liberty issue, the ship, the Liberty, as is Thomas Messy. So this is what they do. They're trying desperately to grow anti-Semitism. They're trying desperately to turn you against these people in that country. They're an ally of ours. They are a great ally of ours. We've been working together, well, for what, 60, 70, 80 years now. Meanwhile, they promote Putin. They promote these Arab regimes I just told you, so many of which have been involved in terrorism against us, our country, that have killed our people. This is just wacko crap. These are nuts, nut jobs. And they hate me, boy, because I push back. That's why. Because I expose them. Because they're buffoonish. And they're actually worse. Actually worse. If we could watch this guy, Piers Morgan? Of course not. But he talks like he's got, you know, a loaf of stale bread up his butt, doesn't he, Mr. Producer? Like he's burping all the time. The guy's in his 60s. He acts like he's 12 years old. Like he's stuck in prepubescence, just like his buddy little Ada Fuentes. You know, Megan, there's a difference between being anti-Semitic and anti-Zionism. No, there's not. Because you don't even know what it means, you dumb bastard. Zionism means the right of the Jews to return to their homeland. Their homeland for 4,000 years. This guy knows no history, doesn't know anything, nothing, zero. It's reasons like this, morons like him, the reason Britain is falling apart. You don't have to support the government of Israel. That doesn't make you anti-Semitic. I never said it did. When did I say that, Mr. Producer? We miss that. We miss that, Piers, if that is your name. You can criticize the government of Israel all you want. The issue is, what are you criticizing it for? Certain actions, like defending the people of Israel? He also has a conga line of terror-supporting Islamists that he brings on. It's a freak show. Now, I find it interesting that him and Megyn Kelly and the rest of these slugs, they really can't do a show on their own. They have to have guests. And not just one guest, two guests, like three or four guests. Where they're yelling at each other and screaming at each other. No, sick, let him finish. Please, please. There's a reason Tommy Robinson cannot stand Piers Morgan. He's an elitist, but he has nothing to be an elitist about. He's a failed journalist. He's a failed journalist from England. That's what he is. Now, do I attack his faith? I don't even know what it is. But do I attack his faith? Never. Never. Nor would I.

0: If I'm attacking Rome relentlessly, the Vatican, and the Pope over and over and over and over again, which I've never done, not once. But if I were, but I said, I'm not anti-Catholic, Mr. Producer, you know, I just hate the Pope. I hate the Vatican. I don't know this or that. Is that okay, Rich? I don't know. You're Catholic. It's not okay, right? It's not okay. The Vatican is effectively a country, isn't it? It's a state. So you folks have been with me for what, almost 25 years? You don't hear me saying things like that or doing things like that. I would never do it. But then you try to, what? You're going to bifurcate that from the Catholic faith? No, that's central to the Catholic faith. The state of Israel is central to the Jewish religion and the Jewish people. It's the Holy Land. As a matter of fact, it's where Christianity was born. Effectively, the Catholic Church as well, right? So these people, they're just nasty, stupid grifters. Ask yourself, seriously, what is Piers Morgan known for? Literally nothing. What is Megyn Kelly known for? Being fired or disgruntled or trash-mouthing somebody, everybody, from the president to Netanyahu. Who does she defend? Candace Owens? She doesn't defend Erica Kirk, who used to be a friend, we thought. These are very unseemly, vile people. Vile. With all the makeup and the Botox and all the hairspray and the this and that. It's just grotesque. It's grotesque. And you got this guy Bannon. What is he known for? Pleading guilty to a felony of ripping you off. That's what he's known. He's known for being a criminal. He confessed to it. He didn't even want a trial. That means he got a deal that he needed. Oh, he's funny. He calls me Tel Aviv Levin. By the way, I'm not offended. I'd rather you call me Jerusalem Levin. But he's Third Reich Bannon. That's what he is. He's a fraud. The guy's got hours and hours and hours of videotape with Jeffrey Epstein. Does Thomas Messie ask for that? No. Does Marjorie Trotsky Gangrene ask for that? No. No. Do any of them ask for it? Does No Pants Gates ask for it? No. They leave him alone because he's their buddy. You understand? They're all reprobates. All of them. All of them. Let's see. Who else deserves to get slapped tonight, Mr. Producer? Do you know? That's enough. I have to do this from time to time, America. Unfortunately, in radio land, you're probably saying, why is he doing this? Because in podcaster land, these people really are a cancer that is spreading throughout the population, especially the population of Pakistan, by the way. They are loved overseas, loved, because they trash Christians, they trash Jews, they trash the American system. What are they doing for the 250th anniversary? What have they done? Have they done any stories about our history, our founding? Our great founders? Nothing. Absolutely nothing. Zero. First of all, they don't know anything. They're too damn stupid. They've never written anything intelligent either. Too damn stupid. But what do they know? They don't know anything. Tucker Carlson, every day it's the same thing. Interview these people. It's like a circle jerk of interviews. They interview each other. He interviews his brother. He interviews the brother's wife. He interviews the kids of this one. Megan, he's saying, oh, Megan, Levin, yeah. And they interview. It's like this guy, Piers Morgan. I'm going to find a name for that scumbag. Him interviews the same reprobates every time. Stirs the pot, you know. He can't carry the show by himself. He can't. He's an idiot. He's an idiot with a British accent. That's what he is. Sounds like he's burping all the time. That's it. All right, we'll get back to some really good stuff. I'll be right back.
1: Mark Levin.
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1: 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I am-

0: Democrat, don't vote for that slug, ladies and gentlemen. This is a bottom feeder. This guy comes from out under a rock. But if he is the Democrat nominee, we've got to do everything we can to make sure he's defeated in Maine, and that's by backing Susan Collins, whether you like it or not. These are the choices we have. For example, I would back nearly anybody against Mondami in New York, wouldn't you, Rich? I back almost anybody against Sanders in Vermont. These people are bomb throwers, okay? They are political, ideological bomb throwers. And the only way we can stop them is at the ballot box. We can't be divided. We've got to be united. It's the only way to do it. I understand there are people out there that I've been talking about, just finished talking about four or five of them, who are trying to sabotage and cripple the conservative MAGA America First movements. I know this. But having spent most of my public career and my career period writing about these movements, helping create some of these movements, constitutional conservatism, I'm not going to let these two-bit nobodies who spent their entire lives as broadcasters or so-called journalists who know absolutely nothing about nothing. I'm not going to let them hijack this. We're going to fight and push back. We're going to fight and push back. The Southern Poverty Law Center has been exposed as one of the most corrupt, phony civil liberties organizations in American history. Now, maybe they did something in the 60s or whenever, but certainly today, what a disastrous disgrace. And it was covered up by the Biden regime. They had a lot of this information. They chose not to act. They chose not to act. Now, I am saddened that Chip Roy isn't the Republican nominee for Attorney General of Texas. Yes, he and the president had their differences, but he never attacked the president. And the president did not make an endorsement, I don't believe. But Chip is a good man. And so there's this guy, Brian Fair, F-A-I-R. He's the president of the Southern Poverty Law Center. And I want you to listen to some of this back and forth from Chip Roy and this guy, Brian Fair. Cut six, go.
1: How many leftist anti-Jewish groups do you have listed on your website?
2: We...
1: Name them.
2: Anyone listening to this can go to our website and see our Year in Hate and Extremism report was released this morning.
1: How many extremist Islamic groups do you have of the 1,500 or so organizations you have on your hate map?
2: Again, anyone can go to our website.
1: My office has been looking over and can't really find one.
2: Again, it is the SPLC's.
1: You think right. SPLC could provide us a list of the Islamic-oriented groups that you have on your hate map?
2: Mr. Roy, we don't target any group because of its religion.
1: Really?
2: I want to be clear about that.
1: Really?
2: Yes, that's exactly right. We target no group because of its religion. We target groups because they express statements and engage in activities that demean and vilify.
1: So you brought up LGBTQ groups So you brought up LGBT groups a minute ago. So you think there's a bunch of Islamic groups that are pro-LGBTQ?
0: Yeah.
1: Is that the position of the SPLC? I just want to make sure the record is reflecting that.
2: Mr. Roy, as I said, we target no group or label no group because of its religion. We target groups and label groups because of what they say about others. And we have a constitutional right to do that. And we will continue to do that.
0: Cut seven, go.
1: How long did it take for you to criticize the attacks on October 7th?
2: Mr. Roy.
1: Was it immediate?
2: We were clear and loud about our criticism of a Hamas attack on Israel on October 7th.
1: My research shows that it took you at least 3 weeks to finally say anything, and then you attacked and criticized Israel.
2: Mr. Roy,
1: do you think the record reflects that, or am I incorrect?
2: Mr. Roy, as I said, the SPLC has a 55-year history of fighting anti-Semitism. It speaks for itself.
1: And yet the response to the targeting of the Family Research Council was to defend yourself for having focused on the family, and then you immediately, and you pulled down from the website that defense. It was your only defense.
2: Well, first, Mr. Roy, speakers in the United States don't need to defend their speech. We have free speech. And so everyone should understand that.
1: Yeah, you do, here on the record, have to defend the position of an organization that has now been indicted and has superseding indictment based on very clear indications of the way the money is flowing in order to target very specific groups and to potentially defraud your donors. Not to mention, by the way, banks. If I had a little more time, I'd like to have a little bit more conversation about debanking and your engagement with banking.
0: It's really too bad he didn't win that nomination as Attorney General in Texas. That's what the doctor ordered with respect to these Islamist groups and groups like the Southern Poverty Law Center, which is a joke. Here's Tom McClintock from California going back and forth with Brian Fair, the president of SPLC. Cut 8, go.
3: Okay, well, explain to me the reason behind targeting groups like Turning Point USA, the Family Research Council, traditional Catholic groups as hate groups, but not groups like Antifa, Jane's Revenge, Youth Liberation Front.
2: We list groups that demonize or vilify people based on immutable characteristics or that express anti-government conspiracy theories.
3: Do you believe that Antifa and Jane's Revenge and Youth Liberation Front have committed violent acts?
2: Congressman McClintock, it's my understanding that the FBI has said Antifa is an ideology, not a group. So a group, if it's not a group, it wouldn't be identified on our list.
3: So you don't recognize it as a group?
2: I'm sorry?
3: You don't recognize it as a group?
4: Mr. Chairman, the time's up here.
0: This is Raskin, see, trying to save this guy. See, they don't care about the fraud and all the rest of it. Raskin is a grotesque commie, in my view. Cut 10. Here's Raskin. Go.
5: The purpose of these operations is obviously to derail and prevent white supremacist hate crimes and actions, both the kinds of hate crimes and shootings.
0: So here we have the Southern Poverty Law Center funding groups that promote hate crimes under the radar, behind the scenes, buying materials for them, giving them advice, paying for transportation to events where they can be seen or are allowed and all the rest of it. And Raskin's coming to their defense. Go ahead.
5: But even more massive terrorist attacks like the Oklahoma City federal building bombing, which took the lives of 168.
0: Which was horrendous. Horrendous. What does that have to do with this? Absolutely nothing. Zero. Go ahead.
5: Give them children who were in a daycare center.
0: Okay, that's it. So that's the best he can do. The Oklahoma bombing, which was horrendous, horrific. But we're not talking about that, are we? No. More when I return. We'll be right back.

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2: ABC News, I'm Dave Packer. Retaliation. The U.S. striking Iran after the downing of an American helicopter near the Strait of Hormuz, calling the strike self-defense. President Trump had vowed that the U.S. must respond, risking the fragile ceasefire. ABC News contributor and former Defense Department official Mick Mulroy.
3: You have to have deterrence, and deterrence, especially in this context, requires a military response. It'll have to be up to the Iran whether they will retaliate and escalate this even further.
2: The House today passing the $70 billion immigration enforcement bill. The measure funds immigration, customs, and border protection for the remainder of President Trump's term. And that bill now heads to the president's desk, where he's expected to sign it. A Texas teenager has been convicted of murder following a deadly stabbing at a high school track meet. Carmelo Anthony now faces between 5 and 99 years in prison. The jury found him guilty in the murder of 17-year-old Austin Metcalf. This is ABC News.
4: WSVA's local AccuWeather for Harrisonburg and the Shenandoah Valley. Mostly cloudy and humid tonight with a stray thunderstorm, a low 67. Humid Wednesday, variably cloudy and afternoon thunderstorm, a high of 87. Hot on Thursday with clouds and sun, a thunderstorm in spots that could produce flooding downpours and localized damaging wind gusts, a high 92. Clouds and sun with an afternoon and evening thunderstorm Friday, the high back to 92. I'm AccuWeather meteorologist Jason Caterina on WSVA.
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1: Our military is hitting the Iranian regime. I understand that Benjamin Netanyahu has not gone to the press, on or off the record, to criticize us. He's not stated that that will hurt a deal. He's not done any of that. I'm sure he supports everything that we're doing, and that proves the point. What we're doing tonight is what they were doing the other night, except 11 ballistic missiles were fired into their country, into their population centers. Dr. Alveda King at the Southern Poverty Law Center hearing today. To Raskin. Cut 11, go.
2: So do you pay the same people to do the bomb and then go and comfort the people from being bombed? You pay the same people to do both jobs? That's kind of fraud to me. That's weird and chaotic and confusing.
3: Well, Dr. King, I don't think there's any allegation that anybody who was working with the Southern Poverty Law Center bombed anyone. Do you have information to that effect?
2: Because I don't personally, but outside agitators did bomb our house in 63 and then ran back and took off the Ku Klux Klan sheets and put on police things and ran up in the yard.
3: Well, that's
2: the same people. It was crazy.
3: I'm with you, and that's a statement about the racism of that police force working with the Ku Klux Klan.
2: Hey, y'all pay both of them to do the double jobs. SPLC does. Really. You hire them to do the bombing, then
3: you're asserting
2: them to
3: a lot of things.
2: The bombing, that's weird.
3: Dr. King, you're asserting a lot of things under oath, and you haven't brought the evidence with you. So I'll
2: get some for you.
1: Rafkin does not want people to speak. Cut 12, go.
2: My family legacy reflects the very truth that America is strongest when we recognize our common humanity. My grandmother's family came from the west coast of Africa. My grandfather's family came from Ireland. My mother's family included Cherokee roots. I have spent my entire life living the reality that America is not a collection of competing tribes. America is one people under God. That is why I am troubled by the conduct and messaging of organizations that claim to fight hatred while profiteering from division. Recent allegations reportedly contained in a federal superseding indictment raise serious questions about the Southern Poverty Law Center's activities. Individuals associated with organizations the SPLC itself labeled as extremists or hate groups allegedly received substantial payments over many years. The indictment shares of paid payments totaling hundreds of thousands and in some cases more than $1 million to sources connected to white supremacist, neo-Nazi, and Ku Klux Klan organizations.
1: I mean, the idea that Raskin and the other Democrats are defending this is sickening. The way they defend this guy, Planter, the way they defend the Al-Qaeda-connected candidate in New Jersey, the way they defend, I mean, it's one after another, this guy running in Michigan. And no wonder the Islamists, the jihadists, the Marxists, the neo-Nazis, the woke Reich, R-E-I-C-H, no wonder they're more and more attracted to the Democrat Party, and they run as Democrats. No wonder they hate you and me, Mr. and Mrs. America. No wonder they hate constitutional conservatives who call them out and expose them. Representative Brandon Gill, this guy's really good, to Brian Fair, the president of the Southern Poverty Law Center. Cut 13, please. Go.
4: Do people who aren't Nazis normally get Nazi tattoos on their chest?
5: Again, I assume they don't.
4: You assume they don't? I would assume so, too. I don't know anybody who's not a Nazi. I don't know anybody who has a Nazi tattoo on their chest but is not a Nazi. Do you?
5: No.
4: Do you think that somebody who has a Nazi tattoo on their chest should serve in the United States Senate?
5: I wouldn't vote for that person.
4: I certainly wouldn't either. Do you think that this should disqualify him politically from serving in the Senate?
5: Again, I'm not sure where the line of questions is going. The SPLC, if you're asking me, I'm sorry.
4: Go ahead.
5: If you're asking me if the SPLC opposes Nazis and Nazi symbols, The answer is yes.
4: Yep. The SPLC has referred to this same tattoo as a racist skinhead symbol and tattoo. You can see the resemblance there. You wouldn't want somebody with a tattoo like that in the Senate?
5: No.
4: No, I wouldn't.
1: But Bernie Sanders does. But Ro Khanna does. And the Democrats who are silent, they do too. The Democrats who are silent want him to win. They want him to win. And I'll show you how sick it is. Here's a female voter in Maine yesterday. Listen to this. Cut 14, go.
6: I voted early.
7: Okay.
6: And I voted for Graham Plattner.
7: And why is that?
6: Enthusiastically, I voted for him. So there's several reasons. The first reason is that the most important thing in this election is unseating Susan Collins. She has single-handedly dismantled reproductive justice in this country. She has voted with...
1: You know, I said it last night, and I meant it. White left-wing women are the worst. They are the most aggressive political bomb throwers out there. They just definitely are. Listen to this buffoon. That's not to say there aren't white men the same way. I'm saying as a voting bloc, and you can look at the numbers, they are so reliable for the far left of the Democrat Party. So reliable. Their number one issue is abortion, abortion, abortion. Like there's not enough abortions in this country or people can't get abortions, right? But they won't vote. You heard her. Their number one thing is to get rid of Susan Collins. So Susan Collins, she's not Jesse Helms. She's not Ted Cruz. Those are great senators, by the way. One's gone, one's here. Now, Bernie Sanders thinks Graham Planter's fantastic. Now, he'll camouflage it as, some kind of ideological issue, and that he's for the people and not for the billionaires, and he'll vote the right way, and he's got guts, and he's got this. I'm just predicting. I haven't heard this, have I, Rich? No. Cut 15, go.
8: So I think when you look at politics in general, there are no saints in the United States Senate.
1: Okay, so this is what we call a false standard. There are no saints. So therefore, don't go beyond now. Don't look into Graham Plantner. There are no saints. No, there are no saints on earth. We're flesh and blood. We're imperfect human beings. But that doesn't excuse Plattner for his conduct, for what he's done. Look the extent to which Bernie Sanders is defending a Nazi, a guy that was a Nazi. Look at it. And when I was in the Justice Department in the Reagan administration, we used to hunt down Nazis, Mr. Producer. We used to capture them, and we used to deport them back to Germany or wherever the hell they came from. Here, a homegrown guy who was a Nazi, now he's a commie, so that's okay. They're fighting to defend him and fighting for his election. That's the Democrat Party of today. You Democrats out there, you should at least have the guts to walk away from your party. You don't have to agree with me on everything, but what the hell? You're a member of a party that does this? I will never be a member of a party that does anything like this. And I never have been. Never. And that's why I fight the Tucker Carlsons and the Megyn Kellys and the Piers Morgans and the Matt Gaetzes and the Steve Bannons and all the rest of them. You don't see that in the Democrat Party. You don't see it. They embrace this clown. They embrace Piker. They embrace all these people who are horrendous, who have no morals, who have no conscience, in my view. Go ahead.
8: Aspect of Graham or another, but to my mind right now, we need allies in the United States Senate who have the guts to take on the big money that is dominating.
1: The big money. I'm so sick of this. From a millionaire elitist who's never worked a day in his life. The big money. The big money's in the federal government. The big debt is in the federal government. The big borrowing is in the federal government. What big money is he talking about? I'm so sick of this Marxist claptrap. So sick of it from people who've never made anything, who've never done anything. Go ahead.
8: We have the guts to say that every American is entitled to health care as a human
1: every
8: right.
1: American is entitled to health care. Every American is entitled to health care. Now, that's very interesting. And, of course, that appeals to the dummies out there. Notice it's not every American is entitled to medical care. Notice? And what does it mean that you're entitled to health care? Can you see the doctor you want to? Can you see the specialist you want to? I'm on Medicare, not by choice, by government requirement. Did you know that? I can't even own private health care. I've tried. You don't always get to pick the doctor you want. You don't always get the specialist you want. You don't always get the drugs that you need. You got to pay extra for that and on and on and on. So what are they talking about? And the people who work in the medical field, the doctors, the nurses, the technicians, and on and on and on. It's an enormous enterprise. It takes incredible amount of resources. Does that mean, am I beck and call, that they have to show up at the hospital or at the doctor's office? What does that mean? They've tried this in Canada. The Canadians wait dying for treatment. They've tried this in Britain. It's a failure. They've tried it everywhere. It does not work. And where they've taken it to its logical extreme, like in Cuba, effectively they have nothing. Nothing. This guy's such a jackass, it's not even funny. Health care for everybody. People need to respond to him and say, your health care for everybody means health care for nobody. And then I'll say, well, what do you mean by that? You're big man. Now you've got him. Now you go at it. Now you get into the particulars. But no, no, no. This guy's interviewed by the media. He's treated like he's Socrates. No Socrates. He's a joke. He's a wannabe Karl Marx. He's not even that. I'm going to be straight with you, folks. I talk about protecting your liberty, your family, and your future. Right now, I think one of the smartest moves you can make for your financial future is to diversify with gold. I have this article right in front of me here that I shared with you the other day about how gold is in great, great demand because of our massive debt. From the Telegraph, gold overtakes U.S. bonds as world's favorite investment. World's favorite investment. There's a reason for it. Now, gold has pulled back a little because, you know, their trajectory is up, up, up, but it goes in a zigzag. You want to hit it when it zigs, not when it zags, or when it zags, not when it zigs. You get my point. But you know what that means? It means you've got a window here, a real opportunity to get gold and silver at lower prices before they move up next. And they will, and they are. The fundamentals haven't changed. Washington keeps spending. Inflation keeps eroding your savings. The debt grows and grows and grows. And gold and silver, well, they keep doing what's always done. They hold their value when everything else is shaky. That's key. That's why I trust monetary gold. Oh, there's a lot of them out there, but monetary gold, 26 years in the business, has been the gold standard for helping Americans own gold and silver in a tax-sheltered retirement account, an IRA, 401k and so forth. 5 stars from the Better Business Bureau. 5 stars from Consumer Affairs. 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

0: 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And you're going to be very proud to partner with a wireless company that shares your values, that was founded by a veteran, that is extremely patriotic, supportive of this country. And that's Pure Talk, and they do it openly. It's the only one that does it openly. Dial #250 and say Mark Levin. That's #250, say Mark Levin. And switch in as little as 10 minutes. Again, dial #250 and say Mark Levin today. And I strongly encourage you to do this. I beseech you to do this. And then you can thank me later. And it really feels good to put your money where your mouth is and to really be supportive of a group that not only provides you the best of the best at the best price, but really is in sync with your belief system and mine. Bernie Sanders at the National Press Club. Cut 16. Go.
1: The idea that you have a president wants to name every bloody thing after himself is weird. And I don't know if anybody saw the Meet the Press interview the other day with... again, we say, oh, well, that's just Trump. But that is a mentally unstable person.
0: No, you're the one who's mentally unstable. You're the ideologue. You do the enemy's work. And much of what Bernie stands for, Tucker Carlson stands for. Much of what Bernie Sanders stands for, Piers Morgan stands for. Much of what Bernie Sanders stands for, Megyn Kelly stands for. They all interview each other. You understand that. It's very incestuous. Oh, yes. No, he's not mentally ill. He's actually one of the greatest presidents we've ever had, as far as I'm concerned. That's true. And when I give an opinion about something like Iran, I'm trying to help, not destroy, not undermine. There's sycophants out there that don't know the difference. There's sycophants and opportunists that don't know the difference. And that's why they're known as sycophants and opportunists, because they don't know the difference. The Power Hour, Hour 3 is next. We'll be right back.

0: 1934, Dr. Robert Kenneth Wilson of London took the first photograph of Nessie, the Loch Ness Monster. Donald Duck made his first on-screen appearance, and 5-year-old Shirley Temple sang Good Ship Lollipop for the first time. 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
4: It's Plot from ABC News. I'm Dave Packer. A new escalation in the Middle East late today. The United States launching retaliatory strikes against Iran after the downing of a U.S. helicopter near the Strait of Hormuz, hit by an Iranian drone near the coast of Oman. 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
5: The president made it clear to me that these U.S. strikes on Iran are specifically in response to Iran's downing of that Apache.